0: Down has now been lifted, but FBI personnel are there at the moment as that investigation gets underway into what exactly has happened.
1: It comes just an hour after President Donald Trump announced on X that a peace deal with Iran was in its final stages. Footage has emerged of ABC correspondent Selena Wang ducking for cover as shots rang out behind her.
2: President Trump has said a deal is close, only for the two sides to remain far apart.
1: Two people are believed to be injured. The suspect is reportedly in a critical condition. At least 90 coal miners have been killed and dozens more remain unaccounted for after a catastrophic gas explosion at a mine in northern China. It happened when hundreds of workers were underground. Frantic efforts are underway to rescue those still trapped. Chinese state media is reporting a carbon monoxide alert was issued shortly before the blast. Sky News reporter Helen Ann Smith says it's one of the deadliest mining disasters in recent history.
3: This is shaping up to be China's worst mining disaster in a decade. And this is a country that sadly is no stranger to these type of industrial disasters. So what we know is that there was a gas explosion at the Liaoshenyu coal mine at about 7:30 last night. Now, the coal mine's in Shanxi province, that's in northern China. And look, state media told us initially that there was about 247 people underground when that happened.
1: Back home, arsonists have wreaked havoc on a Braybrook Street this morning. Three masked offenders are believed to have set fire to two vehicles on Royal Road just after 3 a.m. One of the fires spread to a nearby property. Two people were inside at the time, but thankfully made it out safely. Both vehicles were destroyed and the house sustained minor damage. Pauline Hanson has revealed her party plans to contest every seat in the next federal election after an extraordinary opinion poll indicated One Nation would become the new federal opposition if the election were held today. The poll of more than 6,000 voters indicated One Nation would win 53 seats, Labor would win 76, the Liberals just 12 and the Nationals 0. The survey was carried out by the Redbridge Group and Accent Research in the first 2 weeks of May.
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1: There were fireworks at the MCG last night. More than 90,000 footy fans packed in to watch Collingwood legend Scott Pendlebury etch his name into the history books. He helped secure a win over West Coast in his record-breaking 433rd match, saying he's not done yet. There is more left in the tank. North Melbourne has pulled off one of the biggest comeback thrillers in the club's history. Down by more than 40 points in the second quarter, they clawed their way back to win by 6, secured by a Cam Zerha goal after the final siren. Coach Alistair Clarkson says others might have given up faith earlier in the match, but he never did.
5: We just kept coming, and then I think we kicked the last 4 goals of the game. So just so excited for the players and the club that the hard work that had been done was reflected in a victory today.
1: That's the latest news and sport.
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11: On the station, giving you the chance to win our 40K countdown, your 4-day forecast for Western Victoria. Sunday, expect a cloudy one, an afternoon shower or two. Monday, medium chance of showers, light winds, cloudy and a top of 18. Tuesday, showers developing in the later part of the day and a top of 17 degrees. And then on Wednesday, cloudy with showers and a top of 17. Sunday, Hamilton and Casterton expecting a max of 17 degrees, 18 the top for Portland and the coast.
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15: G'day and welcome to the year that Jaws was in cinemas, the year of Gough Whitlam's dismissal, and the year that colour TV arrived in Australia, 1975. 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
16: Hello, I'm Johnny Farnham and this is Countdown. 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Throughout the year, we're going to bring you the most exciting people in Australia. 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
15: Nice idea, Technicolor John Farnham. 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

0: Classic Hits Countdown of 1975. So far, Skyhooks, horror movie at 20. At 19, 10cc, I'm Not In Love. And Van McCoy with The Hustle at number 18. This next song does not have dance steps to it like The Hustle did, but it is one of the big collaborations of 1975. So let's hear this story from two different angles. It's a story to do with John Lennon and David Bowie working together. First up, John Lennon.
1: Well, he sort of seems to be in New York, right? And I seem to be the guy in New York that all the Englishmen say hi to, you know. And which is good, you know, if Mick's in town, Paul's in town, anybody comes, I love it, you know. All the rockers come and say, hey, what's happening, you know. And I'm supposed to show them what's happening. Or they already know, most of them, anyway. And I got to know David through Mick, really, although I'd met him once before. And next minute he says, hello, John, I'm doing the Cross the Universe. Do you want to come on down? So I says, all right, you know, I live here. I pop down and I played rhythm. You know. And then he had this lick, you know, we'd finished Across the Universe and he had, this guitarist had a lick, so we sort of wrote this song, you know. It was no big deal. We just sort of, oh, boom, boom, boom, you know. Like that. It wasn't like sitting down to write a song, so we made the lick into a song is what happened. And that's how it happened, and there it is, you know.
0: Okay, so that's John Lennon, now David Bowie.
2: Oh, hell, I mean, he was one of the major influences on my musical life. I mean, I just thought he was the very best of what could be done with rock and roll. And also ideas, how he was so, I mean, I felt such kin to him in as much as that he would rifle the avant-garde and look for ideas that were so on the outside, on the periphery of what was the mainstream, and then make them, apply them in a functional manner to something that was considered populist and make it work. He would take the most odd idea and make it work for the masses. And I thought that was just so admirable. I mean, that was like making art work for the people and not sort of having it as an elitist, you know, thing. There was just so much about him that I admired.
0: That's David Bowie. Here he is with John Lennon doing Fame, number 17 on the Classic Hits Countdown of 1975.

0: classic hits countdown of 1975. What an extraordinary year in music. For example, at number 17, David Bowie and John Lennon doing Fame. Let's switch the telly on 1975 style for some ads.
1: Every day there's so much to do. City living catches up with you. You gotta work and sleep and socialize too. No time to think in this human zoo. Weekends up and you shine.

0: Okay, moving on. One of 1975's hottest vehicles, the Gemini.
1: The Gemini two-door SL sports coupe. Like the styling? It says action all the way. The coupe has the same interior comfort features of the SL sedan, and it shares the same engine. A very towy but economical four-cylinder 1600cc engine with overhead cam.
0: All right, let me play one more commercial before we get back into the countdown. It's for a very, very snazzy 1975 lawnmower known as the Victor Mustang.
2: G'day. You know, I sell one heck of a lot of motor mowers, which of course makes the wife happy. And right here's the best of them. The biggest seller, the best value, the Victor Mustang. Why? Because it starts like that every time. It's the Victor Zip Start. And once this baby is going, nothing but nothing is going to stop her. Not even wet grass. That's right, just shoots it out into the grass catcher. It's a wonderful machine, the Victor Mustang. Just hope I don't sell out altogether. It'll take all the fun out of me job. Zip on the doodah.
0: Well, you know, now that the lawn's mowed, I guess we can get back into the countdown, right? Gloria Gaynor, number 16, with Never Can Say Goodbye, the classic hits countdown of 1975.

0: Classic Hits Countdown of 1975. This is back when Sir George Martin, the Beatles' former producer, was working with a band called America and producing songs like that with them. Sister Goldenhair, number 15. So we've got 14 amazing 1975 classic hits still to come, one of which involves these three brothers.
1: I want to talk about Ego.
2: Hello. He left us about 2 years ago.
1: Ego did? That's the fifth brother, right? Ego, right?
3: Well, he's the worst drummer we ever had.
1: The worst drummer?
2: Yeah. Him and Yvonne.
1: Does it come up, though, sometimes? Have there been times in the group's career where Ego has played a big part in that?
3: When we were growing up, yeah,
1: growing
3: sure.
1: Up, yeah?
3: There was little Ego problems, who sang lead on what and things like that. Yeah. But nothing more. Today it's more of a constructive arguments rather than...
2: It's basically the behaviour of teenagers, but placed in the situation we were in, it comes out in that way, you know. Mm-hmm. It just came out in our music, and we were all... Individualism, I guess. We were all searching for our own individual identity.
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0: Classic Hits Countdown of 1975. Pilot with January was at number 14, while the big news event in 1975 in Australia had to be the dismissal of the Whitlam government.
1: So must Sir John Kerr accept your advice, whatever advice you give?
2: Unquestionably, the Governor-General takes the advice from his Prime Minister and from no one else.
1: And must act on that advice?
2: Unquestionably, the Governor-General must act on the advice of his Prime Minister.
1: There is no tolerance here. He must
2: do... None whatever.
3: Then came Remembrance Day, November the 11th, 1975. After meetings with both leaders, the Governor-General announced that he was dismissing Mr. Whitlam and appointing Mr. Fraser as caretaker Prime Minister until a general election decided the issue. An angry Mr. Whitlam responded to his sacking in a speech on the steps of Parliament House.
4: Well, may we say, God save the Queen. Because nothing will save the Governor-General.
0: So that's some of the news around the dismissal in 1975, but this is interesting too, I think. It's Norman Gunston on the steps of Parliament House doing his live coverage, standing right next to Bob Hawke at one point.
5: Oh, look, it's a bit too serious for that.
6: It certainly is. Oh, no, I quite agree. It certainly is. It's extremely serious.
7: Is this an affront to the constitution of this country? Or was it just a stroke of good luck for Mr. Fraser?
8: Thanks very much.
0: That is Norman Gunston just being very Norman Gunston at the dismissal in 1975. Back into the countdown, the Bee Gees, Jive Talking, number 13, the Classic Hits Countdown of 1975.

0: The classic hits countdown of 1975. James Taylor, How Sweet It Is at 12. At 13, we had the Bee Gees with Jive Talking. I mentioned a while ago the big Australian news event of 1975, the dismissal of the Whitlam government. In international terms, it was the year the Vietnam War ended. Here is former US President Gerald Ford.
1: The war in Vietnam is over. It was sad and tragic in many respects. I think it would be unfortunate for us to rehash allegations as to individuals that might be to blame or administrations that might be at fault. It seems to me that it's over. We ought to look ahead, and I think a congressional inquiry at this time would only be divisive, not helpful.
2: President, may I ask you then, don't you think that we can learn from the past?
1: Ms. Thomas, I think the lessons of the past in Vietnam have already been learned. Learned by presidents, learned by Congress, learned by the American people, and we should have our focus on the future. And as far as I'm concerned, that's where we will concentrate.
0: That is then US President Gerald Ford on the day the Vietnam War officially ended in 1975. Now, David Bowie, you heard from him earlier in the countdown with John Lennon. Here he is talking about another artist that he was a big fan of in the mid-70s.
3: A sort of a European wave happening, and a lot of the sort of the stylization is I've got a favourite songwriter and band in England called Roxy Music, who's a character of Brian Ferry. Who I think is probably spearheading some of the best music that's come out of England in years.
0: You know what? If it's good enough for David Bowie, then it's good enough for the Classic Hits Countdown. Here it is at number 11, Roxy Music, Love is the Drug, the Classic Hits Countdown of 1975.

0: The Classic Hits Countdown of 1975. Roxy Music, Love is the Drug at number 11. 10 amazing 1975 classic hits still to come, featuring some of the biggest voices of that year. Voices like The Captain and Tennille.
1: We pretty much agree in album selections, for example, and tunes we're going to perform live. I mean, we both know when things work and when they don't.

0: And then we did the opposite.
1: And here's another voice coming up in the second half of the Classic Hits Countdown of 1975. You'll recognise this right away, I think.
2: I first got turned on to music by my big brother, Don, who took me to see, for no apparent reason, Bill Haley and the Comets in the late 50s. So that's when I was first exposed to rock and roll. And then my other brother, bless him, he turned me on to Radio Luxembourg, which played all the black music coming out of the States.
1: You picked that, didn't you? Yeah, it's Rod Stewart, who's part of the second half of the Classic Hits Countdown of 1975.
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15: It's 13 degrees in Melbourne. Showers today, a top of 18. It's 11 o'clock. Good morning. I'm Christy Cooper. A gunman who opened fire near the White House this morning has died after being taken down by the Secret Service. The White House was placed into lockdown after roughly 20 shots rang out. Reporters were gathered expecting an update on the Iran war from President Donald Trump. ABC correspondent Selena Wang was recording a video on the lawn at the time, sending her and her crew ducking for cover.
16: President Trump has said a deal is close, only for the two sides to remain far apart.
15: The man, believed to be in his 20s, reportedly fired at Secret Service officers who shot back. President Donald Trump was believed to have been inside at the time. His current whereabouts are unconfirmed. The opposition says it needs to implement an economic revolution to win back support from disillusioned voters. New Redbridge modelling shows One Nation could win up to 59 seats at the next election and become the new opposition, while the coalition

0: would be reduced to just 12 seats. Liberal MP Andrew Bragg has told Sky News the major parties haven't been listening to voters.
1: People actually do want an economic revolution and they deserve one. I mean, we've got low productivity, we've got high interest rates, high inflation, anemic growth. I mean, Australia is going out of business. I think we're in real trouble under this government and we have to accept that part of the blame here belongs with us.
0: Senator Pauline Hanson wasn't mincing her words on Sky News when talking about opposition leader Angus Taylor, saying One Nation's policies are very different and while she's happy to join forces, she will not be changing her policies.
2: He won't be able to do a lot of things that he's saying. The difference is I will be able to. I'm not going to tie myself to that dog. I'd get rid of the climate change department. I'd actually, the double duplication, health and education between state and federal. You rein in the NDIS. The scammers, go after the scammers.
0: There's been a sad end to a high-angle rescue in central Victoria this morning. Police have confirmed a man found unresponsive in the Loddon River at Serpentine just before 6:30 has died. His death is not being treated as suspicious. There's been a drowning in the Docklands too. Police say emergency services were called to reports of someone seen struggling in the Yarra River just after 5 a.m, but he could not be saved. They're still trying to work out why he was in the river and will prepare a report for the coroner. Australian researchers are hoping to adopt a breakthrough blood cancer therapy to target solid tumours in the breast, bowel and prostate. The newly subsidised drug works like a magnet, bridging the gap between a patient's immune system and malignant cells so the body can naturally destroy the cancer.
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0: Injury marred Collingwood's win over West Coast last night on Scott Pendlebury's big day. Darcy Moore injured his hamstring in the first half and Jamie Elliott was taken off on a stretcher after doing his knee in the final minutes. But there was plenty to celebrate as AFL's golden boy secured his history-making 433rd AFL match. He says it's been an incredible week.
4: I've never been clapped walking out of a supermarket before, so that's a different experience. And yeah, we've tried to embrace the week, and I reckon towards the last bit there, I could feel the week catching up. I was out of legs and I was pretty cooked at stages, but just so pumped for the boys as well to get this win in front of 93,000 fans, which is unbelievable.
0: And in tennis, world number one Aryna Sabalenka says she's back to full fitness ahead of the French Open, which gets underway today. That's the latest news and sport.
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8: On the station, giving you the chance to win our 40K countdown, your four-day forecast for Western Victoria. Sunday, expect a cloudy one, an afternoon shower or two. Monday, medium chance of showers, light winds, cloudy and a top of 18. Tuesday, showers developing in the later part of the day and a top of 17 degrees. And then on Wednesday, cloudy with showers and a top of 17. Sunday, Hamilton and Casterton expecting a max of 17 degrees, 18 the top for Portland and the coast.
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10: Welcome back. We are doing 1975 this week, and here's Billy Swan talking about how he came to write a song called I Can Help.
11: My wife and I were just gotten married. We were living in the duplex in Nashville. She had a little electric drummer that had like four beats on it, rock one, rock two, the tango and the waltz, I think, or something like that. And rock one was like... So Chris and Rita had given us, Chris Gustafson and Rita Coolidge had given us a little RMI organ as a wedding present. So I kind of started playing with that rhythm, you know, and had that little feel, you know, going, and the words just came to me.
10: Thank you, Billy Swan. Here it is, number 10, I Can Help, the Classic Hits Countdown of 1975.

0: Classic Hits Countdown of 1975. I'm just swaying slowly from side to side. Thank you, Rod Stewart. Sailing, number 8. At 9, Harsh with Boney Maroney. And Billy Swan with I Can Help was at number 10. All right, let's go to the movies, 1975 style. It was the year that Jaws was in cinemas.
1: There is a creature alive today who has survived millions of years of evolution without change, without passion, and without logic. It lives to kill. A mindless eating machine. It will attack and devour anything. It is as if God created the devil and gave him Jaws.
0: 1975 gave us Jaws, and it also gave us one of Jack Nicholson's finest performances in One Flew Over the Cuckoo's Nest.
2: Bad nurse, man.
3: Sit down!
2: He's dangerous.
3: How about it, you creep, you lunatic? You think you're crazy or something? Well, you're not. You're not.
0: What a year 1975 was in cinema. You had Jaws, you had One Flew Over the Cuckoo's Nest, and you had Tommy.
4: Director Ken Russell and producer Robert Stigwood have made a film of Tommy and assembled some of the greatest names in music and the cinema. Tommy by The Who and based on the rock opera by Peter Townsend stars Anne Margaret, Oliver Reed, Jack Nicholson, Elton John, Eric Clapton, Tina Turner, Roger Daltrey as Tommy. Don't miss Tommy, the film. Your senses will never be the same again.
0: 1975, when the movie version of Tommy was in cinemas, and now one of the stars of that movie, Elton John, with his massive boots, Philadelphia Freedom, number 7 on the Classic Hits Countdown of 1975.

0: Classic Hits Countdown of 1975. Elton John, Philadelphia Freedom, was at number 7. Just before we play song number 6, which is a Bad Company song, here's Paul Rogers talking about quitting Free and then forming and naming Bad Company.
1: We were overwhelmed by America. And I think when Mick and I got together and we started writing songs, I wanted to be equipped to go to America. And I thought it really needs a tough name, you know, something that will make heads turn. And I had noticed a lot of people saying, using the word bad as a good thing. Hey, man, those boots are bad. You know, and it means good, right? You know, these guys are bad, you know. And so Mick and I were writing lots of songs, and we were also looking for a name. So we'd call each other up and say, you know, 4 million air bubbles. Nah. And hang up, you know. So I called him up one day, and I went, Bad Company. And there was this, like, I said, hello? He said, I dropped the phone, man. That's great. That's it.
0: That's Paul Rogers. That is a good name for a band, right? Bad Company, number 6, Feel Like Making Love, the Classic Hits Countdown of 1975.

0: the classic hits countdown of 1975, and a song written by Neil Sedaka, who didn't have a hit with it, but Captain and Tennille did. They had a massive hit all over the world in 1975 with Love Will Keep Us Together. The top four coming up, and it includes Sherbet. Here's a chat I had with Daryl Braithwaite about, you know, back in the day.
1: When someone would catch you, Daryl, was it like the dog that caught the car? Would they know what to do with you when they actually caught you, or would they start ripping pieces of clothing off you? Or
2: no, I think, as I recall, it was just a like, oh. And so it was a realisation that, oh, no, hang on. We're both human and stuff. Oh, okay. So it was, and it may have been disappointing for them in the end, you know, because they go, oh, okay. Yeah. But, nah, it's, that God, very fond memories back then of some of those times, you know, in the Sherbet band.
1: Because I imagine, Daryl, they would have had to get you in and out of buildings pretty carefully so as not to cause a riot.
2: In some cases, yeah. I mean, and in like I think Victoria Park in Sydney where we played, and I think Roger got us into an armoured car, our manager, Roger, and it was quite amazing. And I thought it was like one of those, you know, delivers money to the bank or the whatever they do, like an armour guard thing. Yeah. And yeah, and you could see people. And we were really worried that some of the fans would go under the wheels, you know, because it was that crowded. It was so it was sort of a panic station to a degree. But fortunately, that only happened a couple of times.
0: That is Daryl Braithwaite, and he's singing one of the songs in the top four of the Classic Hits Countdown of 1975.
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0: Classic Hits Countdown of 1975. Sherbet, number four with Summer Love. All right, here comes the top three. But just before we do that, a 1975 news report on middle-class families in Australia. And when you hear the figures that they name here, your eyes will start to water.
1: When this house in Mount Druitt was bought 12 years ago, it cost just over $6,000. And the mortgage repayments are a mere $31 a month. It's the home of the Van der Voort family.
2: Colin, you're cheeky then.
1: Kees van der Voort is 45. He's a mechanic, and in June this year, he paid tax on an income of $8,500.
3: What class would you put yourself in?
4: Well, that's a different question to answer. I would say middle class.
3: Upper middle class? Lower middle class?
4: I would say upper middle class. I have a good standard of living. I enjoy life. I don't need many more material things. So I would say upper middle class.
0: How's that for a snapshot of 1975? Hey, back into the countdown. Number three, Make Me Smile, Come Up and See Me. Steve Harley and Cockney Rebel, the Classic Hits Countdown of 1975.

0: 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That was Sweet, Fox on the Run, number two.
1: Number one.
2: 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Number one.
0: Here are Benny and Bjorn from ABBA talking about something that they know a thing or two about, which is what makes a hit.
3: I think it's difficult to pinpoint what a hit is. Doesn't have to be a number one single. No. I'd say a hit that I consider a hit is Thank You for the Music, mm-hmm. which has never been a single. It's just out there and everyone seems to know it, you know? So I don't know.
4: But there are songs that should have been hits, like Under Attack, King Has Lost His Crown, I think, deserves a better destiny, but...
3: I can tell you there are, I mean, we recorded maybe 100 songs altogether over 10 years. Not so many. Yeah. And I'd say maybe we should have left out 5 or 10 of them, just not recorded them. But then again, maybe 10 of them became much, much better than we could have ever believed.
4: Yes.
3: Yeah, you know, true. That they sort of take shape in the studio and you feel, oh boy, now something is going on here. Because Mamma Mia is one of those songs.
4: We thought, you know, we'd make the chorus really powerful. Mm-hmm. And then we did the opposite. To Carpet Away, and there was only...
3: nothing left. Voices in the
4: chorus. Yeah. And that worked so well.
3: Oh, so clever.
0: I have to agree, it is very clever. And here it is, ABBA, Mamma Mia, number one on the Classic Hits Countdown of 1975.

0: Classic Hits Countdown of 1975. There it was, ABBA, number one with Mamma Mia. Okay, a little preview now of next week's Classic Hits Countdown when we're doing the year of Woodstock, 1969.
1: To get back to the warning that I've received, you may take it with however many grains of salt you wish, that the brown acid that is circulating around us is not specifically too good. It's suggested that you do stay away from that. Please be advised that there is a warning on that one, okay?
0: I didn't make that up. That is an actual stage announcement from Woodstock. And that's part of next week's 1969 Classic Hits Countdown. Thanks for listening. I'll catch you then.
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5: Hello, I'm Donna Sirimana. Iran says they're drafting a framework agreement with the US to end the war. State media says nuclear issues and the Strait of Hormuz are not part of the talks, contrary to claims from US President Donald Trump. Iran's Foreign Ministry spokesperson Ismail Baghaei says a 14-clause memorandum is being drafted.
10: This memorandum of understanding will address the essential points for ending the imposed war. We are currently in the final stages of finalising these memoranda of understanding.
5: That translation thanks to the BBC. The suspect behind a shooting at the White House has died. The man, who is believed to have a history of mental health issues, fired at Secret Service officers who shot back on the front lawns of the White House. President Trump was believed to be at the White House when the incident occurred, but his current whereabouts are unconfirmed. A fresh claim has been aired by the British press as the investigation into Andrew Mountbatten Windsor widens. Nine's Europe correspondent Josh Bavis reports from London.
11: The Times in the UK is reporting Thames Valley Police are assessing a fresh claim from a woman about Andrew Mountbatten Windsor's conduct at the Royal Ascot more than 20 years ago. It's also reporting that Scotland Yard has shared its files relating to the late Virginia Giuffre with the same investigators. This comes off the back of a new push by police to ask any witnesses to come forward if they believe they have information that may be relevant to their inquiry into misconduct in public office. There's been no word from Buckingham Palace or any members of the royal family since that was revealed. Andrew Mountbatten Windsor's always maintained his innocence and he's never been charged with an offence. In London, Josh Bavis.

0: A road weather alert warning has been lifted for Metro Sydney after heavy fog contended with motorists early this morning. It was triggered by yesterday's high humidity colliding with cooler air in the early hours. Forecaster Jonathan Howe said some suburbs had it worse than others.
1: We are seeing quite extensive areas of fog as well as low cloud pushing over the harbour. And we are also seeing visibility reductions at Camden, Richmond, as well as Bankstown Airport.
0: Marine experts are warning incoming stormy conditions and plunging temperatures will likely increase shark activity along the east coast. Authorities say the combination of heavy rain and murky river runoff is driving bull sharks and great whites much closer to the shore.
2: I'm Toby Goff with your sports headlines. North Melbourne has pulled off the second biggest comeback in the club's history, 40 points down against the Gold Coast in the second quarter. They won by 6 with the goal after the final siren. More than 90,000 footy fans packed into the MCG overnight to watch Collingwood legend Scott Pendlebury etch his name into the history books, and Geelong youngster Connor O'Sullivan celebrating the first AFL goal of his career, helping the Cats secure an impressive win against the Sydney Swans. That is the very latest.
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1: One, two, three.

0: Hello, I'm Hugh Phillips. The suspect behind a confirmed shooting at the White House has died. The man, believed to be in his 20s, who reportedly had a history of mental health issues, fired at Secret Service officers who shot back on the front lawns of the White House. Nine's US correspondent Lily Greer says security personnel acted promptly.
1: They swarmed the grounds and they tried to make the grounds safe again. That lockdown has now been lifted, but FBI personnel are there at the moment as that investigation gets underway into what exactly has happened.
0: The forensic crash unit is investigating a two-vehicle crash that left a teenage boy critically injured in Queensland's Mackay region. A 14-year-old motorcyclist was airlifted to hospital with life-threatening injuries after colliding with a van in Bloomsbury. The 42-year-old female driver of the van escaped unhurt, and police are appealing for witnesses. A man has drowned in the Yarra River at Docklands in Melbourne. Police say emergency services were called to reports of someone seen struggling in the water just after 5 a.m. local time, but he couldn't be saved. They're still trying to work out why he was in the river and will prepare a report for the coroner. British police are investigating a fresh allegation against Prince Andrew. The Times in the UK is reporting claims of misconduct at the Royal Ascot more than two decades ago. The widening probe has seen Scotland Yard hand over its historical files to the Thames Valley Police Department as part of a renewed push for witnesses to come forward. Pyrmont in Sydney is hosting its very own festival celebrating the winemaking, local produce and mouth-watering food of New South Wales. The 14th edition of the event will also feature a kids' zone, live music and an art gallery. Festive

0: Festival Director Alex Gibbs says it's great to see the suburb come to life.
1: It gets stronger every year. But why it gets stronger is because the resident community and the business community really come together to put this festival on.
0: In other news, Parks Australia has received a boost to its preparedness for a potential outbreak of bird flu, the federal government committing $4.5 million to reduce the threat of the disease by removing invasive plants and animals from the habitat of populations most at risk. AI systems will also be deployed to support surveillance in remote areas. Checking sport, the Swans are now second on the ladder after a 107-80 loss to the Cats in Geelong. It ends Sydney's seven-game winning streak. While there were fireworks at the MCG last night, more than 90,000 fans packed in to watch Collingwood legend Scott Pendlebury etch his name into the history books. He helped secure a 10-point win over West Coast in his record-breaking 433rd match. And today's AFL action is underway with GWS up against Brisbane. That's the latest. I'm Hugh Phillips.
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0: Hello, I'm Hugh Phillips. The White House has been plunged into lockdown after a man was shot dead by Secret Service agents outside the presidential gates. Toby Goff reports.
1: Gunshots rang out at a security checkpoint just after 6 p.m. local time, forcing reporters on the front lawn to duck for cover. Authorities say a man, reportedly known to police as emotionally disturbed, pulled a weapon from his bag and opened fire on officers before he was shot and killed. A bystander was also caught in the crossfire and has been hospitalised, while President Donald Trump was inside the building but remained unharmed. The security breach comes amid heightened tensions in Washington just weeks after a gunman targeted a high-profile dinner also attended by the US president. Toby Goff reporting.
0: Meanwhile, Washington claims a deal to end the 10-week war in Iran has been largely negotiated and is on the verge of being signed this week. The proposed agreement is expected to outline a roadmap to permanently reopen the critical Strait of Hormuz and trigger fresh negotiations into Iran's nuclear program. A survey has revealed one in three Australian taxi and rideshare drivers have expressed abuse on the job. The Transport Workers Union has released the figures to back a Fair Work Commission application for improved safety. The federal government claims that businesses who move overseas because of new tax changes could end up worse off. Scraps to the capital gains tax discount in favour of a model linked to inflation have sparked concern. Businesses will move investment offshore to lower their tax bills. Cabinet Secretary Andrew Charlton told Sky News the new Australian system is more generous to assets that are highly inflated.
2: Because Australia is moving to a model of capital gains tax that is based on taxing the real gain. So you can't compare the tax rate on a real gain in Australia with the tax rate on a nominal gain in another country. That is not apples for apples. They are fundamentally different.
0: The federal government has committed $4.5 million to reduce the threat of bird flu. It will help improve the condition of critical habitat that birds most at risk rely on. Australia and surrounding islands remain free of the disease. And in other news, one of the women in the next group of ISIS brides is thought to have fled a Syrian refugee camp to return to Australia, despite being on a temporary exclusion order. Checking Sport, North Melbourne have pulled off the second biggest comeback in the club's history, 40 points down against Gold Coast in the second quarter.

0: They won by 6 points with a goal after the final siren. Thousands of fans witnessed Collingwood legend Scott Pendlebury write himself into the history books last night at the MCG. The Collingwood superstar helped secure a 10-point win over West Coast. And today's AFL action is underway with the Brisbane Lions up against GWS. That's the latest. I'm Hugh Phillips.
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1: Thank you very much. This song is one of my favourites. It's called Somebody to Love.

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0: Hello, I'm Hugh Phillips. A prominent independent senator has not ruled out forming a political party with other crossbench MPs. Support for Labor and the Coalition has dipped in recent elections in favour of minor parties and independents. Senator David Pocock is considered to hold similar views to the Teal MPs in the lower house. Mr. Pocock has told the ABC a coalition between crossbenchers can't be ruled out.
1: As to what that looks like in the future, who knows? I think we're in a real time of flux politically, and there's people actually looking for candidates who are going to come to Canberra and actually put them first, put them ahead of vested interests.
0: A man's been shot dead by Secret Service agents at the White House. Authorities say the 21-year-old, who has a history of mental illness, started shooting after approaching a checkpoint. President Donald Trump and other senior officials were inside the building. The US and Iran are reportedly close to an agreement to end the war in the Middle East. President Donald Trump confirmed negotiations have progressed significantly. US Secretary of State Marco Rubio says America's demands must stand.
2: There is a chance that whether it's later today, tomorrow, in a couple days, we may have something to say. But this issue needs to be solved, as the president has said, one way or the other. Iran can never have a nuclear weapon. The straits need to be open without tolls. These are the president's points consistently.
0: Community health services are calling for more emergency housing for older women. Women over 50 are the fastest growing demographic experiencing homelessness. St. Vincent's Homeless Health Service spokesperson Erin Longbottom says domestic violence and a lack of financial security are major risk factors.
3: It's actually really devastating to see an older woman sleeping rough at a train station, and we see so many of them. And we know that there's a range of reasons that they're there. Often don't have the right kind of accommodation to support people that are in that situation.
0: A 39-year-old man's died after a shark attack in far north Queensland. Emergency services were called to Hull Heads Beach, 160 kilometres south of Cairns, just after midday. The man was pulled from the water but died from his injuries. A report will be prepared for the coroner. And an 83-year-old man's died in hospital following a crash in Sydney's southwest. The pedestrian was hit by a car at Padstow on Thursday. Checking sport, injury marred Collingwood's win over West Coast last night on Scott Pendlebury's big day. Darcy Moore injured his hamstring in the first half, and Jamie Elliott was taken off on a stretcher after doing his knee in the final minutes. The Roos have pulled off one of the most epic comeback victories in years. North Melbourne were 43 points down in the second, but found the grit to claw their way back, winning by just one goal, booted by Cam Zerha after the siren. And GWS is currently facing Brisbane. That's the latest. I'm Hugh Phillips.
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0: Hello, I'm Hugh Phillips. An investigation is underway after a man was shot dead by Secret Service agents outside the White House presidential gates. Toby Goff reports.
1: Gunshots rang out at a security checkpoint just after 6 p.m. local time, forcing reporters on the front lawn to duck for cover. Authorities say a man, reportedly known to police as emotionally disturbed, pulled a weapon from his bag and opened fire on officers before he was shot and killed. A bystander was also caught in the crossfire and has been hospitalized, while President Donald Trump was inside the building but remained unharmed. The security breach comes amid heightened tensions in Washington just weeks after a gunman targeted a high-profile dinner also attended by the US president. Toby Goff reporting.
0: Meanwhile, Washington claims a deal to end the 10-week war in Iran has been largely negotiated and is on the verge of being signed this week. The proposed agreement is expected to outline a roadmap to permanently reopen the critical Strait of Hormuz and trigger fresh negotiations into Iran's nuclear program. A man has died after a shark attack in far north Queensland. Emergency services were called to Hull Heads Beach, 160 kilometres south of Cairns, around midday after reports a man was attacked near a reef around 40 kilometres offshore. Authorities have not yet confirmed the type of shark. The opposition says it needs to implement an economic revolution to win back support from voters. Redbridge modelling shows One Nation could win up to 59 seats at the next election and become the new opposition, while the coalition would be reduced to just 12 seats. Liberal MP Andrew Bragg has told Sky News the major parties have not been listening to their people.
2: People actually do want an economic revolution, and they deserve one. I mean, we've got low productivity, we've got high interest rates, high inflation, anemic growth. I mean, Australia is going out of business. I think we're in real trouble under this government, and we have to accept that part of the blame here belongs with us.
0: British police are investigating a fresh allegation against Prince Andrew. The Times in the UK is reporting claims of misconduct at the Royal Ascot more than two decades ago. The widening probe has seen Scotland Yard hand over its historic files to the Thames Valley Police Department as part of a renewed push for witnesses to come forward. Checking sport, GWS have topped the Brisbane Lions 26-10-166 to 13-10-88, while the Demons Bulldogs clash is underway. Melbourne hoping to make it three straight wins. Sydney has lost out to Auckland FC, who've been crowned A-League men champions for the first time, winning the final 1-0 at home. And the French Open begins tonight our time with a lighter schedule, with the first round split across 3 days. That's the latest. I'm Hugh Phillips.
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0: Hello, I'm Hugh Phillips. One of the women in the next group of ISIS brides is thought to have fled a Syrian refugee camp to return to Australia, despite being on a temporary exclusion order. Carolee Katsimbanis reports.
1: The woman's family had hoped the government would change its mind and place her under a terrorism control order or electronic surveillance. She has a child, but under the order, the woman maintains her Australian citizenship, so she's not rendered stateless but is effectively placed in limbo. The woman now either stays in Syria with her child, who is also an Australian citizen, or she sends the child with the rest of the group, which is expected to land in Melbourne and Sydney this coming week. Carolee Katsimbanis reporting.
0: The federal government claims businesses that move overseas because of new tax changes could end up worse off. Scraps to the capital gains tax discount in favour of a model linked to inflation has sparked concern businesses will move investment offshore to lower their tax bills. Cabinet Secretary Andrew Charlton has told Sky News the new Australian system is more generous to assets that are highly inflated.
2: Because Australia is moving to a model of capital gains tax that is based on taxing the real gain. So you can't compare the tax rate on a real gain in Australia with the tax rate on a nominal gain in another country. That is not apples for apples. They are fundamentally different.
0: Authorities say a man shot dead by Secret Service agents at the White House had a history of mental illness. The 21-year-old approached a checkpoint, pulled a gun from his bag and started firing. A bystander has been injured, but President Donald Trump and others were inside the building. Nine US correspondent Lily Greer says security staff acted quickly.
3: They swarmed the grounds and they tried to make the grounds safe again. That lockdown has now been lifted, but FBI personnel are there at the moment as that investigation gets underway into what exactly has happened.
0: A 39-year-old man's died after a shark attack in far north Queensland. Emergency services were called to Hull Heads Beach, 160 kilometres south of Cairns, just after midday. The man was pulled from the water but died from his injuries. A report will be prepared for the coroner. The federal government has committed $4.5 million to reduce the threat of bird flu. It will help improve the condition of critical habitat that birds most rely on. Australia and surrounding islands remain free of the disease. Checking sport in AFL, GWS beat Brisbane 166-88, while the Western Bulldogs Melbourne Demons clash is underway. Wylich Marawa have gone down by just 10 points in a tight contest against Collingwood on Saturday at the MCG. The Eagles surged late as the Pies lost key players. The Magpies are hoping for the best after captain Darcy Moore and forward Jamie Elliott both left the ground with injuries. And the French Open will get underway tonight. That's the latest. I'm Hugh Phillips.
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0: form of economic revolution to reclaim voters lost to One Nation. Federal politics reporter Nelson Scott.
1: The latest Redbridge poll shows One Nation could win over 50 seats at the next election and become the new opposition. The data also reveals the coalition could be pushed to the brink of extinction, slashed to just 12 seats nationwide, with the Nationals without a single lower house MP. Liberal Senator Andrew Bragg argues his party has been too similar to Labor in recent years and must create a distinct vision to avoid a potential wipeout.
2: We have not done a good job in the last 10 years on economic policy.
1: One Nation leader Pauline Hanson says her surge in popularity has been fuelled by voter disillusionment with the major parties.
3: People want change.
1: The poll also shows Labor will most likely lose 18 seats at the next election and govern with a razor-thin majority. Nelson Scott reporting.
0: A man's been shot dead by Secret Service agents at the White House. Authorities say the 21-year-old, who had a history of mental illness, started shooting after approaching a checkpoint. President Donald Trump and other senior officials were inside the building. An 83-year-old man's died in hospital following a crash in Sydney's southwest. The pedestrian was hit by a car at Padstow on Thursday. An 81-year-old woman, also hit by the car, is in a stable condition with head injuries. The 71-year-old woman driving has had mandatory testing. Community health services are calling for more emergency housing for older women. Women over 50 are the fastest growing demographic experiencing homelessness. St. Vincent's Homeless Health Service spokesperson Erin Longbottom says domestic violence and a lack of financial security are major risk factors.
4: It's actually really devastating to see an older woman sleeping rough at a train station, and we see so many of them. And we know that there's a range of reasons that they're there. Often don't have the right kind of accommodation to support people that are in that situation.
0: In other news, three people hospitalised from a heroin overdose in Victoria thought they were using cocaine. A national survey has found one in three Australian taxi and rideshare drivers have experienced abuse on the job, and a 30-year-old man's been charged with an attempted armed robbery on the New South Wales Central Coast. Checking sport in AFL, a record-breaking 14-goal third-quarter blitz has powered GWS to an extraordinary 78-point win over two-time defending AFL premiers Brisbane. The Giants held a six-point lead at halftime, but their tsunami style swamped Brisbane, finishing the game 166-88. Tennis world number one Aryna Sabalenka has supported calls for players to receive a greater cut of earnings as the French Open gets underway. That's the latest. I'm Hugh Phillips.
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1: Good evening, I'm Sarah Wiedersheim. A coroner will investigate the death of a 39-year-old man attacked by a shark in far north Queensland. Jamel Wells reports.
2: Emergency crews were called to Hull's Head boat ramp south of Cairns after reports a man was attacked near a reef around 40 kilometres offshore. He was pulled from the water onto a boat but died at the scene. It's the second recent fatal shark attack in Australia after a 38-year-old Perth man was attacked while spearfishing off Rottnest Island earlier in the month. Jamel Wells.

0: Australia despite being on a temporary exclusion order. Carolee Katsambanis reports.
1: The woman's family had hoped the government would change its mind and place her under a terrorism control order or electronic surveillance. She has a child, but under the order, the woman maintains her Australian citizenship, so she's not rendered stateless but is effectively placed in limbo. The woman now either stays in Syria with her child, who is also an Australian citizen, or she sends the child with the rest of the group, which is expected to land in Melbourne and Sydney this coming week. Carolee Katsambanis reporting.
0: Authorities say a man shot dead by Secret Service agents at the White House had a history of mental illness. The 21-year-old approached a checkpoint, pulled a gun from his bag and started firing. A bystander has been injured, but President Donald Trump and others were inside the building. Nine US correspondent Lily Greer says security staff acted quickly.
2: They swarmed the grounds and they tried to make the grounds safe again. That lockdown has now been lifted, but FBI personnel are there at the moment as that investigation gets underway into what exactly has happened.
0: Mining company officials have been detained after a fatal gas explosion in northern China. At least 82 people have been killed at the coal mine. More than 100 are injured and some are still missing. The federal government has committed $4.5 million to reduce the threat of bird flu. It will help improve the condition of critical habitat that birds most at risk rely on. Australia and surrounding islands remain free of the disease. Briefly, a national survey has found one in three Australian taxi and rideshare drivers have experienced abuse on the job. And Business Council Australia is calling on the Albanese government to provide a national statement signalling that AI and data centre investment is a national priority. In finance, one Australian dollar is buying around 71.2 US cents.
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0: Round 12 inner election has wrapped up with the Cowboys defeating the Rabbitohs 30 points to 18. The first matches of the French Open are getting underway in Paris. Craig Gabriel reports.
4: Paris in spring can be a bit of hit and miss with the weather, but at this year's Roland Garros, the weather is serving up an ace. The tournament starts tonight, Australian time, and the temperature will be 33, 34 degrees, and the prediction is for similar the first week, with conditions now being quicker, a huge contrast to the qualifying match days. Novak Djokovic will start his record breaking 82nd appearance at the majors. Alexander Zverev is also on court, and just two Aussies in action, James Duckworth and Alia Tomljanovic. Craig Gabriel, Paris.
0: In the AFL, a record-breaking 14-goal third-quarter blitz has powered GWS to a 78-point win over Brisbane. In the other game, the Bulldogs beat the Demons 93-90. That's the latest news and sport.
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9: On the station, giving you the chance to win our 40K countdown, your four-day forecast for Western Victoria. Cloudy for Monday with a shower or two throughout the afternoon and evening. Light winds. Tuesday, cloudy with a high chance of showers and a top of 18. Wednesday, morning showers, cloudy and 17. And for Thursday, a foggy start but cloudy and a top of 17 degrees. Monday, Hamilton, Casterton, Portland and the coast all expecting a top of 17 degrees.
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1: Good evening, I'm Sarah Wiedersheim. Police say a man was spearfishing with friends when he was bitten by a shark at a popular reef in far north Queensland. The 39-year-old Cairns man died from his injuries despite the best efforts of paramedics to save him. The species of shark is unknown at this stage. Inspector Elaine Burns says it would have been a traumatic incident for all those who witnessed the attack.
2: This is a tragic incident for everyone involved, and we will continue to provide support to the family and those who were on board with him.
1: It's the second fatal shark attack in Australian waters in just over a week. Pauline Hanson is calling on the Coalition to work with her party after new polling suggested One Nation could become the official opposition. According to the latest Redbridge poll, One Nation could win 53 seats and the Coalition just 12 if an election were held today. Senator Hanson has told Sky News it's encouraging but said there was more work to do before the next federal election.
3: Whoever gets the numbers, let's just work together. The main thing is that we have to turn this country around with good policies that are going to encourage further

0: agricultural production, the mining industry.
1: UK Prime Minister Keir Starmer has welcomed reports significant progress has been made towards an agreement between the US and Iran to end the war in the Middle East. US Secretary of State Marco Rubio has hinted the deal could result in a complete reopening of the Strait of Hormuz, but he cautioned there was still work to do and again stressed Iran can never possess a nuclear weapon. So-called gendered poverty is being blamed for the growing number of older women experiencing homelessness. Women over 50 are the fastest growing demographic, sleeping rough. St Vincent's Homeless Health Service spokesperson Erin Longbottom says they often lack financial literacy and security.
2: Because they've had less access to things like super, that they have less assets, and often they may have never even been on the housing system or had experienced poverty before, and they just find themselves in a really difficult situation that's very hard to get out of.
1: Four people have been killed in a large-scale Russian drone attack on Ukraine. At least 83 people have been injured. Russia's defence ministry says a hypersonic missile was used in the strikes. And British police are investigating a fresh allegation against the former Prince Andrew. The Times is reporting claims of misconduct at Royal Ascot more than 20 years ago. Scotland Yard has given files to the Thames Valley Police Department as part of a call for witnesses to come forward. In finance, one Australian dollar is buying around 71 US cents.
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1: In the final game of round 12 NRL action, the Cowboys have defeated the Rabbitohs 30 points to 18. The result moves North Queensland to sixth place on the premiership ladder. Cowboys coach Todd Payton says the performance showed a side that can deliver.
4: When we played control and got in the cycle, we were the dominant team. And yeah, I'd just like to see more of that from a week-to-week basis. Played direct, played upstream. When we kicked the corners and stayed patient, the opposition break more often than not.
1: A record-breaking third quarter has propelled Greater Western Sydney to a stunning upset over Brisbane, the Giants winning by 78 points despite losing two players to hamstring injuries. In the other game, the Bulldogs triumphed over the Demons 93-90, and the New South Wales Swifts Super Netball final hopes have been dealt a big blow after going down to the Melbourne Vixens 67-57.
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7: On the station, giving you the chance to win our 40K countdown, your four-day forecast for Western Victoria. Cloudy for Monday with a shower or two throughout the afternoon and evening. Light winds. Tuesday, cloudy with a high chance of showers and a top of 18. Wednesday, morning showers, cloudy and 17. And for Thursday, a foggy start, but cloudy and a top of 17 degrees. Monday, Hamilton, Casterton, Portland and the coast all expecting a top of 17 degrees.
6: Harvey Norman Hamilton, your local computer specialists.
7: 12 degrees right now.
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1: Good evening, I'm Sarah Wiedersain. Teal independents are reportedly in advanced talks to create a new national political party. Several sources close to MPs Allegra Spender and Zali Steggall have told The Age planning has been underway for months and an announcement could just be weeks away. The report comes as support for Labor and the Coalition falls in favour of minor parties like One Nation. Earlier today, Independent Senator David Pocock told the ABC a coalition between crossbenchers could not be ruled out.
2: As to what that looks like in the future, who knows? I think we're in a real time of flux politically, and there's people actually looking for candidates who are going to come to Canberra and actually put them first, put them ahead of vested interests.
1: European leaders are welcoming the progress made in talks between the US and Iran on a deal to end the war in the Middle East. EU Commission President Ursula von der Leyen says any deal must guarantee toll-free freedom of navigation for the Strait of Hormuz. Earlier today, President Donald Trump announced an agreement with Iran had largely been negotiated. A 39-year-old man's died after a shark attack in far north Queensland. Emergency services were called to Hull Heads Beach, 160 kilometres south of Cairns, just after midday. The man was pulled from the water but died from his injuries. A new claim has been aired by British media as the investigation into Andrew Mountbatten-Windsor widens. Nine's Europe correspondent Josh Bavis reports.
3: The Times in the UK is reporting Thames Valley Police are assessing a fresh claim from a

0: It's also reporting that Scotland Yard has shared its files relating to the late Virginia Giuffre with the same investigators. This comes off the back of a new push by police to ask any witnesses to come forward if they believe they have information that may be relevant to their inquiry into misconduct in public office. There's been no word from Buckingham Palace or any members of the royal family since that was revealed. Andrew Mountbatten-Windsor's always maintained his innocence and he's never been charged with an offence. In London, Josh Bavis.
1: New research shows enrolments in independent schools is continuing to grow across Australia. More than 767,000 students are now enrolled across 1,240 independent schools. Enrolments grew by around 3% in 2025. Independent Schools Australia CEO Graham Catt says this more deliberate choice of parents is being driven by a number of factors. And an investigation is underway after a man was shot dead by police during a domestic violence-related call out north of Brisbane.
2: Time for a clean-up? 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
1: GWS has produced the biggest third quarter in AFL history to stun the reigning premiers Brisbane. The Giants scored 86 points in the quarter before going on to win the game 166-88. GWS coach Adam Kingsley says his side was able to stress the opposition.
3: Against Brisbane, they're a very, very good number one uncontested mark team, so you've got to be able to manage that aspect of the game and keep it somewhat live, and we were able to do that through great defence, and our pressure was enormous.
1: In the other game, heartbreak for the Demons, going down to the Bulldogs by 3 points. The Cowboys have defeated the Rabbitohs in its NRL clash, 30-18. And Australian James Duckworth is through to the second round of the French Open after his Canadian opponent retired injured. That's the latest news and sport.
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1: Zip Tracks, security shutters, awnings, plantation shutters, day-night blinds and motorised blinds at R&D Scott, Grey Street, Hamilton.
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2: On the station, giving you the chance to win our 40K countdown, your four-day forecast for Western Victoria. Cloudy for Monday with a shower or two throughout the afternoon and evening. Light winds. Tuesday, cloudy with a high chance of showers and a top of 18. Wednesday, morning showers, cloudy and 17. And for Thursday, a foggy start but cloudy and a top of 17 degrees. Monday, Hamilton, Casterton, Portland and the coast all expecting a top of 17 degrees.
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2: 12 degrees right now.
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lucky as the morning sun comes up. Topper Pops in its ice cream and Dixie's in a cup.

0: footy replay Saturday night with the Herald on your lap. Sunday morning, mow the lawn and greet a friendly face. And a lamb and baked potato roast round at Grandma's place. These are the things that we remember.
1: It is 8 after 9 on a Sunday night, and it's a pleasure to be here. Hello, Ryan. Good to see you.
2: Hello, you too.
1: Good to see producer Melvin up the back there. Mm. Welcome to you. And, of course, hello to Armando Del Quinto Los Indios El Dudo, best known as Andrew McLaren.
3: You're referring back to an incident on Wednesday night on this very station.
1: Where you revealed
3: actually my birth name. Yes. And I've tried to keep it, because not that I'm a racist of any kind.
1: Yes.
3: And I'm not ashamed of my Mexican heritage at all.
1: Not at all.
3: And when I see an enchilada, I go ape.
1: Yes.
3: You know, and it's just inbuilt. That might seem racist in itself, mightn't it?
1: I know.
3: Stereotyping people. Anyway, but I didn't expect you to use the name.
1: No.
3: That was actually my birth name.
1: I had to write it down because it's quite lengthy. Armando Del Quinto Los Indios El Dudo.
3: That's it.
1: Yeah. So welcome to you.
3: Thank you so much. Born in the Sinaloa section of Mexico, and very happy about it too. Mm. Still have rallies there who have burros and sombreros.
1: Yes. And you anglicised it, or is the McLaren side the mum's side or something, is it?
3: Well, no, I just got the name out of a street directory. out of a phone directory is better.
1: Yes.
3: But that's where I found it, in a street directory. Yes. So it would belong to someone.
1: Because that was a real thing. We had a newsreader here many, many years ago who was of Asian extraction, and it was suggested that she might want to use a different surname. An anglicised surname.
3: Well, the Hollywood movie stars in the 1930s and 40s, 50s even.
1: Yes.
3: They all had to anglicise their names, or many of them did, didn't they?
1: They
3: cut out all those sort of Germanic names and Jewish names and made them more mainstream, I guess. Anyway, that's it. How have you been, Simon?
1: I'm good. Yeah, I've been very busy. It's been a very busy week. I'll have another very busy week this week, and then I'm looking forward to relaxing a little.
3: Good on you. That's the way to go.
1: What's McDude been up to?
3: Well, I've been actually doing housework and finding it more vile with each task I do.
1: Yeah.
3: And my thoughts go to everyone.
1: Are the cleaners away or on strike? Or?
3: No, the swine won't work. I do my best. We've got a whip and everything, but no, they still won't.
1: Your cane's broken, so you can't punish them. Can't
3: bring them to measure. Had Joanne is sort of jacked up about working around the house anymore, so it's been me. And,
1: you've got to do it all.
3: Yes.
1: Yeah.
3: It's incredible.
1: How often do you change your sheets?
3: How often? That's a good question. Probably every week.
1: Yeah? Every week.
3: How often do you do it, bachelor boy?
1: Well, fortnightly.
3: Yeah. Oh, when I was a bachelor, it would have been maybe twice a year.
1: Yeah.
3: When I think about it, yuck.
1: Yes, because you spend a third of your life in bed, roughly.
3: Yeah, that's right. And when I read once that the skin cells that we drop in the course of an evening sleep, a night's sleep,
1: yes,
3: they are all there in the bed, of course.
1: Yeah,
3: and so you really to clean the bed, you know, to keep it fresh, you really should be doing it every second day.
1: And what you do is you have the window open and a fan on and bash the bed. When you take the sheets off, bash your bed, your mattress, because all this dust rises into the air and then it can be sucked out the window.
3: That's ridiculous.
1: Where do you think the skin cells go?
3: What do you do that, do you?
1: Yeah, I bash my bed when I change
3: my
1: sheets.
3: Yeah,
1: well, my window's decided that it won't open anymore. It's got one of those winders with a lock on it, and I've never had a key for it because it's a rental. I just moved in and the windows were there, but it always opened. And one day I went to open it and it's locked itself, so I can't open my bedroom window.
3: Oh, well, room's going to be a bit fruity after about a month, isn't it?
1: Yeah. It's been like that for a couple of months.
3: Snoring and belching away during the night.
1: Exactly,
3: Don't invite me over. Hey, if you're listening, welcome to Remember When through 2AY Albury.
1: 2QN Deniliquin.
3: Thank you so much. 3CS Colac.
1: Good to have you on board at 3HA in Hamilton.
3: As it is with Swan Hill and 3SH.
1: 3YM Horsham.
3: And 3YB FM, thank you, in lovely Warrnambool. And what a legend coming up.
1: Oh, we have.
3: In about 2 or 3 minutes' time. An absolute legend. It'll be an absolute pleasure to talk to him.
1: Well, really looking forward to that. But first I have to ask, what's Ryan been up to? Because because last week Ryan said nothing.
2: Very exciting. I did the groceries last week. But this week, busy week. Went to a baptism yesterday and the first birthday for two twins as well yesterday. Then today, yes, a very long Greek lunch.
1: Oh.
2: Very long, so...
1: Oh, but Greek lunch is a beautiful thing.
2: Yes, it's good, but I don't think I need to eat for another week.
1: Yeah.
3: Did you have the fried cheese?
2: No.
3: I love the fried cheese.
1: Is that halloumi?
3: Well, I'm not sure what type of cheese it is, but it's beautiful.
2: I think I had everything else, though.
3: It's a dieter's nightmare, of course. Oh. Fried cheese, but it's beautiful.
1: But all the olive oil and stuff in a Greek salad is healthy for you, so that offsets it, doesn't it?
3: Of course.
1: Yes.
3: Silly of me not to have thought of it.
1: Melvin's had a lovely weekend. He told me off air, but it won't go into his details because, yes, we do have a guest coming up ever so shortly.
3: We do.
1: Should we...
3: I thought we were going to do the weekend wrap.
1: No, well, there's no credit, so we sort of have. Or you just said you did housework.
3: Oh, yeah, that's right. Yeah. You haven't.
1: I've been working on projects I need to get done, so I haven't ventured out much. Although, you know what I do hate? My last two pay packets. My salary comes through, and because I haven't had Saturday nights for a while, so my pay has been quite less than it normally is. So my pay came through a month or so ago, and on that same day, loan repayments and bills were due, which left me with less money than I had. So last fortnight's pay, I had done one Saturday. So a slight bump in the pay back to where it should normally be. And I thought, oh, good. Well, that's at least good. My land tax for my house in Croydon.
3: Swine of a tax.
1: So again, I am now, a month ago, I'm about $3,000 down on where I was a month ago. It's just hard.
3: It is. Yeah, I know.
1: That's awful.
3: And you're still really yet to be discovered.
1: Yeah, exactly. Never will be.
3: Because within you, somewhere boiling away, is another Kyle Sandiland.
1: Oh, absolutely. You've heard me swear off air.
3: You're an animal.
1: You've heard me rip the staff apart and go off about things.
3: Yeah. All right. Please don't do it while I'm here until midnight.
1: I'll behave.
3: And in just a moment, a legend.
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0: Well, Andrew, long-term listeners to Remember When will know that that was the closing theme that Bruce and Phil used for Remember When for nearly 30 years.
1: It was on a Friday night, wasn't it?
0: No, Sunday night. Remember When, this show we're doing now? Okay. Yes. No, you're right. It was Nightline on a Friday.
1: Thank you so much.
0: Yes, so I'm wrong there. But anyway, it was well-remembered and well-loved for that. But it was also the theme to a TV show called Adventure Island, and it was written by a fabulous Melburnian, a man we love and adore, and he's our guest tonight, John Michael Housen. How are you?
2: Oh, they were kind words, Simon. Thank you, and thank you, Andrew. Now, you want me to cry, do you? Because when I hear those old songs and remember all the wonderful people I worked with in both Magic Circle Club and Adventure Island, I really want to burst into tears. We never had a crossword. Can you imagine all the years that those shows were on air, we never had a crossword. We actually adored each other. The cast adored each other. And the lovely part about that was the crew loved working on those shows. And we had wonderful crew members. The unfortunate thing is that most of them have gone now. They've passed on.
1: Yes, it does happen.
2: There's only a couple of survivors left, yeah.
1: John, you were born in Elwood, but I didn't realise until I started to do a bit of research on your life, you spent a lot of your childhood in West Australia.
2: Well, when I was about 11 or 12, my mother and my stepfather moved to West Australia, and he was in the pub business. So they had country pubs, right? They did have a nice little pub in Perth for a while, and then they had country pubs. And I was sent to boarding school because I didn't think growing up in a pub was a good idea, although I loved it. But when I came home for holidays, my stepfather, who was a wonderful man, Danny Considine, an ex-policeman, wonderful tap dancer, great publican, wonderful man, he used to say to me, there's a job waiting for you tomorrow. Because he said, you'll earn your own money and you'll have that to spend. So instead of lolling around having a holiday, I worked in pig farms, I worked on wheat silos, I worked feeding chickens, I worked in a tractor shop, a tractor dealership, anything. There's always a job waiting for me. And the great thing was that I did earn my own. Now, we're talking a long time ago. We're talking about 78 years ago. I did earn my own money, which was great because, you know, I didn't have to ask him for dough. I could just do what I wanted with my own money.
0: And all those jobs, pig farming, chickens, tractors, it's all good training for show business, isn't it?
2: That's right. I tell you what, I was very tempted to become a pig farmer.
0: Yeah?
2: I went to a boarding school, and every kid except me was a farmer's son, right?
0: Yeah.
2: And I grew up around in this sort of atmosphere of farming and crops and weather and all the things you do in the bush. And I sort of liked the life. But I didn't do it. But I was pretty good with the pigs. The pigs loved me.
0: Can I backtrack just a bit and tell me to shut up mind my own business if I'm too probing here? But you moved over to there with your mum and your stepfather. What was the story with your father? Was he?
2: I talk about it now. It took me years to talk about it. My father, who was a leading steeplechase jockey in the 1930s. I've got huge books here, which I'm going to give to the Victorian Racing Museum, of Dad winning race after race after race and getting cups from the governor and other notables. But we went to the war, and he came back from the war, and he was very disturbed, as so many people were. But nobody now they recognise PTSD, they know what it is. But in those days, these poor buggers came back from the war. Nobody knew what they were going through. They used to medicate at the local pub You know, I was very sad. I was surrounded by wonderful men. Dad used to take me to the pub and sit me on a stool, give me a cherry and lemonade. But the people around him were all, you know, they'd been through an awful lot.
0: Yeah.
2: So it got to the stage where my darling mother couldn't live with him anymore. He used to be in a terrible state. And it just got too much for her and certainly too much for me, although I loved him so much. But you just couldn't live with him, you know, you never knew what you were going to, what you were going to get. So I'm telling that story because I'm sure a lot of young, older men and women went through the same thing with their dads when they came back from the war. But nobody ever talked about it.
0: Yes.
2: It wasn't. Now it's on the paper. Every day in the paper you read something about suffering, you know, from being in Afghanistan or Iraq or Vietnam or somewhere. But when after World War II, it was just never talked about.
0: Yeah.
1: No, interesting. And on to some happier things, though. Your media career as such starts in Mildura, doesn't it, John Michael?
2: Yes, I was coming back to Melbourne from... I'd graduated school in Western Australia, and I'm coming back to have a little holiday in Melbourne. And my mother's family has great connections with Mildura because she grew up in Mildura, my uncle and aunt grew up. So my grandparents were living in Mildura, and I was going to stop off and have a holiday with them. And I got there, and I was coming to Melbourne to do a production course in television. Now, television hadn't started. This is 1954, but they were doing courses at the RMIT, and I fancied it. And my grandfather said to me, well, you've got 6 weeks before the course starts in Melbourne. Why don't you stay in Mildura? And I'll get you a job as a copy boy at the Sunraysia Daily Mildura, the local newspaper. And I thought, well, that sounds good, because I was used to working, you know. I never had a holiday. I thought that'll be great. So I started work at the Sunraysia Daily Mildura, and I worked there for the 6 weeks turned into over three years. So that's where I did my grounding. See, in those days, people who want to be journalists worked in country newspapers.
0: Yes.
2: Or server newspapers.
1: That's
2: now
1: right.
2: Now they go to something called media school. Well, I don't know what you learn in media school, because I think the standard of a lot of these people, they just feel that their opinion is more important than the news.
1: Yep.
2: And we were trained as a country newspaper to go out and report the news.
1: That's right, and just about every aspect of it. John, from there, am I right? You go to London, you have a shot at London?
2: Well, I was in... We're skipping. I got a job at Channel 10 when I was in Melbourne. I worked at the ABC for a bit, and no, that's right. I came to Melbourne, worked with the ABC, got into writing review theatres, because there were all these little theatres scattered over Melbourne where they used to do comedy reviews. And somebody said to me, you know, you're good at this, you should try your luck in London. So this was 1960, and I got on a boat and went to London and worked for a magazine there and did comedy writing for comics around the pubs and the clubs. Did that for 4 or 5 years, then came back to Melbourne and got a job at Channel 10. And then that led to me writing the children's show. So I paid my way. I wrote stuff for David Frost, the famous David Frost, and other comedians. And I met a lot of comedic people. And when over the years in London, I got to know many, many big stars, and they became friends, not just acquaintances or ships in passing in the night, but real friends. Now, the sad thing about that is I can't go to London anymore because they're all dead.
0: Yes. There was some huge names wrote for David Frost, though, so it's great to hear you were among them. There was Ronnie Barker and Ronnie Corbett, John Cleese, half of the Monty Python team wrote for him.
2: That's
0: right. Yeah.
2: So I wrote a couple of them. And it was funny. When I decided to leave London and come back to Australia, that almost a day or two before I was to leave, I got a letter from two of the top writers in British television, Galton and Simpson. And they wrote nearly every sitcom you can think of at that time, including, I think, what was it? It was Ronnie Corbett. Yeah, you know, it was show after show. Yeah. And they said, we have a writing team. We'd like you to join our writing team. And I was torn between taking up the job or coming home, but I promised Mum I'd be home and I didn't want to upset her.
0: Yeah.
2: So I came home and missed the opportunity to work with a top-notch writing team.
0: Wow. So you came home. So what was on the agenda when you came home? Did you have something to
2: unemployment.
0: Yeah.
2: But Channel 10 was about to open. In those days, it was called Channel O.
0: Yes.
2: And I thought, well, you know, I've got a bit of experience writing in England. So I called up, made an appointment to see a chap called Brian Ferguson. And he said to me, we're doing a show with a man called Ray Taylor, a late-night Saturday review show. Would you like to work on it? I said, would I ever? Now, I started to work, and the problem was in those days, only about 3 houses in Melbourne could pick up Channel O. it was a thankless task, but I love working for Ray. But we did a lot of satire. Now, that was not a word you heard much in Australia in those days. So when we set up politicians or revered institutions, people got, oh, you can't say that about Mr. Bolte. You can't say that about whoever, you know, some big deal. And I said, because I was used to that from England, where there were a lot of satirical shows. But they were here, they felt that if you couldn't laugh at a politician, you couldn't laugh at the local mayor, you couldn't laugh at some big tycoon. You know, it was like they were set in aspic. So Ray and myself and the other people, we had a jolly good time setting up everybody. And I think out of that came other people doing satirical shows. It really revolutionised Australian television in many ways.
1: I know
2: it only lasted, I think, 6 or 7 months, and then we all got the flick. And as I was walking out the door, a chap called Godfrey Phillip, who was a wonderful technical director, television director, said to me, have you ever written for children? I said, no. He said, well, I'm going to make you an offer. We're starting a new kids show, and I think you could write it. I don't know why he thought it, but I thought to myself, well, I'll have a go at anything. So I thought of the things that I loved when I was a kid. I was a very imaginative child, and I thought of all the things that I loved when I was a kid, and I wrote The Magic Circle Club, which was turned out to be a triumph, an absolute triumph. And then when that ended, we started Adventure Island, and that ran for years at the ABC. So I had, by accident, I was plunged into writing for children, which I love doing. We didn't have, as we did, shot it like a movie, we didn't have audiences. But every now and again, we would have children who, you know, had some illness or some problem, darling little things, would come in and meet the characters. Now, we never took off our makeup. We never took off our costumes. We pretended to be the characters that they saw on television.
0: Oh.
2: And it was really, really wonderful. I was inspired. I'll tell you, by these darling little kids coming with all sorts of problems. And then when we toured, we would go to hospitals and homes and places in our costumes and played up, you know, the characters and did a little sketches for them. And it was wonderful. It was one of the richest times of my life, absolutely.
0: Was there a team of you writing those shows? Because Adventure Island, I think, was 5 nights a week, wasn't it? So
2: 5 nights a week, and so was Adventure Island.
0: Yeah. So how many people were working on the scripts, or did you write?
2: Me.
0: Just you. You wrote a show a day.
2: Wrote it and lyrics, Bruce Rowlands, a wonderful...
0: Yes.
2: Bruce Rowlands, OA, he is Order of Australia. Well, Bruce Rowlands wrote the music. And it's really funny because I would literally tap out the rhythms on a typewriter. This is before computers.
0: Yeah.
2: And he would sort of hear the tune as I was typing the lyrics. It's a very strange thing to say. And it, within 10 minutes of me finishing a song, he had the music all written. Because we used to have two original songs in every show.
0: Wow.
1: Well, look, talk about a work ethic, John. It's incredible.
0: Yeah.
1: There was...
2: I've always believed you... You know, when people say you're lucky, you're only lucky depending on how hard you work.
0: Yes.
1: That's very true.
2: That's one of the reasons I'm a conservative. Because when I was a little lefty many years ago, I'd had a nice car, a nice house... All the lefties who were living on the dole would say to me, "Oh, you're lucky. I said, "Well, I didn't win it in a bloody raffle. I worked for it."
1: Yes, I know.
2: So that turned me off the socialist left, as it turns me off the bloody Labor Party now. They don't believe in the ethic of hard work.
1: It's good. Good to hear you haven't lost your fire, John. I really mean it. No, I do mean it. Now, of course, there was other sides to your career because it's an incredibly varied career. I recently saw you. I'm watching Late Night Foxtel and a movie called Felicity comes on, and there you are in a cameo role in this pretty raunchy story.
2: Movie. Well, my friend, the late John Lamond, he had a silver tongue. He used to say to me, "Oh, we've got a part in the movie for you." Well, he paid me a bit of money to do it. As I said, I only want to work. I don't want to sit around, you know, doing nothing. So I made these terrible movies. They were all terrible for John Lamond. But I did do some good movies. I did do Elvin Rides Again, I think, and... There's a couple of other movies I did. I must tell you a funny story about that. This is years later, somebody rang me up and said, "Look, we're doing a movie called Muriel's Wedding, and we'd like you to be in it." And yeah. I said, oh, that's the... They said, not in the studio. We want to use a clip of you from the Mike Walsh show, my talking head. So in the movie... Muriel's Wedding, there is a scene where people are watching television and it's my head on the TV screen, right?
0: Yes.
2: So I'm probably on for 30 seconds or 40 seconds. So when the movie opened in Los Angeles, I went to see it, and as I'm coming out, people came up to me and said, "Oh, we just saw you in that movie." I was only in it for 40 seconds. So it just goes to show, you never know what people notice. But I laughed to this day that I was literally, you missed me. If you flicked your eyes, you would have missed me. And, and yet these people came up and said, "Oh, we've just seen you." I almost expect them to say, "Well, we're going to offer you a part in a big new movie." Oh, God.
1: John, this is alarming. We have used up a lot of time here and we haven't got to so much of your of your life. Would you come back next week and talk to us some more?
2: I would love to.
1: Oh, that's wonderful. John Michael Housen, thank you so much for your time. Remember when continues with John Michael Housen.
0: Part two next week.
1: Yeah, 7 days from now.
0: Thank you so much, John Michael. We'll speak to you again next week.
2: It's been wonderful.
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4: Andrew, do you know what multifarious means?
1: I wish I did. Please explain.
4: It describes it as having many different parts, elements or forms. 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
1: So that's fair enough. Yes, so that would be correct. You come from a background of cheap cabarets and grope feely-feelies in the backstage and all that sort of stuff.
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1: Well, that sort of era.
5: And that's just before he leaves the car park to go into the venue.
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13: Remember When, with Simon Owens and Andrew McLaren on 3HA.
1: Yes, 19 to 10, Remember When, 3AW. 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

0: Camille joins us each week at this time to talk antiques and collectibles, and your calls are welcome, 133693. Hello, Rick.
1: Hello, Simon, and hello, Andrew.
2: Hello, Rick. Wonderful memorabilia and paraphernalia and all that you've sent in. These are photocopies of some wonderful pieces from the past. Can we start with the Brasso metal polish?
1: I reckon it was from, I'd say, the 1890s. It shows a young lady, and she's got a bottle of the product.
0: Oh, Rick.
1: It's exactly the same today as it was then. They haven't changed it.
0: Your phone is sort of cutting in and out, Rick. I'm sorry. Are you on a cordless?
1: Brasso is the product, and I have to say it's just quite immaculate. It's most amazing thing.
0: Brasso is amazing. We think it's come good. Your phone was just cutting in and out for a second there.
2: And this is actually like an enamelled sign that you've sent a photo of to us. Is that right?
1: It is. So long ago, and yet the product is exactly the same today as it was then.
0: Are you getting any?
2: It's not pretty clear.
0: No. Rick, the phone's just sort of, it's cutting in and out, so we're only getting little bits and pieces of each word. Are you on a cordless? Are you near the base station?
1: Yes, I am. I'll get closer to it because it's a phone that actually works pretty well most of the time. Let's go over here. Is that better?
0: It might be. We'll give it a shot.
2: Put your sweet lips a little closer to the phone. Let's pretend that we're together
0: all alone.
2: Okay, Risk, testing 1, 2, 3. The kangaroo needle packet. This is sewing needles, is it?
1: So what you do is open it, and it's got all the sewing needles inside it.
2: Oh, dear.
1: Yeah. But kangaroo brand, what a great brand. What a name for a needles.
2: It's wonderful, and the kangaroo is sitting on a boomerang just to make sure you know which country we're promoting here.
0: Yes.
1: That's about it. It couldn't get much better, could it?
0: Rick, we might ring you back on your mobile.
1: It's a good idea. This is for summer working tonight. Should do, but anyway, we'll ring back on the mobile. Okay.
0: We can send people into space around on the moon, but...
2: Still have a bit of trouble.
0: Getting a phone signal around the corner and down the street.
2: It's not just a new problem. It's an old problem. This kangaroo packet of needles, sewing needles, that Rick has sent a photograph of, Look closely at the lid, will you? That reads the kangaroo needle packet. The kangaroo is sitting on a boomerang, and then down the bottom, 29 needles, or I think it is, or 20 needles. Look where they were made.
0: Made in Japan.
2: In Japan.
0: The kangaroo boomerang needles made in Japan.
2: This is back from the 1920s or 30s, I'd say.
0: You're back with us now, Rick.
3: Testing, 1, 2, 3.
0: Oh, that sounds good.
2: Marvellous.
3: Yes. It's amazing, isn't it? Some things work and some things don't work. That's the first time ever it's not worked, I have to say.
0: Yeah, we've never had a problem like that before. Let's squeeze one more item in before we break, and then Robbo's hanging on ready for a chat, and we invite others to do the same, 133693. Arnott's Biscuits, I love Arnott's as a brand name.
3: This is one of the best, and they used to be eating the biscuit as well. That's an old-time one, too. Arnott's Biscuits, and still going strong.
0: Marvellous. All right. Yeah. Momentarily, we will return. Robbo, if you'll happily stick around another couple of minutes, we'll speak to you with Rick Milne after these.
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0: Rick Milne is here, ready to take your calls, and Robbo has called in from Footscray. Hi, Robbo. How are you travelling there, Robbo? Is hung up.
2: Oh, well, Robbo, don't do that to us. 133693.
0: Robbo wants to know what Anticol is and butter menthols. are they collectible, Rick?
2: And Hearn's Great Peppermint Compound Cure. You need some of those. 133693, if you want a valuation with Ricardo, this is your chance. Your one and only. Get in quick.
0: I love that he hung on through the ad break just to cough, then hang up.
2: Hey, what about this book? There's Bushel's Blue Label Tea. This looks wonderful. Yes. This is another advertising sign.
3: It is a beauty. It's an enamel sign worth a lot of money. I really do like the old enamel sign. Pretty hard to find these days. But my favourite, I have to say, is the matchless motorcycle. Now, he's not just sitting on the motorcycle. He's got a blackened white jacket and white tailored pants, and he's sitting on the motorbike. I wouldn't have thought that was the best kind of out. And by the way, he doesn't have a helmet, if you might notice.
0: No.
3: So that was...
2: What would you say, 1920s, Rick?
3: I reckon it'd be so. Maybe 1930s. I'd tell you what, wouldn't mind owning the motorbike now. That would be worth a pretty penny, I should think.
0: Then you'd be able to afford the fine that you would be slugged with.
3: Now, you know, Robbo just had a little difficulty there. I remember very well Keith McGowan, it's going back some years now, Keith McGowan rang and the person, you could hear the person snoring.
0: Yes. So
3: he went back about every 15 minutes to that same call. Oh, it's hilarious. One of the funniest things I've heard in my life.
0: It is wonderful. That
3: oh, Macca.
0: And it's happened to just about everyone who's worked a night or an overnight shift where the caller falls asleep.
3: Yes. Well, he just went back to it about 8 times during the night while we were on. Oh, it's very funny.
0: Wonderful. Caroline has called through from South Australia. Hi, Caroline.
23: I was just ringing through to say that the biscuit company has not been Australian for like 20 years. And to talk about the fact that they used to be Australian and they used to be on the back of the Women's Weekly every Christmas edition, yes. And they never have been for a long, long time. And it's just very sad. but they're no longer Australian.
0: Yeah, I find the same thing. I'm with you, Caroline. Rick?
3: Well, I kind of agree. How can we say?
0: Well,
3: Caroline, I would, you know what, maybe a good idea if you give us a call after the program, we have a bit of a chat about all that. It's, what are you,
0: I was just looking for a general comment on this, the sadness of, we used to have so much industry in this country and such great names that we created.
3: And they're just gone. I mean, even Hill's Hoist was about one of the, we don't make much anymore here. That's the truth of the matter, isn't it?
0: Yeah.
2: It's not just in Australia, it's a lot of the Western world too. I hear the same complaints.
0: The one I always rave on about, McRobertson's, you know, built an empire in Melbourne and then, bought out by Cadbury's. And
2: that's right.
0: Now the name's just gone forever.
2: White City in Fitzroy there.
0: Yeah.
2: We've got time for another.
0: Yeah, let's squeeze Mimi in before we get to what Rick's looking for. Hi, Mimi.
11: Hello. Hello, Rick. I have an adult daughter who's just found a 1957... penny. It needs a clean up, but would it be worth anything?
3: 1957? No. I'm sad to say, Lynn, and don't ever, anyway, never clean them up, because if you clean them up, they don't have any value. But no, wasn't one of the biggies. I'll give you the four. You don't need to write them down, but they are in 1925 and 1946 are worth about $50 each, and 1930s worth 10,000 plus, and 1937's worth a lot more than that. So they're the only ones, Lynn. So just as a nice little item to have, and maybe pass on to a young person and explain that actually we used to be able to buy things for one penny, not anymore.
0: Yeah, that was quite some time ago. In a moment, we'll find out what Rick's looking for.
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2: Yes, antiques and collectibles. Coming up to news, Rick, what are you looking for?
3: Somebody's looking for a 1970 grand final ticket from the grand final of 1970 and is prepared to pay $200 for it. If anybody out there has a ticket, I think it might have been Carlton Collingwood. I may be wrong about that. I think it was 1970, a grand final ticket. Somebody's prepared to pay $200.
0: Nice.
3: That's beyond me. Anyway, comics, cameras, and the Sporting Globe. If any has any of those or anything from Footscray and the Hawthorn Footy Clubs, 0418 339 103, and I promise I will answer on this mobile.
0: Yes, not on the other line, which has died on us. 0418 339 103. Rick, we've only got 30 seconds before news, but I was looking at an auction site and I saw pianola rolls, and it always just makes me smile to see pianola rolls for sale.
3: They're great. And do you know that they were only making them in two places in the world? One was here and one was in the US.
0: Oh, no, I didn't
2: really?
0: Know that.
2: Good heavens.
3: Yes.
0: How marvellous.
3: One was, they were making them in Petersham and Sydney and New York, and that's it.
0: Beautiful. That's Rick Milne, 0418 339 103. If you want to talk antiques and collectibles with Rick, feel free to give him a call. Andrew, what's after the news?
2: So close to Kev, so close.
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4: Good evening, I'm Sarah Widdersane. Teal Independents are reportedly in talks to form a new centrist political party to combat the rise of One Nation. Several sources familiar with the project have told Nine newspapers senior moderate Liberals have been approached about the prospect of joining the party, which could be announced within weeks. The report comes as a new poll shows One Nation could win enough seats to form opposition if an election was held today. Senior Liberal Dan Tehan has told Sky News the polling is a reminder they have a lot of work still to do to win back voters.
5: For us as a coalition, once again, it's a reminder, got to get out there, do the hard work, do the policy work in particular. And I thought Angus Taylor's budget in reply speech was brilliant in that regard, in that it put some really clear markers down as to what a coalition stands for.
4: Authorities are yet to identify the species of shark involved in a fatal attack in far north Queensland. A 39-year-old man has died after he was bitten while spearfishing near Hull Head, south of Cairns, just after 12 p.m. He was pulled from the water but was pronounced dead a short time later. It's the second fatal shark attack in Australian waters in just over a week. At least 24 people have been killed after a bomb blast hit a train carrying Pakistani security personnel and their families in the country's southwest. Around 70 people have been injured in the major attack, claimed by separatist militants. An investigation is underway after a man was shot dead by police during a domestic violence-related call-out north of Brisbane. Toby Goff reports.
6: Police were called to a home on Cavill Way in Narangba just after midnight following reports of an armed man making threats. Officers say he approached them with a firearm and was then shot at the scene. Police went on to perform CPR, but the man could not be revived. The state's police watchdog, the Ethical Standards Command, is now investigating the shooting with oversight from the Crime and Corruption Commission. Toby Goff reporting.
4: Officials in the US have confirmed a suspect who shot at a White House checkpoint has killed

0: Trump has thanked the officers for their swift and professional action in apprehending the gunman. The US and Iran are reportedly close to an agreement to end the war in the Middle East. US Secretary of State Marco Rubio says significant progress has been made. And so-called gendered poverty is being blamed for the growing number of older women experiencing homelessness. In finance, one Australian dollar is buying 71.2 US cents.
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0: Heartbreak for the Melbourne Demons, going down to the Western Bulldogs by 3 points in the AFL. Earlier, GWS thumped reigning premiers Brisbane by 78 points. North Queensland has picked up a big win to end round 12 of the NRL. Andrew Lucas reports.
2: A Scott Drinkwater masterclass has helped the Cowboys to a 30-18 victory over the Rabbitohs at Queensland Country Bank Stadium. Drinkwater had three try assists and was instrumental in helping his side to back-to-back wins. The Cowboys led 18-6 at halftime before running in 5-3. South's debutant Talanoa Panattoni crossed for a double before limping off. Andrew Lucas, Sydney.
0: And at the French Open, Australian James Duckworth is through to the second round after his Canadian opponent retired injured. That's the very latest news and sport.
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16: On the station, giving you the chance to win our 40K countdown, your four-day forecast for Western Victoria. Cloudy for Monday with a shower or two throughout the afternoon and evening. Light winds. Tuesday, cloudy with a high chance of showers and a top of 18. Wednesday, morning showers, cloudy and 17. And for Thursday, a foggy start but cloudy and a top of 17 degrees. Monday, Hamilton, Casterton, Portland and the coast all expecting a top of 17 degrees.
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0: to Kevin Trask.
1: Hello, boys. How are you doing?
0: Good. How are you?
1: Oh, not too badly, thank you. Oh, you know, all things considered.
2: Hello, Andrew.
0: Is that normally you, Andrew? Normally Kevin's job to do that.
2: Sorry about that. Kevin...
0: I did it earlier, so
2: we're square. I just want to be with you.
0: We're having an off night, and that's fine.
1: Hasn't started yet. It's warming up.
2: No, it gets good very soon. Don't worry, dear listener. Kevin, you'll be all walking on clouds with the big record game with Pendles.
1: Oh, with Pendles, yes. It was absolutely fantastic. And, yes, we won by 10 points over the West Coast Eagles, and it was a terrific game, and I just loved the whole thing. And the celebrations for his achievement, being the highest goal kicker in the league, in the history of the league, is fantastic.
0: Oh, is that what it was? I thought it was the most number of games that were ever played.
1: No, did I say goal kicker?
0: Yeah.
1: Yes. No, it's games.
0: Yeah, games.
2: I thought so, yeah. I was getting confused too.
0: I love it when we talk footy.
1: Well, you might notice that I've got, a bit of spaghetti on there.
2: You've got
1: Is it like a bit of spaghetti?
0: Saving
1: boys?
0: It for after.
1: For Ron, for later
0: for
1: on.
0: For Ron, yeah.
1: No, I've got the Collingwood sweater on.
2: Yeah, it looks good, except for where the spaghetti has been. It's just sort of blotted out half of the word Collingwood, actually, down the bottom there.
0: I prefer the spaghetti to Collingwood.
2: All right, Kevin.
1: You're hysterical, yeah.
0: Anyway, Melvin's saying get on with it. We better get on with it.
1: I suppose we should. It's dragging a bit.
0: Now, Kevin Trask, have you seen anything this week?
1: Well, I did watch something on television which I thought was exceptional. You know, I'm sick of violence and horrible stories and horrible people in all these shows that you watch. And I saw a film on Netflix called Amazingly Bright Creatures. And they said it's about an octopus, my wife said. I said, I don't think I'm interested in sitting down for 2 hours to see a show about an octopus. So I sat down and watched it because Sally Fields was in it, you know, from The Flying Nun.
0: Yeah.
1: And I thought she wouldn't do it if it wasn't a good show. One of the best films I've seen in years. And you need a big box of tissues at the end. It is just marvellous.
0: When they make calamari.
2: You see, Simon, we've talked about this a couple of times, haven't we?
1: Dear, oh dear.
2: Now, it's been mentioned at meetings.
0: I like calamari.
2: Anyway, does she make friends with an octopus,
1: yes.
2: Does she?
1: She does. And it is, look, you would love it. It is, no one gets hurt. It's all about people caring for one another. It is a marvellous
2: script.
1: How
2: does the octopus come into it?
1: Crawls in.
2: All right. I'm not going to get any sense out of this. Well, I think we need to move on.
1: Amazingly Bright Creatures, my recommendation to anyone listening. You want to see a lovely film on Netflix, and it's on now.
0: So is it like a scripted film acting, or is it a documentary that she's doing
1: about?
0: No,
1: it's a story. It's a fantasy story.
0: Okay.
1: But beautifully portrayed.
0: That sounds nice. In all honesty, I know I'm laughing, but in all honesty, that does sound nice.
2: Simon,
1: I never thought of the calamari.
2: Kevin, I've noticed that Simon enjoys his humour more than any human being in the world.
1: Oh, he does. And so do I. I enjoy it too.
2: Well, I do too, but, you know.
1: That's three.
0: Sometimes I amuse myself. I don't think that's a crime.
2: No, perhaps not. All right.
0: Now, I saw something before we get into the next segment. I saw something. I did talk about it last night, but I'll quickly mention it now because I haven't told you.
1: Sure.
0: I saw a show called Prima Facie. It's playing at the Comedy Theatre, which is a bit awkward because it's quite a dramatic and dark show. It's a one-woman show, and the actress who did it was Sheridan Harbridge, who I really don't know anything about, but she was amazing. 90 minutes on stage. It's just her and a chair. That's the only prop on the entire show. And she was just incredible. It's very upsetting, confronting, but there was also great humour in it as well. Mm. So you come out of the show after 90 minutes quite exhausted, but wow. And the standing ovation, I reckon, must have lasted about 5 minutes. which, you know, a standing ovation is, you know, normally a minute or two.
1: A 5 minute standing ovation.
0: It was that, yeah. The audience stood up. She went off stage and came back on, as you do. Then she went off stage again, and the house lights came up, and everyone was still clapping. And so she actually came back on again and sort of said, you know, and you know, indicated, well, what do I do now? I've already taken a bow. Here's another bow.
1: Isn't that wonderful? And where is it on at, and is it still running?
0: The Comedy Theatre. Yeah, opening night was Friday night.
1: Okay.
0: So, yeah.
1: What's it called again?
0: Prima Facie.
2: It's a legal play.
0: So I won't give all the details away, but she's a defence lawyer by profession and a very good one. And she defends... rape cases. She's on the defence, so she's protecting the perpetrators, you know, trying to get them off. And then she has a traumatic event in her life, and she ends up in court as a witness, and she sees what, you know, she sees her role from the other side.
1: Mm.
0: And so the awakening that she has and... That's all I'll sort of say.
1: Yeah, don't spoil it. Don't
2: Sounds
1: spoil
2: intriguing.
1: It.
0: Yeah.
2: Yeah. Good stuff. Prima Facie at the Comedy. Mm. 14 past 10, and it's time for...
3: Now, on Remember When, it's time for Who Died Kevin?
1: Well, very sadly, we have had some passings from the world of show business during the week. Dennis Corallier, I think it is. Is it? Is that right, French?
2: Oh, from Doctor Hook.
1: Doctor Hook, yeah.
2: That's right.
1: How would you pronounce it?
2: I'm not... Dennis Le Corrier, I think it is.
1: Oh, that's beautiful. Just rolled off the tongue then.
2: It's my years spent in Paris.
0: Well, you are talking to Armando Del Quinto Los Indios El Dudo.
2: That's actually my birth name, yes. Which is Spanish. This is French, that name of the... Dr. Hook frontman.
1: I think it was Dennis Le Corrier, but that's my way of saying it. But he was a 1970s frontman for Dr. Hook and the Medicine Man show. And they had great hits, didn't they?
0: Sylvia's... So he was the eye patch dude?
2: No.
0: Oh, okay.
1: I think he died earlier, the other one.
0: Oh, right.
1: Yeah, there's been a couple of deaths out of that group.
0: Mm.
1: Everybody's Making a Big But Me, which is my theme song. The other one...
2: Still bitter, aren't you, Kevin?
1: Yes, I can't shake it, really.
2: It's been a lifetime of regret.
1: The other one that passed away is Ike Willis, the vocalist and guitarist from Frank Zappa. You know Frank Zappa, Simon?
0: Oh, yeah.
2: Yeah, but yes. I don't know
1: He was only 70. And you covered Monty Maisels, didn't you? He died in April. You've interviewed him on the program, but you mentioned his sad passing.
0: He was 102. A long life, yeah.
1: 102, yeah. But, yeah. He was in the castle.
0: Yes.
1: Yeah, friend of Phil's. The other one is Michael Keating, the British actor. He was known for Doctor Who and EastEnders and Yes Minister, The Bill, the whole lot. He was in everything. He was 79, so... There's some passings from the world of show business and our sympathy to the families concerned.
2: Indeed.
1: Hmm.
0: Let's come back very shortly with The Time Tunnel. It's about time we got that show on the road.
1: Oh, good.
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0: At 20 past 10, remember Wen and Kevin, we are in the time tunnel, or just about to enter it. What year?
1: Well, we're taking you back 57 years to 1969.
0: Wow.
2: Mm.
1: Yeah. 69, interesting year. It was the year that Boris Karloff passed away. Now, Phil was in London. He teed up an interview and went to Boris Karloff's house.
0: How about that?
1: You rang. And he had afternoon tea with Boris. Boris wanted to talk about the cricket, which Phil wasn't all that interested in.
2: That would have been wonderful.
1: So Phil
2: would have been like you two talking about Collingwood earlier.
1: Phil got a few questions in about his horror movies. At the Hoyts Grand in Coburg, where I was a lolly boy, we used to have a horror night, and we'd have a couple of horror movies on and then walk back through the streets of Coburg to the house, to the safety of the house in the dark. So I remember those horror nights very, very well. And he was always on the old Boris, because he was not Frankenstein, but the monster in Frankenstein.
2: Frankenstein's monster.
1: The doctor is Frankenstein.
2: That's right.
1: And then he did Bride of Frankenstein in 1935, and then went to Son of Frankenstein in 1939. He was a real character, because he had that fantastic voice, Boris Karloff. Have either of you ever seen him?
0: Oh, yes.
1: Frankenstein?
0: Yes.
2: Very good.
1: Wonderful stuff. There were lots of horror films around at that time. Wolfman, the Dracula was very big. I remember we used to love Dracula. But Phil sat down face to face with the man himself, Boris Karloff, in London, and did this little interview.
3: Mr. Karloff, do you enjoy seeing some of your earlier films revived on television?
4: I've seen a few of them. I haven't seen a great many. I'm delighted that they are revived on television, because they serve the very happy purpose of introducing me to a brand new audience of youngsters who otherwise wouldn't have heard of me. Yeah.
3: Of course, we do associate you with the monster roles, but in reality, you have only played the Frankenstein part on three occasions, is this so?
4: Yes, that's right. I played the monster in the first three. And then I could see the handwriting on the wall. There wasn't much left in the character, and I decided not to play him again. And then some years later, I did play the part of Dr. Frankenstein himself. By this time, he was the great-great-great-great-great-grandson of the original Frankenstein, I suppose.
3: Do you feel that the monster movies today perhaps lack some of the realism of the Frankenstein era 30 years ago?
4: Well, I don't think it's quite that. I hate to appear to criticize, the work of other people, but I do think there is a tendency in the modern so-called monster story, or maybe the horror story, which is a word I don't like, but still, there is a tendency, I think, to go in for shock for the sake of shock. And I don't think that is nearly as effective as when shock or suspense or that sort of thing, if it arises out of character and out of situation. But if it's done in an arbitrary way, as I say, shock for the sake of shock, I don't think that's half as effective.
2: What a lovely chat that was.
1: It was nice. Phil did a great job of his interviews, and he put a lot of work into them.
2: I love hearing young Phil doing interviews, don't you?
0: Very proper.
2: He's so proper. So lovely. Terrific.
0: So many announcers were in those days.
2: Yeah, wonderful. That was great to hear that.
0: Yes, we eschew that sort of behaviour now. Yes. Don't we?
2: Oh, we do, rather.
0: So, please, tell us more.
2: Who are you?
0: I don't know. I just want to be 1957.
1: Well, I was going to tell you about the quick quiz.
2: Yes, Kevin, would you please entertain us with one of your quick quizzes, please?
1: Yeah.
2: We'd be most appreciative.
1: I got a lot of feedback last week about Indiana and the story of the name Indiana in the films with Harrison Ford.
2: Harrison Ford in Indiana Jones, yes.
1: Good old Harrison Ford. Met him in the gutter, you know.
2: Yes, you
1: outside
2: did.
1: Outside the Rivoli.
2: Became a very good friend of yours.
1: Oh, he called me mate.
2: Yeah.
1: Yeah. Here we go.
2: A quick quiz.
1: Are you ready?
2: Yes.
1: At the 1969 Logies at the Southern Cross Hotel, which of the following won the Best Children's Show? Was it A, Happy Show, Channel 7, B, Fred Bear's Breakfast A Go-Go, Channel 10, C, The Tarak Show, Channel 9, or D, Adventure Island, Channel 2?
2: Oh.
0: I'll say D, Channel 2 with Adventure Island, because that was probably the most inventive of the shows you've just quoted, and it was quite creative.
2: It was, yes.
0: I'll say D for me. I'll jump in straight away.
2: I'm going to go see the Tarak show, and I'm only going that because, you know, my uncle was part of it. So
1: of course it was.
2: The lovely family connection, so I feel happy saying that.
1: Good.
2: Before we give Melvin's answer, Ryan?
5: What was the first one?
1: First one was the Happy Show that was with Happy and Hammond.
5: I'll go with that one.
1: And Harrison.
2: Ryan's going with the Happy Show. And Melvin is signalling B.
0: Yes, he's got two fingers in the air there. B. Okay.
2: Fred Bear's Breakfast a Go-Go for Melvin.
0: Yeah.
2: So we've actually got all bases
1: covered. Got them
2: all covered. Yep.
1: Okay. Well, that's fine. Let's have a little look and see what's... Well, there's a winner in here.
2: We're guaranteed a winner.
1: You may have realised that by now. Sorry, it was not the Happy Show.
2: It was not the Happy Show. Yeah. Ryan is out of the picture.
1: Ryan's out. And I'm sorry, Melvin. Are you there, Melvin? Where is he?
2: Melvin.
0: In the booth.
1: Oh,
2: in the booth.
1: He's shy. Oh, well, okay. I haven't met him yet.
2: No, he's up the back there.
1: Oh, there.
2: Yeah. Okay. You've got your back to him. That's why.
1: He's not right. It's not Fred Bear's a Go-Go.
2: I didn't think so.
1: No.
2: I thought it was a rather... Yeah, look, I'm not going to pick a fight. But yeah, sorry.
1: That's all right.
2: So it comes down to you and me, McDude.
1: Yeah, it's got the two of you. Oh, I love this. It's a neck and neck here.
0: I have a feeling El Dudo is going to come out on top.
1: El Dudo.
0: Yes.
1: Let's see. I'm sorry, Simon. It wasn't the Tarak Show.
2: It wasn't the Tarak Show. Oh, well done, McDude.
0: Yes.
1: Very good. You're very good at these, aren't you?
0: Yeah, I'm not. It's
1: no, you win week after week after week.
0: No, I didn't win last week.
1: It's getting very monotonous.
0: All right, I'll give wrong answers then. No, but I just thought because
2: it was groundbreaking.
0: More creative than the other shows, which sort of more... Well, they were good fun, but they weren't the same quality.
2: I wonder if John Michael's got that Logie sitting at home.
0: I wonder.
1: I reckon he would have. And anyhow, congratulations, all jokes aside.
0: Thank you so very much.
1: It means so much to me that you won it.
2: Excellent. Now, what else was happening on television in 1969, please, Kevin?
1: We're in black and white, of course, and we had things like the Jackie Gleason Show. That was always a great show. What was it, Mr. Donaghy?
0: That's right. And away we go. Yeah.
1: Cole's $6,000 question. The Blue Light with Robert Goulet. In Melbourne Tonight with Graham Kennedy. And The Sound of Music with Bobby Lim. Bobby Lim's Sound of Music, which actually began in 1963.
2: Yeah.
1: And it was in its sixth year. Yeah, what a cast. Bill Newman, Daryl Stewart, Rosalind Keane, some wonderful singers, and the host being Bobby Lim. But let's celebrate with the late Bobby Lim, The Sound of Music.
6: Sound of Music 100. Yes? Look at that. That was magic. This is the 100th edition. It's our birthday. So we're all feeling in a slightly festive mood tonight.

0: in, children. Are you all ready? Remember now, keep out of the rain. Don't step in the puddles. And don't forget the ooh-oohs in the middle. And away we go.
1: Yeah, that's lovely.
2: It is
1: lovely.
2: Lovely
1: song.
2: He was pretty good, Bobby Lim, I thought. He played the saxophone, didn't he?
3: That's right. He used to wriggle his shoulders around when he played it, too.
2: He did, too, yes.
1: It sounded very Max Bygraves-like to me.
2: A bit similar
1: sort of thing.
2: Similar sort of thing, yes.
1: Yeah. No, lovely. That's a lovely memory.
2: Mm.
1: What else was on telly?
3: Stop saying, mmm.
2: Both of you.
3: That
2: was me.
3: Cut it out. Mm. No, he's doing it, too.
1: No, you're right.
3: Mm.
1: You're right. Mm. We have to stop that.
2: Yeah.
1: Immediately.
2: The teacher has spoken.
1: Yes.
2: You have to clean down the blackboards at the end. That's what happened to you.
1: He gets that way, doesn't he? Yeah. The old school teacher comes out.
2: Every now and then. And so does Roger Moore. Roger Moore was in The Saint, and it was filming for the last time in 1969. The series had been going since 1960, I think. And I really enjoyed The Saints. It was a terrific show. And recently we had Louis Hayward as Simon Templar, and George Sanders played the role as well in the films. But this was the television series. I did meet Roger Moore at his book signing, and it was lovely to meet him.
3: How long was the meeting?
2: Oh, we're getting pedantic now.
3: Usually your meetings with showbiz greats.
2: Yeah, well,
3: last
2: I got him to sign
3: 5 seconds.
2: Well, I got him to sign 3 books for me. So that extended it out a little.
3: That was the only way you could keep it expanding the time.
2: Yes, but I didn't actually interview him. I spoke to him, and he spoke to me, and he was very nice.
3: And then security, as usual with you, moved you off.
2: He said, that'll be $30, thank you.
1: Well, he was charging for the autographs, yeah?
2: For the book.
1: You had to buy the book.
2: Yeah, I bought 3 books.
1: Oh, well, that's nice.
3: That's lovely.
1: Why did you buy 3?
2: Because friends
1: gifts
2: who couldn't
1: people.
2: Be there wanted a book signed by Roger Moore.
1: Yeah, no, that's fair enough.
2: And, of course, he became James Bond later on. Have either of you seen any James Bond films?
1: I haven't.
2: With Simon Templar?
3: With Roger Moore, yes, I have.
2: Good.
3: I've seen them all.
2: How'd he go?
3: It's hardly the latest news. It did pretty well. Good heavens. Well, they've only made 50 years ago.
1: When they do the DVD re-releases, it'll say, pretty good, Andrew McLaren.
2: Quote. Now, listen, here's an interview with Roger Moore.

0: First of all, why do you think you were chosen to play the saint?
1: Because Sean Connery wasn't available.
0: Let's have a truthful answer.
1: I tried to buy the show 5 years or 6 years ago. I tried to buy the rights, but I didn't have enough money at the time. Or Leslie Charteris wasn't interested in selling to television, which put the price up. So when I was approached, I was delighted to do it. I felt it was a character for a running TV series, you know, that had a built-in premise, sort of part Superman, a natural hero. I think that a hero is, you know, heroes don't exist as far as I'm concerned. I think that people who've read the books know that the saint was a crook, although we never say it in television. And for this reason, he has a double interest. He has another aspect of his character.
2: The beautiful speaking voice of Roger Moore.
3: Good.
2: We will be back ever so shortly with films, events, mystery voice, who died, and popular songs of 1969. Until we come back, don't you go changing.
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2: 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And now, Kevin, we're in Trask's time tunnel. If you've just joined us, we're looking at 1969. Other films Cameron has suggested too. May I preempt you? Cameron has suggested The Love Bug and On Her Majesty's Secret Service.
3: That was the George Lazenby one, wasn't it? And also they shoot horses, don't they? The Prime of Miss Jean Brodie, Easy Rider and Hello Dolly. Now, Hello Dolly was an adaptation of the stage musical made into film, directed by Gene Kelly, and it starred Barbara Streisand. I think she was a little bit miscast in that because Dolly Levi is supposed to be older. But anyhow, not to worry. She sang well, and Walter Matthau played her love interest in the show.
10: Yes, he did too. A sort of somewhat reluctant love interest.
3: He was. He was. Photographed in 65mm Todd AO, and here's Barbara Streisand and Louis Armstrong in Hello, Dolly.
11: Well, hello.
12: Look who's here.
11: Dolly. This is Louis.
12: Hello, Louis.
11: Dolly. It's so nice to have you back where you belong.
12: I am so glad to be back.
11: Ah, you're looking swell.
12: Thank you, Louis.
11: Dolly, I can tell.
12: Does it show?
11: Dolly,

0: I always get stuck whenever I hear that particular song and Louis Armstrong singing it. In my life, I've always known him as Louis Armstrong.
1: Yes.
0: Yet he refers to himself as Louis.
1: Yes.
0: Louis Armstrong.
1: Yeah.
0: But if I say, oh, remember Louis Armstrong? You'll go, who?
1: Yeah.
0: Because it doesn't feel right, does it?
2: No, he seemed to go by either pronunciation is my estimation of it all. Yeah. That was the big set. That was the big
1: Ammonia sort of, Gardens.
2: In the a cafe, wasn't it?
1: With a big staircase.
2: That's right, yes. Very old Hollywood.
1: Yeah, yeah. It's good. It's a good film to see every so often.
2: Yeah, big production numbers and all that sort of stuff. Events of 1969, Kevin?
1: Well, the big one in 1969 was on the 20th of July when man walked on the moon. And he certainly... everybody remembers where they were on that day and they were watching TV or saw it or didn't see it or read the paper or something.
2: Where were you?
1: I was at home with the children. I came home from work and got in front of the TV and we sat down and watched the moon walk.
2: I was a student teacher.
1: And what were you doing? Well, you got the class in there, didn't you?
2: Yeah, I was... they had got a TV in the class. Well, no, there was like a hall and we were all sitting there, hundreds of kids... And the teachers all sitting around watching it. Very grainy, very poor black and white images from the moon, but still very exciting.
1: Mm, very primitive too. I've been to the Smithsonian Institute in Washington and seen the actual capsules and craft they used and some of the stuff, and I touched the moon rock.
2: How about that?
1: Now, no one in this room can say they've touched a moon rock but me.
0: No.
1: So I stood in the queue for some time, Kate and I, and we went up and put our finger on the actual thing and set in, a plaque. This is the moonstone, and touched it.
2: That's pretty good.
1: It's not bad.
0: Was it the real one or a replica?
1: No, it's the real one.
0: Wow.
1: Yeah. No, I really touched a piece of rock from the moon. Envious, I can see it.
0: Yeah, I am a little bit, yeah.
1: Yeah.
0: There's something cool about that.
1: That's right. So GTV Channel 9, they had Eric Pierce reading the news, Kevin Sanders and all sitting around taking the broadcast. And this was the amazing moment when we actually put foot on the moon.
3: I'm back, right? Okay, engine stop. APA at a descent. Control both auto,
4: decent
3: engine command override off. Engine arm
4: we're
3: off.
4: We're home.
3: 413 is in.
4: Man on the moon.
3: We copy you down, Eagle. Griffin, Tranquility Base here. The Eagle has landed. Roger, Tranquility. We copy you on the ground. You got a bunch of guys about to turn blue. Okay, Houston, I'm on the porch.
5: Roger, Neil.
3: I'm at the foot of the ladder. The lamb footbeds are only depressed in the surface about 1 or 2 inches, although the surface appears to be very, very fine-grained as you get close to it. It's almost like a powder. Ground mass is very fine. I'm going to step off the lamb now. That's one small step for man.
2: Were they famous words?
1: They certainly were, and a wonderful event.
0: But they were a mistake.
1: What do you mean they were a mistake?
0: Because he says that's one small step for man. He's meant to say a man. This is as I understand it. And that's why he paused, because he's gone, oh, damn, I stuffed it. He's supposed to say that's one small step for a man and one giant leap for mankind.
2: I could debate that. I don't know if you need to say a man. I think he means all humanity.
0: No, he meant himself. One small step for himself, like he's just taken a step off the lander, put the foot on the ground. That's one small step for a man.
2: But he can speak in the plural for all of us. One small step for man, that's what we've come to. The human race has come to.
0: But his next line is also referring to the human race, where he's saying it's a giant leap. So you can't have it both ways.
1: The great debate continues next week.
0: Well, I heard that somewhere, and I'm sticking with it.
2: You may be right.
1: Okay.
0: I'm probably not, but that's what I heard.
1: All right, now we're ready for the mystery voice.
0: I bet Kevin's sorry he ever brought it up.
1: I am.
0: We will get to the mystery voice. We will do that momentarily, and we invite you to take part. You'll be texting your answer in on 0477 693 693. So get your phones and we'll get to it in a sec.
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0: 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Kevin, it's mystery voice time.
1: Yep.
0: You're going to play us a mystery voice if people haven't heard this before.
1: Sure.
0: We're all going to try and guess who it is. You can also enter. You can enter your guesses by texting us. 0477-693-693. As soon as you think you know who it is, text us through. And we'll the first person to correctly guess, we'll read out your name. Okay. Do we have a clue, Kevin?
1: Yes, it's a male.
2: That's a good one. That's a good clue.
0: Yeah, that narrows it down. All right.
2: Yeah, thank you.
0: Let's have a listen.

0: dear.
1: Oh, what a dear, lovely song. Dear.
0: Yeah, I think the Vogues had the big hit with it. It was the group that had the hit.
2: Oh, I didn't know there was a hit song.
0: Turn Around, yeah. Used to play that as a flashback when I was in Hobart.
1: To me, it sounded like Jim Henson, but...
0: Was it Jim Henson?
2: No. That's your answer?
1: Yeah, well, I'll throw that in, but it will be wrong.
2: Not
1: Jim Henson.
0: Someone who's not normally a singer, it's not a particularly good voice. And
2: yeah, I got to agree with you there.
1: Yeah. An actor of some sort, I'm guessing.
2: Yes.
0: An American actor?
2: An American actor,
0: Morgan,
2: yes.
0: Right.
2: Mm-hmm.
0: And is he still alive?
2: No.
0: Alive, oh no.
1: Alan Young.
2: Very good guess. A marvellous guess. One of the best guesses for years and years and years.
1: No, it's
2: not right.
1: It's not right.
0: TV star?
2: Yes.
0: In 1969?
2: Yes.
1: Oh, okay. So we're talking Gunsmoke, Gilligan's Island era. Bob Denver?
2: No.
1: Well, it's not Thurston Howell. It's not Jim Backus, that's for sure.
0: But TV series is 69.
2: It's not Gilligan's Island.
1: It's not Gilligan's Island. Okay.
0: Is it someone like, was it Burke's Law, that guy, Gene Barry?
2: Gene Barry. Yeah, no.
0: No?
1: Roddy McDowell.
2: No, not Roddy McDowell.
0: Well,
1: I'm just thinking, because he was sort of that era. I'd never watched the Westerns. Is it someone from a Western?
2: No.
1: Oh, good.
0: Someone from a law show?
2: In a way.
1: Comedy?
2: In a way, in a law show.
1: Comedy or drama?
2: Comedy.
0: The guy who played Barney Fife in the Andy Griffith Show. What's his name? Don Knotts?
2: Correct.
1: Well done.
2: Yeah, look, he got both of them tonight.
1: Well done,
2: Andrew. Honestly, it is Don Knotts.
0: Don Knotts. A very funny man.
2: And the only clue you had was something to do with the law.
0: Well, he played Sheriff something.
2: Correct. Barney Fife,
0: that's it.
1: Can we hear a bit of it again, Ryan? Because I quite like the song. Let's have another listen.

0: What a lovely song.
1: Yes,
0: let's have a quick look and see who the first person to correctly guess Don Knotts was. What have we got? Walter Matthau was suggested by Rob. Jack Lemmon.
2: Yes.
0: Danny Kaye. Burl Ives.
2: Marie. No. Parkettle. No, it wasn't Parkettle.
0: Gene Wilder.
1: Parkettle.
0: Johnny Young. Dave Matthews. Matt Vogel. Frankie
1: no
0: Lane,
1: but Don Knotts.
0: James Garner, Bob Denver, Jim Neighbours,
2: yeah,
0: Jerry Lewis. No, nobody got it.
2: James Garner, nobody.
0: Oh, not one person got that right.
1: I love Don Knotts.
0: There you go. Andrew Brest, be very proud. You are smarter than our entire audience.
2: No, please. We insist.
1: No, that's
2: enough, please. We move on. That was just a lucky guess. Gee golly. Who died in 1969?
0: That's a question I'd love to hear the answer to if we weren't so pressed for time. But ever so shortly, we'll come back with the popular songs.
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0: Kevin Trask, please entertain us with a list of the popular songs of 1969.
1: My pleasure. Who sang Honky Tonk Woman?
0: Rolling Stones.
1: Very good. Give Peace a Chance.
0: John Lennon.
1: Mm-hmm. Sweet Caroline.
0: Neil Diamond.
1: 100% so far. Leaving on a Jet Plane.
0: Peter, Paul and Mary.
2: Yep.
0: Jump in any time, Andrew.
2: No, you're too polite.
1: He's resting on his laurels.
2: Yes, I do the hard ones.
1: The Real Thing.
0: Russell Morris.
1: Very good. She's My Baby.
2: Johnny O'Keefe. In what was a revival of the song?
1: Sugar.
0: The Archies.
1: Build Me Up, Buttercup.
0: The Foundations.
1: I'll Never Fall in Love Again.
2: Bobby Gentry.
0: Oh, very good. Yeah, I wouldn't have got that one.
1: And that's not how we got here.
0: Oh.
1: But that's okay. I'm going to play it
0: because they both got it.
2: Have you
1: so did Tom Jones.
2: Oh, different song. Oh, there I'll was. Never yeah, it was a long, slow song. Yeah, I'm sorry. Yes, there were two songs with
1: but
2: that
1: I'm
2: title.
1: I'm still going to play it.
2: Thank you.
1: Suspicious Minds.
2: Elvis Presley.
0: Yes.
1: Elvis Presley. Bad Moon Horizon.
0: Credence.
2: Clearwater Revival.
1: A Boy Named Sue.
2: Johnny Cash.
1: Johnny Cash. And the last one, I've Got to Be Me. Don't muck it up.
0: I've got to be me.
2: I don't know that at all.
1: I've got to be me.
0: Yeah, that doesn't help.
2: Shirley Bassey.
1: No. Sammy Davis Jr.
2: Oh,
1: you
2: right.
1: bombed on the last one. You were 100%
0: yeah, no,
1: up to that.
0: Damn.
1: In 1969, Mike Walsh was in London. He recorded a song written by Jim Dale. It's called Dick-a-Dum-Dum. And this is Mike Walsh from The Mike Walsh Show. Gotta go.

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1: Good evening, I'm Sarah Wiedersheim. Teal independents are reportedly in advanced talks to create a new political party that may be announced within weeks. Nine newspapers report Sydney MPs Allegra Spender and Zali Steggall are leading the push, but are yet to secure support from moderate Liberal figures willing to defect. It comes as another poll shows a surge in support for minor party One Nation. Speaking to the ABC, Independent Senator David Pocock did not rule out the prospect of a new party being formed and a potential move to the lower house.
2: Yeah, I'm always happy to chat about the future of our country. You know, I think there's so many people in politics for the right reasons. And when you're in there, you want to say, well, how do we actually ensure that people can elect people that are going to come here and really deal with the root causes of the problems that we're facing?
1: A coroner will investigate the death of a 39-year-old man attacked by a shark in far north Queensland. Emergency crews were called to Hull Heads boat ramp south of Cairns after reports a man was attacked near a reef around 40 kilometres offshore at about 12 p.m. He was pulled from the water onto a boat but died at the scene. US President Donald Trump has praised the swift action of Secret Service agents who shot down a gunman who opened fire on a White House checkpoint. President Trump was inside the building at the time of the shooting. The suspect has been identified by authorities as emotionally disturbed and had previously been issued a stay-away order. One of the women in the next group of ISIS brides is thought to have fled a Syrian refugee camp to return to Australia despite being on a temporary exclusion order. Carolee Katsambanis reports.
3: The woman's family had hoped the government would change its mind and place her under a terrorism control order or electronic surveillance. She has a child, but under the order, the woman maintains her Australian citizenship, so she's not rendered stateless but is effectively placed in limbo. The woman now either stays in Syria with her child, who is also an Australian citizen, or she sends the child with the rest of the group, which is expected to land in Melbourne and Sydney this coming week. Carolee Katsambanis reporting.
1: The cause of a fatal gas explosion at a coal mine in northern China is under investigation. At least 82 people have been killed, with more than 100 injured. Company officials have been detained. And so-called gendered poverty is being blamed for the growing number of older women experiencing homelessness. Women over 50 are the fastest growing demographic, sleeping rough. In finance, one Australian dollar is buying 71.2 US cents.
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0: Easy.
1: Australian James Duckworth is through to the second round of the French Open after beating his Canadian opponent, who retired after losing the first two sets. Fellow Australian Ayla Tomljanovic has been defeated by American Katie McNally. The Cowboys have defeated the Rabbitohs 30-18 to wrap up round 12 of the NRL. The result moves North Queensland to sixth place on the premiership ladder. Cowboys coach Todd Payton says the performance showed a side that can deliver. A record-breaking third quarter has propelled Greater Western Sydney to a stunning upset over Brisbane, the Giants winning by 78 points despite losing two players to hamstring injuries. The Bulldogs have beaten the Demons 93-90, and in the IPL, the Punjab Kings have a 7-wicket win over the Lucknow Super Giants.
0: Shop locally, scan the QR code and enter your details to win. 40kcountdown.com.au for entry locations near you.
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12: On the station, giving you the chance to win our 40K Countdown, your four-day forecast for Western Victoria. Cloudy for Monday with a shower or two throughout the afternoon and evening. Light winds. Tuesday, cloudy with a high chance of showers and a top of 18. Wednesday, morning showers, cloudy and 17. And for Thursday, a foggy start but cloudy and a top of 17 degrees. Monday, Hamilton, Casterton, Portland and the coast all expecting a top of 17 degrees.
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12: 12 degrees right now.
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0: made of this.
1: And so begins another hour of Remember When for this Sunday. And thank you, especially if you're listening through 2AY Albury. Good to have you along.
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2: Good to have you all on board. We've got the montage coming up momentarily, but you've got a great topic. I'm looking forward to this.
1: Well, I hope people call in with this. I don't know. It's perhaps a little arcane, if I may use the word. It's just fascinating facts. I have loved fascinating facts all my life. I'm the guy who reads those little

0: sections always in magazines where they talk about odd spots. And
1: the odd spot in the age.
0: Love it.
1: You'd
0: love it to
1: be a fan of that.
0: For example, the human circulatory system has about 60,000 kilometres. No, 90,000 kilometres, 60,000 miles of capillaries, veins and arteries.
1: That's amazing, isn't it?
0: This is inside of us right now as we're talking.
1: Wow.
0: Enough to wrap around the world twice. That's what's sitting inside of us, if you stretch it all out.
1: Wow.
0: Wow, we're wild, aren't we?
1: That is bizarre.
0: As I say, I love this sort of stuff. And despite what you read, the vast majority of United States counties experience exceptionally low homicide rates. Many have, in fact, the vast majority of them have one or two homicides in a whole given year. That's it.
1: Really? We just think that everyone shoots everyone all the time in America.
0: Now, the downside is that the accidental gun death in America is off the chart compared to places like Australia and England and all the rest of it. But actual homicides in America are only restricted to 1% of the counties in America account for nearly 50% of all American homicides.
1: Really?
0: And those counties include cities like Memphis, Chicago, New Orleans, Detroit, and on and on. There's about 10 or 15 cities where it does get dangerous. But majority of Americans live without fear of homicide at all, like we do, which is it's a rarity. You only read about it from the big cities. These sort of facts I love.
1: And that's what you're after?
0: I'm after anything like that, please. Anything to do with sport, anything to do with law, whatever it may be. Tell us about it.
1: Do you want an interesting fact from me?
0: Love it.
1: The rotation of the Earth, 24 hours in a day, the rotation of the Earth is slowing.
0: Is it?
1: It is gradually slowing down. By about, so every 100 years, a day takes about 1.6 seconds longer.
0: Oh.
1: Yeah. So if you go back 600 million years ago, like that's a long time, 600 million years ago, there were 21 hours in a day.
0: No.
1: And we're gradually slowing down.
0: I love it.
1: Unnoticeable in our lifetime. It's a fraction of a second in each of our own lifetimes that the Earth is slowing, but it is slowing down.
0: If you, can I throw this back at you?
1: Yeah.
0: If you compressed all time since man developed, you know, crawled out of the sea.
1: Yes.
0: Down to 100 years, right?
1: Yes.
0: I have to make some of up. This is a bit rough because I don't have it in front of me. But the first woolly mammoth appeared about a year ago.
1: Yes.
0: The man walked on the moon anyway 2 seconds ago. That's how it sort of comes down to. That's how long Earth has been around and how infinitesimal fraction of eternity that we occupy as human beings.
1: It is amazing, isn't it? Yeah. There's a documentary at the moment, there's a show on Netflix or one of those streaming services called Dinosaurs. And it's a look back. It's been labelled as the most accurate depiction of the history of dinosaurs. Because we think, oh yeah, all the dinosaurs were together in the dinosaur era.
0: Yes.
1: But no, there were dinosaurs, you know, 100 million years ago, and there were dinosaurs 2 million years ago. Yeah, there were dinosaurs that came and went. So things like the Brontosaurus and the Tyrannosaurus Rex may never have actually existed together. Million years apart.
0: Yeah, we shouldn't lump them all in one era.
1: Yeah, we just think they were all together. That was the era of the dinosaurs.
0: It around and that was it.
1: Yeah, but no, the land masses changed and, you know, the number of cataclysms that have wiped out species after species and the only birds are former dinosaurs, the ancestors.
0: That's right,
1: dinosaurs.
0: Yes, I've read that once.
1: Yeah.
0: Speak of cataclysms, I hope the next one's not coming too soon. There have been horrible ones.
1: Yeah, no, we're against you, aren't we?
0: Oh, don't say it. I know, and there's another fact I love. Most scientists now in America agree that the San Andreas Fault along the coast of California is not if it's going to crack and disappear into the sea, it's when.
1: It's when.
0: It's either going to be in 3 hours or 30,000 years.
1: Yeah, you just never know.
0: No.
1: No. I'm not against global warming because I live in Baldwin, but I want a beachfront property, so, you know.
0: I knew we were heading for a gag on the self-centred style.
1: Yeah. Well, that's what I do. Yeah. So that's what we want. Have you got an interesting fact that you would love to share with us?
0: Please do.
1: 133693. It is time, though, for the montage. So what we do here, if you're new to this, we're going to play a montage of songs. All of these songs were collectively in the charts in one particular year. We're not asking the year that the songs were released because some of them may have been released the year prior. But what year were these all in the charts? When you think you know, text your answer through to 0477 693 693. That number again, 0477 693 693.

0: There we go.
1: That's right. Remember him singing it on Countdown.
0: Who was that one?
1: Rocky Burnett, son of Johnny Burnett.
0: Oh, really?
1: Yeah.
0: Ah, how about that? Andrew, would you like to take a stab at the year?
1: I would have thought 1982 or 3, but I've had a sneak peek at some of the listeners.
0: Oh, you saw the text come through.
1: I saw the text come through, and I'm obviously wrong because they all say
0: 1980.
1: Yeah, that was earlier than I thought.
0: Yeah. Yeah, there was a couple in there that I thought were later, but that's that was the chart that came out.
1: Especially shut up your face. I would have sworn that was about 1982 or 3.
0: Anyway. Ashley of East Doncaster was the first to correctly guess tonight. Well done, Ashley.
1: Good on you, John of Pakenham.
0: Susie of Carrum Beach.
1: Jacko from Seddon, well done.
0: Helen from Bairnsdale.
1: Cameron's in Botanic Ridge and got it right.
0: Yep, Janelle from Bendigo, well done.
1: Rob of Richmond, nearly always there.
0: Yes, Christine, good to have you on board tonight. Well
1: and
0: done.
1: And Michael in lovely Vermont. Yes, 1980 was the year.
0: Excellent work, all of you. And there were many others who also correctly guessed 1980. Well done to you all, but we only give the first 10. So now, we want your calls. We'll come back with them shortly. 133-693. Have you got an interesting fact to share with us?
1: Wow us. Come on, somebody do it. 133-693. Something you've read in a magazine once or someone's told you. 133-693 is the number. 18 past 11. Back with your calls very soon.
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0: At 20 after 11, don't forget Tony McManus will be up after the midnight news with Australia Overnight, so we'll chat to him a little later to find out what is coming up on his particular program. But 133-693, it's us and you right now until Mervyn comes along, just prior to Tony.
1: That's right, yes, and we have, I should mention too, we have son of Mervyn, Melvin, with us now. Is very much a proud part of the...
0: The Remember When team?
1: Yes, the Remember When team. Welcome along. A little shy, not as confident, shall we say, almost with Mervyn, you were dealing with someone who was a bit overconfident. I'm going to say at times.
0: That is true.
1: I know you have. You got a softer opinion about Mervyn than I have.
0: I like Mervyn. I always got along well with Mervyn.
1: No, I didn't. No.
0: Well, our executive producer is his son, and you're bagging his father.
1: Yeah, but I have spoken to Melvin, and Melvin and Mervyn were estranged.
0: Oh, wow.
1: You didn't know that.
0: I don't know. I know you're okay with us talking about it. Okay, I just looked out to see. Do you really want your family history?
1: He last spoke to his father when he was about 16, and he left and joined a circus after that.
0: Yes.
1: And went into show business. Then he became an usher at the Regent Theatre. He's done all aspects of show business, and now here with us.
0: He's here, yes. Yeah. So welcome aboard. We probably don't mention him as often as we should.
1: No.
0: But mind you, we also don't mention Ryan often enough as well, so... anyway...
1: Yeah, fair enough.
0: You're called... Yes, we'll move away from the executive producer's private life before we get ourselves in any serious trouble. Karen is in Altona Meadows. Hi, Karen.
11: Hi, Simon. Interesting topic. I've got a couple for you.
0: Yeah.
11: Back in 1990, I went into a Christian bookshop and read in a magazine that found Noah's Ark and had taken photos of it. It's only I'm Mount Ararat, where the Bible says it landed on top, and there's a glacier around it. It's only visible in the summer months, so that's when they take the photos of it. They're coming close. And apparently it's got the same measurements as the windows for the animals, that the animals went in, remember? It's all got all those little holes and everything. And everything's the same structure, same wood. And also same shape.
0: Well, there you go. I've seen photo aerial shots of an area where they believe the ark is, but it was still sort of underground. It's an ark shaped area on near Mount Ararat, but I hadn't heard that they'd ever actually taken photos. But that's fascinating. You said you had a couple, Karen. What else you got?
11: On this one, I'm a bit cautious about saying it. Actually, because it's a bit gloomy, but I did read a couple of days ago on my phone that a glacier is about to break off the ice shelf in Antarctica. It can happen any time, and they did say that eventually soon it's going to wipe out all the American cities, coastal cities. I hope it doesn't. I'm not being gloomy.
0: It'd be a bit difficult for an iceberg to get there, I would think. Especially if... Did you say Antarctica or Arctic?
11: This thing is so massive. It's going to break up the ice shelf. But, I'm afraid it doesn't.
0: Yeah, I'm also... I think I might call a bit of bulltish on that one, to use a Ross Stevenson expression, because if it's coming from the Antarctic, to get up to America to wipe out their cities, it's got to go around a few places.
1: And also, just, I've got to go through the tropics. Anyway, but who knows? Yes. Hey, things change. They did some drilling. This is an amazing fact. They now can drill down, I don't know, 20, 30 kilometres into the Earth's surface now. And when they get down that far, they've been amazed in England, or Scotland, doesn't matter, in the UK, they have found evidence of tropical plants that once upon a time grew in England.
0: Yeah.
1: So it's amazing. Our climate has changed several times over the years, I think, over the millennia, I would say, years.
0: It has, and also the polarisation of the Earth's magnetic field has changed, not in 1837, but again, talking millions of years ago, the Earth, what is now Antarctica and the Arctic Circle were once upon a time the other way. Like, we used to rotate differently, but as the Earth has rotated, when hit with cataclysmic events and stuff, and just with the magnetic field changing over time, Australia was probably once upon a time in the Earth's millions and millions of year old history, but in the Arctic Circle or the Antarctic.
1: It could well have been. Yeah. Yes.
0: So where we are currently, it's all very nice and stable, but historically there is a lot about this planet that is very different now. They cover that off in that dinosaurs thing I was talking about too, because how do you get dinosaurs in all these different continents? Well, they're all once joined.
1: Yeah. That's right.
0: And then, you know, something happens and, you know, part of the earth collapses. And yeah, and it all changes.
1: Please, not now. Time, though, please.
0: No, no, no.
1: Not yet.
0: No,
1: we're... Just wait a couple of hundred years more, will you, mate?
0: Yeah, but it'll be another million before anything bad happens,
1: we
0: I'm sure.
1: Hope.
0: Yeah, and we'll be long... We would have wiped ourselves out by then.
1: Probably so.
0: Cameron's in Botanic Ridge. Hey, Cameron.
12: Hello, Simon. Hello, Andrew. I've got a brand new fact, a fan for you today.
0: Yeah?
12: Next week, Steven Spielberg releases a new movie called Disclosure Day.
0: Yeah?
12: The great man, he's just turned 80 this year. This is a personal achievement because apparently this movie, Disclosure Day, he's directed at least one sci-fi movie in each decade of his career. He's had Firelight in 1964.
0: Mm-hmm.
12: Close Encounters of the Third Kind, 1977, E.T. 1982, Jurassic Park, 1993, Lost World, Jurassic Park, 1997, Artificial Intelligence, 2001,
0: yep.
12: Minority Report, 2002, War of the Worlds, 2005, and Ready Player One, 2018. I don't think I can name another director who's directed the genre of sci-fi throughout their directing career.
0: That's quite the list, isn't it? Interesting.
1: Quite amazing. Over the years. Thank you for that, Cameron. This is a text. There was a time when murders in Victoria more frequently occurred on a Tuesday. Okay, amazing fact. With a full moon, quite bizarre. Explain that one. Take it honestly from a bloke who was involved in investigating a lot of them. Oh, ex-boy in blue. That was before we became the crime state, with killings more frequent and more often the result of uncontrolled and unpunished organised crime. Thank you for your comments.
0: Yeah, interesting. I just looked out in the control room, and just a moment ago, Jono was out there. Do you know Jono?
1: I know Jono well.
0: Yeah, he's a rock scientist, so I wonder if he knows about that. What you said, when they drill down and they find...
1: Tropical
0: seeds and things kilometres underground.
1: I don't think he's got to that level yet, has he?
0: Oh, yeah, he's pretty smart. Does that sound right to you, Jono? No, he's shaking his head. He's saying, lateral.
1: Hey, come on. It was a National Geographic thing.
0: No, I believe you.
1: Thank you.
0: I just think Jono hasn't drilled down that far yet. That's all.
1: He's probably only just scraped with a bit of a shovel, that's all.
0: 133693. We've got another 10 or so minutes to chat to you if you'd love to give us a call. The board's empty. It doesn't happen that often, but it does occasionally happen. So if you ring through now, you'll get through nice and quickly. I was going to throw in another topic, but do you think we need to?
1: Well, I don't know. It's up to you. But can I mention while we're here that... The microwave was developed in 1945, so long before we imagined it.
0: And that was that guy who was working on something and the chocolate bar melted.
1: That's it. You've got it.
0: Yes.
1: I didn't know that until about a week ago.
0: No.
1: And someone told me. There was some radio wave from the radio set he was working on, and he had his chocolate bar near the radio set.
0: In his shirt pocket. And I want to know, what sort of clown keeps a chocolate bar in a shirt pocket? What a fool. Wouldn't your body heat melt it?
1: Oh, is that all you take from that story?
0: Yeah.
1: Talk about fools.
0: Scientific discovery. Man has chocolate in top pocket.
1: I think we'll take a break. 133693.
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0: 27 to midnight, which means we're only about 10 minutes away from the Merv and Purvis quick quiz, but Jim has called through from West Footscray. Hi, Jim.
23: Hi, Dennis, Andrew and Ryan. It's been a long time since I've said hello to you, Andrew.
1: Yeah, been a while, Jim. Good to hear your voice.
23: Yeah, anyway, what I'd like to quickly talk about is goldfish and fishing. I haven't been fishing for a while.
0: But yeah.
23: A while ago, I told Dennis, because I got an aquarium just up the road from me. I've known the manager for ages. I said to him, I bought a tank with one goldfish and I bought more, but they grew. Anyway, I said to him, what's the lifespan of a goldfish if they don't get sick by parasites or anything? And he said 30 years and over. When I told Dennis, Dennis thought I was mistaken, so he looked it up. And Dennis found that not only 30 years, but 42 years in the wild, the longest living goldfish. Anyway, and just to remind everybody, goldfish are related to carp. They are a carp. And that, all goldfish are carp. And the Murrumbidgee River, there's a place called the Stepping Stones or the Ford where there's fresh water. The carp can go in there. It's illegal to keep any carp. If you get caught by fisheries officers keeping a carp and you know that it's a carp and you throw it in the water, you will be fined because they destroy all the native thing for other fish. You have to leave them on the bank, anyone throwing them in. It was $50 years ago when I used to go fishing. And I'd like to say a lot more, but there's no time, so I'll just leave it there and continue with you, Simon, or Andrew.
0: No, I've got questions, Jim. So hang on. So you're saying if you catch a carp, you can't throw it back. You've got to keep it out of the water, yeah?
23: It's illegal to throw any carp back in. When I was going fishing in the Murrumbidgee River, it was a $50 fine back then, so I can imagine now. And also with fishing, unless you're Indigenous, the Indigenous people don't need a licence. Everybody needs a license. If you're a disability pensioner, you have to have your pension card with you. If you haven't got it, your pension card automatically works as your fishing license. If you haven't got it, you'll still get fined. And there's a certain amount of rods you're allowed to have in rivers and creeks. There's a lot more, but I'll let other people, and I'll catch up with this topic with you and Simon another time.
1: No worries. Good on you, Jimmy. What I take from it, if I had no idea that goldfish could live up to 40 years.
0: Well, the other interesting goldfish fact, well, I'm going to say it's a fact, but I might be mistaken. But again, it's something I've been told and it's sunk in and stayed there. And I can't actually verify it. My understanding is goldfish grow to the size of their environment. So if you have a little, one of those cutesy little bowls, yes, your goldfish will stay nice and small for its whole life. You put it in a bigger tank, it will grow bigger. You put it in a fish pond outside, it will grow bigger again.
1: Good heavens.
0: So they actually grow to their environment, and they just stop when they... You know, when they reach a size where they go, well, it's pointless getting any bigger.
1: In Port Phillip Bay, they'd be enormous.
0: Yeah, exactly, yes. Whales.
1: They'd be dangerous, a hazard to shipping.
0: Oh, hang on. Ryan's just Googled it. Ryan or Melvin has just Googled it. No, it's a myth that goldfish stop growing strictly to fit the size of their tank or bowl. While it is true that a fish in a small enclosure will remain small, this is actually a sign of organ stunting, poor health, and a shortened lifespan. Oh, okay. Well, there you go. I was wrong. I'm happy to admit when I'm wrong.
1: A big man admits it straight up. It's beautiful.
0: Yep.
1: He sits there, but his face is beetroot red right now and he's boiling inside.
0: No. Well, I said this may not be
1: you
0: true.
1: You did. Yeah, you covered yourself. Ken's in Paran. Hello, Ken.
3: Yeah, good evening, Simon and Andrew. I've got a strange fact for you.
0: Hmm?
3: Years ago I read this. There was a guy in America and he had a house and he was near the transmitter for Radio America and he had these two statues there. They were like hollow metal dogs, and when the conditions were right, these two dogs would give out with the signal from Radio America.
0: Oh, the waves reacted with the dogs and they broadcast the radio station.
3: Yeah, whatever Radio America was transmitting at the time would come out, if the conditions were right, would come out through these dog statues.
0: Isn't that interesting?
1: Amazing.
0: That is, I'm going to say, yeah, I wouldn't be at all surprised if that did happen, Ken. It would be a very rare thing, but that's a great one. It reminds me of, there's a roundabout just near the artist formerly known as my wife, just near her house. There's a roundabout. And whenever I would be listening to 3AW and I would drive toward that roundabout, as I entered the roundabout, I would get static. And I would go around the roundabout, and as I'd come out, I would, you know, the signal would come back. For some reason, that roundabout is just a really bad reception spot. It is at the bottom of a hill and all of that, yeah. So it's just a bad spot. But if the conditions are right, I would get a radio station from Queensland playing music.
1: That's amazing. Yes, the vagaries of science and all that in nature. Genghis Khan, the great Mongol warrior, of course, had hundreds of children, and DNA... evidence suggests that one in every 200 people alive today are a descendant of Genghis Khan.
0: Oh, that explains a few tempers.
1: It explains some sort of facial features of a few people I know.
0: Yes.
1: Yeah.
0: Oh, Ryan just said, who's that?
1: Genghis Khan. The great Khan. Oh, boy. But he was the big boy back...
0: Were you happy to Google things to prove me wrong? Google Genghis Khan.
1: Get your Genghis Khan up, matey. You'll be amazed.
0: Mervyn Purvis will be along after this.
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0: Now, just before we get to moving, we've got a live read to do here, but I just did my, you know, I've done my family tree. So you said that we, you know, a large percentage of people are descended from Genghis Khan.
1: Yeah, well, he fathered hundreds, literally hundreds of children. Well, yes.
0: I've done my family tree. I just looked it up. I'm related to his brother, Genghis Khan. Such a shame.
1: Dear.
0: Located directly opposite the main gates of Faulkner Cemetery, cameo memorials are always there and they always care.
1: Please don't laugh at your own jokes. We've talked about it. They've been setting memories in Stony Knowe for entire generations in Melbourne since 1874, thank you.
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0: 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They do restoration and maintenance, so they'll get out there with a scrubbing brush and and some soapy water and give your tombstone a clean if you want to as well.
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10: Who wants to be a Melvin Purvis? 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
10: Wants the father of a country estate.
26: A country estate is something I'd hate.
27: Good evening, everybody. Hello, Simon.
28: Hello, Mr. D.
27: Good, you're right to go, Phil.
29: Hello, Dees.
27: How are you, Simon? How are you, Merv?
28: Good, thank you.
30: Good, thank you very much.
29: Mervyn, did you go to a preview of The Lion King this afternoon?
27: And to you, Ian. Good evening.
28: Good evening, Mr. Dees.
27: Are we right to get us rip into it? Because it's the quickest quiz on radio. You can lose 10 as soon as gain 10, right?
29: Right.
27: You understand that?
28: Yes, we do.
27: All right. What does Volkswagen mean, please?
29: People's car.
27: 10 to you. What part did Matthew Simmons play in the history of Manchester United?
30: He was a Crystal Palace fan at whom Eric Cantona launched his flying kick.
27: That's exactly right.
28: You have to be an English person to know that.
27: Which golfer competed... You're not querying the person that wrote these questions, are you? Which golfer completed the Grand Slam of the amateur and professional opens of both the USA and Britain in 1930?
28: 1930?
29: Oh, come on.
27: Come on, that's the answer, please.
29: Ozzie Pickworth.
27: No. Bobby Jones.
28: Of course.
27: Which singer was moonlighting in 1975?
29: Michael Jackson.
27: Lose 10.
0: Moonlighting? Leo Sayer.
27: Leo Sayer.
29: Sorry, I was moon dancing.
0: It would have to be Leo Sayer or Al Jarreau. They both had a hit with...
27: 10 to you.
29: Leo Sayer's going to live in Australia.
0: Careful. He lives here now.
27: Careful. Almost...
29: Too much knowledge.
27: Marking in the smart aleck category. What is the zodiac symbol for Gemini? Quickly.
29: Twins.
0: A small car.
27: Very clever, very clever. I'll give you 10 points for creating.
0: Thank you. Yeah?
27: Which town on the south coast of England became a city as part of the Millennium celebrations? Quickly. Any ideas?
0: I'm sorry, I was writing the scores down and missed the question.
30: Brighton.
27: Brighton it was. Thank you, Leon. Not Leon, what's his name?
0: Mervyn.
27: Mervyn.
0: Leon's younger brother.
27: Which newsreader presented the first series of The People Versus?
29: Eamon Andrews.
27: Lose 10. Any idea?
0: Anna Corrin.
30: Kirsty Young.
27: You like that Anna Corrin, don't you?
0: No, but he does up the back there.
27: Yes, well, he likes anything in a skirt.
0: Yes, you even booze.
27: Including me.
0: Yes.
29: Even meaner.
27: Which Scottish rugby player... Which Scottish rugby player married a TV sports presenter in 2001? Quickly.
28: These are English.
27: Yes,
28: questions.
27: I know.
30: Kenny Logan.
27: Kenny Logan is right.
29: Oh, yes, I like this record, The Gambler. Kenny Logan, The Gambler.
27: What is a Gagani? A Gagani.
29: A painting by Gauguin.
0: Oh, that is funny.
27: Yes. A Gagani? A Gauguni. It's a teal-like bird. A bird.
29: From New Zealand, obviously.
27: By coloured teal. Yeah. Why? Why New Zealand?
29: Well, teal used to be in New Zealand in years gone by. T-E-A-L, teal.
27: Which boxer was banned for taking the bite of Evander Holyfield's ear in 1997?
0: Mike Tyson.
27: Yeah, who got that out?
0: Yeah, so, Phil said Mike before I checked.
27: Oh, did you?
28: Yes. Yeah. He was talking into it.
27: In which English county would you find St. Michael's Mount?
0: You'd Cornwall. Have to ask St. Michael, I think.
27: I suppose I would, but...
28: Cornwall.
27: Yes, you are right. Mm-hmm. Would you know? Have you met him? Or
28: yes, and there's an equivalent one on the French side, yes. Off Normanby
29: now,
28: as well.
29: Now, I've been passed on a train. Would that be St.
28: Yes,
29: Michael's Mount?
28: St. Michael's Mount. It's yes. On an island just yes. Offshore.
29: That's it.
28: And it sort of comes up to a peak.
27: I might have to take points because of this big discussion about St. Michael's Mount when it was really just a quick answer.
0: Yes, Mr. Dees, I remain silent. Do I get points for that?
27: Yes, 10 points for remaining silent. And 10 points off for talking. Which novelist is credited with the introduction of pillar boxes?
29: Trollope.
27: Yes.
29: Anthony Trollope.
27: Anthony Trollope. Mm. How did you know that?
29: I know. I know a lot about Trollope.
27: You know a lot about Trollope, all right.
0: Broadcasting it.
27: Who directed the film Blow Up?
28: Dynamite.
27: No.
29: David Hemmings.
27: I don't know. I've got Michelangelo Antonio there.
0: Of course.
29: I think yes. David Hemmings
0: yeah,
29: was
0: well-known
29: in it.
0: Italian.
27: David Hemmings was in it, yes.
29: Thank you. Do I get 10 points?
27: No. The maiden name of Jane Austen's hero, Emma. Emma who? Quickly, no.
30: Woodhouse.
27: Woodhouse is right. Who are the
29: Emma.
27: Who is the brains behind the band Gorillaz? The brain behind Gorillaz?
0: King Kong. Diane Fossey.
29: King Kong.
27: Damon Albarn.
29: Oh, these are lousy questions.
27: Well,
0: there's not much scope for humour in them either, which is a tragedy.
27: Well, how can I make humour? How can I make a quiz humorous?
29: Eddie Maguire manages.
0: No, he doesn't.
27: Where is the Kural Trench? The Kural Trench?
0: In Kural.
27: No, in the Pacific Ocean.
29: These are the worst questions in 10 years.
27: I'll have to go back
29: these
27: to...
29: awful.
0: No, I quite like that because you can hear our brains just chugging over trying to think of something remotely humorous to say.
27: You haven't said anything.
30: I don't like them either.
27: Well, you take this.
29: And I don't even like the quizmaster.
0: Oh, how many points does he lose for that?
27: The whole lot.
0: Oh, well, in that case, Phil's on minus 100. Ian on minus 30. I got 0, which is very good for me, but Mervyn won on 30 positive points.
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0: On the other side of the midnight news, you'll hear this voice.
29: Yes, you will. I think we should all talk like Philip Brady did the other day when you were playing that segment earlier.
0: It was rather splendid, wasn't
29: it? It's all sort of rather sensational, the way that the intonation, Andrew.
1: I know, the clipped voices, but they were all over radio stations in that era.
29: Mm.
1: That was about the last of it. Because into the 70s, then you got Lobo, XY, heavy metal, Nazi war chant coming your way, Queen, and all that sort of talk.
29: Do you reckon that was the shift, that was the change?
1: I think that was in Melbourne, yes, I think it was.
29: And 2SM probably did it in Sydney.
1: Yes, it was all that Rod somebody?
29: Rod Muir.
1: That's it. I've never met him, but everyone used to talk about him. He was this innovative guy in Aussie radio.
29: Yeah, they called it, there was a brand for it too. It'll come back to me in just a tick.
1: But Digamay.
29: Digamay Radio. Thank
1: That's
29: you.
1: It.
29: Well done.
1: It just came
29: you.
1: To me then.
29: I know. And look, he's just glazed over across the other side of the desk.
0: I'm just a little too young to have known it, but sadly.
29: Can we just go around there and just...
1: Yeah, what the hell. Let's bring back violence in radio.
29: No,
1: please. That was a joke, a thoughtless, tasteless joke.
29: It was funny.
1: And I'll be apologising to the broadcasting authorities.
29: Sir Ian McClelland.
0: Yes.
29: McClellan.
0: Yeah.
29: Is a birthday boy tomorrow.
1: It'd be a good age.
29: 87.
1: Yes, good age.
29: And one of the great joys was having him in the studio with us going back some years ago at 6PR in Perth.
1: Oh.
29: And it was one of those classic stories where his minders said, we've only got 6, maybe 8 minutes.
2: Well, we thought that was fine. No, we said, well, how long can we keep him? So he stayed with you, give it a leave, stayed with us for nearly an hour.
0: Oh, isn't that wonderful?
2: And so you have this, you know, this mega, mega wonderful theatre person who just wanted to yak and talk about what we were doing, when we were doing it, and talk to people around him. And the media, you know, when they bring
0: the minders are all going nuts.
2: Going nuts.
0: Yes.
2: So, gee, it was fun. But so I often think about him and how gorgeous he was. Sir Ian McLennan having a birthday, 87 years of age. What else have I got to tell you?
1: Share it, please, with us, anything.
0: Yes. In what other ways, Tony, will you be delighting your audience tomorrow morning?
2: So we'll be taking a lot of calls. Given that Melbourne had just a 3-point loss yesterday, or today, I beg your pardon.
1: That was irritating, wasn't it? Very disappointing.
2: A little bit.
1: Hey, I didn't realise until just 5 minutes ago that you attended my old alma mater.
2: Yeah, which was Taylor's College.
1: And that's right, Taylor's Coaching College in the city. It was wonderful. I loved it there. It used to open at 8 o'clock in the morning, go through till about 7 o'clock at night.
2: You didn't want to leave.
1: No.
2: Oh, it was fantastic. Over the Sonora Coffee Lounge.
1: That's right, and run by George Taylor, who was very much not like your normal headmaster.
2: No.
1: Not at all. He looked like Clark Gable. He drove a Pontiac Parisian and had this gorgeous...
0: That's him, yes.
1: He had a gorgeous young wife.
2: He did.
1: Wow.
2: So I was
1: sky blue suit. I'd never seen one in Melbourne before.
2: Yeah, I was the guest speaker at De La Salle's 50th reunion just gone Friday.
1: Uh-huh.
2: And so one of the students that attended school came from Marsland, spent a couple of years at De La, and then coincidentally came across to Taylor's, was Alfonso Gangitano.
0: Is that right?
1: Oh, really?
2: Yes. So tell a couple of stories around that. Which
0: what did
2: was
0: he teach?
2: At the time, but that's right. Lots would be the answer. Look forward to your company the other side of midnight for Australia Overnight.

0: Well, thank you, producer Melvin, for sharing so deeply with us some of your private life. We do appreciate that. Thank you, Ryan, for the excellent job you always do with us too.
1: Thank you.
2: Always good to see Rye Pie, isn't it?
0: Oh, it certainly is.
2: And I know he loves being called Rye Pie.
0: Oh, yeah, he insists on it. It's rather embarrassing in meetings.
2: Yes, it is a bit. I don't think we've got time to say anything, have we?
0: Well, I was going to suggest that ladies do something special for the man in your life. Get with the fashion and get a perm this week. And before you talk about the expense, you can afford it with a Tony Home Permanent, a DIY kit that'll leave you looking spiffy for your man.
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1: Hello, I'm Sarah Widdersain. Pauline Hanson is calling on the coalition to work with her party after new polling suggested One Nation could become the official opposition. According to the latest Redbridge poll, One Nation could win 53 seats and the coalition just 12 if an election were held today. Senator Hanson has told Sky News it's encouraging, but there's more work to do.
2: Whoever gets the numbers, let's just work together. The main thing is that we have to turn this country around with good policies that are going to encourage further development, industries, manufacturing, look after the farming sector, agricultural production, the mining industry.
1: Meantime, a group of Teal independents are reportedly in talks to form a new centrist political party to combat the rise of One Nation. Sources close to Sydney MPs Allegra Spender and Zali Steggall have told Nine newspapers an announcement could be made within weeks. Earlier today, Independent Senator David Pocock revealed he was involved in discussions. Details are starting to emerge about a potential deal between the US and Iran to end the war in the Middle East. While no official agreement has been confirmed, it's being reported the deal would include a 60-day ceasefire extension. US Secretary of State Marco Rubio has declared significant progress has been made following discussions with Iran, but says more work needs to be done. Potential intelligence and security failings will be the focus of the next block of hearings at the Royal Commission into Anti-Semitism, which get underway later today. ASIO boss Mike Burgess and AFP Assistant Commissioner Stephen Nutt are expected to be among the first witnesses called to give evidence. Authorities say a man shot dead by Secret Service agents at the White House had a history of mental illness. The 21-year-old approached a checkpoint, pulled a gun from his bag and started firing. A bystander has been injured, but President Donald Trump and others were inside the building. Nine US correspondent Lily Greer says security staff acted quickly.
3: They swarmed the grounds and they tried to make the grounds safe again. That lockdown has now been lifted, but FBI personnel are there at the moment as that investigation gets underway into what exactly has happened.
1: A 21-year-old learner driver will face court, charged over a crash in Sydney's west that left a young father and his 15-month-old son dead. A 25-year-old woman was also injured in the accident at Kemps Creek and remains in a serious condition in hospital. And four people have been killed in a large-scale Russian drone attack on Ukraine. At least 83 people have been injured.
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1: Heartbreak for the Melbourne Demons, going down to the Western Bulldogs by 3 points in the AFL. Earlier, GWS thumped reigning premiers Brisbane by 78 points. In the NRL, a Scott Drinkwater masterclass has helped the Cowboys to a 30-18 victory over the Rabbitohs. Drinkwater had 3 try assists and was instrumental in helping his side to back-to-back wins. At the French Open, Australian James Duckworth is through to the second round after his Canadian opponent retired

0: Melbourne Vixens have beaten the New South Wales Swifts 67-57 in the Super Netball. And Australian F1 star Oscar Piastri has qualified fourth for today's Canadian Grand Prix. And the New York Knicks have beaten Cleveland.
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11: On the station, giving you the chance to win our 40K countdown, your four-day forecast for Western Victoria. Cloudy for Monday with a shower or two throughout the afternoon and evening, light winds. Tuesday, cloudy with a high chance of showers and a top of 18. Wednesday, morning showers, cloudy and 17. And for Thursday, a foggy start but cloudy and a top of 17 degrees. Monday, Hamilton, Casterton, Portland and the coast all expecting a top of 17 degrees.
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14: That's good morning, everyone. Welcome to Australia

Thank you, Simon. Thank you, Andrew, for Remember When. Having some beautiful chocolate with their compliments. Yum. Midnight hours.

a big welcome, everybody, through the Ace Radio Network. Good friends at 5AA in Adelaide, 3AW in Melbourne. It's a

0: That's it. Welcome along. Nice to have your company wherever you are right across Australia. If you would like to be part of, thank you. Feel free to jump on board. You can do that about now. This morning, as we look down at the run sheet, based on the guest level... It's an oxymoron, Jay, isn't it? If you would like to be part of the program, feel free to join us. It is open line 133-693. Plenty of things about which we can chat as we go through the morning together. You can also text. How that works is you send a little note and keep it, frankly, as nasty as you possibly can. Seems to be consistent with the theme. 04, you know, make it about me, make it about other listeners, you know, be brutal. Make it about Jay. 04-77-693-693. Hope you had an amazing weekend, whatever you did, and with whom. That's the important part. And with whom did you have a good one? Did your footy team win? Hanging out for the big game against... I've got to say, though, you look at that game yesterday. Those doggies, they looked okay, particularly in the first half. We were okay. Melbourne was okay. Second half, but just not good enough. It's hard to come back when you get that sort of a lead. Anyway, we're playing catch-up footy. Got in front. It just wasn't to be. Lots of things as we talk about as we go through the morning together. I have nothing really planned. Wrote down some notes. I mentioned to the boys, the good people there for Remember When with Andrew and Simon. Saria McLean, one of the great actors of our time, really, in many, many ways, is 87 today. Other things is, the question came up over the weekend, when should you say, I love you? In what context? When do you say, I love you, to a friend, relative, partner? When do you say, I love you? Or is it now a little overused? Asking for a friend. The other thing that we thought we'd have a bit of fun with later on this morning, any time that you want to add something, the worst song that when you instantly think of a really awful song, bad song, what would be the worst song for you? 133-693. I said to Jay, gave me a list, two or three, and I'm thinking, there's some of my favourite songs that he loathes. Let's kick it off. 133-693 is our telephone number. 133-693. Come and join us, sir. Artie, how was your weekend?
1: Good morning, Tony Mac and Jay. My weekend was great. It was okay. You know, didn't do anything special, but it was quite good. Enjoyed the weather. I enjoy the cold weather. Just things as normal. But anyway, worst song. I don't like the Spice Girls. Stop.
0: Oh, and yet they brought, you're right about that, and yet it brought so much joy to people around the world.
1: I did have to play it because it was a number one song.
0: Of course.
1: But too teeny bopper for me. Like, I'm not a Swiftie either, but look, good on them for making it, but not my time.

0: That'll do. That's what. That's it. Artie doesn't like it.
1: That's all right. Dennis does that to me too when I tell him. So 3 points for the Demons. Three points.
0: 3 points, Artie. And I was alone, naturally, watching it. And I thought, ooh, I think we got this. I think we're going to come back. And it just, and we did. We got ahead. And then it just didn't quite go towards the end. Those doggies look really good.
1: They'll come back. They always do, your Demons team. There's a clip I want you to look at from Channel 9. I'm not quite sure. I think it was at the Coburg Old Pentridge. Someone bought, I know you're fond of wines, someone purchased $81,000 of wine. I think that's basically it. I'm not sure what for, but I didn't see properly, but that was at Coburg, and I think it was at the Old Pentridge.
0: What, a wine auction?
1: It could have been that, yeah, $81,000 worth.
0: When did this happen?
1: Last night I saw it on Channel 9 News, so you might want to have a look at that.
0: I didn't see that on 9 last night. Was it a story on the news last night?
1: Yeah.
0: Okay.
1: I was watching Channel 9. It was
0: we're just having a look. So was it a deceased... Was it a deceased list of wines or from a deceased estate?
1: Well, as I seen Coburg, I'm not sure it was the Coburg Pentridge, but...
0: What's the top one? Just you've gone past it a bit, Jay. What's the top of that? 9 frequently covered the record-shattering fine wine auction. Was there... Is that the one with some rare Grange?
1: That would have to be it. Certainly seen it on Channel 9 last night.
0: I've seen it. Artie, thank you. We'll find out more about that. I'd be fascinated to find out who, how, why, where and when. Nathan, good morning. How was your weekend?
2: Yeah, good. Thanks, Tony. And he had to be nice to my mate Jay there. He's a good person, not a nasty person. He's a really nice person. He answers the phone nicely. And calmly, and he does a good job.
0: You were you managing? Is he on your list of management now?
2: You know, when you're talking to
0: you're trying to get him some side work as an MC.
2: No, I reckon he's a nice person, Jay. I know you wrote bags for the wrong team, but he's a nice person.
0: Good on you.
2: He's
0: a good boy. He's a great bloke.
2: And you were talking about on Friday at night, the Friday morning,
0: yep.
2: To that guy who does the travelling.
0: Right. So the question is, I don't remember what we did Friday morning, so you'll have to remind me.
2: You were talking about he travels and he... You were, he was
0: oh, that's with Grumpy, you mean? With Grumpy?
2: Yeah.
0: Yep.
2: Yeah. He was talking about the worm down in Bass in where South Gippsland is.
0: Yeah.
2: Yeah, but it's not there no more.
0: Right.
2: The worm's not there no more.
0: The worm's gone, Ski.
2: Yep. It's gone.
0: When did the worm go? Over?
2: A couple of years ago. I haven't been there for a long time.
0: Okay.
2: Been there for a while.
0: We're just doing a check now. The worm has gone. The worm's disappeared. Thank you.
2: Yeah, it's all pulled down because I live down this way.
0: Yeah, so the giant worm, in fact, it's been gone, but not that long ago. From 2012.
2: Yeah, it's been close for a while, and it's not pulled down. Because no one was going to... I heard no one's going to say it was going to save it, and that's why it's got. That's why I heard you guys were talking about it on Friday morning.
0: Nathan, well done you. Thank you. Yeah, we're just having a look at that
2: now. I'll sort of say hello to everybody as well.
0: Oh, you're a good man, Nathan. Thank you for being part of it. Hope you had a great weekend. It was a rumour Pentridge sold for $81,000. The person wanted to keep the wine. And Christine, I did see that now that you mention it. It's a story that's been around for a little while. The Pentridge wine cellar listed, thank you, because people have these collections and you would think that in that building would be a premium for using it to, you know, store wine, as one does. Why would you not? Tony, a question for you in the audience. When were your good old days and why? It's a great question, Mike. I'll ask it on your behalf. If you could, when you think about when were the good old days and why? 133693. G'day, Tone. Don't often hear much of your program, but I always listen. I'm awake after midnight and enjoy. Di, that's very kind of you. Keep the text line coming. 133693. It's 3AW here in Melbourne. The good people at 5AA in Adelaide and the Ace Radio Network. PR listeners join us a bit later on a Monday morning. It is Australia Overnight. Brett, Alexander and Jack, you're next. 133693.
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0: Thank you for all those lovely messages. It's great to be back. Monday morning edition of Australia Overnight. We are blessed. Now, Jay, you know how I said to you during the midnight news, I said, why don't we just throw it out there, worst songs? And you said, without blinking an eyelid, tell the truth.
16: Yes, I said that one of the songs that I did not like was Wake Me Up Before You Go-Go.
0: Now, so I did a little research and I asked the computer the worst song of the 80s.
16: Ooh,
0: and it said, Wake Me Up Before You Go-Go.
16: Oh, really?
0: Really? Look at that.
16: Fantastic.
0: Look, I'll show you. Look,
16: there you go.
0: Wake Me Up Before You Go-Go.
16: Yeah.
0: Followed by Never Gonna Give You Up.
16: Never gonna give you.
0: Oh, we know how it goes. Yeah. Don't.
16: Rick, good old Rick Astley.
0: List of music considered to be the worst. Mm. Oh, gee, look at this list. We could have fun with this. Do you remember? No, that's probably the different version. Yes, there was a song called Yes, Sir, I Can Boogie. Yes, Sir, I Can Boogie.
16: No, sorry.
0: It'll be in our record library. Yes, sir. Ark and Boogie, which was dreadful. Brett in Albury, good morning. Brett, we've got you. It feels like you've just a bit mumbly.
14: I'm
0: there.
14: Here. I'm here.
0: You there, Brett? Go ahead.
14: Yeah, can you hear me?
0: Loud and clear.
14: All righty. Couple of things. Pentridge Prison Wine Cellars, blah, blah, blah.
0: That's the one. So I've got a lot of texts about that, which is really, really kind of people saying that it was a story where people store their wine collection there.
14: Yeah, so yeah. They were converting individual cells.
0: Clever.
14: Into wine storage because of, as you said, it's the cells were quite cool and stuff in temperature. So it's a perfect temperature to store wine.
0: I wonder how you do it if you're at home and you go, gee, I wonder how do you get there if you decide we're going to open something really interesting come 9:30 on a Friday night? How do you get access to your collection?
14: Well, I presume it would be like if you had a storage locker that you could get 24-hour access into.
0: You would hope so, wouldn't you?
14: Well, you know, you might have to plan a bit better than 9:30 Friday night, eh?
0: Maybe. But how, when you think about it, though, when you've got a few people around, you go, things are going really well, why don't we open up something really fab?
14: Call Uber Eats.
0: It's actually in Pentridge. How are we going to get there? Awkward.
14: Yeah. We'll have to break out.
0: That's right.
14: Now, the other thing I want to say to you.
0: Yep.
14: Wolfity wolf, wolf, wolf, wolf.
0: Oh, you're a doggy. I tell you what, Bont is just such an extraordinary asset to that football club.
14: And, mate, he's playing injured at the moment, which makes it even worse.
0: I'd hate to see him on a really good day because he was fab yesterday.
14: Mate, he's just a fabulous player. What can I say?
0: Well,
14: that's why he's the captain.
0: I know, and he does it effortlessly. And it's very, very slick. His kicking is slick. His movement is slick. And he was the winner for you guys yesterday.
14: Mate, look, you know, to be honest with you, I didn't expect us to win against you guys, but a win's a win, mate. 3 points, we'll take it.
0: 3 points, 4 points.
14: 1 point. We'll take it.
0: Right. You mean in terms of the result? Yeah, 3 points it was. But you get the 4 points in terms of the league ladder. Well done, Brett. Have a great weekend. Next weekend, those mighty doggies for you. Caroline Springs, Alexander, good morning.
17: Hey, good morning. Go dogs indeed. I was wondering if I could put out a bit of a request to the listeners.
0: Please, do.
17: Music related, going back to about 1972, 1973, I was about 5 or 6 at the time. Mm-hmm. My dad used to play in a band called The Sapphires. They used to play at a venue, and I'll probably get the name wrong, but it's similar to the Sportsman's Club, the Sportsman's Bar, and it was on Swanston Street. And I was wondering if any of the listeners may have been there, may have taken a photo of the venue with my dad's band on stage, or may have met the band. I'd be grateful for any photos, particularly if it's got my dad's band in it.
0: Well, so you think it was called the
17: Sportsman's Club, Sportsman's Bar, Sportsman's Lounge. It was on Swanston Street about 1972-73.
0: Do you recall which part of Swanston Street? Like close to town in the city or further up towards Carlton?
17: I think it was towards the Carlton end. I was a child at the time, so I never went to the venue. I don't know much about it. I just, from what family have told me, it was towards the bottom end of Swanston Street.
0: The bottom end of Swanston Street. And the name of the band was?
17: The Sapphires.
0: The Sapphires. And they would play there on a regular basis.
17: Yeah, I believe it was a Saturday evening that they played, every Saturday evening.
0: Every Saturday night.
17: Yeah, weekly. Okay.
0: Because when you think about it, right across, certainly on Swanston Street, when you think about those little coffee shops that you could go into and sit there and feed a machine and, you know, you could select your own record, which is why you wouldn't remember it, of course, but it was just a lovely thing to do.
17: Actually, I do. I remember putting the 10 cents in the little machine on the wall there. You'd flick the little cards across, pick the number. We used to have a hot chocolate and a cheese toast. And one of my favourite songs to pick back then was Fanfare to the Common Man back then. But, yeah, that top end of Swanson Street near Flinders Street had all coffee shops and all that kind of stuff.
0: It's fantastic, yeah. Just great memories walking down through there. And there were, you know, seems like there was dozens from which to choose to whip in there, grab a coffee, have something light and bright to eat, and then play a song of your choice.
17: Yeah, it was. Swanson Street back then as a child was such a great destination, and you could drive down it, which was even better.
0: Yeah, you're right about that.
17: I think, you know, not to get philosophical, but I don't like the direction Melbourne's gone in these days, but back then it was brilliant.
0: I think that's a pretty good observation too, Alexander. Thank you. If anybody knows, 133693, so keep listening. Somebody will recognise it. Sapphires, anybody have any memory of that? 133693. In Melbourne right now, by the way, 14 degrees, 19 the expected top. Perth, 7.5 degrees, 23. Mainly sunny day, beautiful. And Adelaide, just nudging 11 degrees with a top of 17 degrees and showers. I lost my voice over the weekend, so it's only just coming back. I think because I had a pretty exciting day on Friday and may have just over... You know, when you... It was almost like a strain because I was talking to a room and the microphone wasn't working. And so, which is really handy. It wasn't working well. And so I was... telling my story as requested without a microphone. So you're sort of talking like this for about 20 minutes straight and taking questions. Then when I got home, I was cough. When we come back, Jack at Ringwood, come and join us, 133693. Nothing, we've got no format really. We've been talking about, only because I wrote it down, so there's no real agenda, but I just thought, when do you say I love you? When should you say I love you? Is it something you say to the children? Is it something you say to the grandchildren? Is it something that you constantly remind a dear friend? Is it a thing to do these days? Certainly do it with the girls, the daughters, every time. But is it now overdone? Does it sort of lose that momentum to any degree? The worst song of all time. If you could select one, what would that be and why? 133-693. It is Australia Overnight. Good morning.
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0: One of the most loved songs of all time.

0: Look at that. Good morning, Tone. The song that drives me crazy, Achy Breaky Heart. Turn the radio off as soon as I hear it, which thankfully isn't very often these days. Sue. Sue's in Queensland. Morning, Sue. Come on, you know you want to.
1: And if you tell my heart, my achy-breaky heart, he might blow up and kill his man.
0: Rob by text asked the question, was that bar called the Sportsman's Club Hotel? Maybe that's what it was the Sportsman's Club Hotel in Swanson Street. Anybody know? 133693 in Melbourne. Jack Ringwood, good morning.
2: Good morning to you, Tony. Firstly, go the mighty Tigers.
0: Oh, I know. The Tigers are doing okay. They had a sensational result.
2: Oh, it made my day. And I love, you're talking about love, I love KB. But anyway, did you see the Bendigo worm doing the achy breaky heart knocking on the doors? Did you see the...
0: No, I didn't.
2: It was our Jacinta Andrews knocking on doors.
0: Oh, yes. Oh, that's what you're talking about, knocking on doors. So the campaign has officially started where you knock on the doors.
2: We could call her the Bendigo worm with the achy breaky heart.
0: Maybe a little bit. There's going to be more of that as we get closer and closer. More of them will be out there knocking on the doors and saying, yeah, is there anything that I can help you with?
2: It was just beautiful, it was. That made my day, that bit of the news stuff. It was just gold. And talking about cars and great players, I call LeBont the Rolls Royce. He's just beautiful to watch.
0: I got to tell you, he was just the bits and pieces that we watched yesterday on the telly. He's really good.
2: I know it would have hurt you, but that kick he just split between a few players and hit someone on the chest. Just a nice little gentle just bit of touch. It was just, it was magnificent.
0: It's magnificent to watch.
2: It is.
0: If you're a supporter, if you're playing against him, you go, not today, don't do that today. This is not going to work in our favour. He was really good.
2: I played a little bit of footy myself, so when I see him do that sort of stuff, it just with ease, he's a class above. He deserves to win a Brownlow, he certainly does.
0: At some point, you would hope.
2: I would like that little fella that's Indigenous fella for your team to even give him a run for his money just quietly.
0: Yeah, look, I tell you, you've got to say he's going along beautifully as well. I mean, he's not the Wizard. Well, there are similarities, I guess, to the Wiz all those years ago in many, many ways. Good on you, Jack. Keep in touch. Sandra in Swan Hill, good morning. How was your weekend?
3: Yeah, good. Busy.
0: Well, that's good. It's a nice way to be.
3: We've got a wine cellar.
0: We're all coming to your house, Sandra.
3: It's empty, sorry.
0: Oh.
3: No, a few years ago it got flooded, so we had to get rid of the shelving and everything like that. But, yeah, and when we talk to our kids and that, it's always love you, always.
0: Yeah, it's a nice thing though, isn't it?
3: Well, you never know whether that's going to be the last love you say to them. Our son got killed in Adelaide in 94, and you know that the last thing you ever said was love you.
0: Do you... you and I haven't spoken about that before. Do you often reflect on that, Sandra, and that... I mean, you'll never forget, clearly.
3: It was 9394. He was out with the Swan Hill boys going to the casino, and a drunk druggie came up on the footpath and got him. But he was in Adelaide with my husband, and then there was a knock on the door, and Colin thought it was Jay. Oh, our son had lost his key, left his key. But but there's days now you don't even think about it, and then there's days you think nothing else but.
0: Yeah, it's funny how the mind works around that, isn't it?
3: Yeah, but you know, love you is
0: so important.
3: Do you do it?
0: Yeah, I do.
3: How far does the love go? I mean, just with the kids, or have you got a girlfriend yet?
0: No. Well, that's a long story, Sandra. But no, at the moment, no. I'm single and ready to mingle, Sandra.
3: Okay. And tonight on the current affair...
0: But thank you for asking.
3: Oh, you know, I ask too many questions. Did you watch A Current Affair tonight?
0: No, I didn't. What is there? Okay. Is Current Affair on a Sunday night?
3: Oh, no, 60 Minutes, was it?
0: 60 Minutes, was it? No, I didn't. No.
3: Yeah. It's about the women giving the women becoming the housewives like it was in the 60s. Men, women at home and men working.
0: Well, so a fling back to the old days. And what was the point they were making?
3: Oh, I don't know whether there was a point as such. They were just sort of showing it to some. It would come over as, like, back in the 60s, we were married in the 60s. Men worked and they were sort of in control of the money. Do you know what I'm saying?
0: Yeah, I do. Yeah.
3: Today there would be great resentment. I'd be really resentful of that. But, yeah, watch it when you've got a spare one. And but it was interesting.
0: I've been ploughing through. I've been banging on about this, I know, for a week or so now. But I've been banging on about a show that stars Kathy Bates.
3: What about her?
0: Oh, and she's just fantastic. And have a look at it. It's streaming on Stan. And she's a detective. And it's based on the old Matlock TV series all those years ago.
3: Yeah.
0: But it's a clever, it's just a clever reference to the old TV show because she adopts that name in a law firm to do some really serious work. Won't spoil it for people, but it's so clever.
3: That's interesting.
0: And she is wonderful in it. She's just brilliant.
3: I've talked too long. You're busy.
0: I love you, Sandra. I love you. That's very kind of you. Baz, morning.
4: How you going, mate?
0: Hello. I'm going really well, Baz. Thank you. And yourself, Baz. What are you? Are you okay, Baz, more importantly?
4: No, I've just been in Melbourne knocking a few people around. Listen.
0: Oh, that's a nice thing to do, Baz. When you say knocking a few people around...
4: Oh, well, they hurt women and it pisses me off.
0: Right. And so what were you doing, Baz, to support, help, or...?
4: I can't tell you what I do. No. Listen, I've been listening to you the last couple of weeks.
0: Mm-hmm.
4: I'm getting sick and tired if you're knocking people all the time who are doing their best and you want to run them down.
0: So give me an example, Baz.
4: I can't just off my head, but I've got 1,000. I should have written them down. Tony, you've had no life experience yourself. You can't get a girlfriend. I could run your radio station better than you can.
0: Mate, you should come in here and do it with me. You could do a two-hander. We could do a two-hander.
4: Maybe. Just keep your hands to yourself.
0: More than welcome to come in, and I could sit back and you could host for a couple of hours and do lots of calls, Baz, and have a bit of fun with the audience.
4: Yeah, I'd like to do that.
0: Well, you're more than welcome.
4: Well, I don't know if I can leave you my address with Jay or my phone number or whatever, but I'd love to get in there with you and mix it up with you.
0: Just so you start, why don't you go and start at a wonderful community station around where you are in Geelong and start there and then come and talk to me in about, 5 to 7 years?
4: It would take about 5 minutes to learn what you know.
0: Okay. And where do you think the gaps are, Baz? What are the things that you think I don't know?
4: I don't think you know very much at all.
0: With regards to what in particular, though, Baz?
4: You don't know what we're going through out there. Things are extremely hard and tough. People are doing their best. You got people like Chris and that ringing in, and all you want to do is knock them. It's not fair.
0: I don't know that I've really knocked Chris.
4: There's a few others that ring in that have got mental health problems, and you're always in talk.
0: Right.
4: Well, I'd like you to cut it out and start looking at your own mental health situation.
0: Oh.
4: You can't even get it.
0: Say that one more time, Baz.
4: you cannot even get a woman.
0: Baz, I love you. Thank you for being part of the program. AJ, we'll come to you next. It is Australia. I love this program. 133693. It is Australia Overnight.
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0: Jay, I'm a bad, bad boy. Did you notice that? Bad, Tony. Bad Tony.
13: Witch.
0: Huh? Ka-ching, ka-ching, ka-ching. 133693. If you'd like to be part of it, anything you would like to raise on the program, feel free to do that. And I'll just talk in this very pleasant old sort of 60s and 70s presentation style as portrayed just in the last program, which was Remember When, here on 3AW, where they'd played some interviews. I think the year was 1969, and everybody sort of on air spoke a little like this, where everything was articulated so beautifully, and people understood the affection that we all had for our very own wonderful listeners across Australia. Hello, Tony Mac. That last call of Baz, what an absolute goose. Keep up the great work. That's very kind. Jack, that's sweet of you. Look, everybody is entitled to their view. If we all thought the same, life would be pretty dull and boring. And we don't. And I often say as part of this program, it's because all great minds don't think alike. All great minds don't think alike. And I think if you sort of drill down around that, it's pretty much what this program is about. We don't all have to agree, nor should we, and we don't. you know, people say you like this person or you like that person. It doesn't make any sense. And here's the thing, really doesn't matter. When we're gone, none of it will matter. AJ, good morning.
13: Good morning. We all love you. And I know you love us. But you're
0: going to
13: hate me after this.
0: No, AJ, I love you. Good morning.
13: Good morning. I have a song for you.
0: Please.
13: And this is when you're going to
0: hate me. Uh-oh.
13: It's the song that never ends.
0: Never ends. A long song? Don't tell me, a long song?
13: It just keeps on going on and on and on.
0: Well, there's one down here that says Hotel California, Hotel California.
13: No. It's called This Is the Song That Never Ends.
0: I've not heard it.
13: Google it. This is the song that never ends. And it just keeps on going on and on and on and on, over and over and over.
0: Oh, now that you say that, perhaps vaguely, but no. Was it a hit or was it one of those sort of sidebar songs?
13: I don't know whether it was actually a hit or not, but, like, it just gets... Once you hear it, it just gets stuck in your head. It's like Banana Splits.
0: Would it be played today on music radio?
13: Yeah, I think so.
0: Really? Why have I never heard it? How old would it be?
13: I don't know how old it is, but it's like...
0: What, 5 years, 10 years, or 50 years?
13: No, it's more than... It's got to be... I think it's got to be at least 20 years.
0: Oh, AJ, I've never heard it. And it's simply called This Is a Song That Never Ends.
13: This is the song that never ends.
0: And who's it by? We're just trying to find it in the record library.
13: I don't know who it's actually by. Google it.
0: Oh, can't. I'm hosting a program, AJ. You know, I can only do one thing at a time. I'm not a woman.
13: Junior ad break, Google it.
0: I'm a bloke. I can only do one thing at a time. AJ, keep in touch. Well done. Thank you. Mary in Narawarin, good morning.
14: Good morning, Tony.
0: Good morning. Tony. Yes, Tony. Yes.
14: I want to say something about that worm that's going around door to door knocking about her running a state well.
0: This is the Premier.
14: The
0: Premier.
14: Or whatever her name is.
0: The Premier of Victoria,
14: Of course. That thing, that woman.
0: Not a fan?
14: No, we had that idiot before her. If she came knocking at my door, I would say when she learns to speak the truth, then she can ask me a couple of questions. I'd like her to answer some for me.
0: What are the questions you would like answered? This will be really good. Go.
14: Oh, where's all our money going? I'm 80-odd. I've worked all my life in this country. I have paid lots of taxes. I want to know where my money's gone.
0: You're talking about the federal taxes or the state revenues?
14: Oh, either one. They're both nuts. Either one.
0: Yeah,
14: both of them, state and federal at the moment.
0: So which government do you blame? Do you blame as far back as, the Menzies government, or do you blame Paul Keating, or do you blame John Howard?
14: Everybody thinks that the Menzies government was great, but we never had freedom of choice to ask questions like we do now. So we didn't know a lot of things that were going on that we know now, how they're running the country.
0: Mm.
14: Before we would let them run it and not ask any questions.
0: But my mum and dad didn't. My dad and grandparents always ask questions, Mary.
14: Oh, not my parents. My parents were European, so they didn't ask no questions. We came out here, worked very, very hard, paid all our taxes. But now that I have grandchildren and great-grandchildren, I want to know where their future is, and I can't see it in Victoria. Well, Tony, tell me something, please.
0: Yeah, please.
14: We've got another 14 children coming from overseas with these brides.
0: Mm-hmm.
14: Do we keep them all clothed and medical provided and school provided for them, or do the parents do that?
0: Oh, the parents would be responsible for that mostly.
14: But I thought because they're Australian citizens, they have all the privileges.
0: Not necessarily, Mary.
14: Oh, good.
0: No, not
14: now,
0: necessarily.
14: Tell that back.
0: I mean, there's some issues. There's some issues that would have to be considered in the light of what it is they've been through, and how that
14: at their own choice.
0: At their own choice. But there would be the responsibility for looking after their own families would be theirs.
14: I can't understand that system either. One man can have four or five wives and get pension allowance for all of them. I don't know. Anyway, I'm very, very cross at the way the country's run. And Basil, was it, or Baz?
0: Baz.
14: It just rang up and spoke about you. Mm-hmm. And you can't run your show. You can run your show. I have only one fault. Sometimes people ring up and want to put a point of view and you take over and finish it off. You don't let them finish off what they rang up to tell you. Is that correct?
0: Well, how do I know when they're finished or not finished? How do you
14: determine? Give them a chance because you take over what they're saying. If I say to you now, I want to chop some wood for the fire tomorrow. You're going to ask me, oh, do you use a sharpened axe or a blunt axe or...
0: But isn't that part of conversation or...?
14: Yes, but you take over too much of the conversation. I've heard you with Arthur. I've heard you with... I listen to your program every night. I'm not a sleeper.
0: Well, Mary, I'll take that on board. Thank you. From now on, I will say very, very little on the program and just leave it to the audience. There you go, Jay. The program will sound much better the other side of this.
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0: 133693. 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
1: Hello, I'm Sarah Wiedersheim. Teal independents are reportedly in talks to form a new centrist political party to combat the rise of One Nation. Several sources familiar with the project have told Nine newspapers senior moderate Liberals have been approached about the prospect of joining the party, which could be announced within weeks. The report comes as a new poll shows One Nation could win enough seats to form opposition if an election was held today. Senior Liberal Dan Tehan has told Sky News the polling is a reminder they have a lot of work still to do to win back voters.
2: Got to get out there, do the hard work, do the policy work in particular. And I thought Angus Taylor's budget in reply speech was brilliant in that regard, in that it put some really clear markers down as to what a coalition stands for.
1: UK Prime Minister Keir Starmer has welcomed reports significant progress has been made towards an agreement between the US and Iran to end the war in the Middle East. US Secretary of State Marco Rubio has hinted the deal could result in a complete reopening of the Strait of Hormuz, but he cautioned there was still work to do and again stressed Iran can never possess a nuclear weapon. Police say a man was spearfishing with friends when he was bitten by a shark at a popular reef in far north Queensland. The 39-year-old Cairns man died from his injuries despite the best efforts of paramedics to save him. The species of shark is unknown at this stage. Inspector Elaine Burns says it would have been a traumatic incident for all those who witnessed the attack.
3: This is a tragic incident for everyone involved, and we will continue to provide support to the family and those who were on board with him.
1: New research shows enrolments in independent schools is continuing to grow across Australia. More than 767,000 students are now enrolled across 1,240 independent schools. Enrolments grew by around 3% in 2025. Independent Schools Australia CEO Graham Catt says this more deliberate choice of parents is being driven by a number of factors.
23: But some of the key things that came through our research were academic reputation in their local community was very important. The ability of a school to provide that sort of well-being support, that pastoral care.
1: At least 24 people have been killed after a bomb blast hit a train carrying Pakistani security personnel and their families in the country's southwest. Around 70 people have been injured in the major attack, claimed by separatist militants. The next block of hearings in the Royal Commission into Anti-Semitism gets underway today. Australia's key security agencies are expected to provide evidence.
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1: GWS has produced the biggest third quarter in AFL history to stun the reigning premiers Brisbane. The Giants scored 86 points in the quarter before going on to win the game 166-88. GWS coach Adam Kingsley says his side was able to stress the opposition.
25: Against Brisbane, they're a very, very good number one uncontested mark team, so you've got to be able to manage that aspect of the game and keep it somewhat live, and we were able to do that through great defence, and our pressure was enormous.
1: Heartbreak for the Demons, going down to the Bulldogs by 3 points. In the NRL, the Cowboys have defeated the Rabbitohs 30-18. Australian James Duckworth is through to the second round of the French Open after his Canadian opponent retired injured. And the New South Wales Swifts Super Netball Finals hopes have been dealt a big blow after going down to the Melbourne Vixens.
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9: On the station, giving you the chance to win our 40K countdown, your four-day forecast for Western Victoria. Cloudy for Monday with a shower or two throughout the afternoon and evening. Light winds. Tuesday, cloudy with a high chance of showers and a top of 18. Wednesday, morning showers, cloudy and 17. And for Thursday, a foggy start, but cloudy and a top of 17 degrees. Monday, Hamilton, Casterton, Portland and the coast all expecting a top of 17 degrees.
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10: Look at the text, look at the emails, look at the phone calls. 133-693 is the telephone number. G'day, Tone. The song I loathe the most is Dance's Monkey, is it? Or something monkey? Dance Monkey, is it? Thank you. Dance Monkey by Tones and I. Thank you, Nate. My least favourite song, Sinead O'Connor, Nothing Compares to You, a dreary and makes me sleepy. Dave, it's just a beautiful song, Dave. It was written by Prince. Got to be the song Baby Shark from the song Frozen, from the play Frozen, was it? From the musical Frozen. And the other one that annoys me is Hotel California. Michael, really? It does go on, but it's a classic piece of music and rock and still one of the most played songs on radio stations around the world. Maybe that's the point, I guess. We've heard it a zillion times. In Glen Iris, beautiful downtown Glen Iris. David, good morning.
11: Good morning. How are you?
10: Thank you for asking. I'm really well, David.
11: Very good. Good to hear. I've got a question about these ISIS brides that are returning.
10: Please.
11: I was under the impression they had their passports cancelled not to be returned.
10: Mm-hmm.
11: Now, I'm wondering if the federal government's not helping them, then how are they issued passports?
10: So just wind it back a little bit for me, David, if you will.
11: Yep.
10: Why does it bother you? Why does it bother you?
11: Well, it bothers me for one particular reason. I lost my passport moving home.
10: Mm-hmm.
11: And I had to get an emergency passport because I had to go overseas for a wedding. I had to fill in two stat decks. I had to prove my residence. I had to have someone confirm that I was actually moving my home. I had to pay an extra fee.

0: because I'd lost my passport within 24 months of having one issued previously, instead of having a passport for 10 years, I had to have it reduced down to 2 years. And if I lost it again, my passport would not be reissued. Now, I haven't hurt anybody. I've not done anything wrong. I haven't gone to a war zone. But the privilege of having a passport is exactly that, a privilege.
1: Mm-hmm.
0: So it doesn't bother me that they're getting them. But what bothers me is that why should they have the privilege of an Australian passport returning home to a safe place, not war-torn, when they knew full well their choices were going to have repercussions? Now, if I have to prove
1: Well, you
0: myself,
1: assume a lot that you assume a lot in that statement, though, don't you, David? The fact that you assume that they knew the consequences. I mean, I don't know how you know that or how you believe that to be true. I certainly don't. They made some dreadful mistakes, but who hasn't made a mistake?
0: Wasn't it made farewell by the federal government that anyone that decided to go into that war-torn area as a supporter of a terrorist group would have their passports cancelled? I believe I actually remember at the time that it was made quite open and public.
1: Well, I don't recall that. I don't recall that being the case. But notwithstanding that, if you were in that situation, God forbid that you found yourself in that situation, making a mistake, would you want to be completely dismissed by your nation?
0: I wouldn't want to be dismissed.
1: Exactly. So why would you suggest they should be?
0: Well, because my nation gave me clear consequences. The issue with today's society is that when you are faced with consequences, but you don't believe those consequences relate to you, and then you get a second chance.
1: Well, again, you're sort of making all that up a bit, really. You and I, David, through life, have made some really silly mistakes.
0: Yes, but have my mistakes of forgetting to pay my fine on time versus the mistake of choosing to leave a country for 17 hours and marry a terrorist.
1: It's just a different mistake, David. It's a different mistake.
0: It's a life choice.
1: Huh?
0: Is it?
1: It's just
0: a life. It's
1: another mistake.
0: So I think it's quite a scary mistake to
1: clearly.
0: Leave your
1: clearly,
0: family.
1: I'm not dismissing that. But it's a mistake.
0: Marry somebody. Is it a mistake or a life choice?
1: Either or.
0: Because when you got there, you could have gone, holy shit, no, I don't want to do this.
1: How many people have got married in Australia has turned out to be a dreadful mistake?
0: Oh, I have.
1: Exactly. So how do you know that your mistake is any different to anybody else's mistake, worse, less, or more confronting?
0: My mistake hasn't possibly taken someone's life.
1: Well, how do you know that to be true?
0: Well, as pain in the bum as my ex-wife is, she hasn't killed anybody.
1: And how do you know that the people you're talking about have been in that position?
0: Well, it is a war zone.
1: Clearly, it's a war zone. Nobody's disputing that. But again, we're inventing all this information on the basis that we're just suspecting that it's a possibility, but nothing has yet been proved, to my knowledge.
0: Innocent
1: until proven guilty.
0: Okay, can I ask you one question? If I was rendered bankrupt, mm-hmm. right, and my company gone bankrupt and people who worked for me lost income, lost superannuation, from memory, for a period of time, I can no longer be a director, but also, depending on the situation, my passport is deemed inactive.
1: Mm-hmm.
0: So if I'm a bankrupt person, which I've not really hurt anyone, I haven't gone to the war zones, the federal government say, for your punishment of maybe hurting someone financially, we are deactivating your passport. What's worse, flying to a war zone?
1: Oh, David, I mean, it's a hypothetical. I don't really work with hypotheticals too much, to be honest, but there are varying rules, regulations and considerations for all those aspects. I mean, you've jumped into a whole new realm there in fairness. Your argument is really about whether or not you want these particular people to come back into the country. And I get it. It is challenging. Really challenging for each and every one of us. But surely it's in the interest to let it play out. What would you do if that was your daughter? What would you do if that was your family member? 133693. Michelle, good morning in Cheltenham.
2: Good morning. I'm just ringing up to knock the knockers. They're terrible. I think you're fantastic. I don't ring in, but I listen every night. And without you, I don't know what I'd do.
1: Oh, Michelle, that's very kind. And that's very, very sweet of you to ring in and say that. And I do appreciate it. However, it shouldn't be about me. It should be really...
2: such a cheek.
1: Yes. Well, that's kind of you, Michelle, and thank you again for saying that. But it's really about the views of others, and it becomes part of the conversation. What people don't seem to care about is in a conversation, you are permitted to challenge the conversation. That's what you do in a conversation. And certainly as a journalist, you're trained to question everything. Question everything. And why would you not do that? 133693. I can't believe what I'm hearing at the moment. The ISIS brides did not make a mistake. They chose to leave. Well, how do you know that to be the case? How do you where's that evidence? Again, all this sort of stuff gets made up. I don't know whether you read this crap on Bookface or whether you're seeing it permeated from some very right-wing media platform. I don't know. But people lock into you read this stuff and you believe it to be true, even if ultimately it so often turns out not to be true. Sandra, Leanne, Craig, Sarah, lots of calls, lots of texts. We'll get to them the other side of this on Australia Overnight.
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6: 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Now, shh, the speeches are starting.
7: Weddings are easy when you know the rules. And Portland Premix King know the rules.
8: Hey, want to hear a joke? Why did the whale blush? Because it saw the ocean's bottom! I thought of that one myself, you know? But this is no joke.

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4: Yeah, I may be the most complained about broadcaster in Australia, Jay, which is not where I thought we would be. And by the way, just so we're very, very clear, I didn't raise any of those topics. None of them. My intention this morning was to be light and bright and have a bit of fun with the audience, which is the preference mode. But when people ask me about those things, I'd reply with some alternative ideas to the ones that you might hold. That's when things start to get ugly. Sandra, good morning.
5: Good morning. Well, I'm not going to raise any ugly topics with you, Tony. I hope I'm never use that tone of voice with you.
4: Some people get a bit cross. They get a bit fired up. If you're looking at a particular topic, there are more than one view. There are more than one opinion, and so each view has to be relevant and taken into account. Just the idea of thinking the same has never made sense to me.
5: Means of expressing it. Anyway, I rang up to tell you about the John Williamson concert.
4: How was it? Was it amazing, Sandra?
5: Oh, yeah. It was really, really good because the first half of the concert, he sang some songs about his early life, you know, his childhood. I didn't know a lot of those, but in the second half, of course, he came on with It's Raining on the Rock, which is my favourite.
4: Yeah, it's a great song, isn't it?
5: Oh, yeah, and then Hey True Blue, of course, and then, you know,
4: there's a whole audience sing along.
5: Yeah, and a lot of the audience's favourite, Old Man Emu, and I went in the interval, I went and bought the CD that he was selling, one of the CDs he was selling, and also there was a really nice book, like a children's book, and It was called Old Man Emu, and it had all the words to Old Man Emu with some lovely pictures in it. And I've got a little 8-year-old girl living next door to me, and I thought it would be nice if she had it.
4: What a gorgeous touch! That's a nice touch.
5: Yeah,
4: good thing to do.
5: Think, you know, it's nice for them to learn about also about the Australian animals and all that sort of thing too.
4: Sandra, what a fantastic call! Thank you. Pleased you enjoyed it. Look at all these texts. Mike says, "Why not bring Kyle Sanderlands back to take the heat off you, Tony Mac?" Tone, another one says, "Tone, you are a complete and an utter FW who has your grandchildren talking at the start of the show. Enjoy your night. Hopefully one of them marries one of these little people." See, this is where it gets really quite vile. I mean, you look at that text, and we got the phone number there, but when you look at that text, to talk about my grandchildren in that way is really just frankly banal and says more about the puerile position that you adopt there. I mean, that's just to say that about my grandchildren, albeit in a text, it's almost reportable to police, to be honest. That is just disgusting. Leanne, good morning.
6: Good morning, Tony and Jay. I'm not going there. Everyone's entitled to their opinion. I have mine, you have yours. I see your point of view, but I don't agree with it. I'm not going
4: to
6: say
4: and
6: that.
4: And I don't expect anybody to agree, Leanne. It's no, just a conversation. Yeah. It's a view about how do we maximise the opportunity for everybody, given if you were in that situation, what would you want?
6: Well, I personally don't want them in the country because...
4: But if you were in... God forbid you were in that situation.
6: Well, I would have realised that I gave up my... Australian thoroughfare going over there. Sorry, but that's how I see it. They shouldn't be coming back. They shouldn't. They've gone to a terrorist country. We are on guard. We don't want, we don't let other, we ASIO look at other people. I mean, unfortunately, the guy, the one that did the Bondi attack, him and his father, they weren't onto them. And that's how it happened. I mean, it's just suspicion is key here because they can cause a lot of damage.
4: Have they been found guilty? Have they been found guilty of anything?
6: We don't. No, but that's the thing.
4: Should they not go to court and be?
6: Well, yeah, they can. Yeah, go to court. That's fine. Go to court, prove their innocence. Fine, but that's not happening, Tony. As so far, but that's not why I called, though. I don't want to go into that because. I just don't think...
4: Well, you just went into it beautifully. You just went into it, Leanne. You just went into it, Leanne.
6: Oh, yeah. Oh, look. I know. I didn't want to go into it. I had a dinner party last night.
4: Nice. What did you have?
6: We had a salt and pepper squid.
4: Beautiful.
6: I made that. A Moroccan chicken with roasted beetroot, onion, red onion, sweet potato and zucchini and currants, flaked almonds and a yogurt, lemon yogurt dressing and then tiramisu, which I made. I made all of it.
4: Beautiful. Why didn't we all get invited?
6: Oh, and there was on Rocket as well. And worst songs that I can think of, I've got three. Achy Breaky Heart. I more so don't like these two artists, but the two songs that I can't stand from, one is Celine Dion's My Heart Will Go On. Can't stand it. Can't stand her voice. And Mariah Carey, anything she sings.
4: Oh, bless them. All great performers. Just don't like them. Leanne, next time, invite us all round for that beautiful dinner. Sounds divine. Craig, good morning.
7: Good morning, Tony. First off, I love you.
4: That's very kind, Craig. Thank you.
7: And kudos.
4: This is now getting a bit sick, people. Go on.
7: And kudos to Karen for cooking salt and pepper squid. That's
4: Leanne,
7: one of the hardest
4: Leanne, beautiful.
7: Oh,
4: Leanne,
7: oh good. To be able to cook that properly would be so difficult.
4: It's not easy. Yeah, I agree.
7: Oh, brilliant. and a lovely answer. I wanted to raise an issue related to the ISIS brides.
4: Mm-hmm.
7: Not the debate about whether they should come up is a genuine debate. I get that. My issue is that the government said they are providing no assistance when it's obvious that they are providing assistance with the issuing of the passport. Anyone who has either applied for a new passport or a passport has expired and they have to apply for a new one, all the rigmarole they've got to go through, even to the point of having to go and pick them up and provide the evidence and all that, these women have been given their passports. It's obvious that assistance has been provided. So forget about the issue of whether they should have got them. My issue is that it seems like a bald-faced lie that the government says they're not providing assistance when they are providing
4: it. And look, and I think that's legitimate, that confuses the issue for many as to what is being said by leadership in the federal government and what would appear to be the reality.
7: Yeah, absolutely.
4: That pees people right off.
7: Yeah, and if the government came out and explained why they were provided with this and all that, that's fine. But it's almost like they're trying to say, oh, no, we're not trying to help. But, in fact, we are trying to help. Yeah. You know, it's that two-way or two-faced comment. That's my issue with the whole thing. I know that there's a debate about whether they should come back, and I totally understand both sides. But it's that side of it that just annoys me.
4: But that's what I mean. Then surely somebody somewhere has to be more forceful in challenging the government of the day around that. And because we have such a piss-weak opposition, the challenge doesn't seem to be mounted as it should have been.
7: Yes, I totally agree.
4: That's a real issue for Australia, by the way.
7: Yeah, you get the best government when you've got a strong opposition. And that's what we don't have at the moment.
4: And we've got, you know, people associated with one notion who either come up and that's now going to be the be-all and end-all, and that may not for the most part necessarily end well. Historically, it never does.
7: Yeah, well, exactly. But to be fair, we're entering into a period of political life in Australia that we haven't seen since the 50s.
4: No.
7: When the Labor Party split. And what have you? This is happening right now, and we really don't know how it's going to sort out over the next. Well, we've got a state election coming up in Victoria, federal election in just under 2 years' time. We just don't know how it's going to come out.
4: And good on you, Craig. Thank you. Good to talk to you. Keep in touch. We'll talk again later in the week, if not before. And the other thing in terms of a discussion around Australian politics, it seems to be diluted to the point that we even call members of various parties in senior leadership roles, whether it be the Prime Minister, whether it be the Premier, whether it be the Leader of the Opposition, we dismiss them with really banal sort of name-calling, which to me makes no sense. There are more exciting, intelligent, smarter ways to talk about the future of Australia without denigrating that just simply down to stupid name-calling. But let me know why we do that. Why is that part of the Australian culture in this day and age? 133693. What I do know, I'm not too sure that younger people, dare I say it, that is those in their 20s, 30s, that they do that. They want to have really strong, powerful, important conversations. 133693, Sarah, Pete, Rodney, Jack, you're next. It's Australia Overnight. Good morning.
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8: Andrew, do you know what multifarious means?
9: 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Please explain.
8: It describes it as having many different parts, elements or forms. 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
9: 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You come from a background of cheap cabarets and grope, grope, feely-feelies in the backstage and all that sort of stuff.
10: Grope, grope, feely-feelies in the backstage.
9: Well, that sort of era.
10: Before he leaves the car park to go into the venue.
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4: Sarah in Caulfield, good morning.
16: Good morning to you. These ISIS brides need to swear allegiance to Australia and denounce ISIS. If they were taken over there by husbands who were dominating them and were forcing them to go, I forgive them. But if they can't now denounce ISIS and swear allegiance to Australia and our flag, that is very, very dangerous.
4: I agree with you, Sarah. That makes sense to me.
16: Because in the Muslim world, women are not respected like they are here. And if they've decided to marry someone who disrespects them, they are in a place of real trouble. Or maybe they didn't have a choice. Maybe it's their parents that sold them into marriage. All those things happen in that culture.
4: Sarah, let me just... That point about the lack of respect of people... that are Muslim. So those young ladies that say work in McDonald's now, many, many stores across Victoria, across Australia, young girls that are Muslim and work in McDonald's, are they being penalised? Are they? What's the word I'm looking for, Jay? Are they under pressure?
16: In their homes, women are not respected.
4: Wrong? Are they all those people wrong then, Sarah?
16: Disrespecting women? I'd say yes.
4: No, but the women themselves, are they all just all going along for the ride and hating every moment of it?
16: No, it's like joining a cult. You're convinced.
4: Millions and millions and millions of people joining a cult.
16: Exactly. It's a cult. It's a society they're brought up in. I was brought up in a relatively, I shouldn't say this, but I'll say it anyway, in a relatively religious Jewish environment. Women are not allowed to sing in front of men.
4: Who made that rule?
16: I have no idea, but in the very religious Jewish community, the ultra orthodox in all societies are cults. In all societies, right? If you're covering your head,
4: do you reckon,
16: and
4: Sarah,
16: you're covering your face, please let me have a moment, please. If you're covering all of yourself and you are proud of covering yourself because you are respecting your husband, you are a victim of a cult. And they've been brainwashed.
4: But do they feel as if they are a victim, Sarah?
16: No, they don't. They don't. They think it's the honourable thing to do. But that doesn't make them less a victim. That makes it a lot sadder. if these women cannot say, I denounce ISIS, they can still be Muslim, I'm not against Muslims, right? If you have a Muslim belief, that's fine. But if you can't denounce ISIS and you can't swear allegiance to this
4: country... Well, you would hope that's going to be the case.
16: Well, I'd like to hear it. They've turned up here.
4: But they haven't been before the courts yet, though, Sarah. I mean, those things are still to play out.
16: That's true, but there are some...
4: They're not going to stand in front of a camera, a Channel 9 camera, and say, oh, because Sarah wants it said, here's what we'll say.
16: No,
4: we're not up to that yet.
16: It's not Sarah. It's a country's right to feel safe. It's not me personally.
4: But do you really think that those women are a threat to you, Sarah, as we go to air this morning?
16: Yes.
4: You really think those women are a complete threat to you?
16: They're bringing up children, male children, that will go out there and do what these Bondi massacres did. If they are brought up by ISIS supporters. Yes, darling.
4: Sarah, well, it's good to talk to you, Sarah. Thank you. You can make the same view. I mean, the fact that my grandmother, your grandmother, went to church, Catholic church, every Sunday, sometimes three or four times a week, going to a Catholic church, and had to dress a special way in those days. Is that the same thing? Why was that acceptable? Was that a cult? I wouldn't have called it cult. It was just their belief. It's what they did. They went along with it. They loved it. Nothing wrong with it. Pete Warwick Nabil, good morning.
15: How you going, mate? I'm a first-time caller.
4: Welcome, Pete. Welcome to the program.
15: I'm a bit nervous.
4: Don't be nervous. Come and have your say, Pete.
15: Look, I want to thumbs up to the government for the reason being 6 months ago I got onto the DSP. Disability pension.
4: How'd you go?
15: Very hard to get into it. It was a lot of interviews. I think I had like 7 phone calls to specialists and doctors. I got it. I'm so appreciative, and I can't believe people who are on JobSeeker and other government grants that complain not enough money. And I'm happy with what I get. I can live off it. You've got to tighten your belt. I can't go to restaurants. I can't go to the cricket and the football. But, mate, I can live.
4: Wow, it's a lovely thing to say, Pete. Do you live alone?
15: Yes.
4: Who does your shopping? Do you do your own shopping?
15: I do my own shopping.
4: Cooking?
15: I do my own cooking. I eat once a day.
4: And you feel that's enough for you at this stage?
15: Well, that's all I can afford.
4: Do you have any treats?
15: Hey?
4: Treats?
15: No. My treat is a couple of beers a night.
4: And are you renting?
15: Yeah.
4: So there's not a lot of money left over.
15: No. Once I pay my power, my rates, yeah, everything else, but I'm grateful for everything I get.
4: Pete, that's a lovely call, and that's a kind thing to say, given the journey that you've had. Keep in touch with the program and feel free to ring again any time, Pete. Morning Tone, yes, everyone is entitled to their view, and you know now you need to be careful because these things could end up in the courts. So true. Tone, love the program. Don't worry about the person who texted you about the granddaughter. Keep up the good work. That's very kind of you, 843. G'day, Tone. How dare that person abuse your beautiful grandchildren? You should report them. It's outrageous. Love the show, Rod. Thank you. Look, it was when I read that, it was jarring, but I've moved on. But I've taken a photo of the phone number just in case. Rodney, good morning.
17: Yeah, good morning. Yeah, he's done a really good show. I back you up with what you said tonight, and I really enjoy it. But I had a funny comment to me sister-in-law in Queensland the other morning.
4: Yep.
17: And she said she just took him the wallet on and you said it was funny from packing them, and she knew who it was straight away. And every time I ring and she said, "You been on the radio?" "Oh yeah, I did. I get on the radio." I said, "If the things there I agree with, I do, but I don't sleep much at night, and I don't know what I do without CAW because I reckon it's right."
4: 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Wish you well, and thank you. Pass on my very best to your sister, I think you said. Jack, Pete, you'll be next. 133-693 is the telephone number. 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The idea of me and other people around Australia all agreeing would be just really dull and boring. In my lifetime, and I'm sure in yours, not everybody is ever going to agree. Everybody will have a different view. Mine is a different view. Yours is a different view. Jack, Pete, Roman, all have different views. That's the idea of Open Line Talkback Radio. That's what we're doing right now. Come and join us, 133-693.
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4: I guess in a sense, as a previous caller pointed out about what is a cult, you know, over the years, do you call other religions a cult? I don't know. It's just an interesting observation. Historically, there would be some that you know, are branded a cult. Would Catholics ever consider them to be part of a cult? No. Protestants? No. Church of England? No, not a cult. So why do we call others, making observations about their belief, that that is a cult? 133693. The lots of texts here. Tone, Senator Jonathan, is it Dunham? Government Opposition Home Affairs, endlessly questions the government on ISIS brides, but it's never reported so the public don't know how much the opposition are working. Marion, thank you. It's an interesting, it is an interesting note. I guess the idea of never being reported, presumably it is reported, or because those, you know, when they're those inquiries, it is available. It probably doesn't hit front page of newspapers, is what you're saying, or, you know, it's not going to lead the story of Nine News, I wouldn't have thought. And therein lies part of the question as well, isn't it, that we have this quite synthetic view of news services in Australia. You know, if you look at, certainly I watch a fair bit of news, so I'll go from 7 to 9, the ABC, and you get this, certainly in the commercial networks, quite often, it feels like it's about reinforcing the idea of division. You know, the first half hour these days is just taken up with just, you know, telling us how bad the state is, how bad this country is because of the division. The violence that's out there. Look, not dismissing it. It's an issue. But, wow, we get whacked across the head with it night after night after night. It almost becomes a bit of a self-fulfilling prophecy. Jack in Ringwood, morning.
0: Tony, I would, this is deep, so I need a little bit of time, all right?
4: Fire away, go.
0: I have studied it pretty deeply because, you know, I'll just say this. My family fought in a few crusades. Now, listen. There was, in the late 800s, I believe, or around that era, there was about 120-plus Islamic wars going on through Europe. Now, when they entered into Spain and took Spain, in one of the crusades, they saw that if they hadn't pushed them out of Spain, they could see they were going to make it all the way to Rome. So that's why they fought. I can't remember whether it was the second crusade or the third. They fought in Spain. My relatives fought in Spain to push them out of Spain to stop them getting and making it all the way to England. Now the problem, and now we'll get back to the ISIS bride issue. Now, these girls went and joined a caliphate, a religious caliphate. They threw away Australia. They didn't want to have a part of it, and they joined an Islamic state. Now, what you've got to realise is when you join a caliphate, that's to wipe out the infidels. The infidels are us, Tony. Now, the infidels are the Jewish people and all Catholics and anybody who is non-religious. Now, that's what a caliphate is. And if you don't join Islam or become an Islamist, as they see it, or you give up Islam, you're a dead man. And that's how they saw it in the old days. So the radical Islams of today still see it that way. Now, not all Muslims are bad, 100%. You saw that fella defend the Israelis on Bondi Beach. So there's some very good Muslim people out there. But it's the radical ones that have crazy views that they want to still, and they see, like I told you that story once where I had a fallout with some radical Islamists, and they see that they're going to outbreed us, because we don't have children, whereas they do, and they believe, just like they're doing in England and then in a lot of European countries, And they've got the same ideals here that one day they'll outbreed us and that this will become an Islamic state.
4: What, and take over the, and take over the globe.
0: That's what they that's what the radical side, that's their goal. They want everybody to be Islamists. I could send you some stuff on this where they've interviewed people and poked the bear a little bit, and these muftis have actually come out and said that, Tony. But most of them keep it hidden. You know, they're a bit like Jacinta the worm. They don't tell the truth, and they weasel around the edges.
4: Good on you, Jack. Thank you. Pete's in Wodonga. What do you reckon? Hello, Pete.
2: And Tony and Jay, you're like a piñata, mate. They all having a swipe at you.
4: Wow. But I'm a big boy. I've got my big boy jammies on.
2: So if anyone asks you what you do for a job, just tell them you work at a butcher shop and everyone's having a swipe with his neck cleaver.
4: That's it. Correct. Thank you. It's a good point.
2: I just want to make your day. All right, catch you, mate.
4: Well done, Pete. Fiona's in Doncaster East. Morning, Fiona.
5: And you can say whatever you like. It's your show. Don't you let anybody tell you how to run it.
4: Well, it's got to be open line, and therefore I guess I've got to take on the idea that, and I said earlier, the great slogan that I love is, it's open line because not all great minds think alike.
5: Exactly.
4: And but so there are great minds out there that think completely differently, and we should think differently to each other.
5: Well, absolutely.
4: Challenge each other.
5: My concern is with what, I think it was Sarah. He was saying that the ISIS brides should take an oath. Sure, they can take an oath, say one thing and mean another.
4: Of course.
5: Now, yeah. I'm not saying all of them went over of their choosing, but some did.
4: Mm.
5: And my concern is that what are their real beliefs and why, you know, all of a sudden they go there willingly, they get into trouble and all of a sudden, oh, but I'm Australian. They must help me. Isn't that a little bit of an abuse of our passports?
4: You could determine that. You could, yes, you could say that, Fiona, and I'm not too sure how it works in under Australian law. My understanding is that there is an obligation that they continue to be supported, even though it would appear that they may possibly have done the wrong thing. But under Australian law, they do have the right to come back to Australia. We'll have to get some clarification just to make sure that we've got that right, Jay. But I think that's how it sort of works out. And it's frustrating. It's annoying to many. I get it. Not dismissing that. But haven't we all made a mistake at some point? 133693. It is Australia Overnight. We'll do this when we come back. Plenty of room for your calls.
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8: And Craig via text makes this point. In China, he says, that's where I am at the moment, in China... It is not possible to have the conversations that we're having this morning. Keep up the brilliant work. Craig, thank you.
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10: Hello, I'm Sarah Wiedersang. A group of teal independents are reportedly in advanced talks to create a new political party that may be announced within weeks. Nine newspapers report Sydney MPs Allegra Spender and Zali Steggall are leading the push. It comes as another poll shows a continued surge in support for minor party One Nation. Speaking to the ABC, Independent Senator David Pocock did not rule out the prospect of a new party being formed.
11: Yeah, I'm always happy to chat about the future of our country. You know, I think there's so many people in politics for the right reasons. And when you're in there, you want to say, well, how do we actually ensure that people can elect people that are going to come here and really deal with the root causes of the problems that we're facing?
10: European leaders are welcoming the progress made in talks between the US and Iran on a deal to end the war in the Middle East. EU Commission President Ursula von der Leyen says any deal must guarantee toll-free freedom of navigation for the Strait of Hormuz. While no official agreement has been confirmed, it's being reported a potential deal will include a 60-day ceasefire extension and the reopening of the strait. US President Donald Trump has praised the swift action of Secret Service agents who shot dead a gunman who opened fire on a White House checkpoint. President Trump was inside the building at the time of the shooting. The suspect has been identified by authorities as emotionally disturbed and had previously been issued a stay-away order. A coroner will investigate the death of a 39-year-old man attacked by a shark in far north Queensland. Jamel Wells reports.
12: Emergency crews were called to Hull's Head boat ramp south of Cairns after reports a man was attacked near a reef around 40 kilometres offshore. He was pulled from the water onto a boat but died at the scene. It's the second recent fatal shark attack in Australia after a 38-year-old Perth man was attacked while spearfishing off Rottnest Island earlier in the month. Jamel Wells reporting.
10: Community health services are calling for more emergency housing for older women. Women over 50 are the fastest growing demographic experiencing homelessness. St Vincent's Homeless Health Service spokesperson, Erin Longbottom, says domestic violence and a lack of financial security are major risk factors.
13: It's actually really devastating to see an older woman sleeping rough at a train station, and we see so many of them.
10: A 21-year-old learner driver has been charged over a crash in Sydney's West that left a young father and his 15-month-old son dead. And potential intelligence and security failings will be the focus of the next block of hearings at the Royal Commission into Anti-Semitism, which get underway today.
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10: Australian James Duckworth is through to the second round of the French Open after beating his Canadian opponent, who retired after losing the first two sets. Fellow Aussie Isla Tomljanovic has been defeated by American Katie McNally. The Cowboys have defeated the Rabbitohs 30 points to 18 to wrap up round 12 of the NRL. The result moves North Queensland to sixth place on the premiership ladder. A record-breaking third quarter has propelled Greater Western Sydney to a stunning upset over Brisbane, the Giants winning by 78 points despite losing two players to hamstring injuries. The Bulldogs have beaten the Demons 93-90. In the Super Netball, the Melbourne Vixens have beaten the New South Wales Swifts 67-57 in front of a sold-out crowd at John Cain Arena. And the New York Knicks have beaten the Cleveland Cavaliers in the NBA playoffs.
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7: On the station, giving you the chance to win our 40K Countdown, your four-day forecast for Western Victoria. Cloudy for Monday with a shower or two throughout the afternoon and evening. Light winds. Tuesday, cloudy with a high chance of showers and a top of 18. Wednesday, morning showers, cloudy and 17. And for Thursday, a foggy start but cloudy and a top of 17 degrees. Monday, Hamilton, Casterton, Portland and the coast all expecting a top of 17 degrees.
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7: It's 11 degrees.
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10: Good morning, wherever you are, right across Australia. We've just been joined by the good people at 6PR in Perth. Thank you, Harvey. Thank you, Katie, for Remember When. You can join us wherever you are. You can be part of it. You pick up the phone, 133-882, and come straight through to us. That's your number, Perth. 133-882. We've been talking about, well, we've been talking about a lot of things. We've been talking about the mere fact that you and I can have, you know, differences of opinion and still work through some of the very important topics together. You may well be running a matchmaking service for the incoming ISIS brides, Tony Mac. I'm sure there's one just there for you. Really? Rob says, you're a master of your craft in talkback radio, Tony Mac. You rarely express opinion position. You play the neutral but devil's advocate if you wish to challenge callers on their stance and emotions. Yes, I do. And I think that's part of the role is to question everything in that sense and question how people arrive at a particular position, like you would ask me to arrive, you would question me about how I arrived at my sort of position, worthwhile challenging, or certainly questioning. Why would you not? 133-693. Lots of text. Let's race through some of these callers. Anne's in Adelaide. Hello and good morning.
11: Good morning, Tony. How are you?
10: I'm well. Thank you, Anne.
11: That's good. Firstly, I would like to say I love you. Because obviously that's the theme for tonight.
10: It has been. Thank you very much. It's sweet.
11: I've been listening for a very, very long time, but this is the first time I've actually rung you. I just had a couple of things I wanted to talk to you about firstly, this morning. Firstly, I have had a great weekend, and I think, you know, the world's in a pretty rotten state, really. And even here, you know, in good old Australia, I know there are many, many people, probably the majority of people who are struggling. But, you know, we still have a very good, I think, quality of life. And I wouldn't want to be living anywhere else.
10: I agree, Anne. You look at the options. It's not pretty. As Craig Texter pointed out, the conversation that we've had for the last an hour or so now, you wouldn't be able to have in China.
11: No. I've been to China and I went there for the footy and to Shanghai and, yeah, you couldn't have these conversations there. But, yeah, my weekend's been great. I saw

0: fantastic play today called Art with Richard Roxburgh and Damon Herriman.
1: Oh, was it just fantastic?
0: Oh, it's the best thing. Well, Cluedo was better, but this was absolutely brilliant, absolutely brilliant. I love live theatre. I went to, I think, 24 shows last year.
1: And, where was it held at?
0: Our beautiful Her Majesty's Theatre.
1: Mm.
0: Right in the city.
1: Yep.
0: Yeah, so, and then last Saturday night I was at the footy at Adelaide Oval, beautiful Adelaide Oval. Weather was just beautiful, about 17 degrees. I think game started at 7 o'clock. Sadly, we lost to Carlton, which didn't make me too happy, but...
1: did you talk, when you rang through, did you talk to a Carlton supporter, Jay, on the phone?
0: Oh, not about footy. I didn't know he was a Carlton supporter.
1: Oh, passionate Carlton supporter.
0: This conversation with you may not have gone ahead.
1: Yeah.
0: But I
1: and he's smiling and he's clapping hands, Anne, as you're speaking.
0: I think probably my favourite boy, Travis Boak, probably gave them Carlton a bit too much intel.
1: Maybe. Yeah, maybe.
0: Yeah, so it's been a great weekend and I think we're incredibly lucky. Today we have had beautiful rain and yet... I was out, you know, after the play, I was having coffee with some people. Somebody at the table next to me was complaining about the rain. We live in the driest state, in the driest country.
1: Mm.
0: And I think, how wrong is it to complain about a bit of rain, which we desperately need? Anyway, but on a more serious note, that caller before, and I really enjoy your style of interview or conversation, I think, you know, you challenge people. But that's how we all learn, isn't it?
1: Well, I would have thought so. It's how I've learned, is to be asked by mentors as to how, why I think that way or why I say that. And you've got to be prepared to somehow, I think, be somewhat flexible in that, movable,
0: right?
1: Well, movable.
0: Open to hearing other people's opinions.
1: Exactly right.
0: And that's how we broaden our knowledge. And, you know, how many times do you hear people say, oh, I never knew that before, or I never understood
1: often.
0: That.
1: Yeah.
0: Well, if you only stay in your own little world with your own opinions and aren't open to discussing and listening to other people's opinions, you will always just retain your own. And that's not the way to be, I don't think. And, you know, we can't change the world, but I very strongly believe that we can be a force in our own part of the world. You know, by being nice to people around you, helping people. When I came out of the theatre this afternoon, there were two women standing in the street looking a bit lost. Went up to them, asked them if I could help them. And she said, she said, we're from interstate. We're not sure where this Uber's picking us up. You know, now I could have just kept walking and left them to it, but they were so grateful.
1: Yeah, those little moments are important.
0: I made a little bit of difference to them because I helped them.
1: Yeah, I agree.
0: And just finally, that rather obnoxious person who rang before, and then somebody followed up with made some comments about your grandchildren. Was it the same person or someone different?
1: No, different, I think, yeah.
0: Okay. Can I just make a suggestion to you? I would, if I were you, I would report that to the police. You don't need to take it any further other than that, but then it's on record just in case something happens in the future, but not only to you, but they build up a picture then of these people. You've got a phone number. Yeah, that's what I would suggest you do.
1: We've certainly got records of them, Anne, I promise you, Thad, but thank you for that.
0: Yeah, and you take care, okay? And I really do enjoy listening to your program, Tony.
1: That's kind of you to say. 133693 is our telephone number. As you know, wherever you are, right across Australia, keep the text line coming. Oh, gee, it's been good. 0477 693 693. Now, with the email... Feel free to email, and I try to address each and every one of them during the day. It's becoming more and more challenging because there are more and more of them, for which I'm most grateful. But I see it as a pretty important way to engage with a listener in a more meaningful way, perhaps, and less agitated, because it's daylight, I guess. But certainly you can do that. Overnights, at 3aw.com.au. So it's just the one word, overnights plural, at 3aw.com.au. You challenge people's calls, but reality, I think you're challenged. Oh, definitely. I think so. There's no question about that. I often feel challenged. I often am taken back by when a contributor to the program asks a question and I think, wow, I've got to stop and think about that now and maybe review and do a very quick review about a thought that I had or a line of argument that I may have had. Because I think, you know, and I'm happy to be moved. I'm happy to change and shift and be movable around that and not just locked into a particular view. The other thing that I've always said, everybody has an opinion and we live like our opinions make a difference to the world. And here's the thing. Your opinion by itself makes my opinion, your opinion, makes absolutely not one skerrick of difference. It's only when you take some action.
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1: Wherever you are, right along the line, come and join me, 133-693. I'm putting a stop to this nonsense. I'm going back to sleep. Well done, 420. Thank you. Tone, you're not flexible every time. Every time you speak to people, you criticise their views. Oh, Bill, I've been doing it for a long time, Bill, and there are times when people use words like every time you speak, which means you're saying that every single time I speak, I criticise. Oh, Bill, maybe. It's not my intention. Certainly, don't get confused with asking a question as criticism. And people don't like that. People don't like, you're challenging me. You can't ask me that question. Well, I sort of can. That's part of the job. if you were hosting a program such as this, Billy, surely you would want to do the same thing. Brenda, Venus Bay, good morning.
11: Good morning, Tony.
1: Brenda.
11: I think it is part of your role to question and to challenge at times. I know when I was raising my children, I guess I still sort of am, even though they're in their 30s now, we used to sit at the dinner table and I would play the devil's advocate deliberately.
1: Yeah.
11: To challenge, to question, to make them think about opposite points of view. Mm. And they're both very rounded adults now. They don't necessarily share the same political views that I do.
1: And nor should they.
11: No, absolutely not. But I would always play that role with them, just to make them think, to have healthy debates about various things in life.
1: Did you do that over the dinner table, Brenda?
11: Yeah.
1: We did too.
11: Yeah, sit around having a meal. And as I said, I would deliberately take an opposite point of view to what I do. I was really enjoyed debating when I was at school, and I always found, you'd be either on government or opposition in the debate. Sometimes you'd be given a topic that you didn't necessarily agree with, but it would make you think about the opposite point of view, and you would have to debate the opposite point of view.
1: And how you could mount that argument.
11: Yes, yes. And the previous caller, I think, was it Anne? The lady that was beaten by the Blues last weekend.
1: Oh, yes, yeah.
11: Been at the play today. She sounds like a lovely person with a very full and rounded life and compassionate. And the other thing that she raised was also the importance of kindness, just little random acts of kindness to help, helping people. If you see someone who's looking a little lost or can't manage to do something, it's so easy
1: And it's just a joyous thing to do for both parties. Good for you and good for maybe the person that you're engaging with, Brent.
11: Well, for them, and it gives us a sense of joy.
1: Exactly well. Right. I agree with you. That's fantastic.
11: And I just said go Blues to Jay.
1: Oh, did you? Yeah, you would have been happy about that. Brent, just reminded, where Venus Bay is where?
11: Venus Bay is South Gippsland.
1: Right, okay.
11: Yeah, on the coast. So if you think about Phillip Island, mm-hmm. go further west. Further east. Mm-hmm. So South Gippsland is, if you're travelling here, you come through Corumburra, Wonthaggi.
1: Somerville?
11: And it's, sorry, what was that?
1: Somerville?
11: Well, look, I haven't been here all that long, so I'm getting into the area as well and doing some exploration, but it's right on the coast. It's beautiful. It's wild and rugged, and Venus Bay itself is a little hamlet. We don't have a large population, but it certainly swells during that summer, and the a lot of holiday homes here where people come and go on the weekends. But a very eclectic little community.
1: Sounds divine, Bryn.
11: Yeah, it is. It's really nice. And in my backyard, I get little visitors, wombats, echidnas, kangaroos.
1: Oh, yeah, that's gorgeous. We've got to spend more time. Brenda, I hope you'll ring again and be part of the program. Thank you. Julie, and this is a bit early for you. Good morning.
12: Good morning, sir. I found some very interesting information that there was an opera star called Miss Mylott who was taken by Denny Melba to England in the 1902. Now, she married the grandfather of Mel Gibson. Now, I believe that there's a distant relation between Mel Gibson and Dame Nellie Melba. Could you confirm that?
1: No, I can't.
12: M-Y-L-O-T-T.
1: We'll have a look at it. What else did you have?
12: Now, have you ever had Peach Melba?
1: Oh, yes. That was the dessert for decades at places like the Windsor or the Hotel Australia. That was a thing they would serve, Peach Melba.
12: Do you still get requests for Peach Melba? It's a peach with a scoop of ice cream, isn't it?
1: It was a very simple dish, really, but it was considered a bit special.
12: So rather than pavlova, some people complain that they shouldn't make pavlova the Australian dish. It was either New Zealand or Russia. Now, Anna Pavlova came to Melbourne in the 1920s for the Tate family, of JCW, Williamson, and she didn't live a long life, Anna Pavlova. I heard that she could be a very difficult woman to work with. I actually had one of her programs at Her Majesty's in 1925.
1: Is that right? So how did you acquire that one?
12: I got it in an op shop many years ago.
1: Really? As we do find these glorious little trinkets in an op shop.
12: I was very lucky to get that. Mm. Anyway, Mel Gibson turned 70 on January 7. He played with Warren Mitchell, Alf Garnett and Death of a Salesman. Apparently that he wouldn't tour, so we never got to see that in Melbourne, only played in Sydney.
1: Oh, he was just fantastic, wasn't he? He's just wonderful, the great man. Julian, I'll let you go. We've got lots of texts that I need to get through. One in particular from Carolyn, who says, as an atheist. Oh, this is going really well. As an atheist, slight left of centre politically, I consider every religion a cult as they are brainwashed into a particular belief. For instance, some religions, for no reason, don't believe in homosexuality, for example, you write. They aren't violent, but they are brainwashed. Tony, you are fantastic. Love the program. Carolyn, it's an interesting observation, isn't it? The idea of that brainwashing. Did I feel brainwashed going to Catholic primary school by the nuns who were just doing their job? Was it brainwashing? No. Did it give a sense of community? Yes. Has it held me in reasonably good stead for most of my life? Yes, would be the answer to that. Do I now sometimes, in my quieter time, as an older person, question some of those beliefs? You bet. And even had incredible conversations with priests over the years, including, the aforementioned Father Bob. He was always up for those conversations, and he would question and question and question until the cows came home. He was great fun and made you rethink, recalibrate a lot of those views about Catholicism, for example, but in a very important way. Baz, we'll come to you in just a moment. This will be an interesting call with Baz from North Geelong, who kicked it all off this morning, and Justin as well. If you'd like to be part of the conversation, 133693.
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3: When I first started talking in on Talkback Radio, going back to the early days of 3AW here, when I was just filling in occasionally, I remember having a conversation, and I didn't raise it, by the way. It was raised by a caller. And the idea of talking about abortion late 80s, early 90s, was really quite, you know, made me feel anxious talking about it. And I guess in a sense, that same sort of sentiment arrives. There was a time when everybody wanted to talk about abortion or the ability to be able to have an abortion, going back. And it was just, people would squeal and scream and at each other and write notes and letters in those days. You never got text. It was all about letters. And they would be so abusive of the fact that anybody that held a position contrary to theirs wasn't about having a conversation about the issue. It was about abusing your opponent for having that position. Baz, you kicked it all off beautifully earlier for us. Good morning.
4: Yeah, I'm sorry, mate. I would like to apologise for my attitude. I'm just annoyed about what's going on. I spend a lot of time in the streets. I see a lot of damage being done. The Labor government, it used to be a fantastic government, but it's been taken over by a couple of bad eggs, that's all. What is annoying me is we've got to stop building these train sets and things and get back to basics.
3: What's a what do you mean by a train set?
4: There's all these underground trains that they're building. I used to work for the Navy and I used to build ships. Yeah. Now, we've got to stop building. We can't afford to have $80 billion yellow submarines. We've got to spend the money on people that are on the streets. They need to be fed. They need to be housed and looked after. We need hospitals. We don't need all this fancy stuff. If they want to wipe us out, they'll do it with a nuke anyway. We've got to go back to the basics and start looking after our population.
3: Do we not do that now to that degree?
4: Not to what we used to. Now it's all money.
3: Has it not always been about revenues?
4: Yeah, of course, but people just can't afford to what they're being charged. Like, you should get, you spend $100, $150 on food once, and that would last you a week. Now you're looking at $300 and then fuel, and we're just overwhelmed.
3: So, is that unique, do you think, to Australia?
4: It shouldn't be, because we grow everything here. We've got everything we need. And what we have got like a lot of gas and everything and oil. It's not tapped. The gas is sitting under the ground. The Chinese want it. That's why they're putting Victoria in debt so much. They're going to be like everybody else. They're going to want us to give it to them for free.
3: Yeah.
4: For nothing, for next.
3: It's a possibility.
4: Yeah, of course it is. They're going to give us as much money as we want until we're so far in debt, then they'll call it in, and we've got to give them the gas.
3: Don't know that we give it to them, but we've got to maximise the opportunity, you would think, more than we are now.
4: Yeah. I feel sorry for Albanese. He's stuck in the middle of some pretty bad politicians where he is, and there's not much he can do when it comes to manoeuvring. But I tell you, with our defence force, we're lucky to have them. They're fantastic men, and when blokes put their heads up and they shine, we cut it off.
3: Yeah, it's an interesting view, Baz. Good to talk to you again. Thank you. And that you didn't need to apologise, by the way, because your comments were forthright, and we love that. Justin, good morning.
5: Good morning, T-Mac. How are you, mate?
3: Sensational and getting better now. Are you there, Justin?
5: Yes. Now, I just got to quickly wish my little sister a happy 36th birthday.
3: Oh, nice. Mate. Happy birthday to little sister.
5: Yeah, she's 36 today. Excellent. And, and also, too, today is actually a very important day for my family.
3: Because?
5: Because today marks 28 years we have been in Australia.
3: Excellent, since you were left the great New Zealand and came to Australia.
5: Yes.
3: And you remember it like it was yesterday. And did you realise at that stage that you were going to be one of the great elite Australian sports people?
5: Well, here's the thing. I was playing sports over in New Zealand as well. So I was playing hockey, soccer and rugby over there. And ever since I first scored my first goal in hockey, I knew straight away that I was going to be an athlete. And to this day, I think, you know, looking back and on all my achievements, I think 28 years is a really long time to be playing sports, you know. And going back to the 80s, like in 88, 89, there was no, I could not do anything. You know, I was brought up in Bundamba, which is a little country town up in Queensland.
3: Right.
5: And there were no, you know, no kids that wanted to play, no, you know, no sports in that. But then in the 90s, in the early 2000s, over in New Zealand, we would just kick goals and do everything.
3: Yeah, and that's that was what it was like growing up in New Zealand, and certainly much the same here in Australia in that sense. Justin, always good to chat. There was an interesting piece by the legendary Neil Mitchell in The Age over the weekend. You may have seen it. It deals with an issue around how we're managing road toll in Australia, certainly in Victoria, but ideally right across Australia. He makes several points, and I'll share with you and welcome your feedback. 133693. Neil Mitchell writes, "There is something dangerous and deadly lurking in Victoria which nobody in power seems to want to discuss or consider, well beyond meaning platitudes. It's the road toll. The strategy to cut it has failed. And although it no longer seems fit for purpose, nobody is publicly talking about how to rebuild it." Great point. "Despite the quiet, reasonable politician obsession with street crime, corruption and debt, it is time to bring road trauma back as a high-profile public issue and redesign a failing strategy." Redesign a failing strategy. He goes on. He says fresh ideas are urgently needed and the public must be involved. To begin, a specific problem may be emerging with drivers under 30. The figures are small and will be erratic, but by midnight of May 19, Transport Accident Commission figures for the year show death rates for those under 30 have increased, but for those over 30s have dropped. Interesting stat. The Vic Road Safety Strategy released in 2021, it's aimed at a 50% reduction in road deaths by 2030. Was updated with the same target about 18 months ago. That means the aim is to reduce deaths to 118, half of the 2021 road toll of 235 annually within the next 4 years. Later, last year, 291 died. And that's people that died. That's not people that were injured and the devastation that that causes for the rest of their life, that of them and their family. It was really, it's a credible article written by Neil, worthwhile sort of tackling in many, many ways. But I'd be interested in your feedback across Australia. For those that are tuned in via 6PR in Perth, 5AA in Adelaide, and certainly 3AW here in Melbourne, and the ACE Radio Network right throughout regional Victoria, because it's in those regions as well that becomes very, very important. The idea, the issues around tackling, and as Neil puts, the deadly toll that no one is tackling, what do you see as a possibility for an answer to our road toll in Victoria, in Australia? 133693.
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3: Daniel, Ferntree Gully, good morning.
17: How are you doing?
3: Well, thank you.
17: Good morning. Good night for me. It's a bit late. How are you doing?
3: Sensational, thank you.
17: Oh, good, good. Then I hear this road toll stuff. I was having this conversation the other day, and it was just, it's absolutely crazy to me how you can try and slap a Band-Aid on it by saying speed this, speed that, you know. You look at what the crime is, as what you were saying before, happening here in Victoria, and there's people who are doing, what, 40, 50 kilometres over the speed limit, putting their foot down and getting longer jail sentences, and someone, you know, raiding
3: the young people.
17: Cars. Yeah. They need to, I think for the road tolls, they need to break away from speed, because that's the easy thing to try pin it on. Have a look at drug driving, but even roadworthy vehicles. One of the big things, my uncle was a wrecker and he used to buy some of the cars that were on the news. And when I was doing my learners, I'm 36 now, so this is going back, you know, 20 years. Mm. He brings into his yard one day and he goes, you see this car? Had an accident. He goes, it was on the news. It was a yellow Minari. The 16-year-old girl that was driving it with her family on her learners crashed it.
3: Mm.
17: And, you know, he's gone, these tyres, he's like, if Michael, they're bald. He goes, it wasn't speed. He goes, if Michael Schumacher can't control a car with bald tyres, what chance does anyone have? You know, and that was one of the points that he made to me when I was on my learners. Yeah. And even to this day, you know, a lot of people are driving around with unroadworthy vehicles. Dangerous.
3: There's that. And so the question remains then, Dan, why does it not occur to them that that is a real risk to them and other road users?
17: Are we talking government or are we talking...
3: No, don't worry. Leave government out of it for this particular issue. Why is it that people don't take? Sorry, that's a generalisation. It's not fair that many people don't think it's important to have make sure that your tyres are okay, make sure that your car's in pretty good condition.
17: I think because with a lot of people, I'm the car enthusiast, so like I've worked on a few family members' cars and some of it, the conditions are atrocious. I think it's because the car's from A to B. That's it. Who cares about anything else?
3: People die.
17: Right. Exactly. And people go, it's not going to happen to me. It's fine.
3: Yeah.
17: I think that's one of the things as well. I think people don't look after their car and they're driving around with bald tyres or all sorts of stuff anyways. So I think that's also a part of it, a fair part of it. I think they need to focus, get away from speed for starters, 2Ks over and get in the final, 3Ks over, whatever it is. It's just crazy that it's all in money. They're not really making money by telling you to change your tyres. You know, so
3: yeah, but I think
17: whilst
3: changing of tyres is one factor, but the idea of who you are and who you become when you jump behind that steering wheel, that's got to be also challenged. Why do some people get in there and just think that nothing else matters except them, the steering wheel, their motor car, and the road? With little, quite often, little consideration for anybody else.
17: I think that's what people are like these days a lot. I've worked in public transport and a lot of people are very, you know, selfish themselves. The world has changed from many, many, many years ago.
3: Yeah, Daniel, maybe. Just to that story that Neil Mitchell did. Thank you, Dan. The story that Neil Mitchell did, he wraps it up by saying this: it's time to chase ideas and engage the public. The strategy, the messaging, and anything else that needs thought must be reviewed against the background that the plan has failed. And it should be bipartisan. Forget about the targets. We need an expert panel led by somebody like former Chief Commissioner Ken Lay to find out just what's changed and what needs changing. That's the key, isn't it? What's changed and what needs changing? There may be no silver bullet, but if the politicians on both sides are unwilling to look under every crash car to find one, this debate will be unchanged in 20 years and another 4,000 people will have died. Wow. Leanne, you've got some thoughts on it? Good morning.
18: Yes, I do. I'm thinking, well, I don't like the screen in the car, and I think that is a massive distraction.
3: In the screen in the motor car itself?
18: Yep. Okay. I think they're a massive distraction with mobile phones. Oh, I mean, the number one cause is speeding, alcohol and drugs. I mean, I've seen it all. But I personally don't answer my phone in the car, regardless of it being able to connect, because that is still a distraction, talking on the phone. I pull over and stop and take the phone call, or I ignore it if I can't stop. I do think that's the screen, because I go...
3: You mean you're talking about the big screen built into the cars themselves? Yeah, yeah. Okay. Yep.
18: The new technology with the screens is very distracting. And mine's a 2012 model and it's distracting. It's just black and white, but the colours, and I just think that they're not helping the situation, because you only need to take your eyes off the road for a second and stuff can happen.
3: Yeah. And yet there was a car I was test driving a few weeks ago, and the screen was pretty much right across the entire dashboard. That is from the passenger side to the driver's side. Full screen right across that dashboard. It's incredible. But the other thing, the highlight of the car was that if you get too close, you get too far behind, it would continually send off alarms. Listening to Tony Moclair's regular contributor to the program, people were complaining about the fact they jump into some of these newer cars and they send off all these alarms inside the car. They hate it, so they turn off the alarms.
18: Reason two.
3: Say again?
18: That's another reason too. They're turning off the alarms and they're not getting...
3: Crazy. Alert. Why would you turn them off? All that security, all those safety things are built in.
18: Surely there'd be a control to turn the alarm sound down.
3: Oh, look, there may well be, but certainly...
18: Maybe not.
3: But if you want to be in a situation where your car is in danger, you're in danger, is a little bell, a little tick, is that sufficiently annoying? Or when you're around thinking, I'll turn it off, it's too annoying. I get it. It can be a little irritating, and some of the new manufacturers are just full of bells and whistles, literally bells and whistles. And it can be a bit debilitating, but gee, if we get the maximum out of those vehicles, we shouldn't even have a crash. Jan in Muckleford, good morning. Janny, good morning.
19: G'day.
3: Morning.
19: I mean, good morning. Yeah, a little bit of a different take on why people are so aggressive on the road these days. Driving is not a simple matter. It needs the brain to be able to switch rapidly between functions. Unfortunately, COVID, and people are going to hate hearing this, but it's a fact, COVID interferes with the brain's ability to switch between functions. And most people don't realise this. A lot of people since COVID, and I'm not blaming COVID or lockdowns because it's got nothing to do with the lockdowns or what people experience. It's the actual disease itself.
3: You really think that's linked in, Jan?
19: I do, and so does my daughter, who's a nurse. We were discussing this last week. Unfortunately, she's in New South Wales, so we don't get to discuss things very often, but we have both developed the view, independent of each other, that the aggression, the risk-taking, the don't-care attitude seems to us to be a consequence of brain damage that people won't notice. They won't notice that their brain's damaged, but brains are damaged, and the more times people get COVID, even mild doses of COVID, and this part, this stuff is verifiable. You can do your research if you want. The more times you get COVID, the more damage it does to your system.
3: Jan, interesting observation. Whether or not, I'd be fascinated to find out from others as to whether or not they see that link between any damage from COVID, brain or otherwise, impacts on the road toll. 133 693.
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29: Hello, I'm Sarah Wiedersheim. Teal independents are reportedly in talks to form a new centrist political party to combat the rise of One Nation. Several sources familiar with the project have told Nine newspapers senior moderate Liberals have been approached about the prospect of joining the party, which could be announced within weeks. The report comes as a new poll shows One Nation could win enough seats to form opposition if an election was held today. Senior Liberal Dan Tehan has told Sky News the polling is a reminder they have a lot of work still to do to win back voters.
30: Got to get out there, do the hard work, do the policy work in particular. And I thought Angus Taylor's budget in reply speech was brilliant in that regard, in that it put some really clear markers down as to what a coalition stands for.
29: UK Prime Minister Keir Starmer has welcomed reports significant progress has been made towards an agreement between the US and Iran to end the war in the Middle East. US Secretary of State Marco Rubio has hinted the deal could result in a complete reopening of the Strait of Hormuz, but he cautioned there was still work to do and again stressed Iran can never possess a nuclear weapon. Police say a man was spearfishing with friends when he was bitten by a shark at a popular reef in far north Queensland. The 39-year-old Cairns man died from his injuries despite the best efforts of paramedics to save him. The species of shark is unknown at this stage. Inspector Elaine Byrne says it would have been a traumatic incident for all those who witnessed the attack.
0: This is a tragic incident for everyone involved, and we will continue to provide support to the family and those who were on board with him.
29: New research shows enrolments in independent schools is continuing to grow across Australia. More than 767,000 students are now enrolled across 1,240 independent schools. Enrolments grew by around 3% in 2025. Independent Schools Australia CEO Graham Catt says this more deliberate choice of parents is being driven by a number of factors.
1: But some of the key things that came through our research were academic reputation in their local community was very important. The ability of a school to provide that sort of well-being support at pastoral care.
29: At least 24 people have been killed after a bomb blast hit a train carrying Pakistani security personnel and their families in the country's southwest. Around 70 people have been injured in the major attack, claimed by separatist militants. The next block of hearings in the Royal Commission into Anti-Semitism gets underway today. Australia's key security agencies are expected to provide evidence.
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29: GWS has produced the biggest third quarter in AFL history to stun the reigning premiers Brisbane. The Giants scored 86 points in the quarter before going on to win the game 166-88. GWS coach Adam Kingsley says his side was able to stress the opposition.
2: Against Brisbane, they're a very, very good number one uncontested mark team, so you've got to be able to manage that aspect of the game and keep it somewhat live, and we were able to do that through great defence, and our pressure was enormous.
29: Heartbreak for the Demons, going down to the Bulldogs by 3 points. In the NRL, the Cowboys have defeated the Rabbitohs 30-18. Australian James Duckworth is through to the second round of the French Open after his Canadian opponent retired injured. And the New South Wales Swifts Super Netball Finals hopes have been dealt a big blow after going down to the Melbourne Vixens.
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5: On the station, giving you the chance to win our 40K countdown, your four-day forecast for Western Victoria. Cloudy for Monday with a shower or two throughout the afternoon and evening. Light winds. Tuesday, cloudy with a high chance of showers and a top of 18. Wednesday, morning showers, cloudy and 17. And for Thursday, a foggy start but cloudy and a top of 17 degrees. Monday, Hamilton, Casterton, Portland and the coast all expecting a top of 17 degrees.
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5: 12 degrees right now.
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7: Sergeant Heller will be coming to you shortly. Just let me get to a couple of these quick texts that are worthwhile just sharing with you. David, welcome back from Launceston. David says, COVID can affect brain. In some people, it causes brain fog. Well, no, that feeling. Memory problems. No, that feeling. Headaches. Oh, you have no idea. Confusion, no idea. Trouble concentrating, you better believe it. I've got it all, thank you. Especially during or after infection. In severe cases, inflammation, low oxygen, blood clots can lead to more serious brain injury and stroke. OMG. The good news, most people do not suffer permanent brain damage, but long COVID can leave some lingering symptoms. David, thank you for that. Rob, who knows what the ISIS children have seen, been taught, practiced, ideologies that they believe is normal and acceptable? Will the ISIS children grow up representing the way their parents have been viewed or treated? Nice to be humanitarian, but it is not worth the risk. In recent times, our history has changed in Bondi. Our humanitarian immigration stance needs to change. Nobody, Rob, would disagree with any of that. I for one, really believe, as I think many do, that where we've been with immigration in Australia, whilst very important to our culture, it's been too much. History will tell us at some point, if it's not already, it has been too much. We've tried to do the right thing. We do the right thing. But it has not worked ultimately in our favour for now. It's just been too much. Simple as that. Write that down. Really good idea. Just been too much. Jack in Ringwood, good morning.
8: Tony, first I want to get to the roads in a second, but firstly, did you try that cream I recommended for your heel and your finger? The Heridoid cream.
7: Ah, so I've got a big picture of it. No, and I've got to tell you, it's 100% better than it was.
8: Okay, well that's a plus.
7: So it's
8: and
7: a plus.
8: And the other factor I'll suggest is find yourself a highly recommended acupuncturist and he'll help you with all those issues you just mentioned.
7: I'm a great fan of acupuncture. I had that a couple of seasons ago for hay fever. Gee, that made an amazing difference.
8: Well, I found an acupuncturist many years ago and he changed my life. And he's not, I don't think he's around anymore because he had a stroke, unfortunately. But anyway, let's get back to the roads. All these cars that are designed today, Tony, remember when we grew up, you know, we had three on the tree and we had to work hard to get it to 100 Ks?
7: Yep, I do.
8: Well, you know, we had high-profile tyres. Whereas today, all these cars that they bring in, they're all made in European countries where they've got, like, racetracks for roads and China where they've got very good roads. Whereas here, you know, they're bringing in these cars, they've got a low-profile tyre,

0: these young fellas or girls or women get in a car that they touch the accelerator and they do it like, you know, 100 k's in a blink of a second, and then they've got to dodge all these potholes that Jacinta, I'd say she may have COVID brain, won't fix.
1: And I mean, I can't see the correlation between. Look, I agree with it. Our roads in Victoria are Scheisenhausen. They are dreadful. But it's been a long time since they've been worked on. We are suffering badly from the fact that they haven't been worked on. Put that aside for one moment. Do you think people get in the car and go, oh, it's the bad roads that are making me crash?
0: No, but Tony, as I said, when you've got a low-profile tyre like some of these cars have, and they're not concentrating, whether they're on their phone or thinking about whatever they're going to do for the day, and they drive through a pothole. It's like, you know, it'd be catastrophic. Not only doing a lot of damage to their cars, they're not designed for a rough road. And at the minute, everywhere you drive, the roads aren't great. And and they talk like, if you spoke to Jacinta, there's hardly any potholes. They're all being fixed in Victoria. You know, so until we address that issue, do you remember Dan Andrews ran a campaign called On the Road to Zero, as in zero deaths?
1: Vaguely. And at the time, it looked like a good idea.
0: Well, you know, it obviously that went by the wayside. And Jacinta's been raping, what is it, $1 billion out of the RTA to try and balance their books every year. You know, I've got friends that have got friends at the RTA, and they certainly haven't been spending the budget they say they do year on year to repair roads. That definitely hasn't been happening, Tony, and that's obvious by the state of our roads. So, you know,
1: well, look, but our roads are atrocious. When I first came back to Melbourne 2.5, nearly 3 years ago now, excuse me, the voice is going, sorry, Jay, and I did a run up to Ballarat for a funeral, for my dear friend Jimmy Frangos's funeral. And I couldn't believe how bad that road out between Melbourne through to Ballarat was. I'd had no idea it had just deteriorated beyond recognition. It was dreadful. And I was driving a really top car designed to do it, and it was frighteningly bad.
0: I've heard people ring in and talk about how they've lost friends on motorbikes because they've been on a Sunday ride.
1: Oh, I can imagine that would be the case for a bike, absolutely.
0: And the weather's bad, and because it's bad and heavy rain and the car in front, all of a sudden panics because there's a massive pothole that would swallow a car, let alone a motorbike. They've jumped on the brakes, and one motorbike rider hasn't been able to pull up in the rain and had to veer to the right and been killed head on.
1: Jack, great call. Great call as always. Thank you very much for that. G'day, Tony Mac. Well, I meant to wake up and just now. Yesterday we celebrated Pentecost Sunday. And so I agree with you. Faith is real. No brainwashing. It's pure joy, love of God. To follow him, to serve him, to know God, he is real. Marion, that's kind of you. Thanks. G'day, Tony. The problem with Neil Mitchell's article is using information and his lighting, whatever that means, by omitting information. The Victorian population since 2019 has increased by many, 600,000 humans. The road toll has not increased year on year by corresponding amount. It is in fact decreased by head of population every year. So please use the facts, not selectively or cherry-picking facts as Neil Mitchell does. Regards, Tony T. Thank you. Good point. I'd have to check those numbers. I haven't. I'm only reading the article as I read it yesterday in The Age. Andrew, many years ago, before camera cars and fixed cameras, the police would set up radars on the curbside, pull drivers up for speeding right there and then. Nowadays, you can be speeding all day, every day, and won't even know it until you get the ticket in the post 2 weeks later. It's a very good point. And it's about having police on the roads. I agree with you with that. That does make a difference. And you can always tell there's a police car. You're on the Monash and there's a highly signed up police car, usually a BMW, travelling around about the same speed as everybody else. Do you think anybody dares overtake that police car? No. But as soon as it veers off onto Warrigal Road, the traffic then speeds right up again and goes back to 105, 110 just as quickly. We'll come to you next, Helen, in Greensboro. Promise you, Johnny DeRemus, good morning.
2: This is John DeRemus with a passing parade of the story of a drab little man who won international fame as a great lover. On a day in 1887, the ladies of the Romanian court were bubbling with excitement. The great Pierre Loti was due in Bucharest at the invitation of Queen Pauline Elizabeth. As he entered the court salon, there were loud sighs of disappointment. Instead of the handsome suntan seafarer of their dreams, they saw a pasty-faced runt of a man in a gray suit with a tightly corseted waistline and ridiculous high-heeled shoes that caused him to walk as if he were on stilts. One of the ladies tittered, and then another. Before long, the salon was rocking with laughter. I'll be back to tell you more after this message.
3: 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Football's Lou Richards.
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2: Pierre Loti was born in Rochefort, France in 1850. Since his family traditionally went to sea, there was no question that he would follow suit. He entered Naval College without enthusiasm and in 1869 was posted to the ship Jean Bart as a junior midshipman. Almost immediately, the Jean Bart left on a world cruise. And so to stem his loneliness, he took to writing about different ports the ship visited. He sent the articles back to various French journals. To his astonishment, they were not only published, but widely acclaimed. On returning to France, he found that he was a writer of some note. The Franco-Prussian War brought him back to Earth with a jolt, but he managed to find the time while his ship was patrolling the Prussian coast to write a novel entitled The Iceland Fisherman. When the war ended, he embarked on another world cruise, reaching the untouched Polynesian Islands. From his adventures there came Rare Hue, the first of his autobiographical love stories. It told of his pagan marriage to a beautiful Tahitian maid, of their brief life together and their final tragic parting. It adjusts the touch of naughtiness to ensure instant success. A year later in Morocco, he became involved with the Creole wife of a wealthy merchant, and another Loti novel soared to the top of the bestseller list. Whether Loti's loves were anything more than interludes traditionally common to sailors in foreign parts is uncertain. But if they convinced his public, they also convinced him. He sank deeper and deeper into the role of a love-torn suitor in his private life, seeking solace in promiscuous affairs and drinking fiercely to drown his sorrows. The seal was set on his fame in 1887, when he was enrolled in the Legion of Honor for his service in the Navy and elected to the French Academy. The same year, Queen Pauline Elizabeth, wife of King Carol I of Romania, invited him to her court. Though his appearance sadly disillusioned the ladies of the court, he formed an enduring friendship with the queen. As he grew older, Loti developed a morbid fear of death, a fear that sent him to the Holy Land in the hope of gaining assurance of survival in the life hereafter. When inspiration did not come to him at Mount Olivet, he went to India to seek the wisdom of the Indian mystics. The writings he sent back from his faith-seeking pilgrimage mirrored the futility of his search. Strangely enough, as his life neared its end, the fear of death waned, and he died peacefully in Rochefort, the town of his birth, on June 10th, 1923. Our time is up till we meet again for another chapter in the Passing Parade. This is John DeRemus. Thank you so much, and goodbye for now.
1: Johnny, you're welcome. Helen. Maggie, we'll come to you next, Australia Overnight.
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5: Good morning, wherever you are, right across Australia. Hello, I'm Tony McManus. It is Australia Overnight. Melbourne, 15 degrees right now. Shower at 2 and a top of 19, so not too bad. Nice. In Perth, 6 degrees. But you've got a gorgeous day, around about 23 and mainly sunny. Adelaide, it's just over 11, showers on the way, and 17 degrees. In Greensboro, Helen, good morning.
6: Good morning, Tony. I haven't fallen. John Michael was on Simon's show yesterday, and he said the amount of people that started snoring. I haven't done that yet, but I wasn't.
5: No, I heard that. I heard that last night, and I think everybody that's certainly done an overnight program, when you go to a call and you go, "Hello, Fred," and then you put Fred to air, and Fred's going.
6: I haven't done that yet. There's hope for me yet. But I was going to mention two things.
5: Please.
6: If I could. How was your reunion?
5: Oh, it was just a wonderful afternoon. At the old Gables at Finch Street, right up the top end of Finch Street near Dandenong Road. And I hadn't been there for years. And so many people said, oh, we got married there at the Gables in Finch Street reception centre.
6: I don't know that area, I apologise. We're on the other side, so it's everything in the north or the northeast. So I was going to ask, how was your reunion?
5: It was wonderful, great gathering, and except that, for whatever reason, they closed the bar by about 3 o'clock. So whilst everybody...
6: Did they know you were all going to get drunk?
5: No, well, it wasn't that, but it was supposed to be a bit convivial. And then and then all of a sudden, well, we all had to go home, and it was a bit of an anti-climax, but the lunch was really good. It was fun.
6: I love reunions. The other thing, I've had COVID 3 times, unfortunately, but I think I'm doing okay. So my brain hasn't gone yet. I was going to say about the driving, if you go back 40 years, there was only one car in the driveway, and that's all people could afford.
5: Yeah,
6: these days, if I look at all of my neighbours down the streets, 4 people in the house is 5 cars.
5: Yep.
6: So everybody has a car. Our population has grown, and so there's more people on the same road, same major roads, and so we become aggressive, and everybody wants to go in front of everybody else, and people don't look at road laws, they just and speeding, it's all a factor. It's got nothing to do with COVID or anything else. It's got to do with our population, the amount of cars on the roads. And I don't know whether the roads can cope with that many cars. If you look at the Monash, even the M80 Ring Road, the amount of trucks that are on them and cars.
5: Yeah.
6: So that's my
5: Helen,
6: that's
5: and along that comp, that yeah, and that's a great observation. When you think about it, I think it was the Sun newspaper all those years ago in Victoria had this campaign. I think the number was, I'm going to say 1,034.
6: Deaths in the year.
5: When you think about that, it was an incredible number of people that were killed. And then they had that massive campaign, and over a sustained period of time, it did reduce. And there were way less cars on the roads then.
6: Yes, there were. So I don't think it's the deaths. I think it's people's bad behaviour. Jan said about people's bad behaviour. But bad behaviour is because we're all in such a rush and we all want to get to A to B instead of leaving 10 minutes earlier. And, you know, a friend of mine said, if you look at if somebody's speeding and if you look, if you're going the speed limit, you'll catch them at the next set of lights. So they're not really speeding.
5: I know, it's crazy, isn't it? Just crazy, Helen. Thank you. That declare war on 1034, so we've just found that. Look at this. It's an amazing little stat, really. In the 70s, started a tragic milestone as 1969, goes back that far, ended with 1,034 fatalities in Victoria. That grim toll promoted intense public media pressure, most notably the Sun newspaper of the day. Declare war on 1034. And that public outcry paved the way for the government to mandate the use of seatbelts. I mean, we didn't have seatbelts in those days. And all those years later. So when you think about the numbers of cars that were around then as opposed to now, that was an incredible stat. Pardon me, 1034. Maggie, good morning.
7: Oh, good morning.
5: Tony, it is, Tony.
7: Mm. Yeah, I was just doing something there.
5: That's okay.
7: Yeah. No, okay. Now, the Russia, as we know it nowadays, formerly known as the USSR, United Soviet Socialist Republic. So, socialist. In your view, these days, is Russia now, well, because let me say, essentially all nations worldwide are either democratic or communist, there's communism or socialism. How would you rate...
5: Autocratic?
7: All those.
5: How would you describe China?
7: Well, communist.
5: Mm, yeah.
7: But what about Russia nowadays as opposed to the old days?
5: Would you want to live there, Maggie?
7: No.
5: Have you been to Russia?
7: No, unfortunately, no. In 73 was hoping to, but events happened and so I didn't make it.
5: It's a fantastic place. St. Petersburg is one of the best visits ever had.
7: Mm-hmm.
5: It was a wonderful experience. Would I want to live there? No way, Jose.
7: No. Okay. Now, let me just take a step back. Mm. Australia, of course, we are a democratic. Yeah. It seems to me that more and more so these days, we're heading more along the lines of socialism. How would you respond to that?
5: Well, the two distinctions there. Are we democratic? Yes. Do we live in a democracy? Yes, we do. Do we vote for parties, one of which, given the Labor Party, by definition, is a socialist? Yes. Do we live in a socialist society at the moment? Probably.
7: Why? would you say?
5: Sorry, what was the question again, Maggie? Why?
7: Yeah, no, heading more to a more social, socialist society.
5: Yeah, look, I think I would think most people, Maggie, would say that the state of Australia today is a socialist environment.
7: Mm-hmm.
5: Politically, certainly politically.
7: Yeah. This is, I guess, what I'm getting to or suggesting, given our federal Labor government and recent budget and so on. It's just reeks of a more socialist society.
5: That's what it certainly feels like to many. Now, will that change if and when the next federal election comes along, and who would be in charge? And if you read between the lines at the moment, the suggestion might be that there could be somebody like a Pauline Hanson. It could be the One Nation, where the idea of the very extreme right be in charge of Australia. The question that people should be asking ourselves, and we all will ask ourselves, will we be better off if that is the case? Jay, I'm looking at you. 1-3-6-9-3. What would that be like? What would that be like, I guess? And don't laugh. It's a distinct possibility. If you look at the numbers around at the moment, the polls and things would suggest that at worst might form an opposition. 1-3-6-9-3. And Maggie, thank you for that. Pete, we'll come to you next. It's Australia Overnight. Good morning.
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5: G'day, Tone. It's Ruth texting you. I got married at the Gables on Finch Street, Malvern. The year was 1976, 27th of February, 1976. And that was 50 years ago. Thank you, such a gorgeous venue. Well, I don't know how long since you've been there, Ruth, but it's still quite lovely. A lot small, isn't it funny, some of those places are a lot smaller than you remember them. But yes, it's still well and truly, yeah. And that's where we had the dealer 50-year reunion last Friday at lunchtime. It was great. Tone, person walks about 5K. This is from Bruno. 5K an hour. If a driver drives at 5K over the limit, it's called speeding. Really? Well, Bruno, you'd know, given what you do for a living. Make an observation about that. Hello again, Tone. Here is the link to Venus Bay. If you ever want to visit. Oh, that's very kind. Thank you. Where are we off to? Pete, East Victoria Park. Good morning.
14: Shalom. Tony, how are you going?
5: Pete, good morning to you, my friend. Everything okay?
14: I'm glad your daughter don't live in Rapay Street.
5: Because?
14: I'm glad you got three beautiful granddaughters and the boys come. Probably the name will be Tony.
5: No, I don't think so. I put that to daughter number two, and she grimaced.
14: But I'm glad your daughter not living in Rapay Street, Alday Street, and Swansea Street in Victoria Park.
5: Because?
14: I haven't driven for a while, and they better do something about it. It's very bad.
5: Why?
14: Well, there's few little boys and girls around, and I look up the bloke here in East Victoria Park, and what goes on around, I think it's just like a speedway, and something will happen very soon, because I prophesied a long time ago that house on the corner used to belong to Isaiah. Something will happen, did happen. And plus, you think what's in Metroy Park, Mr. Hughes and Young's, and those cars, they're not ordinary people. They're just taken for a clean-up because they're sitting there for a long time, and it's very bad. And I've been in Meat Park for a long time, and I'm a good citizen. But the people's got no more respect. And these cars are very bad. And I think we need more policemen.
5: Well, I think most states, Pete, would say that we probably need some more police officers. But the challenge, of course, at the moment is, A, we can't get them, and B, costs a lot of money. And to find them, and then, you know, for the budgets around that, it is a challenge. A lot of those things are a challenge. It all boils down to money, really, in many, many ways. Good on you, Pete. Have we got time to sneak in Beverly or not? How long have we got, J-Bells? Just a quick one. Beverly, good morning to you, and thank you for waiting. The point you wanted to make, Beverly, is?
15: I was going to give a quote.
5: Please.
15: A nice, pleasant one. This is by Napoleon Bonaparte.
5: Mm-hmm.
15: Music is the voice that tells us that we are greater than we know.
5: Music is the voice
15: that tells us we are greater than we know. In other words, our ability to make music tells us that we are actually quite clever and how good and great.
5: I think that makes a lot of sense. Isn't that a lovely saying? I've not heard that before. Well done, you. Thank you. Your last call with Mary. We will get to those texts in just a moment. 133693 is our telephone number, 133693. Keep the text line coming as well. 0477 693 693. Good morning.
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26: The following radio serial is a work of fiction. The characters are portrayed by radio actors reading a script. Some episodes may contain material which some people may find offensive or upsetting. If you are likely to be offended, we suggest you don't listen to this serial and rejoin Australia Overnight in about 10 minutes' time.

0: Two things happened. Two significantly dangerous things happened at about the same time, though miles apart. In Larson, Victoria Kilburn had decided that Rowley should meet Peter Gunther, the man whom I had once been engaged to marry. Her reasons for this were best known to herself, though she did tell her daughter Leonie that there would be an immediate antagonism between the two men because of me. Victoria thought that advantageous. In Leven Bay, I was startled and shocked to find that Harold Beasley had discovered my identity. He told me that he knew I was Kay Keneal, after having calmly informed me that by profession he was a confidence trickster.
1: Oh, yes, I agree it'd be darned hard to recognize you under all that blonde hair. And you're using a sort of different makeup, aren't you? Jolly good, you know. Always did maintain that the best disguises are the simplest.
0: Mr. Beasley.
1: Oh, come now, you really must start calling me Harold now. After all, we do share a secret, don't we? Pretty important one, too, isn't it?
0: Harold, what are you going to do?
1: Do? What do you expect me to do?
0: Well, the police...
1: Well, the police and I have never seen exactly eye to eye on many things.
0: You really are a confidence man.
1: You bet. One of the best on the coast, if I do say so myself.
0: Well, then...
1: You see? You're worrying unnecessarily, aren't you? I know a secret, you know a secret. That makes us sort of allies.
0: There's a difference between you and me.
1: Man, woman, confidence trickster, murderess. Yes, I have to admit it. You're in the big league, all right.
0: This is fantastic.
1: It certainly is.
0: You just sit there calmly and...
1: What do you want me to do? Leap up and go into a Highland fling or something? Okay, so you're Kay Keneal, girl on the run. You bopped some carrots when he croaked. I'm not a judge and jury, old girl. You just thank your lucky stars that it was old Uncle Harold who spotted you, and not some civic-minded old maid who'd immediately have hysterics and scream for the nearest copper.
0: And so I have to move on again.
1: Now, that'd be a pretty darn stupid thing to do.
0: But I have...
1: As a matter of fact, I strongly advise against it. I'll put it even more strongly than that. I forbid it.
0: I think I ought to tell you that I have hardly any money. I'm not a good blackmail proposition.
1: Financial blackmail? Always did think that was a rather sordid sort of business. Oh, now, look, you're jumping to rather unpleasant conclusions, old girl. After all, look at it this way. You've got something on me too, haven't you? I've just confessed to a rather nefarious way of earning my living, haven't I? The jolly old gendarme in half a dozen countries are looking for yours truly.
0: You're just going to forget who I am?
1: Well, I can hardly do that, can I? No, I was thinking more of a mutual business pact, as it were. I've got to that stage in my profession where I've rather sunk into the doldrums, you know, sort of stagnated. You listening?
0: Yes.
1: As it happens, I've got some rather fantastic schemes figured out in the old noggin, but they're mostly schemes that need a partner.
0: I see.
1: Yes, I rather thought you would. Previously, I've been working in with that old harridan of a landlady back at the boarding house, but she's singularly unintelligent and she's downright greedy. Now, someone like you has charm, poise, beauty, and I haven't a doubt more than a modicum of intelligence would be an absolute gift from the gods for me.
0: It is blackmail. Pure and simple, just another form of it, that's all. I have to join you, or else the police are quietly informed that Kay Keneal is in hiding in Leven Bay.
1: Yes, well, if you put it that way.
0: It's the only way to put it.
1: Is it a proposition or not?
0: Do I have any time to think it over?
1: Certainly. But, well, don't try and do a bunk on me, will you? I shall be keeping a close eye on you. Investments have to be protected, you know.
0: I realize that.
1: Come on, old thing, pick her up. It's not really as bad as it seems, you know. There's a ton of loot to be made, and I'm not really such a bad fellow, taking it by and large. You'll not find me as stingy or so, sir.
0: So I've sunk to this at last. I've really reached the bottom. Assistant to a petty crook, ally to a cheat and a liar.
1: Hey, go steady.
0: Oh, don't worry, Harold. What you just heard was a last glimmer of honesty fighting a last battle. You live beyond the law and you have to abide by a new set of rules, don't you? Push your conscience into some far distant corner of your mind, hide it, bury it, and pray that it won't make itself heard ever again.
1: Answer me this. Did you mean to kill that fellow?
0: No.
1: But society won't take that into account, will it? Society's hunting you down like a wild animal. Okay? So here's where you can get a bit of your own back on society. Now, you're the hunter, Kay. It's your turn to prey on society. You'll get a lot of satisfaction out of it, believe me.
0: Will I? I wonder.
1: You wait. You just wait.
0: Yes. But in the meantime, you better tell me something about these schemes of yours, hadn't you?

0: Gunther. Gunther. P. Gunther.
1: Mother, I wish you'd reconsider this idea of yours. I think it's downright dangerous to have Roland Corbett meet Peter Gunther.
0: Certainly it is, my dear, but not to us. Two men, both in love with the same girl. Each one with the same girl. Each one will resent the other. Oh, it is perfect.
1: I think it's madness. I don't see what can be gained by it.
0: Oh, you will, Leonie. Ah, yes, here's his number. Larson 73954. And Roland Corbett is staying at the Larson Hotel, isn't he?
1: Yes.
0: I think you'd better ring through to Mr. Gunther, my dear. Tell him...
1: Mother, for the last
0: tell
1: time...
0: Tell him that if he is at all interested in Cake and Hill's welfare, he should contact Roland Corbett at the Larson Hotel. Then hang up abruptly before he has a chance to question you or remember your voice. Yes, of course. It's the perfect solution. I can't understand why I didn't think of it before.
1: Mother, I think this whole business is making you ill. Oh, Mr. Peter Gunther, please. Just tell him a friend. Yes, I'll hold the line.
0: He's there?
1: Yes.
0: Good, splendid. I tell you this, Leonie. This will ensure that Cake and Ale comes to us as meekly as a lamb. And there'll be no complications from either Roland Corbett or Peter Gunther to worry about.
1: Hello, Mr. Peter Gunther. I have some information for you.
2: Come in. Yes?
3: Mr. Roland Corbett?
2: Yes?
3: Please forgive this intrusion, Mr. Corbett. I don't quite know how to begin. This could be someone's idea of a practical joke.
2: I don't quite understand.
3: A little while ago, I received a very strange telephone call. Some anonymous woman rang me up and told me that I should contact you. Here at the Larson Hotel.
2: Well, what about?
3: They said you had some information about Cake and Ale.
2: Did they indeed?
3: Do you?
2: You know my name, but I'm at a disadvantage. I don't know yours.
3: Peter Gunther. Does my name mean anything to you?
2: You did say Peter Gunther.
3: That's right. Do we know each other?
2: You might say we have a mutual friend.
3: Cake and Ale?
2: You didn't recognize the voice of the anonymous caller at all, did you?
3: No. I asked you whether our mutual friend was Cake and Ale, Mr. Corbett.
2: Yes. Yes, she is.
3: Where is she? Is she all right? What's happened to her?
2: Hold on. Let's take those questions one at a time. Firstly, I don't know where she is. Secondly, I believe she's all right. If she weren't, the newspapers would probably have a report of her capture. Thirdly, she's still on the run from the police.
3: I've been going out of my mind with worry. We were going to be married, you know.
2: Yes, I know.
3: When did you see her last?
2: A few days ago.
3: And she was well. Well and safe.
2: She was well. She hasn't been safe since she left Larson.
3: No, of course not. You have no idea where she is at all.
2: None.
3: You've been helping her.
2: As much as I could.
3: Why?
2: That's a darn strange sort of question, isn't it?
3: Well, by that I mean...
2: I and others helped her because we don't think she killed Julian Kilburn. Well, that's one reason, anyway.
3: I don't understand what...
2: Obviously, she had to rely for help on anyone who offered her sanctuary. Strangers. It had seemed that none of the people close to her felt inclined to help her when she really needed them.
3: Now, just a minute.
2: You were going to marry the girl, weren't you, Gunther? You believe her to be capable of killing a man in cold blood? You were going to marry her. You must have known better than anyone else. Didn't you think it was worth the effort?
3: All right. That's enough. You don't know what you're talking about.
2: Don't I?
3: I've done every darn thing I could from this end. I've scoured the countryside trying to find her. And you... A relative stranger has the audacity
2: to... What makes you think I'm so much of a stranger?
3: And what do you mean by that, Corbett?
2: What do you think I mean by it?

0: If Victoria Kilburn had been able to witness the scene between Peter and Rowley, her face would have creased in a smile of triumph. The two men closest to me glared at one another as though they were mortal enemies. The two men whose combined efforts could have helped me so much shouted at one another in anger. Jealousy is a harsh and uncompromising emotion. In this instance, it could be the spark which might destroy the girl on the run.
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1: All right, we'll crank it up the other side of the news at 4 o'clock. Have a quick look at what the papers are saying, and there's a fair bit in the papers to consider. And your calls. 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
2: Hello, I'm Sarah Wiedersain. A group of teal independents are reportedly in advanced talks to create a new political party that may be announced within weeks. Nine newspapers report Sydney MPs Allegra Spender and Zali Steggall are leading the push. It comes as another poll shows a continued surge in support for minor party One Nation. Speaking to the ABC, Independent Senator David Pocock did not rule out the prospect of a new party being formed.
3: Yeah, I'm always happy to chat about the future of our country. You know, I think there's so many people in politics for the right reasons, and when you're in there, you want to say, well, how do we actually ensure that people can elect people that are going to come here and really deal with the root causes of the problems that we're facing?
2: European leaders are welcoming the progress made in talks between the US and Iran on a deal to end the war in the Middle East. EU Commission President Ursula von der Leyen says any deal must guarantee toll-free freedom of navigation for the Strait of Hormuz. While no official agreement has been confirmed, it's being reported a potential deal will include a 60-day ceasefire extension and the reopening of the strait. US President Donald Trump has praised the swift action of Secret Service agents who shot dead a gunman who opened fire on a White House checkpoint. President Trump was inside the building at the time of the shooting. The suspect has been identified by authorities as emotionally disturbed and had previously been issued a stay-away order. A coroner will investigate the death of a 39-year-old man attacked by a shark in far north Queensland. Jamel Wells reports.
4: Emergency crews were called to Hull's Head boat ramp south of Cairns after reports a man was attacked near a reef around 40 kilometres offshore. He was pulled from the water onto a boat but died at the scene. It's the second recent fatal shark attack in Australia after a 38-year-old Perth man was attacked while spearfishing off Rottnest Island earlier in the month. Jamel Wells reporting.
2: Community health services are calling for more emergency housing for older women. Women over 50 are the fastest growing demographic experiencing homelessness. St Vincent's Homeless Health Service spokesperson Erin Longbottom says domestic violence and a lack of financial security are major risk factors.
5: It's actually really devastating to see an older woman sleeping rough at a train station, and we see so many of them.
2: A 21-year-old learner driver has been charged over a crash in Sydney's west that left a young father and his 15-month-old son dead. And potential intelligence and security failings will be the focus of the next block of hearings at the Royal Commission into Anti-Semitism, which get underway today.
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2: Australian James Duckworth is through to the second round of the French Open after beating his Canadian opponent, who retired after losing the first two sets. Fellow Aussie Isla Tomljanovic has been defeated by American Katie McNally. The Cowboys have defeated the Rabbitohs 30 points to 18 to wrap up round 12 of the NRL. The result moves North Queensland to sixth place on the premiership ladder. A record breaking third quarter has propelled Greater Western Sydney to a stunning upset over Brisbane, the Giants winning by 78 points despite losing two players to hamstring injuries. The Bulldogs have beaten the Demons 93-90. In the Super Netball, the Melbourne Vixens have beaten the New South Wales Swifts 67-57 in front of a sold-out crowd at John Cain Arena. And the New York Knicks have beaten the Cleveland Cavaliers in the NBA playoffs.
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2: On the station, giving you the chance to win our 40K countdown, your four-day forecast for Western Victoria. Cloudy for Monday with a shower or two throughout the afternoon and evening. Light winds. Tuesday, cloudy with a high chance of showers and a top of 18. Wednesday, morning showers, cloudy and 17. And for Thursday, a foggy start but cloudy and a top of 17 degrees. Monday, Hamilton, Casterton, Portland and the coast all expecting a top of 17 degrees.
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5: We'll come to those calls in just a moment. Rob, Mark, Julian, Kenny, the team, if you'd like to join us, 133693, front page of The Age, the story that you probably heard in the news there as well. Teal MPs, Teal, T-E-A-L, Teal MPs, are now in talks amid a forming a new party. Oh, okay. What does it mean? Well, Teal Independents are in advanced talks to create a new political party that may be announced within weeks. However, the project is facing complications, including that moderate Liberal figures have so far refused invitations to defect, making it more difficult for a new outfit to appeal to a larger cohort of dissatisfied, disaffected voters. Interesting. Former Prime Minister Malcolm Turnbull has been one of the people making the approaches, but the extent of his involvement is unclear. One source said they did not expect he would become a public face of the party. Turnbull was contacted for comment. Watch this space. Interesting. Rob in Adelaide, good morning.
6: Good morning, Tony. How are you, my friend?
5: Did the footy teams of your heart and soul do really well, Rob?
6: There are no footy teams of my heart and soul, Tony. I'm a musician. There's not much sport I can tolerate. Sorry, everybody. I know sport's important.
5: Oh, I know.
6: That's not my lot in life. My lot in life is to entertain. Now, saying that, you'll see elite sports people, for a while, they can entertain the masses. But it takes a whole bunch of other people to do that with them.
5: They do.
6: Great, I'm a pure novice.
5: Great performers like yourself.
6: Oh, Tony, almost as kind as I am. sorry, mate. I'm a novice, and I'm still entertaining after 50-plus years.
5: And you're going along beautifully.
6: Well, I'm getting better every day. Tonight, this morning, I haven't got my squeeze box handy, but I do have my keyboard. And the strange thing is, it's got four different accordion sounds on this. Strange. But before I play a little bit, just a little bit, what I've got is, talking about music, right? AI has got Let's Go Barbie being sung by Johnny Cash.
5: Yes. Oh, really?
6: Yes,
5: that's right.
6: The late Bon Scott of Akadaka singing Brian Johnson.
5: Wow. AI is just consuming every little thing at the moment, isn't it?
6: Personally, I'm a fan of the alternate AI. Actual.
5: Yeah, good luck with that.
6: Hotel California. Mainstream keeps wearing the same stuff down our throat. And one day, I was at a friend's place, I'm a musician, and he has all the lyrics written out with all the chord changes on top of the bar. So I was reading the lyrics to Hotel California in my mind, imagine the key change, the chord change. It was very harmonic, very harmonic. So I was impressed by that.
5: Are you going to play a little piece for us this morning?
6: I do, sir. Yes, I'm just getting the right sound on shortly. What can you talk briefly while I prop on my way around this?
5: Would you like us to come back to you?
6: Yes.
5: While you rehearse. You rehearse and we'll come back to you very shortly. Mark in store, good morning.
7: Marker, over.
5: Marky.
1: Do you know this footballer by the name of Dyson Happel?
5: I do. What a

0: player?
1: He played for the Horsham Demons on the weekend.
0: Oh, did he? Used to play for the Bombers.
1: Yeah, absolutely fantastic. Mm. Saw a bit on Bookface, the highlights through the Wimmera Times and the Wimmera Weekly Advertiser and that. Absolutely fabulous. He was a team player. He passed the ball on and gee, he can kick a ball, I'll tell you.
0: Who do you back for?
1: Oh, God, let's not go back to 66, all right?
0: Saints. The Saints.
1: Anyway, no wonder you're a tortured soul.
0: That now makes sense. Oh, poor thing. No wonder you're bitter and twisted.
1: Yeah. Well, J-Man saw a photo of me yesterday in my last truck I drove, Melbourne Perth, but that's another story.
0: What was the photo?
1: Yours truly. And my last truck I drove and a few other bits and pieces I put on there, but I've got to do some adjusting and put my old Hilux up there with my Kelpies and that.
0: Was that before tattoo or after tattoo?
1: After.
0: After tattoo?
1: Yeah, well, even Ethan said, now I know who I'm talking to. There is another good page on Bookface, as you call it. It's called Melbourne Through the Years. It shows all the old buildings back in 1915. It's lovely. Anyway, quickly, you know about that. Anyone else can look it up. The Sapphires, I heard you this morning when I was just waking up bleary-eyed.
0: Yeah, and the question was raised as to whether or not they played in a bar somewhere on Swanson Street.
1: There was a movie made about it. I've forgotten how many years ago now, about four Indigenous women auditioned to go to Vietnam as entertainment, along with Ding Dong and all the rest of the crew to...
0: They did, yep.
1: ...entertain the troops. Mm. And that's what it's all about. And the reason that... And I think I've told you before... How the name of Sapphires became Sapphires was one of the women were wearing a ring that had a sapphire on it.
0: Yeah, it's pretty right. So the movie starred Deborah Mailman, fantastic. Jessica Mowboy, brilliant. Shari Sebbins and Miranda Tapsell.
1: A very entertaining movie to watch because it shows how a Scottish-Australian manager ends up marrying one of the women.
0: Is that right? Was that... That wasn't...
1: Back in the day.
0: That wasn't Dave Lovelace.
1: I can't remember his name, mate. Jeez, I'm rattling my brain now just remembering all of that, but it was a fantastic movie. Absolutely fantastic.
0: It was made in... I'm just trying to think when it was finished. Does it say that there, Jay? Was a release date in 2012 in Cannes.
1: Yeah. Good movie. No, it depicted the lives of people, entertainers going over Vietnam and all that sort of thing.
0: No, very good. Well, that was a great part of Australian history. Marky, always good to chew the fat. Thank you. And Michael's in Werribee. Good morning.
2: Morning, Tony.
0: Morning.
2: Yeah, good day, Tony and Jay. You know, Mark sounds like this truckie that caught Fred called once on the radio station. You probably heard about it. It's about the exhaust brakes. And I did say it sounds like Mark. Like the guy rang up, the DJ rang him up, and he goes, "What are you doing for the way from the Vic Road? You're putting your exhaust brakes on. You can't do that."
0: I've heard it. It's really quite. They're doing their job, and then if it's real, which I'm assuming it was real, the driver really just belts out reasons why he could use his brakes even when he was encouraged. He was trying to make a distinction between the word avoid using your brakes. And so he says, well, that means I can use them.
2: Exactly. There's a sign, the OEW.
0: That's right.
2: Homes and whatever. But I used to use them a little bit, a band. But it's a funny one, that one there, wasn't it, Tony? That one there.
0: It was. It's a weird conversation. How antagonised was he?
2: Oh, he was fired up. But, you know, when you drive long on trucks and when you're working long hours and whatever, it doesn't take much to get you fired up if you're tired, you know what I mean? So I could understand where the truckie was coming from, you know, and this guy rigging him up on big roads or whatever, telling him how to do his job, you know what I mean? Some pen pusher. So I could see where he was going.
0: Well, that's the point that he took, I think, but isn't it part of the deal that you're not supposed to be tired? Isn't that would be a breach of any sensible driver, surely?
2: Oh, you're tired, but in the terms of, like, you're working, Tony. You know,
0: when you're not ready for the conversation. Yeah, okay.
2: Yeah, when you concentrate on driving, you're doing your job, and you get some pen pusher telling you what to do, you know what I mean? It's like someone coming to me when I was on the farm telling me what to do, like, from the, you know what I mean? You get sort of, like, a bit agitated, just common the way it is, Tony, because that's your job, you know? It's everything.
0: Yeah, you may well be right. Michael, anything else you wanted to share?
2: Oh, quickly about the independents getting
0: Please.
2: Together.
0: So this I'm is the Teals joined. All getting together. Just while you're thinking about it, it's a great text here. It says, "G'day, Tone. I don't find it surprising in any way that Turnbull, referred to here as Turncoat Turnbull, is making approaches for the Teals. After all, he was Labor, defected to Liberal, and has supported the Greens on other occasions. He does not care for the country one bit. Neither do the Greens supporting Teals. Regards, Tony T." Making some really brutal observations there, Tones.
2: It is, isn't it? Yeah. So I think new blood's good, Tony. I was listening to David Pollock on Insight today, and he said, look, he agrees with the homes. Like, it's been, we all understand it's been out of control, but inflation of the homes, like for the young ones to get into the market. But he actually said something about the capital gains. Like, you can't destroy inspiration of the Australians. Like, we don't want to become like communism. Like, you
0: no,
2: know,
0: we don't. No.
2: And I actually joined his party because what he was making sense. He spoke about the immigration, how we can talk about it and we can have, like, measures in place to actually allocate people where they need it and numbers. Like, there's no actual plan, long-term plan on immigration.
0: But there should have been. And we shouldn't have found ourselves in the situation in which we now find ourselves. Who was responsible for that?
2: All governments, I think.
0: Exactly right. Exactly. This has been coming for a long, long time. Michael, good on you. Thank you. You make some great points, as per usual. Thank you. 133693. It's interesting that you make the, Tony, in terms of that observation about Turnbull, there was a time where many of us have felt that Turnbull was going to be an outstanding leader, an outstanding prime minister. And it just didn't work out that way. Anybody know why? 133693. Kenny, Shane, Julian, you're next. It's Australia Overnight.
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0: There you go. Regarding the truckie and the Jake breaks, the call was a gotcha call by a radio jock a few years ago, all in jest. And I agree, Turnbull was well thought of at the start, and look where it went. Having said all that, one of the stories in the papers today, which will be discussed at length, I would imagine, in coming days, is the bad blood. It's a piece written by Mark Morrie in the Herald Sun. The bad blood between the New South Wales Police and the Australian Federal Police set to explode this week's Royal Commission hearings into the Bondi massacre. Both organisations and ASIO officials will be grilled on what they knew about alleged terrorists. That's Naveed Akram and his father before the December 14 attack last year. And more importantly, what was done with the intelligence. Quote, it will be a blame game and embarrassing for both parties, although most expect ASIO and the feds will be able to hide behind secrecy provision under the guise of national security, according to a former senior counter-terrorism law enforcement officer. It will be intriguing. It's a matter that we all want some sort of clearing around how it all happened, why it unfolded, and it's right to ask the question. But will we ever really know? Will we ever, ever really know? Shane in Rye, good morning.
9: Yeah, will we ever know, Tony? That's a good question, mate. I'd say you're probably right. No one will have a clue what happened to Australia. But generally, look, you're pretty smart. You're in the game of representing Australia, I suppose.
0: You know? Oh, look, don't put me in that category, whatever you do, because I'm not Shane. I'm just a humble broadcaster trying to make a living, doing the best I can.
9: And more importantly, Tony, you've got grandkids who you've got very concerns about having a future both ecologically and socially. Wouldn't you say that's a big priority?
0: Yes, it is. I've got to say, it's not something with which I am consumed.
9: No, I can see that generally within the generations I talk to out there. They're seemingly not really taking that responsibility. I've been in the field talking to a lot of people out there, Tony.
0: And it's not something, it doesn't weigh me down. I understand that there have always been challenges in Australia. Always been challenges. And for the most part, we have risen to them. And we are now confronted with some very serious challenges for the country, for the world. We now live as part of a global society, community. We may not like it, but I think that's the brutal reality. And we will rise to those challenges.
9: I wouldn't say it's a community. I'd say it's a dictatorship, mate.
0: I would say it's a global community in which we live.
9: Why would you say that when the Victorian government are in $400 billion debt to foreign creditors, New South Wales is in the same debt.
0: I agree.
9: Queensland's in
0: the
9: same debt.
0: I agree, but that's got nothing to do with the fact that we live in a global community now.
9: Well, is a community, when you're being dictated by foreign creditors?
0: 50 years ago, we didn't give a tinker's what China was doing, for the most part. 50 years ago, we didn't care what Russia was doing. 50 years ago, we had little consideration for anything in the Middle East. Now, it's all consuming. That's my point.
9: Yeah, it is all consuming, and it's consuming the future of children's well-being, mate. The children I talk to, Tony, out there are really, really depressed because they're seeing most of their the generations prior to them really not giving a tinker's for their real well-being because they're just not capable of actually seeing...
0: What age group are you talking about with this depressed?
9: Well, the ones I'm talking to, the kids in school and different areas...
0: What age group?
9: Oh, gee, from probably about, 16, 17, 18, 19, 20.
0: They're not kids. They're young people now.
9: Well, whatever. I'd say that they're kids to me.
0: They're hardly children.
9: Well, they've got concerns because, the AI is always being shoved in their face. It's going to take a job. Basically, their teaching is inadequate to really see how incredibly intelligent they are.
0: But they can't turn that around, though, Shane.
9: No, they're in deep trouble. They're in deep trouble.
0: Well, you say deep trouble. Many of us would say they are challenges that they will face like other challenges that we've had in history, surely.
9: Don't you think that's due to the, mismanagement of the adults prior to them not really giving them
0: a good system? But there's no point in looking back. You've always got to look forward, Shane.
9: Well, it's going to progress, isn't it? Because, see, the young ones are the hope for the future, Tony. The ones I talk to are absolutely smart as geniuses, but they're being oppressed and not really given the chance to be who they are, mate. The AI is going to take their jobs. The ecology... Oh, by the way, Tony, we've got the fun ride at Arthur's Seat, mate. I bet you can't wait till you get on that because that's going to go through a state park, which is mainly for the natural environment to give us a break time. But generally, we're being run by foreign corporations, mate, and they're not really giving a rat's for the children's well-being in the future, don't you think? Don't you think that could be a plot point?
0: Look, I don't know enough about it to make a comment. I mean, you've been talking about that for a long time, and I don't quite understand it, but I'll just have to listen to what you say about it. Having said that, by way of inspiration, page 3 of The Age today, there's a story about a young student. Her name is Cecilia. And the story goes by Nicole and Noel Taylor that have put the story together. Most school leavers would be ecstatic to score a spot on a prestigious university. But when Cecilia received offers from not one, not two, but 6 of the world's top colleges, her reaction was understandably extreme. She's 18, grew up in Glen Iris, immigrants, came to this country with SFA, has done amazingly well. She's won spots at Princeton, Yale, Brown, Harvard, and leading US colleges Stanford and Duke. Wow. And this is a girl who studied, born, raised here in Australia. And that's the sort of person I'm talking about who's doing incredibly well. She's not thinking about the negative side of life. She's focused very much on what the future might hold. That's the sort of leader that we want in Australia, Shane.
9: Well, a lot of people say that. They say negativity because they're subjectively looking at it, but the reality we need to deal with is not being done for decades, mate. The reality of the ecological devastation in Port Phillip Bay from being a boy right now has been extraordinary, while people within the media and our government just go, oh, yeah, look, blah, blah, blah, blah, blah. Mate, we've got an ecological disaster right in front of us, Tony, and you probably don't even notice.
0: An ecological disaster with Port Phillip Bay?
9: Generally, no, the bay is just one thing that I saw absolutely devastate because I grew up on the side of the bay. But generally, Tony, the ecology supports our civilization. But, the trouble is we're run by foreign corporate dictatorship through the debt we're in, Tony. That they dictate what we're allowed to do and what we're not to do, and then they've got to put the right people in place to do what they're being told. You said Turnbull. Probably why Turnbull never became a Prime Minister was because he probably didn't want to do the certain things that a decent person who's
0: perhaps that is another option, Shane. Thank you. Having said that, there's a really nasty text here, but I'll read it to you anyway. 781, who says, Malcolm Turnbull, sometimes you can just look a bloke and tell that they've never had much, they've never had a much needed good smack in the head in their entire lives. Malcolm Turnbull, definitely one of those blokes. I mean, I'm not too sure who you are or why you think like that, 781, but really, that's the best you can do. This is a person who, for a period of time, rose to become the Prime Minister of Australia. And that's the best you can do by way of criticism, violence. And therein lies the real problem. Julian Kenny, you're next.
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0: Let's race through a couple of these callers. Julian, you wanted to add, if you will, good morning.
21: Good morning, sir. You know, of course, the former Prime Minister Malcolm Turnbull is family to the late actress Dame Angela Lansbury.
0: I think that's true.
21: Could you tell me what relation they are between each other?
0: No, I can't.
21: No, I can't. Okay, then. Now, I want to know, there was lots of film released of the greatest showman ever, Liberace, called Beyond the Candelabra, with a brilliant performance by Michael Douglas. Did you remember Liberace coming to Melbourne, or did you see him at the Hilton?
0: I certainly did not see him. I remember him arriving, and it was hysterical. He was very noisy, but yes. I didn't see him in performance.
21: Apparently, there was a girl in Brisbane, and she went to every Liberace concert on his last tour, and he gave her a free ticket.
0: Sure, he would have been wonderful, very, very flamboyant.
21: Yes, it was the film Beyond the Candelabra, as I said, had the other side of Liberace, a very different man to what you saw on the screen.
0: Would you like to have a look at my ring?
21: That's right. Remember the car bar, the bank, remember? My brother George, remember? I have a record at home of Liberace taking Jamie Redfern to America. Would that be nearly 50 years ago?
0: Well, it's got to be. I'm just thinking about that. So that would have been, probably, if it's not very close to 50 years ago.
21: Would it really be that long ago? Because he was managed by Evie Hayes, wasn't he?
0: I think for a little while.
21: Now, you're going to look for me. I don't think you had much time, but I don't know whether the relationship between Nellie Melba and Mel Gibson. I mentioned it earlier in the day.
0: Yeah, no, I haven't. I host the program, so it's really tricky to do the research on the run at this stage.
21: Okay, Mel Gibson, great actor. I've never seen him live before. I remember seeing him outside the premiere of Hamlet at the former Village Centre in Bourke Street, but he had that much security, it was not possible to get his autograph.
0: Dame Nellie Melba and Mel Gibson share a direct connection, paternal grandmother, opera singer Eva Mallott. Mallott was introduced... Legendary Dame Nellie Melba in Sydney became her protégé, later performing with the Metropolitan Opera in New York.
21: So that is correct, isn't it?
0: I think so. Looks like it, doesn't it?
21: Okay, what has happened to Philip Gould, who was another...
0: He was part of the...
21: Young talent.
0: He was, I think, wasn't he? Philip Gould.
21: Saw him in Her Majesty's Theatre in Sydney, which sadly was demolished well before its time. And in West Side Story, he played Tony. He was murdered. And that really, what a very, very nice man.
0: No? Okay, so just young talent time there, Jay. There it
21: is. What has happened to Sally Boyden? Have not heard of her for many, many years.
0: Sally Boyden's still overseas, I think, and doing some remarkable things. She had a birthday only last week. I think she was, I'm going to say 51, but I might have got that wrong. So you look at Philip Gould, you look at Jane Scully. They were just household names, weren't they?
21: Yes, of course. And Debbie Byrne, of course. I haven't heard of Debbie Byrne for a while. Have you got a book, Beyond the, not quite right, very controversial but interesting book, on the life of Debbie Byrne? I haven't seen her for a while.
0: Yeah, Debbie was in the news only just a couple of weeks ago, and was struggling a bit, I think would be fair to say. Deb, good morning to you if you happen to be with us. Hope all's well. Chris Brody, good morning.
1: Good morning, Tony Mac. Malcolm Turnbull, I don't say it's 100% unusual, but a former Liberal and Coalition Prime Minister, but he was regarded from the community and from the media, I suppose, within, as being from the left and not from the...
0: I think the storyline, when he was a student, he was very aligned. Heard him being interviewed years ago. I sat in a car listening to the front of the Wendouree Shopping Centre, Wendouree Village in Ballarat. So the year must have been about 85, so a long time ago. But I was mesmerised by this interview, and I thought one day that bloke will be Prime Minister. And at that stage, he was very associated with the Labor Party.
1: And Malcolm Turnbull?
0: Yeah.
1: Even though he was a Liberal Prime Minister, yeah.
0: As a student, his background was with the Labor Party.
1: I appreciate that, because he was a Republican too, was he, I think?
0: He did, headed it up for a little while, I think.
1: Yeah, he sort of jumped on, crossed the floor almost, but not that it's crossed the floor. I mean, I voted to stay within the monarchy and under our structures there, and you know, to hopefully have some certainty about, you know, the way we move forward in, as you say, earlier in the conversation with the other fella, move forward in life and not hold on to things that, you know, that we have, you know, the country or the continent made mistakes with. But apart from that, Tony Mac, I sent you a text message earlier. I've got a mouth, you know, a gum infection. I'm on Panadine Forte and antibiotics, but my spirit remains high, and I'm still doing regular cleaning.
0: Oh,
1: and if I could finish by saying, I spoke to, not because I'm in any difficulty with myself, but I spoke to a nice lady at Lifeline last night, only as a sounding board, because just to hear another voice does me the world of good being on my own.
0: Good on you, Chris. You look after yourself, and you're always welcome on the program. Rob's in Adelaide. Now, you ready to go? What are you going to play for us to share with this Australia-wide audience, Rob?
2: I don't know. How about a little bit surprising? I like doing that. I like
0: in
2: being
0: five,
2: surprising.
0: Four, three,
2: my,
0: two,
2: my keyboard
0: one.
2: Went flat. I dragged out the heavy machinery.
0: Here we go.
2: All right.

0: Excellent. Why are you laughing, Jay? Why are you laughing? Huh? Jay's the other side of the glass, smiling, riling at me. Right.
1: It
0: was very friendly, Rob. What was the piece you played?
1: Which one?
0: Oh, you played a couple of pieces, rolled it all into one.
1: I mashed it together.
0: Thank you.
1: I mashed it together.
0: Well, we like it. We love a good mash. Thank you, Rob. Keep in touch. Tone, all these investigations were done during the Liberal government watch. Morrison and the Lindt massacre under Tony Abbott's government, and Abbott's answer was it would still have happened anyway. Yet the Libs are pointing the finger at Labor. Do these people not take responsibility for their actions? It's an intriguing observation, but you're probably well spot on there with that. All those investigations, lots of texts. I'll get to them as well. Keep them coming, though, 0477 693 693. And for email, keep those. I'll look at those during the day later on today. Overnights at 3aw.com.au.
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0: There wouldn't be too many people across Australia not familiar with Bluey. If you have children and or grandchildren or great-grandchildren, Bluey has captured the global imagination of little tackers everywhere and for how much money? Well, story in the paper today talks about the ABC boss, Hugh Marks. Morning, Hugh. Has voiced his frustration, love this, over the broadcaster's fumbling of the international rights. Ouch. To Bluey, revealing it would not have taken a huge sum of money to clinch the deal. Full stop. The infamous arrangement, which saw overseas rights go to the BBC and may have cost the public broadcaster round about $2.5 billion. Ouch! A year, has become a national sore point as Aussies struggle to get over the lost revenue from the homegrown smash hit show. 2.5 conservative billion. Missed out on it. What happened? Stan in Pakenham, good morning.
9: Yes, good morning. In regards to Liberace, I can remember going to see him at the Festival Hall in 1971, and then he came again in 72. I took my dear old aunties there, and that was the year he took Jamie Redford to America.
0: Because somehow he saw some potential in making him a star.
9: That's correct, yep. So he was a magnificent... He was a magnificent performer, and I enjoyed it that much. So I took my dear old armies the next year to see them, so, and they thoroughly enjoyed him.
0: And they loved it, Stan.
9: Yeah. He was a real performer.
0: Yeah, and I never saw him. We saw a bit on telly, of course, but he was bigger than life in many, many ways.
9: Yeah, that's right. Yeah, he knew how to turn the crowd on, that's for sure.
0: Yeah, and people loved him, and you're right, your family's clearly enjoyed it. Thank you. So you reckon the first concert was 71 and then came back the next year?
9: Yep, in 72, yep. I'm 78 this year, so I can remember. Yeah, I was only pretty young in that, middle-aged in those days, but... he was a great performer.
0: Good on you, Stan. Great call. Thank you. I reckon that must have been when he was at the hotel, unless I've confused him with someone else, and I don't think I would have, because there were many come through back in those early days of the Melbourne Hilton in East Melbourne, when it was the Hilton's, no longer the Hilton's, called something else these days, isn't it? However, I seem to recall he was there as a guest during that time. Must have been the 72 year. Kate in Portland, morning.
10: Oh, good morning. My mum went to see Liberace at the Hilton, and I'm 58, and I think I would have been about 10 when she went. And Mum's biggest takeaway was that there was ladies there who weren't wearing stockings.
0: Oh, really? And so that was a bit unusual.
10: Mum was horrified because we were from country Victoria.
0: Yes.
10: And so, I'm thinking 78.
0: 78.
10: Approximately, yeah.
0: So that might have been another trip. He did the two in the early 70s, were determined, and then came back in 1978.
10: And it was at the Hilton. It was a cabaret show.
0: That makes sense, because during that time there was a great bloke by the name of Peter Gromodka who had this plan in place where he could do those great shows on the second floor in that banqueting area, what was called the banqueting area, big rooms. And he did many a show, including, for example, I went to see, because I just thought he was fantastic, still do, Paul Williams, who wrote a lot of songs for Carpenters, for example.
10: Yes.
0: But a great singer and song, well, not a great singer, but a really good songwriter and singer for himself. But, yeah, so that makes sense, Kate. Well done you. Thanks for memory. Brendan, good morning. My voice is really about to go. This will be funny for the next half hour. Hello, Bren.
11: Yeah, good morning. Have you had a good night?
0: On a scale of 1 to 10, Brendan, it's been challenging, but sits around about an 8.5.
11: Yeah, that bloke you had on a short while ago, he's really into the conspiracy theories about the end of the world, isn't he?
0: Yeah, and so Shane has been working, by his own admission, for a long time, and he studies and he reads and he comes up with a lot of theories about where we are as a country, where we are as a state, where we are as a country, and what the future looks like for young people.
11: Yeah, you know, I look at the hair now and wondering how I'm going to get through the day, you know.
0: Do you really?
11: Yeah, well, I told you I was in the hospital last week.
0: You mentioned that.
11: Yeah.
0: How are you travelling now?
11: I've got to get it redone because I'm having trouble doing the picture that I want to get, you know.
0: And what are they looking for?
11: Well, I've had 50 years of bad dieting. I'm paying the price of it now, if you know what I mean.
0: A bad dieting?
11: Yes.
0: Yeah, so not treating your body well, not eating well.
11: Yeah, now it's coming back to haunt me, if you know what I mean.
0: Yeah, probably. And so, do you get out much, Brendan?
11: Yeah, I do. My main hobby at the moment, I do time tubing at a football club.
0: Good boy.
11: I've done it for about 20 years now. I had to do 3 matches on the weekend. We are 219th in a Futures League match. We won all 3, but we... The first one, we won by 10 goals, and the next two, we won by a total of 3 points.
0: Fantastic.
11: Yep. So, good day. Carlton had a good win on the weekend.
0: And Carlton did have a good weekend. And here is the voice in this program of Carlton. He's sitting the other side of the glass. You're just on a bit of a roll, Digger, aren't you?
12: Yeah, I certainly am, Tony. Thank you, Brendan, for bringing that up once again this morning after our second or third win
0: Thank
12: of the
0: you.
12: Season.
0: Which is 2 in a row for the new coach.
12: That's right, it is.
0: There you go.
12: Interesting.
0: How's Vossy feeling?
12: I know. I think he's turned the TV off.
0: Yeah, maybe he has. Brendan, you look after yourself and keep in touch.
11: Thank you very much. You too.
0: Good on you, Brendan. Sally Boyden, Tony Mac, was born in Brisbane. 21st of May, 1965, making her now 61. Bless her. Yes, you're right. Look at that. She's 61. Cheers from John P. Another one, Malcolm Turnbull, the rat behind the scenes in the Liberal Party. His whole political career. He pushed Scott Morrison to sign Australia up to the Paris Agreement. Meanwhile, himself and his son have owned personal wealth invested in renewable companies. Well, was that all... you're making a case for something that he's done wrong. It feels that. Why wouldn't you? If you have a commitment to that and you've invested, what's wrong with that? There, but the grace... Really? Should that be punished? And see, that's the thing that I like about Australian culture in that sense at the moment. We historically want to punish people who are doing really, really well, you know, like they're up to no good. Liberace sued the British Daily Mirror and won for implying that he was gay. Unbelievable. How could they have won that case? Did they win the case? Don't know. Well, how do we know? And really, in this day and age, does it really matter?
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0: All right, crank this up, Jay. Here we go.

0: Doesn't matter. Paul Weller. That is Paul Weller, who's a... keep it going. Crank it up. Paul Weller is a birthday boy today. He's 68. So just to stop that and start at the very start, because the point that I wanted to make about that is it's one of the most exquisite pieces of music from the very start. This is the piece. Have a listen to this. Start of a great hit. What's the one that instantly jumps to mind for you? We'll do that the next half hour. 133-693.
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2: Good morning, I'm Josh Bryant. Teal Independents are believed to be in talks to form a new political party to combat the rise of One Nation. Sarah Wiedersane reports.
3: Sources familiar with the plan say talks on forming a new centrist political party have been taking place for months. They've told Nine newspapers Sydney MPs Allegra Spender and Zali Steggall are leading the push, and an announcement could be announced within weeks. The secret deliberations have come to light after Senator David Pocock left the door open to forming a party of independents to respond to the rise of One Nation. A Redbridge poll has suggested the minor party could win as many as 59 seats in the lower house. Sarah Wiedersane reporting.
2: Security agencies are expected to be the focus in the next block of hearings for the Royal Commission, launched in the wake of the Bondi Beach terror attack. Commissioner Virginia Bell will probe potential intelligence and security failings in the lead-up to the massacre, which claimed 15 lives. A separate parliamentary hearing will examine claims counter-terrorism police were already stretched about a year before the attack. A peace deal between the US and Iran is not expected to be signed today, despite suggestions the parties are close to reaching an agreement. Iranian media claims the United States is obstructing some clauses of the potential deal. Speaking from India, the US Secretary of State Marco Rubio is confident that discussions are heading in the right direction.
4: Progress has been made, significant progress, although not final progress has been made. The ultimate goal is that Iran can never have a nuclear weapon. Iran can never possess a nuclear weapon. The president has been clear about that. They will never possess a nuclear weapon, certainly not as long as Donald Trump is president of the United States.
2: A man's died after being attacked by a shark in far north Queensland. Emergency services had been called to Hull Heads Beach, about 160 kilometres south of Cairns. The 39-year-old was pulled from the water but could not be saved. A learner driver has now been charged over a crash in Sydney's West, which killed a man and a 15-month-old boy. Police say the car being driven by the 21-year-old had hit a ute before colliding with a van. The driver is now facing multiple serious charges due in court today. A woman injured in the crash remains in a serious condition in hospital. Also making news, at least four people are dead and dozens of people have been injured in a large-scale Russian attack on Ukraine, largely targeting the capital Kyiv. And Food Bank Victoria says a rising number of parents are going without food in order to feed their children. One in two Australian families seeking support, struggling to put food on the table daily. In finance, one Australian dollar buying 71.2 US cents.
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2: The Brisbane Lions coach concedes his side is going backwards after being thrashed by the Giants by 78 points. A 14-goal third quarter set up the thumping win for GWS. Chris Fagan says they keep losing control of matches after the halftime break.
6: We had a good lead against Carlton a few weeks ago and squandered a fair bit of that in the third quarter. Geelong got us in the third quarter last week and it happened again today.
2: The Bulldogs edged out the Demons in a three-point thriller in the other match. North Queensland's down the Rabbitohs 30-18 to wrap up the Origin-shortened round of NRL action. The French Tennis Open is officially underway. Mixed success for the Aussies at the start. James Duckworth won his match with his opponent retiring, while Ayla Tomljanovic lost hers in three. And Arsenal has now been formally crowned Premier League champions. That's the latest news and sport.
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17: On the station, giving you the chance to win our 40K countdown, your four-day forecast for Western Victoria. Cloudy for Monday with a shower or two throughout the afternoon and evening. Light winds. Tuesday, cloudy with a high chance of showers and a top of 18. Wednesday, morning showers, cloudy and 17. And for Thursday, a foggy start but cloudy and a top of 17 degrees. Monday, Hamilton, Casterton, Portland and the coast all expecting a top of 17.

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2: And in Melbourne right now, I can tell you, it is just over 13 degrees. Perth, chilly start to the day for you, 5 degrees. But on the way to 23 in Adelaide, 12 degrees on the way to 17. Just prior to the news, in this half hour, I thought we'll take lots of calls, have a bit of fun. Rob, Tommy, you stay there. We'll come to you very shortly. But when you think about, and don't overthink this either, by the way, when you think about a song, a piece of music that just instantly, as soon as you hear the start of it, you know, bang, what an amazing start to a particular song, a record if you like. For example,

0: So that is just a great piece of music from Hot August Night. Crunchy Granola Sweet is the name of the track. But what a start to it. It's brilliant. And though you and I have heard that a zillion times, it really doesn't get better. 133-693 is the telephone number. 133-693. Thank you, Neil. Go, that'll be. Well, it sort of does get better, doesn't it? Brilliant. As the crowd goes crazy. So is there a better start to a song than that? Now, everybody's going to go, oh, don't, you've got to put Baker Street in there. Well, maybe. But if not them, what would you put in there? Lots of texts. Brenda, it's a wonderful but long text, which I won't get into now, but I thank you very much for your feedback on that. 133-693 is our telephone number. Rob, good morning.
1: Good morning, Tony. How you doing?
0: Happy Monday. Sensational and getting better, Rob. It's nearly time to pack the bag and get the out of here.
1: Exactly. Listen, one of the riffs that gives me the chills is one of the first ones I learnt when I was very young. It came in 1965 by the Beatles, is Day Tripper. I still get chills about that riff every time I hear it. Beautiful, great riff. Play it.
0: I'll have to have another listen to it. It's not one that would have instantly jumped to mind for me.
1: Yeah, it's childhood for me, mate, because I grew up. That was the first riff I learned.
0: Of course we did. And so you learned to play it like that.
1: Oh, yeah, picked it up by ear. Picked it up by ear. But all those Beatle riffs and Stones riffs, I still get chills. You know what I mean? It's just one of those things that just goes right through and brings back your childhood growing up.
0: Yeah, well, that's the thing too, and those moments where you heard it first, and it may have been on a radio station, it might have been you were playing the record or whatever the case may be,
1: that's right.
0: And it resonates all these years later.
1: It does, brings up good memories.
0: Did you do any work over the weekend? Were you playing into
1: it? Yes, I did. I did a couple of gigs, a couple of retirement villages. We played the band last Friday, so I'm keeping myself busy. I've got three or four this week, so I'm keeping myself busy, and that keeps you healthy too.
0: Well, it does, and it keeps you out of trouble. That's the important part.
1: Not me, those days are gone.
0: Yeah, sure. Good on you, Rob. Thank you. Purple Rain, says Mike. Well done, you. Text ending in 759. Dire Straits, and the more that I've been listening to Dire Straits, the more you realise, I'd forgotten about Dire Straits, to be honest, and I'm embarrassed to say that, but in the last 12 months or more, I've been listening to more and more Straits and realise not only that work that he did and what he's done since is really quite phenomenal. Crunchy Granola, we mentioned. Liberace, we mentioned. I'm just looking at some of these texts. We've mentioned all those. The World and Humanity, from time to time, Immemorial had horrific aspects. Yeah. Brenda, that's a great text, and we'll get to that another time. Tommy, good morning.
2: Good morning, T-Mac. How you going, mate?
0: Mate, did I hear you on Talking Footy at one stage over the weekend?
2: Probably paying a $1.01 to...

0: That's
1: no,
0: right.
1: No, were you on the panel yesterday on 3AW?
0: On the panel?
1: You weren't on with DJ and...
0: Yeah, yesterday. No, I wasn't.
1: Sunday morning?
0: Just before... 12,
1: just before midday.
0: It's quite funny. I was trying to bring Heidi the attention that the story of Jerome Weimar getting paid over $800,000 a year.
1: Yep.
0: And Heidi was basically yelling at me saying, yes, she knows it's the story. She did the story.
1: Yeah, that's when I tuned in, I think.
0: But my point of it, T-Mac, was to say that no one else brought that story up, if you know what I mean. Like, that figure of salary is ridiculous, as I said to you. But she was trying to say that, yes, she knows she brought the story up. And I thought to myself, you're not understanding the point of my call. The point of my call is no other journalist actually followed up the story. You know what I mean?
1: Yeah. Like,
0: she wasn't comprehending that. And, of course, Mr. Red, Nick McCallum, he was trying to have his two bobs worth over the top. But my point of this call
1: I thought at one stage you got a little bit clunky.
0: Yeah. My point of the story today, though, T-Mac, is I was still awake after 12 o'clock last night when your show started. So that was basically 4.5 hours ago. Do you get abused by any more people, T-Mac, in the first 30 minutes of a radio show? Because they were going hammer and tongs at you. And didn't they realise you just lost a game of footy by 3 points?
1: That's right. So I was sensitive, Tommy. I was very sensitive. And I was just getting kicked around. And all I wanted to do was talk about the fact that we got beaten by 3 points. But you don't understand me.
0: They didn't understand. I watched it again through the night on the telly on, and they had first crack on. And they were showing how Harvey Langford had two chances. One of them was in his shepherding, little Cozzy, and the other one was when the ball went up in the air, basically nearly landed his arms with a couple of seconds to go. And Kingy and that were going, he had two shots. So, yeah, it was quite funny, but I don't think the people calling up. I'd never heard of your show, but I've heard a couple of times, but I've never heard anyone actually get abused.
1: Oh, mate, you take the good days and the bad days. We only got three or four people, and some really nasty texts, which I'll keep on record and send to the authorities and management. That is really brutal. And talking about my grandchildren is just really, really distasteful and offensive. Tommy, good to talk to you. Thank you, Gloria. Good morning.
2: Yes, good morning. Tony, just a question.
1: Please.
2: W are not announcing the time anymore. Is there a reason for that?
1: No, I always do the timing.
2: It's just that, like, I woke up a little while ago and heard the news and I didn't know what the time was until I picked up my phone. And I thought, I never heard anyone say what the time was, whether it was 4 o'clock or 5 o'clock or 6 o'clock or whatever.
1: No, well, I can tell you it's coming up to, in Victoria, it's coming up to 5:15.
2: Thank you. But usually when the news comes on, they usually say, oh, it's 6 o'clock sort of thing, and they go on with the news, but they don't seem to be doing that of late.
1: That's a very good point. I'll have a discussion with the good people in the newsroom and find out exactly who, how, why, where and when. Gloria?
2: Oh, thank you. Thank you so much.
1: And so, anything else on your mind?
2: No, that was all. I was just curious as to, it just doesn't appear to be, I just don't hear it anymore.
1: Well, that's a very good point. I will check. Thank you. What about, look at this from Michael. Tears for Fears. Goes like this.

0: And that's all you need. You just know that it's a fantastic piece, just a great start to a song. Mark, Tony, you're next. Come and join us, 133693. It is Australia Overnight. Good morning.
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4: So many nominations. Thank you. We thought we'd have a bit of fun. Which one have you got queued up? Homo Sapien by Pete Shelley. So somebody nominated this. I haven't heard this for years. Just play the first 7 seconds. Yeah, it's very synth-driven. Well done. Mark in Bannockburn, good morning.
5: G'day, Tony. Look, a couple, mate. One is LRB. It's a long way there. That is absolutely amazing.
4: Yeah.
5: But, of course, my all-time favourite, mate, is Shine On You Crazy Diamond, parts 1 to 5, Pink Floyd.
4: Yeah. Oh, yes. Gee, you've combined them beautifully there, Mark.
5: Yeah, cheers, mate. They're both just, as soon as you hear them, they both take you to another place, mate.
4: It's beautiful. I agree with you. And that's the point, I think, thank you for that. That's the point where we were talking about those. Just you don't even listen to the vocal, really, and often they do, but you don't have to listen to the vocal. It's just the start of those pieces that have that exquisite, sometimes 7 seconds, sometimes 60 second. Just instrumental leading up to the vocal that became such a memorable part of the song. The other one that somebody nominated, which is really, really good, would have to be one from Mark of Scoresby. I don't want to say it because I think we should play a little bit of it. You see that one down the bottom there, Jay? Can you find it? Get it? Tony in Greenvale. Morning.
6: Morning, Tony. How are you, mate?
4: Fantastic, thank you.
6: Yeah, Tony, I've got two for you, matey. I reckon they're the best ones ever. First one, Dire Straits MTV, the best
4: stuff. Oh, isn't it good?
6: It is magnificent. That drums and leading in and building and building and building, and then it goes off. That is the best. And then reckon my second best would be our own boys, AC/DC, Thunderstruck.
4: Yeah, I agree. And look at the list. If you could see the text line in front of me, it's AC/DC, Hell's Bells, Thunderstruck. AC, Hell's Bells, or Thunderstruck. AC/DC, or yeah. Hell's Bells, or Thunderstruck. The two just all-time greats. Good on you, Mark. Where are you heading?
6: I'm taking a load to Warrigal at the moment.
4: Sorry, Tony.
6: Nearly there.
4: You're going to Warrigal, and then you'll drop off and then come home?
6: No. Then I'll pick up at Warrigal and take a load to Sunshine. Then I go home.
4: Holy dude. What time will you knock off?
6: I'll be knocking off at about, I reckon, Tom and Walt will be home about just after midday. It's a good day today, and it's nice and clear. The sky's beautiful, and it's not cold. And the windows are fogging up. That's the main thing.
4: That's it. No fog where you are this morning?
6: No, nothing. Haven't seen a touch of it.
4: Stay safe, Tony. Good to talk.
6: Thanks, Tony. See you, mate.
4: 13 degrees, top of 19 in Melbourne. 13 right now. In Perth, gee, it's still chilly. Unbelievable. 4.7 degrees, so just under 5, but a mainly sunny day ahead, 23, so it'll be a cracking day. And for those in Adelaide, good morning. Just over 12 degrees, heading for a high of 17 degrees. The Brekkie Show with Ross and Russ, not far away. Tom Elliott from 8:30 this morning. There'll be a fair bit to talk about, including the fact that Carlton had a win, Jay. Do you guys get together with Damien Tardio, Tom Elliott, your good self and a couple of others that all support Carlton and go out for lunch and just go, we've just had another big win?
7: That's right. We put our blue beanies on.
4: Meetings.
7: And
4: yeah,
7: jumpers. We all have the same jumpers.
4: Gloves.
7: Together.
4: Yeah.
7: It's fantastic. Socks.
4: Who
7: it's
4: pays?
7: Not me.
4: No. Thank you. We will do this when we come back. More of your calls. Come and join us. 133-693. Janet, the time. Look, the time of the news, that's really a bit problematic because for the most part, it's a national bulletin. So, Janet, I understand the frustration around that, but overnight it's a national bulletin, and then that would be confusing for who, how, why, when and where right around Australia for the news reader to make mention of it. I don't know. Just sharing. Just share like a bear. For Australia Overnight, the voice is really going now. It is Australia Overnight. Good morning.
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4: Elizabeth, beautiful Mural Bark, good morning.
22: yes, Tony, I just went out to have a cup of coffee. I've been listening to you overnight and enjoyed the program, so I thought I'd ring you before you leave.
4: Oh, Elizabeth, that's very, very kind. Thank you. What, have you been awake all morning?
22: I've been listening all night, yes.
4: Oh,
22: morning, yes. I hope it's midnight, of course.
4: Well, that's right. And so would you go back and have a rest now and get on with the day, or you stay?
22: I'm back in my cot now. And it is a cottage. I sleep in a chair overnight, but I listen all the time.
4: Oh, Elizabeth, it's lovely to hear from you.
22: I do want to speak to you about another matter, something you discussed, talked about last year, and I've been meaning to ring you about it, so I'll do it another night. Too much, not much time now.
4: Will you promise me we will do that, Elizabeth?
22: I will do that.
4: Okay.
22: It's something to do with a race caller that you were speaking about last year.
4: Okay.
22: I can't think of his name, but a famous race caller.
4: We will do that, I promise you. Well done, you. I'm getting the wind-up. Elizabeth, why am I getting the wind-up?
7: It's time to head off.
4: Oh, are we going to play a little radar love?
7: Yes.
4: No. Okay.
7: Here we go.
4: Anytime you're ready. Thank you. Look at that. That's the one I was looking for. I was waiting for it. It's a good start. I'm Tony Mack. For all we know, we may never meet again. May our hands only ever be held out in friendship. Never in rock and roll want.
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0: 13 degrees in Melbourne, a shower or two at top today, 19:30. Good morning. I'm David Armstrong. Three men have been arrested after an aggravated burglary at Narre Warren North. Police seizing a knife, baton and drugs at the scene. Officers were called to Fontaine Terrace about 2:30. The dog squad arresting a 37-year-old Narre Warren man. He was taken to hospital after being bitten by the police dog. A 23-year-old Dandenong man was arrested at a neighbouring property and a 45-year-old Narre Warren man also arrested. The sole occupant of the home was not injured. House fire in Essendon is being treated as suspicious. Crews called to the vacant Fitzgerald Road property just before 3 o'clock this morning. The Royal Commission into Anti-Semitism will resume its next block of hearings this morning with a focus on security agencies. Here's Michael Packie.
1: Over the coming days and weeks, officials from ASIO and Federal Police are expected to testify before the Royal Commission examining last year's terrorist attack on Bondi Beach. Commissioner Virginia Bell will probe potential intelligence and security failings in the lead-up to the incident, which claimed 15 lives. It won't just be the Royal Commission that'll be examining the issue. Parliamentary hearings will also be held this week. The opposition will examine a report suggesting there was a lack of counter-terrorism police a year before the attack, just as Australia's terror threat level was lifted to probable. Michael Packie, Canberra.
0: Jewish leaders are slamming the Victorian Labor Party after it passed a motion for the release of a convicted terrorist jailed in Israel. Marwan Barghouti was convicted in 2004 for his role in directing deadly attacks on Israeli civilians. The motion passed at Labor's state conference on Sunday. Federal government says it's beaten its own target of approving new homes. A strike team aiming to cut housing red tape while maintaining environmental protections has approved more than 35,000 new dwellings. Environment Minister Murray Watt says the number surpasses an original target by about 9,000 properties.
2: There's nearly 20,000 new homes in metropolitan areas and just over 15,000 in regional areas as well. And I guess this is a sign that the Albanese government is just pulling every possible lever to get as many homes built as we possibly can.
0: An increasing number of Victorian parents are going without food in order to feed their children. Food Bank Victoria reporting a 10% increase in distribution in recent months. It's now providing 76,000 meals a day. That's up from 69,000. Finance, our dollar trading at 71.57 US.
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0: Western Bulldogs got their season back on track with a thrilling 3-point win over Melbourne. The Dogs moving to ninth on the ladder ahead of a clash with Collingwood on Saturday night. Brisbane coach Chris Fagan's hoping yesterday's 78-point thrashing at the hands of the Giants is the wake-up call the reigning premiers need. Well, celebrations underway in North London. Arsenal lifting the Premier League title after beating Crystal Palace 2-1 on the final day of the season. Tottenham has avoided relegation after a 1-0 win over Everton. Oscar Piastri starts from fourth on the grid for this morning's Canadian Formula One Grand Prix. George Russell and Kimi Antonelli from the front row. And the French Open underway at Roland Garros in Paris. Ilya Tomljanovic is out in the first round, while James Duckworth advancing after a walkover in the first round. And that's the latest news and sport.
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23: Good morning, I'm Emma Roberts with your local news and sports. Southwest Victoria could soon become home to a large-scale renewable fuels project following new movement on a hydrogen-linked proposal in Portland. Daniel Brewer has more.
24: The Portland Renewable Fuels Project is progressing through the federal government's Hydrogen Head Start program, bringing it closer to potential development. The proposal includes a large-scale hydrogen facility aimed at producing cleaner fuels for industries like aviation and shipping. It's now moving into the next stage of the funding process, with full applications to be assessed later this year. Daniel Brewer, ACE Radio.
23: As Australia marks 2026 as the year to volunteer, a Southern Grampians volunteer is being recognised for almost a decade supporting young learner drivers. The 83-year-old has contributed more than 930 hours to the TAC L2P program, helping dozens of young people gain the driving experience needed to earn their licence. The Young Farmers Advisory Council is inviting expressions of interest for roles including general members, chairperson and deputy chairperson. Successful candidates will have the knowledge of regional development, innovation in agriculture and leadership experience. Nick Blanford, a current board member, discusses the council's aim.
25: The real aim of the council was to try and help young farmers in that pathway into farm business ownership and expanding their financial literacy. And it's been a really important step because I think we found early on in the early 2000s that we were losing young farmers from the industry and the average age of farmers was really increasing. So it's really important to build those pathways to get young people into the agriculture industry.
26: Local sport for Taylor Motors Hamilton. 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
23: Hamilton's own Angus Ewing is set to wear the green and gold after earning Australian selection following a standout athletics season. The young discus thrower claimed gold in the under-18 division at the Australian Athletics Championships with a personal best throw of 57.65 metres, securing his place at the upcoming Oceania Championships in Darwin and continuing a huge rise on the national stage. And that's the latest in local news and sport.
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35: On the station, giving you the chance to win our 40K countdown, your four-day forecast for Western Victoria. Cloudy for Monday with a shower or two throughout the afternoon and evening, light winds. Tuesday, cloudy with a high chance of showers and a top of 18. Wednesday, morning showers, cloudy and 17. And for Thursday, a foggy start but cloudy and a top of 17 degrees. Monday, Hamilton, Casterton, Portland and the coast all expecting a top of 17 degrees.
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35: At the moment, it's 10 degrees.
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2: The Morning Rush with Sean and Monkey back at 6 o'clock this morning. What about back on Friday when we had Monkey's lovely daughter on the show?
3: All right, we're gonna end the show and end the week going back to the start of the show today, the Stumper segment, our little brain teaser. Have you got it there in front of you? Can you bring it up? Because it was an interesting Stumper. Do you want to repeat it?
2: I will. So today's Stumper was, about a third of young adults say they do not know how to do this. What is this?
3: Okay.
2: A third.
3: A third, and we finally found out the answer, and it was to cook spaghetti.
2: To make spaghetti.
3: But what I found interesting was all the other people saying what young adults maybe aren't very good at.
2: The incorrect guesses.
3: Yeah, so I thought, why not test this against a young adult? My third child, Layla, 22 years of age. Good morning, Lay.
4: Hi, how are you?
3: Well, good. You're going to do the pub test here because I reckon a lot of our listeners here who text these in were probably older people, older adults going, okay. Young people don't know how to do it. So, Shawnee, give a ding or a dong for Layla here.
2: Ding and a dong for Layla.
3: Did we give her the millionaire music? Really set the scene?
2: Oh, yeah, no, let's do that. Yeah, hold on.
3: All right, not to make you nervous, darling.
4: Rightio.
3: I know you've got a busy day ahead of you. Okay, you ready to go?
4: Sure am.
3: All right, Alfie. Alfie had texted in. He reckons young adults probably don't know how to use an iron.
4: Oh, nah, I know how to use an iron.
3: Okay.
2: All right.
3: So no worries. That's it.
4: Rubbish.
3: That's rubbish. All right. Burra texts in. Young adults probably don't know how to use a washing machine.
4: No. Learnt that at a young age.
3: Yeah, I know
4: how to use a washing machine. Right.
2: Your dad might say different. He claims that he's the
4: no,
2: chief.
4: No, I'm pretty good at it, Dad.
2: Okay.
3: Well, you know.
4: Dad needs a lesson, actually.
3: Well, you know how to use it. You just don't know how to empty it. You know, sometimes we have to give them another wash, don't we, darling, when they stay in there too long. Okay, Lee. Oh, no. Layla will be good on this one. Lee had texted in. He said, I reckon young adults don't know how to budget.
4: No, I'm all over that, Lee. Thank you very much.
2: Another ding.
3: Oh, no. She's
2: good, is she?
3: She's really good on that. I won't reveal numbers, but she's got this savings account.
2: Oh, what are they?
3: She goes, Dad, can you lend me $20 for this? Because I can't afford it. I said, I know how much you've got in that. That's my savings. I'm not touching that.
2: Oh,
3: all right, okay. Last one, Kevin.
4: Next question.
3: Kevin had said young adults probably don't know how to cook.
4: Kevin. Rubbish, Kevin. Who are these people texting?
3: Okay,
4: Come on, we know how to cook, Dad, don't I?
2: What's your go-to dish? Can you do spag bol?
4: Yeah, probably spag bol on a Friday night.
2: There we go.
4: So, all of it.
3: All right, okay. Well, according to Layla, young adults are pretty good. Good way to finish. Thanks, darling. We'll see you later.
4: Thank you. All right, bye.
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0: 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The Morning Rush with myself, Sean, and Monkey will be back at 6 o'clock this morning. You can play Radio Scattergories with us a little bit later on at 8 o'clock. This is what happened back on Friday when John and his son Charlie had a go. Jackpot is $200 for today. John's having a go. Good morning, John.
2: Good morning.
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2: No, it's not.
3: All right. Oh, okay. Very matter of fact, John, you're zoned in. You're locked in. You're ready to go.
2: We are.
3: Oh, we. Oh, okay. Mm. Who else is there, John? Come on, out them.
2: I've got my son, Charlie.
3: Oh, okay. Yeah. Father-son deal. Like it. Okay.
0: All righty. Every answer needs to start with the same letter, which we'll get for you. John?
3: Old stickler. Has to be in order. Done.
0: I like the letter first.
3: It's a G. Righty-o. A G for golf.
0: Golf. G, yep. All your answers need to start with G. John, if you're struggling, say pass and don't double up on a word. Are you good to go, guys?
2: Yep.
4: Yeah.
3: All right. Oh, I can hear Charlie. Let's go, John. Something that keeps you warm.
2: Pass.
3: Something that grows.
2: Pass.
3: Something you turn on and off.
2: Gas stove.
3: Something in a kid's school bag.
2: Pass.
3: Something an aeroplane does.
2: Glide.
3: Something you catch.
2: Pass.
3: Something sharp.
2: Guillotine.
3: A country.
2: Germany.
3: A chocolate or lolly.
2: Pass.
3: A band or musician.
2: George Thorogood.
3: Something that keeps you warm.
2: Gas heater.
3: Oh, couldn't have had gas twice.
0: No, gas stove, you already said.
3: But look, it's 5 out of 10. We'll give you a pass, boys. Plus, you never know, Charlie. Dad might take you to Lakeside Tourist Park, Halls Gap, if you're lucky enough to be a caller of the month. You're in the draw, okay, guys?
2: Right. Awesome. Thanks.
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6: 13 degrees in Melbourne, a shower or two atop today, 19 at 6 o'clock. Good morning. David Armstrong, a home in Essendon, has been gutted by fire. Firefighters believe it was deliberately lit. Nobody was inside the Fitzgerald Road property when it was engulfed by flames around 3 o'clock this morning, causing the roof to collapse. A crime scene has been established. Fire investigators will attend later today to determine the exact cause. The coroner will today begin the investigation into the deaths of two police officers and gunman Desi Freeman. Here's Christina Hearn.
7: The first inquiry will be into the deaths of Detective Leading Senior Constable Neil Thompson and Senior Constable Vadim Devart Hotar, who were killed in Victoria's High Country in August last year. They were murdered by Desi Freeman when a team of 10 police officers turned up to a remote property in Porepunkah to serve a warrant in relation to child sexual abuse allegations. So there will be a directions hearing, a preliminary hearing held this morning into the deaths of those two Victorian police officers, and then this afternoon a directions hearing into the death of Desi Freeman.
6: State Labor has passed a motion for the release of a convicted terrorist jailed in Israel. Australia's Jewish leaders claim Labor has crossed a very serious line. The party is demanding the release of Marwan Barghouti. He was convicted in 2004 for his role in directing deadly terrorist attacks on Israeli civilians. Teal Independents are in talks to form a new political party to combat the rise of One Nation. The Age is reporting senior Liberals have been approached about the potential of a new centrist party since last year. It could be announced within weeks. National Senator Bridget McKenzie billed taxpayers for flights and accommodation before and after her son's wedding in Tasmania. Parliamentary expenses record show Senator McKenzie used public money to partially fund her 4-day trip to the state in 2023. A spokesperson says the senator undertook legitimate activity as the shadow infrastructure minister while there. New report has found half of secondary teachers are concerned that students are using artificial intelligence to cheat on schoolwork. The Learning First survey calls for a coordinated approach to stop the tech from reducing confidence in assessment and qualification systems. Dr. Ben Jensen says AI is often difficult for teachers to spot.
4: AI is becoming increasingly complex in its ability to mimic students' writing, their vocabulary, each and every day. And so a piece of work can actually be impossible to detect if it's written by AI or by a particular student.
6: In finance, $71.57 US.
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6: Western Bulldogs coach Luke Beveridge says there's plenty more improvement in Riley West after his return to form. The Dogs forward kicked two goals and had five score involvements in the three-point win over Melbourne.
9: It's having an impact, Riley. You know, there's still increments of improvement to come in his game. The consistency of contribution for small forwards is a difficult thing, as we know. It's such a hard place to play.
6: Essendon legend Matthew Lloyd has described the Bombers as the worst side in the AFL, saying the side lacks confidence. The Canadian Formula One Grand Prix is getting underway in wet conditions. Aussie Oscar Piastri starting from fourth on the grid. Tottenham Hotspur has survived on the final day of the English Premier League season, avoiding relegation by the skin of its teeth. Spurs had to beat Everton and did so 1-0. West Ham has gone down to the Championship leaders despite defeating Leeds 3-0 on the final day. And that's the latest news and sports.
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11: Good morning, I'm Emma Roberts with your local news and sport. The State Emergency Service is making a fresh push for volunteers in the wake of Wear Orange Wednesday last week. Chief Officer of Operations Alastair Drayton says joining the SES is a highly rewarding way to give back.
12: What it'll actually do for you is it'll actually, I guarantee it'll make a difference in your life, develop new life skills, you'll develop new friendships and relationships. It'll actually give people personal growth in those areas. And we're really encouraging people to come along and learn some new skill sets, of which, you know, using a chainsaw, driving a truck, those sorts of things that people can and might not have thought about doing, but they can do so. And in doing so, they're actually assisting the benefit of their community in the time of need.
11: Hamilton and district farmers are being encouraged to subscribe to Agriculture Victoria's Soil Moisture Monitoring Cropping Report. The service provides real-time soil water readings from monitoring sites, helping growers better understand moisture levels at different soil depths. Agriculture Victoria says the data can assist with key decisions around cropping, irrigation and seasonal planting. More than 70 producers attended the Victorian launch of the National Green Sheep Project held at Midfield Group Farm in Woolsthorpe last week. The Glenelg Hopkins CMA is the Victorian lead on the project. The CMA's land health manager Bernadette Northeast says it's an exciting initiative.
13: For Glenelg Hopkins CMA, what that looks like is we're working with farmers in our region, a really critical region actually, the most valuable sheep, lamb and wool production area in Australia. Working with them to support them to ensure that the good work they do, the environmental work they do as part of their farming focus, ensures they maintain market access in the future and that they can get a good economic return for the great work they do.
8: Local sport for Taylor Motors Hamilton, proud supporters of our local community and local sport.
11: The Portland Tigers have used the weekend's Hampton Football Netball League bye to reset after a tough run of form. The senior side head into the break on a three-game losing streak, but coach Lockie Huppert says the time off has given his players a chance to rest, recover and regroup ahead of their Round 7 return to competition this coming weekend. And that's the latest in local news and sport.
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16: On the station, giving you the chance to win our 40K countdown, your four-day forecast for Western Victoria. Cloudy for Monday with a shower or two throughout the afternoon and evening. Light winds. Tuesday,

0: cloudy and a top of 17 degrees. Monday, Hamilton, Casterton, Portland and the coast all expecting a top of 17 degrees.
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0: At the moment, it's 10 degrees.
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3: 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Sean and Monkey here on your Monday morning. Hello, Monkey.
4: Good morning, Sean. Happy Monday, everybody.
3: Just the friendliest of reminders to our Morning Rush family that this is your last week to be involved, or you could be our Caller of the Month. Of course, this month has gone quick. And you could win that Caller of the Month prize, which is $1,000 to spend at Lakeside Tourist Park in beautiful Halls Gap.
4: Yeah, and of course, Josephina from Lakeside.
3: Oh.
4: Rang us last week and she souped it up. All sorts of experiences to be part of that. So all you have to do is get on the radio. So if you're one of those people who's a long-time listener and never called the radio station, do it this week.
3: Absolutely. Now, Monkey, I need you to keep looking at me and focusing, please. We've got the TV on here in the studio. The Canadian Grand Prix is, well, no, that's the warm-up lap. Is that what they call it?
4: Well, it's the second warm-up lap. This is the thing, and I'm sorry, I will concentrate, but very, very rarely does the F1 clash with our radio show. I mean, sometimes and more often than not, it's in the early hours of the morning. But this is due to start any moment. So
3: I'm going to have to keep you focused here. It's a bit like when the US Masters golf's on, you're trying to keep me in line.
4: Yeah. Well,
3: come on.
4: You know, and like when the Masters on, you tend to throw some longer songs on so we can just relax a bit. Here we go. They're about to start. So, yeah.
3: All right.
4: Whack one on and I'll
3: concentrate. Well, here's a nice 4-minute song for you. Here's Supertramp. It's the Morning Rush with Sean and Monkey. Yeah.

0: Sean and Monkey here. This is the Morning Rush with Supertramp at 13 past 6. Now, Monkey, the Grand Prix, it's kicked off.
1: Yep.
0: Tell us in a sentence what's happened.
1: Well, Lando Norris, who drives for McLaren, who I have an affinity with, leapfrogged the front two cars from the start. Stunning move. Problem being now that he's in the lead.
0: Now what?
1: Well, oh no, he's lost the lead.
0: No, he has to.
1: Has he? No, where's he gone?
0: Actually,
1: at the start, what happened?
0: He's not there at all.
1: He was there. Oh dear.
0: Oh no.
1: Where's NOR?
0: There's no orange cars there.
1: Oh, wow. Something's gone amiss there.
0: Gee whiz, you turn away for a second.
1: Wow. Okay, carry on. Game over.
0: There we go.
1: Bugger. Oh, he's lost it. What I wanted to ask you about is when we left here Friday, you were very excited because you're off to a wig party on the weekend. Now, I've heard of lots of parties. Clearly you hadn't. You hadn't heard of a toga party before.
0: Remember back on Friday? We had a laugh with that. Someone said to me in the hallway, oh, didn't you go to uni?
1: No,
0: I didn't.
1: It was a big uni thing, a toga party.
0: Right.
1: But you went to a wig party.
0: Yeah, it was actually a lot.
1: How was the wig party?
0: It was a lot of fun. It was a lot of fun. And I see why you would have that as your theme. Because you don't have to go the full costume. When you go, oh, I've got to dress up. A lot of people find that a pain. Whereas a wig, you think, oh, it's not too hard actually. I'll just borrow a wig off someone or go to the reject shop or the $2 shop.
1: Where did you acquire your wig?
0: Well, in the end,
1: because you were wigless going into the weekend.
0: Yeah, I bought one Friday. I bought a mullet wig on Friday. That was simple.
1: Mullet wig. I mean, that would be
0: nice and
1: perfect for you.
0: Although the thing is, mullets are kind of a bit back. You know what I mean? Like all the young ones are wearing mullets these days, so it's not so much of a.
1: I wouldn't imagine like the wig though. The wig would be very.
0: It was perfect.
1: Over the top mullet.
0: But Charlotte and I had a last minute wig change in the car park. Going in, she goes, oh, why don't you actually wear my one? Because then you're fully in black. And I got called gothic throughout the night
1: with
0: the colour of the wig and what I was wearing. But a lot of fun. And, you know, everyone had to get their photo snapped on the way into the party. And I'm thinking, oh, that's interesting. But no, the lady whose party it was, she was thinking ahead so she could do a big mashup video.
1: She's made a bit of a montage.
0: She's done the video and everyone gets pictured as you're walking into the party. Highly recommend it. You know, I can see why it's a thing now. And apparently it's the latest, you know, one of the trends to have a wig party.
1: Maybe we could have a Morning Rush wig party.
0: We can do that.
1: We need a. Can you get a photo?
0: I'll be able to. Whack a photo up on
1: the. How did it feel to have a full head of hair again?
0: Yeah, it's actually really good. 4 hours of bliss. It was amazing. Hey, when we come back on the Morning Rush, let's get the brain fired up first thing. We're going to do the stumper.
2: If the bathroom.
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0: Stumper time on the Morning Rush. We're trying to stump you. Have a crack. Give us a call. The number is 1300 00 1242. Whether you get it right, whether you get it wrong, you know what? We'll whack you in the draw to be our caller of the month. And yeah, it's a pretty cool prize up at Halls Gap. $1,000 to spend at the gorgeous Lakeside Tourist Park.
1: Yeah, don't forget, some great experiences thrown in. And I hear might add a little bit more to that prize as well. So if you're already in the draw,
0: there's more.
1: Very exciting, yeah.
0: It's like, what's his name? Tim Shaw from Demtel.
1: But wait, there's more.
0: You call in the next 15 minutes.
1: I reckon I got him on a radio show on once.
0: He was good.
1: Mm, he was big, wasn't he? That's back when I did watch those shopping things.
0: Yeah, now there's another guy who does it with the kind of dyed hair and he's really over the top. This vacuum cleaner will pick up a billiard ball.
1: Right.
0: When would you ever
1: vacuum up
0: a billiard ball?
1: What about... Yeah, I know, exactly. Ah. John, what? Lift your bloody bowling ball out again. Lucky I've got this. But now there's a whole channel dedicated to shopping.
0: Oh.
1: You know when you're skipping through, always skipping through to find the high def for the footy or something, and there's the...
0: Yeah, they are.
1: You come up one short, next minute, you're buying bloody bowling ball sucking vacuum cleaners.
0: Phone charges. Yep.
1: Right, I've gone to Riddletown.
0: Great.
1: I'm blaming the Canadian Grand Prix because I was busy watching what the hell happened to Lando Norris from McLaren and realised, whoop, better get a stumper.
0: Nice.
1: So it's a riddle. You ready?
0: I'm ready.
1: I know, you'll just shut down, but...
0: I will. I'm going to try and embrace this. You watch.
1: The open mind.
0: The new Sean. Here we go.
1: What bats but never hits is near a ball but never thrown? What bats but never hits is near a ball but never thrown?
0: Are you sure you haven't done this one before?
1: No, I'm not sure.
0: Oh, I don't know. It's ringing a...
1: Well, if it's ringing a bell...
0: I still don't know it.
1: No, exactly.
0: I still don't like it.
1: What bats but never hits is near a ball but never thrown. This is the beautiful thing about a riddle, Sean. No clues. The clues are within the question.
0: Yeah, well, it's working. You can call now. Have a crack.
1: Well, you got a few on the hook, haven't we?
0: Yeah, we got one here. The number is 1300 00 1242.

0: Cyndi Lauper, 24 past 6. Sean and Monkey here. It's the Morning Rush. Stumper time. Haven't done one in a while. It's a riddle today.
1: Tough on a Monday.
0: And I'm trying to be enthusiastic.
1: Just try a little bit. Just let yourself go. I think you've definitely improved. Your attitude towards riddles has improved.
0: Thank you.
1: When we first started, you just go, nah.
0: I'd almost
1: head down.
0: Walk out.
1: Even if it was really simple and I'd say, oh, nah,
0: I hate them.
1: Just dismissive. But no, I'm proud of you. You've come a long way. All right, let's go to Ange before we give the riddle out again. Morning, Ange.
2: Morning.
1: How was the weekend? Good?
2: Yes, very good. We had Ladies' Day, so it was very good.
1: Hang on, Ladies' Day? What, at the footy and netball club?
2: Yes, we did.
1: Oh, nice work. Oh,
0: sounds like fun. Good day?
2: It was a very good day. Everyone enjoyed themselves.
1: What time did you get into bed?
2: I was early, about 8:30.
1: All right, nice work. Okay, let's see how you go. You could be, setting yourself up for a nice weekend or stay at Lakeside Tourist Park. You've done that by just getting on the air. Here we go. What bats but never hits is near a ball but never thrown? Now, before you answer, I'd just like to watch Sean's face as you give the answer because he's, like, dismissed it. He's not even thinking.
0: Well, I've got a feeling, Ange, that Monkey's done this one before. When you give the answer...
2: He has. I can remember hearing it before.
1: Yes. Oh, great.
0: I had a feeling...
1: Thanks, Ange. You're supposed to say, no, he hasn't.
0: I thought so.
2: Oh, sorry,
1: well,
2: no,
1: Ange, you'd want to get it right then. Off you go.
2: Your eyelid.
0: Oh, you've definitely done this.
1: What bats but never hits is near a ball but never thrown? An eyelid. Well, technically... that's not the answer.
0: What is...
2: Really?
0: Oh.
1: Well...
0: What is it?
1: No, well...
0: Oh, poor
1: Ange. You don't bat your eyelid. What do you bat, Ange?
2: Eyelid.
1: No, I don't mean plural. I mean, what's hanging off your eyelid? What's attached to it?
2: Oh, your eyelashes.
1: Eyelash. There we go. Well, you don't bat your eyelids at someone. You bat your...
2: Well, you can't bat your eyelids.
1: I know, but it's
0: if you bat your eyelids, as a result, your eyelashes bat. Bad.
2: Exactly right.
1: Okay. Well, I'm just telling you both, right? Now you're ganging up on me that it was eyelash. So, anyway, you're right. Okay, you're in the draw. And I'll tell you what, James and Sandy, who are standing by, we'll throw them in the draw as well. Sandy... Geez, she's very excited. Carlton, two in a row, Sean.
0: Yeah, I know. That's unbelievable. 6:30 news. We'll get to that next.
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9: -14 degrees in Melbourne. A shower or two atop today. 19 at 6:30. Good morning. David Armstrong, a P-plater, has had his licence suspended and his vehicle impounded after blowing nearly 3.5 times the limit for a fully licensed driver at Mornington overnight. The 18-year-old returned a positive preliminary roadside breath test, was transported back to the police station where he returned an evidentiary reading of 0.174. The Mornington man's expected to be charged on summons. An armed intruder has been bitten by a police dog as police intercepted an aggravated burglary in Narre Warren North this morning. Officers were called to reports of three offenders trying to break into a home on Fontaine Terrace about 2:30. 37-year-old Narre Warren man was transported to hospital after being bitten by the police dog. A second man was arrested at a neighbouring property and a third man was spotted by the air wing hiding against a fence line, surrendered as a police dog approached. Police also seizing a knife, a baton and a backpack, which was dumped nearby. A coroner will investigate the death of a 39-year-old man attacked by a shark in far north Queensland. Here's Jamel Wells.
10: Emergency crews were called to Hull's Head boat ramp south of Cairns after reports a man was attacked near a reef around 40 kilometres offshore. He was pulled from the water onto a boat but died at the scene. It's the second recent fatal shark attack in Australia after a 38-year-old Perth man was attacked while spearfishing off Rottnest Island earlier in the month. Jamel Wells reporting.
9: A peace deal between the US and Iran is not expected to be signed today, despite suggestions the parties are close to reaching an agreement. Iranian media claims the United States is obstructing some clauses of the potential agreement. Speaking from India, US Secretary of State Marco Rubio is confident discussions are heading in the right direction.
11: Progress has been made, significant progress, although not final progress has been made. The ultimate goal is that Iran can never have a nuclear weapon. Iran can never possess a nuclear weapon. The president has been clear about that. They will never possess a nuclear weapon, certainly not as long as Donald Trump is president of the United States.
9: An increasing number of Victorian parents are going without food in order to feed their children. Food Bank Victoria reporting a 10% increase in distribution in recent months. A coalition of more than 100 investors, businesses, unions and advocacy groups is pushing to strengthen Australia's modern slavery laws. The Alliance is calling on the federal government to introduce mandatory due diligence requirements for large companies operating in the country. In finance, our dollar is trading at 71.57 US.
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9: Stephen King concedes Melbourne wasn't strong enough for long enough in the side's 3-point loss to the Western Bulldogs. The D's missing a chance to move into the top four ahead of facing the Giants in Alice Springs on Sunday. The coach taking positives.
12: I mean, I'm really proud of the way we boxed on and had a chance to win the game with 30 seconds left. That there's some good signs there. So for us not to be at our best and still be in a game of AFL footy is really encouraging. We had a lot of players probably not at their best.
9: McLaren's badly got its strategy wrong to start the Canadian Grand Prix. Oscar Piastri and Lando Norris both starting on intermediate tyres, seeing both drivers pit. In the opening two laps of the race, the Australian's just pitted again. After 145 laps, he's 18th. George Russell is leading the way. West Ham has been relegated on the final day of the English Premier League season. Beat Leeds 3-0, but Tottenham's 1-0 win over Everton means the Hammers will play in the Championship next season. That's the latest news and sport.
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13: Good morning, I'm Emma Roberts with your local news and sport. The future of low emissions fuel production in Portland has taken a step forward with a major project advancing in a national shortlist. Daniel Brewer has the details.
14: A proposed renewable fuels plant in Portland has moved another step closer to reality after being shortlisted for federal hydrogen funding support. The project is among a small number selected nationally under the Hydrogen Head Start program, which aims to scale up clean fuel production. If it goes ahead, the plant would turn renewable hydrogen and local forestry waste into low emissions fuels such as methanol and sustainable aviation fuel. Daniel Brewer, ACE Radio.
13: Agriculture Victoria is urging farmers around Hamilton to take up its Soil Moisture Monitoring Cropping Report e-newsletter. The program delivers up-to-date soil moisture information from across the state, giving growers insight into how much usable water is stored in the soil. The data is designed to support on-farm decision-making through changing seasonal conditions. Expressions of interest are now open for the Young Farmers Advisory Council, with vacancies for members, a chair and deputy chair. Applicants should have expertise in regional development, farming innovation and leadership. Board member Nick Blandford explains the purpose behind the council.
15: The real aim of the council was to try and help young farmers in that pathway into farm business ownership and expanding their financial literacy. And it's been a really important step because I think we found early on in the early 2000s that we were losing young farmers from the industry and the average age of farmers was really increasing. So it's really important to build those pathways to get young people into the agriculture industry.
16: Local sport for Taylor Motors Hamilton. 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
13: Local shooters have delivered strong performances at the Australia Clay Target Association National Championships, representing Hamilton Clay Target Club on the national stage. Roger Duthie and Lincoln Brown competed against the country's best shooters, producing impressive results and continuing Hamilton's strong tradition in clay target competition. And that's the latest in local news and sport.
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20: 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Welcome to Country Today. I'm Libby Price. It's Monday, the 25th of May. This morning, dairy farmers might be surprised to hear that they're feeling more confident and milk production's rising despite all the ongoing global uncertainty. The latest Dairy Australia Outlook coming up. And the Young Farmers Advisory Council seeking new members. So who is the council, what do they do, and who should apply? You'll hear all the details later on Country Today.
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21: Good morning, I'm Emily Minnie in the Victorian Rural Newsroom. Goat producers are calling for changes to transaction levies as the industry experiences rapid growth. The Goat Industry Council is reviewing the current levy, which is currently collected at a rate of 37.7 cents per head. President John Falkenhagen says consultation on increasing it to 90 cents is now open.
22: And now the next phase will be going out and talking to producers face to face. So we did the webinar and now coming into July and into August, we're actually standing in front of producers in a face-to-face forum, presenting some more information and having that interaction with producers to gain their support for the proposal.
21: The nation's largest ASX-listed livestock producer has posted a record profit of nearly $72 million. The 23% jump has been primarily driven by stronger cattle pricing. Speaking on the ABC, Australian Agricultural Company Managing Director David Harris has praised the company's work.
23: You know, there's three major focus areas of the business, building better beef, unlocking the value of the land and partner and invest. It's all of those things combined with, you know, a really great culture within the business that delivers great outcomes at the end.
21: Barley prices have risen $45 per tonne as a result of drought and demand from China. Some barley values have increased to around $350 a tonne this month. Experts say drought and export demands have depleted stocks, pushing up prices. Truck drivers and operators are being reminded to be vigilant when using trailers. The number of dangerous incidents involving trailers unintentionally disconnecting from trucks has doubled compared to this time last year. National Heavy Vehicle Regulator Chief of Operations Paul Salvatti says it's an alarming figure.
0: It's incredibly alarming because it's entirely preventable. Almost all the ones we've seen have occurred from one of two things, either the driver not checking the coupling properly before they start their journey, or damage or wear to the trailer couplings, which again should be identified through a check of the maintenance of the vehicles.
21: Producers in parts of New South Wales are being reminded to be extra vigilant with their livestock feed, with many experiencing feed shortages as a result of dry conditions and drought. Southeast Local Land Services is raising the alarm about low-quality fodder. Senior Agricultural Advisor Joe Powell says hay, grain and silage should be checked for mould.
1: If they do balk at the feed, and basically they're not eating as much as they should be. The other flip side of it is direct animal health impacts. If the animals interact with the mould and either ingest or breathe in the toxins. And that can range from everything just to an upset tummy and a bit of scouring through to sort of a lung infection.
21: And demand for pears is beginning to grow, according to new data released for National Pears Week. Research from food subscription service Box Divi shows there is growing interest from consumers making health-conscious decisions. Co-founder Anton Vandenberg says it's a promising statistic.
2: And one of the reasons we're doing this is because we're trying to prevent growers from actually pulling trees out. So we're hoping to grow demand, and we've done that certainly through Box Divi. And get pears back on the list because they're so healthy, nutritious, and we basically want growers to keep growing pears.
21: And that's the state of the country. I'm Emily Minnie. Good morning.
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24: Joining us now is Jenny Storrick, Senior Forecaster for the Bureau of Meteorology. Jenny, good morning to you. What can we expect with the weather?
25: Well, look, this week, a bit of a stable weather pattern. We've got a really slow-moving broad area of low pressure, and that's going to bring multiple days across the week to bring some rainfall. So if you are interested in rainfall, though, the best day to get some decent falls is probably going to be Tuesday. But coming back today, I hope you're going to have a glorious Monday despite some cloud about and maybe some light patchy rain too. Coming into some of the towns in Portland in the west there, shower or two today. At most, we're probably going to see around 5 millimetres. So the cloud will hang around all day, but it's not going to stop the temperatures still getting up into 17 degrees. So there is something positive. And this high cloud we've got at the moment too is also moderating our overnight temperatures too. They're sort of sitting around that sort of 8 to 10 degrees. So there's another positive to kickstart your Monday. Coming up into the further west, Horsham, the showers about, and we'll see those continuing into the evening period, reaching tops of around 19 degrees. And Mildura. Mildura is actually going to see up the chance of an afternoon or evening storm as well as the odd shower about too. But again, not expecting large rainfall today, but reaching a top of 20 degrees. Coming across the central north, Shepparton, cloudy, chance of a shower about 20 degrees as well. And up into the ranges, you'll see your tops reaching around 9 degrees. The chance of a shower is going to be less likely the further east we go today. But again, moving into Tuesday, if you are interested in a bit of rainfall, that's the day you'll probably get a little bit more. Coming down into Gippsland today, Bairnsdale, slight chance of a shower, but really not expecting anything, even if you do. Maybe just a little bit of a flicker onto the windscreen there as you're driving around, getting about your business on a great Monday, reaching a top of 19 degrees. So there's the wrap for the state. I hope there's something in there that you're going to enjoy, everyone.
24: I'm sure there will be. Thank you, Jenny. Jenny Storrick, Senior Forecaster for the Bureau of Meteorology with your Country Today weather.
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20: Dairy farmers are feeling more confident and milk production's rising. That's despite ongoing global uncertainty affecting the latest outlook from Dairy Australia. Country Today's Emma Roberts spoke to Dairy Australia's Tom Yule.
28: There has been a good turnaround in milk production across the current season. At the start of the year, we had some pretty challenging weather conditions and just on-farm conditions more broadly. Feed costs, for example, were extremely high, so that was really limiting milk production over the first half of the season. But from January-ish onwards, depending on the region, there has been a really solid turnaround. Rainfall has been the big change in a lot of areas, but declining feed costs, just easier inputs into the industry. Of course, there's a bit of an asterisk on input costs with the Middle East conflict, but in general, improved weather conditions has allowed pasture rebuilding on a lot of farms, and that's translated into increasing milk production as we've gone through the season.
13: Now, we're seeing increased optimism and expansion plans in the survey. What's giving dairy farmers the confidence to invest more into the future now?
28: Farmer confidence is down to a lot of factors. It's hard to call out just one, but I think it's important to call out that demand for dairy, both in Australia and overseas from our export partners, has been really strong, and it's been trending upward over the past few years. And also we've seen a lot of Australians overall return toward more natural products, of which dairy is, of course, one. And so there's just good demand side conditions to, I guess, encourage production and encourage farmers to expand their operations. But also, there's been a decent, although not perfect, farm gate milk price over the past few years, which has helped cash flow. Of course, there's going to be some challenges in that area due to the Middle East conflict and rising input costs stemming from that. But, there's been a few factors that have, allowed farmers to grow their confidence and therefore look to start growing their business.
13: Now, the outlook still highlights global uncertainty that you've just mentioned. How exposed are local dairy farmers to those international pressures when it comes to pricing and demand?
28: From an input price perspective, dairy farmers is particularly exposed to the price of urea. We've seen, not outright shortages, but certainly some difficulty getting supply. And of course, prices are through the roof, and there's certainly a risk that those prices will remain elevated for some time. Diesel, the story's a little bit better with the national fuel stockpile growing in recent months and retail prices in most regions beginning to trend down. But that said, there is almost certainly going to be pressure on farm margins, pressure on farm cash flows, which will give farmers a few challenges as we move into next season, for sure.
13: So looking ahead then, what are the key risks and opportunities you think dairy producers should be watching the most closely?
28: Sure. So I think, as you mentioned, the overseas conflict is probably the big one. It's the big risk, especially when it comes to fertiliser prices, because that won't just affect dairy farmers directly, but also indirectly through, you know, if Australian crop production, for example, were to fall, then feed costs would almost certainly increase. If diesel prices remain high, that affects not just their own operations, but along the whole food supply chain throughout Australia, just creating more cost challenges. But also, there's a, you know, we've heard talk of a super El Nino. It does seem like it's going to be a warm few months forecast over the months ahead. But, you know, there might be decent rainfall. Rainfall is extremely hard to forecast at this time of year. So it's certainly a wait and see. So a lot of data and to come in before we can say for sure what the season ahead will hold from a weather perspective.
20: Tom Yule, Analysis and Insights at Dairy Australia, speaking with Emma Roberts. Next, we're joined by a board member of the Young Farmers Advisory Council, Nick Blandford, to explain why they're seeking new council members and what its role is.
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20: The Young Farmers Advisory Council is seeking new members. The role involves meeting quarterly in Melbourne with other members of the agriculture sector. Country Today's Daniel Brewer spoke with Council Board Member Nick Blandford.
9: So the Young Farmers Advisory Council was started in about 2015. And the real aim of the council was to try and help young farmers in that pathway into farm business ownership and expanding their financial literacy. But it's been a really important step because I think we found early on in the early 2000s that we were losing young farmers from the industry, and the average age of farmers was really increasing, and I think at the moment it's still up around 56 years of age. So it's really important to build those pathways to get young people into the agriculture industry.
24: And how is that looking at the moment in relation to the younger generation?
9: Oh, I think it is challenging. We've seen changes with tax changes and things like that, also building those pathways and making sure that there is that availability of land for young people to get into the industry. We've seen the increase in the farm values over the past 20 years, and that started to create barriers for people for entry to getting into farm businesses. So we're really working to build those pathways, work out ways that we can make it more accessible for young people to get into the industry.
24: And what would be some of the advantages of getting into the industry? Obviously, we've got a lot of young people who might be looking at a career move, coming out of school, whatever it may be, but just what are some of the benefits?
9: I think agriculture is a really exciting industry to be in. Probably seen over the past sort of since COVID, the increase in value of the products that we're producing. I think as an industry, we've seen the goal of getting to the $100 billion of farm gate produce achieved, which I don't think we were supposed to achieve till 2030. So we've hit that early. There obviously are challenges with the cost of inputs at the moment, so fertilizer, fuel and things like that. But there is a real opportunity to develop these farm businesses into really successful operations.
24: And when it comes to the council itself, obviously they're, you know, looking for new members of the council. What sort of positions are available, and specifically, what are you looking for?
9: So there's 10 positions available. There's generally a couple of members from the previous council that come through to the next council. And that ranges from having a chair, a deputy chair, and then 8 council members. And what I think they're looking for is people that understand their industries, understand what the issues are with young people in rural areas, and are able to then bring those genuine stories about the real impacts of their experience on farm and in their communities to hand that over to the public service and to the government so that they can then develop the policies and the positions to help young people really thrive in rural areas.
20: Nick Blandford from the Young Farmers Advisory Council. And for those interested in submitting an expression of interest, head to boards.vic.gov.au and search for Young Farmers Advisory Council. That's That's it for this edition of Country Today. Great to have your company this morning. Have a fabulous day. I'll talk to you again at lunchtime with the next edition of Country Today.
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0: South Australia brings you the simple pleasure of autumn in the hills. Scarlet, crimson, maroon, amber, saffron, burgundy, ochre, ruby, aubergine? 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
7: 14 degrees in Melbourne, a shower or two atop today, 19, 7 o'clock. Good morning. David Armstrong. An armed intruder has been taken to hospital after being bitten by a police dog during an arrest in Melbourne southeast. Madeline Burke reports.
8: Around 2:30 this morning, a caller to 000 reported three offenders trying to break into their home in Narrewarren North. Police arrived within 3 minutes of that call, arresting three men, including a 37-year-old who was bitten by the police dog. A second man was arrested at a neighbouring property. A third, who was spotted by the air wing hiding near a fence, surrendered as a police dog moved in. Police also seized a knife, a baton and a backpack dumped nearby. Madeline Burke, Melbourne.
7: Inquest into the deaths of fugitive Desi Freeman. The two police officers he shot dead are set to begin today. Today's hearings will examine the events leading up to the deadly confrontations. State Coroner Liberty Sanger expected to hear fresh details about both incidents. A coalition of small businesses is rolling out a campaign against the government's proposed overhaul of the capital gains tax. The group has hired billboards at Canberra Airport to display stories of people who are unhappy with the changes. Politicians starting to return to the national capital for another sitting week. Joseph Dowood is behind the campaign.
9: There are so many implications a part of this budget, and all we can see is that it's hurting the ambition of hardworking Australians, and it's hurting them. It's basically stopping them from getting ahead.
7: Court records show the gunman who opened fire at a White House security checkpoint was already known to the US Secret Service. The 21-year-old was killed in an exchange of fire with federal agents. Former FBI agent Scott Curtis telling Today it's now been revealed the gunman had tried to enter the complex a year ago.
10: During that situation, he didn't have a firearm at all, so he was arrested and processed. He was supposed to follow up with a subsequent court appearance a few months later, failed to show for that, and so there was an active warrant against him during this incident here that we know about over the weekend.
7: Cricket superstar Travis Head and his wife Jessica have been subjected to vile social media abuse from Indian trolls. It follows an on-field clash between the Australian batsman and Indian legend Virat Kohli. The couple's Instagram accounts have been flooded with tens of thousands of messages after Head and Kohli got into a verbal spat during the IPL on the weekend. New research has found peppermint oil can lower blood pressure. A team at the University of Lancashire has found taking the natural remedy twice a day can bring down blood pressure in under 3 weeks. Finance the dollar, 71.57 US.
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7: Western Bulldogs have returned to form in what may have been the best round of the season so far. Eddie Summerfield reports.
12: Sputtering after a 4-0 start to the season, the Western Bulldogs' sixth win of the year, a three-point thriller over Melbourne, may have put coach Luke Beveridge's season back on track.
13: To win another close one gives us a lot of inner belief.
12: Essendon's year went from bad to worse in Friday's Dreamtime loss to Richmond, the Bombers with just one win in the past calendar year, leaving legend Matthew Lloyd scathing.
14: They have become the worst side in the competition.
12: Reigning premiers Brisbane enter the five-week period of bye rounds in eighth spot, after a thumping 78-point loss to the rampaging Giants. Eddie Summerfield, Melbourne.
7: Oscar Piastri sitting 12th after 35 laps of the Canadian Formula One Grand Prix. George Russell's race is over. His Mercedes teammate Kimi Antonelli leads the way from Max Verstappen. Tottenham Hotspur survived on the final day of the English Premier League season, avoiding relegation by the skin of its teeth. Spurs had to beat Everton and did so 1-0. That's the latest news and sport.
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17: Good morning, I'm Emma Roberts with your local news and sport. Following Wear Orange Wednesday last week, the State Emergency Service is encouraging more people to consider becoming volunteers. SES Chief Officer of Operations Alastair Drayton says volunteering with the service is a rewarding experience.
18: What it'll actually do for you is it'll actually, I guarantee it'll make a difference in your life, develop new life skills, you'll develop new friendships and relationships. It'll actually give people personal growth in those areas. And we're really encouraging people to come along and learn some new skill sets of which, you know, using a chainsaw, driving a truck, those sorts of things that people can and might not have thought about doing, but they can do so. And in doing so, they're actually assisting the benefit of their community in the time of need.
17: Farmers in Hamilton and surrounding districts are being encouraged to sign up to Agriculture Victoria's Soil Moisture Monitoring Cropping Report. The free e-newsletter provides real-time soil moisture data from monitoring sites across the state, helping growers track how much water is available in the soil profile. More than 70 producers attended the Victorian launch of the National Green Sheep Project, held last week at a Midfield Group farm in Woolsthorpe. The Glenelg Hopkins CMA is the Victorian lead for the initiative, with Land Health Manager Bernadette Northeast describing it as an exciting project aimed at supporting suitable agriculture and improved land management outcomes.
19: A project where we support them to get the benefit of that and to get the recognition of the amazing work they do. And we want to help reduce that burden. So farmers in this region are telling us that they're constantly reporting, that they have to prove their credentials, that they have to prove their product, and this will work through the basics of that.
11: Local sport for Taylor Motors Hamilton. Proud supporters of our local community and local sport.
17: Hamilton's own Angus Ewing is set to wear the green and gold after earning Australian selection following a standout athletics season. The young discus thrower claimed gold in the under-18 division at the Australian Athletics Championships with a personal best throw of 57.65 metres, securing his place at the upcoming Oceania Championships in Darwin and continuing a huge rise on the national stage. And that's the latest in local news and sport.
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21: On the station, giving you the chance to win our 40K countdown, your four-day forecast for Western Victoria. Cloudy for Monday with a shower or two throughout the afternoon and evening, light winds. Tuesday, cloudy with a high chance of showers and a top of 18. Wednesday, morning showers, cloudy and 17. And for Thursday, a foggy start but cloudy and a top of 17 degrees. Monday, Hamilton, Casterton, Portland and the coast all expecting a top of 17 degrees.
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21: 12 degrees right now.
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0: 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Today is the 25th of May. Hello to you, Monkey.
1: Morning, Sean. Morning, everybody.
0: Have I got your full attention? You're all good with the Grand Prix on still in the background?
1: Oh, yeah. Well,
0: Your two men are out, out.
1: No, they're in. Oh, no. Norris is out. Jeez, it's always plenty happening. They got the tyres wrong at the start, but if you're into it or you're not, George Russell, who's one of the more favoured drivers, he's out too. So there's a bit happening in Canada, Sean. Hey, there's a bit happening on the Morning Rush this morning, including, well, I better ask.
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1: Is Mondays with Murray back, where you impersonate Murray Fields and tell a gag?
0: Murray's throat's a bit sore this morning, so we're not sure whether he. I'll check in with him and see if he's up for it.
1: I'm trying to ascertain whether Murray does what he says in a lot of his jokes. Went down the pub the other day. Were you at the pub yesterday?
0: I wasn't at the pub yesterday.
1: Oh, okay. Oh, you nearly broke in.
0: I almost did.
1: Go early. So back by some sort of demand. Mondays with Murray after 8.
0: It might be back on the Morning Rush. This is Queen and David Bowie at 7:09.

0: It's the Morning Rush, Sean and Monkey at 13 past 7, being a Monday on the Morning Rush, means Radio Jeopardy, Monkey.
1: Yeah, we love Radio Jeopardy, Sean. This is where you guys get involved. We give you the answer. You have to text through the question. And I'm going to be harsh today. All right, I feel as though we've explained Jeopardy enough. We just give the answer. You have to come up with

0: Good question. We'll give some breadcrumbs in terms of clues throughout the show.
1: Yeah.
0: But when you type in your question, I want the question mark at the end.
1: Yeah, and we like the incorrect questions because, you know, it's like, I get where they're coming from there. Yeah. That's good. Good try, but it's not the question we are looking for.
0: No, so the answer today is 30%. 30%.
1: Mm.
0: Now, I know that's general and, well, okay, that could be anything. Well, that's the idea.
1: Mm.
0: So what could the question be? The answer is 30%.
1: Mm.
0: So you now text through your question.
1: Have a crack at that. Send us a text. The number is 0437 882 000.
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1: Catching up with Peter Ford. Hello to you, Pete.
13: G'day to you both.
1: There's a few late-night TV hosts over in the States, and one of them's wrapped up, Stephen Colbert. A lot of people asking, what's he going to get up to next? Do we know?
13: Yeah, well, we don't know what the long term is, but in the short term, his next gig is actually writing the script for the new Lord of the Rings movies, which is sort of a out there change of direction. But, yeah, the ending of his show was significant in as much as it wasn't just the end of him. It was the end of the franchise. The Late Show no longer exists. and they obviously they didn't replace it. And I think that, to me, I know there's a lot of people say, oh, he got fired because Donald Trump wanted him fired. And I just don't see there's any evidence for that. I know it's a fun thing to say, but I just don't think there's any proof. I mean, the show was losing $43 million US dollars a year, you know, so it was that, and the ratings were not good. It had a massive staff of over 200 people. God knows what they all did. And so, yeah, I think if the show, look, if it was true that Donald Trump had demanded he be fired, but the show was successful, they would have replaced him with someone else.
0: Mm.
13: And also, if you're firing someone because you want Donald Trump to think you're fabulous, you don't wait 10 months. You know, it was 10 months ago that he was told he wasn't going to be back.
0: Well, funny, I was just having a look before, Pete. You can't get past Trumpy. He doesn't really care what he does or shares. Apparently, he posted an AI-generated video of him.
14: Oh, someone showed me
0: this. Throwing Colbert into a dumpster, which is, you know, a big garbage bin, basically, you know, to sort of, I guess, commemorate his final show the other night.
13: Yeah. And then he posted it, reposted it. And then the actual official White House account reposted it as well.
0: Jeez.
13: But funnily enough, what Colbert did over the weekend was quite interesting. He went and hosted a little TV show in a country town called Monroe, Michigan, I think it is. And the show is called Only in Monroe. And it's a real small-time amateur thing. And he could do that because that wasn't a breach of his contract. You know, he's still got what they call a no-compete clause.
0: Mm.
13: But because this was an amateur thing, they couldn't sue him. So you can look at it on air. And he's actually very funny, even without his staff of 200 people. He's actually very clever. And he wasn't as obsessed with Donald Trump. And it's worth having a look at. It's kind of like I remember some years ago, I was in Mount Gambier. And they asked me to go on the local TV show there called Woman's World. And so I went and did it. And it was like one locked-off camera. And I said to the person, you know, how many people are watching this? They said, oh, on a good day, about 35.
0: Wow.
13: I thought, well, there you go. This is what I've been reduced to.
0: Yeah, right. It'll be interesting to see what he does with the Lord of the Rings stuff. That's bizarre. Thanks, Pete.
13: Have a great day.
1: It's our entertainment reporter, Peter Ford. We'll catch up tomorrow.

0: It is the Morning Rush with Sean and Monkey. A Monday on the Morning Rush means we're doing Radio Jeopardy. It's a great game. We give you the answer, right? We give you the answer, but you've got to come up with the question.
1: The answer today is 30%. Okay. Ken's on the phone. Ken, what's the question?
2: Morning, Sean and Monkey. I think it will be, at what level are the Essendon footballers playing at?
1: Oh, well, that's incorrect, because they're only playing at about 10%.
0: I'd say 3%.
1: Well, no.
0: Oh, very good, Ken.
1: I see what you're doing there. Are you, like Sean, are you an Essendon supporter?
2: No, I go for whoever's on top of the ladder, mate.
1: That's pretty smart. No, that is not the question, Ken. I see what you're doing there.
0: On 1300 00 1242, we've got Marty. Now, Marty, the answer is 30%. What is the question?
3: Is the question, what percentage of the earth is land?
1: What percentage of the earth is land? Oh.
0: This is a good
1: question, because this is how Jeopardy works. That might be factually correct. But it's not the question I have in front of us. Is it factually correct, Marty? Did you look that up?
3: No, I'm just having a wild guess. I'm just trying to think something a bit different, but no, I haven't looked it up. But
1: well, I'm just thinking of the globe, like just picture the globe in your head and you just go green versus blue. There's a lot of blue. I'm actually going to look that up. That might be pretty accurate, but not the one we want, Marty. Thanks.
3: Okay,
1: have a good day.
3: Guys.
1: You want a clue, Shawnee?
0: Oh, wouldn't. Yeah, let's give out a clue.
1: Okay, we've just had an interesting one come through. Is it how many people listen to Sean and Monkey?
0: What the?
1: Yeah, no, we wouldn't be that high.
0: No, it'd be way less.
1: Might be 3%. No, it's about people. It's all to do with people. Okay, people are part of the question.
0: All right, there's your clue, Jared Waitley. After 7:30,
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15: 14 degrees in Melbourne, a shower or two at top today, 19, 7:30. Good morning. David Armstrong. The state's default electricity price is coming down. The Essential Services Commission has announced a reduction in all five of the state's electricity distribution zones. come down by an average of 5% for residential customers, 6% for small business. A bill seeking to reintroduce definitions of a man and a woman into the Sex Discrimination Act is due to go before federal parliament as the new sitting week gets underway. Nationals MP Alison Penfold says the proposed amendment's been in the work for weeks. It's not a direct response to a recent landmark judgment from the federal court. The member for Lynn says she's hoping to at least spark further debate.
8: I'm calling on the Prime Minister to support my bill, but if that's a bridge too far for him, I'm giving him another option. He can work with me to establish a joint select committee into sex-based rights. We can have an inquiry and we can let all Australians have a say.
15: Federal Police and ASIO will be the focus of the Royal Commission into Anti-Semitism as the next block of hearings begins this morning. Here's Michael Packey.
16: The Royal Commission will focus on the role of security agencies in the lead-up to last year's Bondi Beach terrorist attack, which killed 15 people. ASIO boss Mike Burgess and AFP Assistant Commissioner Stephen Nutt are expected to be among the first witnesses called to give evidence. In concert with the Royal Commission, parliamentary hearings will also be held this week. The opposition is planning to scrutinise federal police on claims that counter-terrorism staff were already stretched about a year before the attack, while Australia's terror threat level was increased to probable. Michael Packey, Canberra.
15: Teal Independents are in talks to form a new political party to combat the rise of One Nation. The Age is reporting senior Liberals have been approached about the potential of a new centrist party since last year. Several sources familiar with the plan say the new outfit could be announced within weeks. Liberal MP Tim Wilson says he doesn't believe they can be serious.
17: I don't think there's any chance of that because I think no one actually takes this party seriously. It's about them achieving their own survival, not the good of the nation.
15: New report has found schools need to take urgent action to combat the effect of artificial intelligence. The Learning First study calls for primary and secondary schools to redesign assessments to combat AI. Dr. Ben Jensen says educators back up the data.
18: Students are not using AI as a general support, but are using it to supplant their learning. What the research says is cognitive outsourcing, where students can put commands into AI, such as please write my essay, to produce what is looks like a lovely piece of work.
15: In finance, the dollar is trading at 71.57 US.
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15: Chris Fagan concedes Brisbane's going backwards after a 78-point thrashing by the Giants, a 14-goal-to-none third quarter, setting up a thumping win for GWS.
20: We had a good lead against Carlton a few weeks ago and squandered a fair bit of that in the third quarter. Geelong got us in the third quarter last week and it happened again today.
15: Meantime, Toby Green continues to weigh up his playing future. Giants coach Adam Kingsley has revealed the captain has been playing the past 5 weeks with a broken foot. Kimi Antonelli leads the Canadian Formula One Grand Prix in the dying stages. Oscar Piastri's 13th. He's facing a 10-second time penalty for an incident with Alex Albon. French Open has begun in Paris. Ilya Tomjanovic out in the first round, while James Duckworth has had a walkover win. Seventh seed Taylor Fritz has bowed out in a shock early loss. And that's the latest news and sport.
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23: Good morning, I'm Emma Roberts with your local news and sport. Southwest Victoria could soon be home to a large-scale renewable fuels project following new movement on a hydrogen-linked proposal in Portland. Daniel Brewer has more.
24: The Portland Renewable Fuels Project is progressing through the federal government's Hydrogen Head Start program, bringing it closer to potential development. The proposal includes a large-scale hydrogen facility aimed at producing cleaner fuels for industries like aviation and shipping. It's now moving into the next stage of the funding process, with full applications to be assessed later this year. Daniel Brewer, ACE Radio.
23: A long-time volunteer is being recognised for hundreds of hours spent helping young drivers get on the road through the TAC L2P program. Over 9 years, the Southern Grampians mentor has supported learner drivers to complete their required hours and build confidence behind the wheel. More than 70 producers attended the Victorian launch of the National Green Sheep Project held at a Midfield Group farm in Woolsthorpe last week. The Glenelg Hopkins CMA is the Victorian lead on the project. The CMA's land health manager, Bernadette Northeast, says it's an exciting initiative.
0: For Glenelg Hopkins CMA, what that looks like is we're working with farmers in our region, a really critical region actually, the most valuable sheep, lamb and wool production area in Australia. Working with them to support them to ensure that the good work they do, the environmental work they do as part of their farming focus, ensures they maintain market access in the future and that they can get a good economic return for the great work they do.
19: Local sport for Taylor Motors Hamilton, proud supporters of our local community and local sport.
23: The Portland Tigers have used the Hampton Football Netball League bye over the weekend to reset after a tough run of form. The senior side head into the break on a three-game losing streak, but coach Lockie Huppert says the time off has given his players a chance to rest, recover and regroup ahead of their Round 7 return to competition this coming weekend. And that's the latest in local news and sport.
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25: On the station, giving you the chance to win our 40K countdown, your four-day forecast for Western Victoria. Cloudy for Monday with a shower or two throughout the afternoon and evening, light winds. Tuesday, cloudy with a high chance of showers and a top of 18. Wednesday, morning showers, cloudy and 17. And for Thursday, a foggy start but cloudy and a top of 17 degrees. Monday, Hamilton, Casterton, Portland and the coast all expecting a top of 17 degrees.
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25: 12 degrees right now.
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0: 22-8 on the Morning Rush with Sean and Monkey catching up with Jared Waitley. 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
1: Sean, Monkey, hello.
0: All righty, bit to get through. Let's start with the Giants game, the Giants and the Lions game. I didn't get to see it, but gee whiz, 14 goals in a quarter. But what does it mean for the Lions, though?
1: Oh, well, it's pretty desperate for the Lions, as there hasn't been a third quarter like that in league history. And if you watch it, everything that can go right goes right for the Giants. The bounce of the ball, their audacious snaps at goal, sort of magnetically are drawn in as they have set shots that look like they're going to miss and veer back to hit the target. They got every free kick they should have and got away with a bit that they mightn't have. And it just led to this onslaught, which I can't remember. I can't remember seeing a performance quite like it against the two-time reigning premier. So Chris Fagan just fronts up to everything in the aftermath. He says, we're going backwards at the moment. So this is the big test. Is you could watch that third quarter and you could surmise that this is the end of the Brisbane Lions run, that three straight grand finals and the two premierships playing every possible game over 30-week seasons. It's catching up with them. Mm. Or, like an insurance company would, you could write it down as an act of God. So what happens next. Brisbane play Fremantle, who are now the top team in the comp. They play them back at the Gabba this weekend. And I would just hold off and go, have they got the fight left in them? Have they got the energy for it? Can they sustain? Can they respond? Or is that the markings of a team that has physically reached the point of exhaustion? Mm. So that's the open question. And I'll hold for a week just to see what happens.
2: No, you'll hold. Interesting. Mm. I don't know. It just seems like there's a bit of disconnect there. Look, 4 weeks ago, everyone was like, oh, they're the ones to beat again. But they were just torn apart yesterday. I came downstairs just having to turn the footy on a Sunday arvo, as you do, Jared. My second eldest, Amelia, was there. Doesn't watch much footy. And we just were entrenched with that. We just that was a quick goal. Oh, there's another one. And we ended up glued to the TV and both sort of looked at each other at it. And when they said about the record, I said, darling, we were just part of history then. It was amazing. Now, the Dogs yesterday, they're back in the, they're back in the good books with their supporters. What a gutsy win over the Demons.
1: That was the win that they needed as well. So I think we've been waiting for this performance from the Dogs for a few weeks and we've been disappointed when it hasn't come. And it did yesterday. I'm sure part of it was that finally Marcus Bontempelli and Ed Richards were back to physically being able to perform together at that level, and then the wholehearted commitment to it. So this was a hectic last 10 minutes. Mm-hmm. Every now and then a game just descends into frenzy and you're never quite sure. The combat, it was kamikaze the way players were attacking the ball. The lead changed hands. There's a tremendous rundown tackle from Riley West on Steele, which sets up the chance for the winning goal for Joel Frazier. And then right at the end, Harvey Langford in the goal square drops a mark for Melbourne that would have had him go back, 15 out directly in front to win the game. Mm. And I still haven't seen an adequate replay to fully understand how he dropped the mark because it seemed to be absolutely in his grasp. So total flip of the coin at the end, but means the world to the Dogs after that. They've been struck by injury. They haven't been able to get through that particularly well. This is the Beveridge long suit is to stare down adversity and come up with that performance, and they finally did. So in a way, that puts them back in the season. They're ninth, they're 6-5. The next couple of weeks, they sort of need to split their games and then get to the bye and take a breather and see if they can launch again. Given, they were the team of the first month, and almost disappeared without a trace. Well, they reappeared to us yesterday.
2: Okay. We'd spend some more time speaking about Scott Pendlebury, but we think they had enough.
3: That'll do.
2: In the lead-up. And I just noticed Kimi Antonelli just rolled into P1, Jared, in the Canadian Grand Prix. Yeah. That was a bit going on over there. But we have a question for you. We're days from the official start of winter. Sean and I have been racking our brain here. First of all, we had to decide, do you reckon Jared Waitley's a puffer jacket sort of guy or more the formal pea coat? But we're thinking, no, you'd rock a puffer jacket.
0: So you've got your guess.
2: I reckon you're happy to come down a peg to, say, the Kathmandu level. Sean reckons you're a bit North Face, MacPack
0: sort of guy. No, I didn't say
2: guy.
0: North Face. I said MacPack. I said MacPack.
2: Oh, specifically
0: yeah,
2: MacPack.
0: Yeah, because North, I reckon he's MacPack. Maybe North Face, but I reckon he's a MacPack man.
2: Drum roll. First of all, we do hope you have a puffer jacket. Jerry Whateley, 3 or 4 days out from winter. Are you a puffer jacket man and what brand?
1: I am, but I'm a merch guy. So I've got my 100 years of Cox Plate puffer jacket.
2: Oh,
1: which is which is a North Face Kathmandu style jacket, but yeah, it's branded.
2: Love it. Wow, not many of them getting around. I hope the puff's okay. Throw it in the dryer with a tennis ball if you want the puff back.
0: We catch up with Jared Whateley. Thanks to Hyundai. Get a deal you'd be proud of across a range of new and demonstrator models at Hyundai, maybe like the Kona Hybrid.

0: the Morning Rush, Sean and Monkey, 13 to 8. A Monday on the Morning Rush means it's Radio Jeopardy time. It's a great game. We give you the answer. We give you the answer, but you have to come up with the question.
1: Yeah. Answer today, 30%. We've had a couple of goes, haven't we?
0: Yeah. Marty said this.
2: What percentage of the earth is land?
0: Mm. What percentage of the earth is land?
1: And then that Ken... That was incorrect.
0: Then Ken had a go.
3: At what level are the Essendon footballers playing at?
1: Yeah, he's having more of a go.
0: Yeah, not bad, Ken. That's quite funny.
1: Now, the clue we've given out is it's to do with people. So 30%'s the answer. It's to do with people. What's the question?
0: Give us a call. We'll take your calls next. Have a go. The number is 1300 00 1242.
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0: 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Good morning, Sean and Monkey at 9 to 8. Radio Jeopardy time on a Monday. We love it. We give you the answer. You've got to come up with the question. Now, the answer is 30%. The clue is it's to do with people.
1: Aaron, good morning. The answer's 30. Yeah, good. The answer's 30%, Aaron. What's the question?
15: Oh, I reckon 30% of people have a tattoo.
0: Oh, yeah, these days.
1: Okay, so what percentage of people have a tattoo? Not the question in front of us. Thanks, so I've got a couple. One of which Tanya didn't know about, of course, Shawnee. She
0: Run it by your partner. We've got Gail on 1300 00 1242. The answer is 30%. Gail, what is the question?
16: How many people are redheads?
1: Oh, how many people are redheads?
0: Ooh.
1: Okay.
0: I'd say it's less, but I don't know the answer.
1: I don't know. I don't know what that one is. That might fit, but it's not the question in front of us. Thank you. Let's go to Mon. Mon, good morning.
17: Good morning.
1: The answer is 30%. What is the question?
17: What percentage of the population is left-handed?
1: Oh, Molly Dukas.
0: Yeah.
1: We've had a few texts that in as well. Now, that could be factually correct.
0: Yeah, I don't know. Yeah, it's not the one that we're looking for.
1: Yeah.
17: Oh, bugger.
1: Nah, never mind. Thank you. All right, time for another clue, Shawnee.
0: Let's do it, yeah.
1: Okay, so we know it's to do with people. The answer's 30%. It's about something people have or own.
0: Own.
1: 30% of people have or own.
0: Okay, rightio. Keep them coming. 1300 00 1242. This is Hootie and the Blowfish on the Morning Rush.

0: It's the Morning Rush. Sean and Monkey here, and it's time to play Radio Scattergrees. Who wants to have a crack today on your Monday? The jackpot is $250. Give us a call now. We'll take the seventh caller, 1300 00 1242.
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11: 14 degrees in Melbourne, shower or two at top today, 19, 8 o'clock. Good morning. I'm David Armstrong. Parents are skipping meals so their kids can eat, as more Victorian families struggle to put food on the table every day. The state's biggest food relief organisation has been inundated by working families in recent weeks. Food Bank CEO Dave McNamara has told 3AW Breakfast the situation in the Middle East, along with rising interest rates and food costs, are piling on the pressure.
12: Over the last 6 weeks, our distribution numbers have jumped by 10%. So we've gone from 69,000 people every day to 76,000. Unfortunately, it's not just a spike, it's continuing to grow.
11: In Queensland, to the deaths of fugitive Desi Freeman and the two police officers he shot dead are set to begin today. Separate inquests will investigate the murders of Detective Leading Senior Constable Neil Thompson and Senior Constable Vadim Devat Hota, along with the police operation that ended Freeman's life 7 months later. Retired Homicide Squad Detective Charlie Bezina telling today, the state coroner will hear fresh details about both shootings and the events leading up to them.
13: We're in for some interesting times in relation to how it all led up to that, and the fact that the amount of times that Desi was actually shot by the police, was it justified, and so forth and so on. So there's a lot of people yet to be justified in relation to their actions.
11: Experts believe the shark that killed a man on the Great Barrier Reef was either a tiger or bull shark. The 39-year-old was attacked on Sunday while spearfishing with three others in Kennedy Shoal. Environmental scientist Dr. Dal McPhee says it follows a growing trend in fatal incidents involving sharks.
14: We do have a long-term increase trend in fatal shark bites. Between 2020 and now, we've had 24 in Australia. between 2010 and 2019, there was 20.
11: One Nation MP Barnaby Joyce says he won't get carried away by an opinion poll which shows the party could become the new opposition. The Redbridge survey suggests One Nation could pick up more than 50 seats at the next federal election. In a bid to counter the rise, the Teal Independents are reportedly planning to join forces and form their own party. Mr. Joyce says One Nation is resonating because voters feel ignored by the major parties.
7: There's a lot of time between now and the election, and we'll just take that as a cue to keep going as hard as we can and work as hard as we can for the Australian people to bring about the change that allows Australia to reach its potential.
11: Jewish leaders are slamming the Victorian Labor Party after it passed a motion for the release of a convicted terrorist jailed in Israel. Marwan Barghouti was convicted in 2004 for his role in directing deadly attacks on Israeli civilians. The motion passed at Labor State Conference yesterday. In finance, the dollar is trading at 71.57 US.
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11: Kimi Antonelli has won the Canadian Grand Prix to extend his championship lead. Ferrari's Lewis Hamilton finishing second. It was a disastrous race for McLaren. Oscar Piastri finishing 11th, while Lando Norris retired with a gearbox issue. Western Bulldogs coach Luke Beveridge says there's plenty more improvement in Riley West after his return to form. Dogs forward kicked two goals, had five score involvements and had a vital last quarter tackle in the three-point win over Melbourne. Australian Ilya Tomljanovic has given away a set and a double break to crash out in the first round of the French Open.
16: But I think on the clay it's not the same, maybe like on hard court, and it does sound like a big lead, but at the same time, you know, it was far from over.
11: James Duckworth progressing with a walkover win. And Tottenham has survived relegation from the EPL with a 1-0 win over Everton. That's the latest news and sports.
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19: Good morning, I'm Emma Roberts with your local news and sport. The Young Farmers Advisory Council is seeking expressions of interest for positions including members, chairperson and deputy chairperson. Members of the council will possess knowledge in regional development, farming innovation and leadership experience. Current board member Nick Blanford explains the aim of the council.
20: The real aim of the council was to try and help young farmers in that pathway into farm business ownership and expanding their financial literacy. And it's been a really important step because I think we found early on in the early 2000s that we were losing young farmers from the industry, and the average age of farmers was really increasing. So it's really important to build those pathways to get young people into the agriculture industry.
19: Agriculture Victoria is urging farmers in Hamilton and the surrounding regions to take up its Soil Moisture Monitoring Cropping Report e-newsletter. The program delivers up-to-date soil moisture information from across the state, giving growers insight into how much usable water is stored in the soil. The data is designed to support on-farm decision-making through changing seasonal conditions. Following on from Wear Orange Wednesday last week, the State Emergency Service are now putting a call out for new volunteers. Alistair Drayton, Chief Officer of Operations for the SES, says being a volunteer is a rewarding experience.
21: What it'll actually do for you is it'll actually, I guarantee it'll make a difference in your life, develop new life skills, you'll develop new friendships and relationships. It'll actually give people personal growth in those areas. And we're really encouraging people to come along and learn some new skill sets of which, you know, using a chainsaw, driving a truck, those sorts of things that people can and might not have thought about doing, but they can do so. And in doing so, they're actually assisting the benefit of their community in the time of need.
15: Local sport for Taylor Motors Hamilton, proud supporters of our local community and local sport.
19: Local shooters have delivered strong performances at the Australian Clay Target Association National Championships, representing Hamilton Clay Target Club on the national stage. Roger Duthie and Lincoln Brown competed against the country's best shooters, producing impressive results and continuing Hamilton's strong tradition in clay target competition. And that's the latest in local news and sport.
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23: On the station, giving you the chance to win our 40K countdown, your four-day forecast for Western Victoria. Cloudy for Monday with a shower or two throughout the afternoon and evening. Light winds. Tuesday, cloudy with a high chance of showers and a top of 18. Wednesday, morning showers, cloudy and 17. And for Thursday, a foggy start but cloudy and a top of 17 degrees. Monday, Hamilton, Casterton, Portland and the coast all expecting a top of 17 degrees.
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23: 12 degrees right now.
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28: Jackpot, $250. Lindsay's the lucky person that got through today. G'day, Lindsay.
29: G'day. How you going, Marky?
30: That's Sean. I'm Monkey, but that's all right. That's not a bad start. Lindsay, do you know how to play Radio's Categories?
29: Yes, of course. Familiar.
28: Beg your pardon?
29: Quite familiar with playing.
30: No worries. Just a little bit hard. Are you happy with Lindsay's line here, Sean? It sounds like he might.

0: letter, Lindsay. That's what it's all about. B for Bravo, okay?
1: B for Bravo.
0: Yeah, B for Bravo.
2: Now, Lindsay, all the answers need to start with the letter B, obviously. Don't double up on a word. If you find that you're struggling, say pass nice and quick, and Monkey will come back at the end. Are you good to go?
1: Let's go.
0: Righto, right. Lindsay. Beginning with B, something to do with fire.
1: On fire.
0: Something you eat.
1: Biscuit.
0: Something with a hole in it.
1: Bread.
0: A pet.
1: Pass.
0: A country.
1: Botswana.
0: Something on a calendar.
1: Birthday.
0: Something on a map.
1: Pass.
0: A word associated with finance.
1: Boycott.
0: Something you measure.
1: Big things.
0: Something that makes you nervous.
1: Balloons.
0: A pet. Something on a map.
2: No.
0: Never mind.
2: Lindsay.
0: Yeah, now the balloons.
2: Oh, geez, I'm scared. I'm nervous.
0: The balloons, mate. No, because what? You when people pop
1: creepy
0: them?
1: Creepy clowns in drains with balloons.
0: Creepy clowns in drains with balloons, referring to the movie.
2: Yeah.
0: That's very specific.
2: Yeah, my baby plays the balloons and I get nervous that he's going to
0: whack
2: his head or pop it. Yeah, okay.
0: Yep. Couple of misses there, mate. Never mind. Thanks for playing. We'll pop you in the draw. You could be off to the Lakeside Tourist Park in Halls Gap.
1: Woohoo!
0: Okay.
2: There we go. That's the reaction we want. Radio Scattergrees, it'll be back tomorrow for $300.
0: Now, don't go anywhere. Up next, Mondays with Morrie.

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1: We're going to get back to Radio Jeopardy before we get out of here. But being a Monday, oh, we love this. Back by some sort of demand is Sean doing his Maury Fields impersonation. We call it Mondays with Maury. Maury telling a joke. Here we go.
2: The great Aussie joke. Hey!
3: There's a couple, you see, and they've been married for 35 years. And for the last 25 years, every night as they went to bed, just before he switched off the light, he would kiss her and say, "Good night, mother of three," and then roll over and turn out the light. She was fed up with the good night, mother of three routine and spent a lot of time trying to think of a way of breaking this habit, you see. And she hit upon a plan and really shook things up a bit. She said, the next time he kissed her and whispered, "Good night, mother of three," she replied, "Good night, father of two."
1: Oh, yes. Yes.
0: Hey.
1: Nice, hey, Maury. Yeah. Yep. Yeah, that would have shook it up.
0: Okay, possibly back next Monday. Mondays with Maury. Hey, up next, though, I'll tell you what, our next winning call for the 40K countdown.
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0: 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It's at the... Where is it? 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
17: Dan the the Cash Band sitting here nice, fresh and relaxed to start the final week of the 40K countdown. Can you believe we still have $27,000 left in the kitty? And so far, only two people in the final draw for the major prize, which is being awarded next Monday, right here. Okay, daily winner number 16. We are chasing a Kelly this morning. Let's see if you can turn a Big Mac into some good news.
18: Hello.
17: Kelly.
18: Yes?
17: Dan the Cash Man here. How are you going?
18: Okay, thank you.
17: Oh, that's good. Sorry for a call at a random time, but Kelly, I'm letting you know that you are daily winner number 16 of the 40K countdown.
18: Oh, wow. Thank you.
17: No, listen, it's my pleasure. Now, Kelly, here's the go. You can, if you so wish, become person number 3 in the final draw. That is currently sitting at $27,000. That money's not guaranteed, though, of course. It's a 1 in 3 chance if you opt to take it. Or you could take an instant $1,000 out of the kitty, and that is yours, no questions asked. Kelly, what are you thinking?
18: Oh, my gosh.
17: Sorry to put you on the spot.
18: I might take the $1,000 cash.
17: You sure about that?
18: Yes, I'm okay. Pretty sure.
17: Kelly, well, that is $1,000 coming your way. What are you going to spend that on?
18: I might buy myself some new clothes, actually.
17: Fantastic. Great shout, Kel. Yes. Congratulations. You've got yourself $1,000. You're our most recent winner of the 40K countdown. Well done.
18: Oh, awesome. Thank you.
17: And I'll tell you who's very excited about that as well. And that is Luke and Nicole, the only two people we have in next week's final draw. That major amount is now down to $26,000. But there's only two people in the running for it. What's going on? Four more daily winners to go. Will anyone else go in the final draw? We will find out when Dan the Cashman returns tomorrow. Get out and about, shop local at a participating business. All the details for you online at 40kcountdown.com.au.

0: It is the Morning Rush with Sean and Monkey on a Monday, which means it's Radio Jeopardy time. It's a great game. We give you the answer, but you've got to come up with the question. We'll go through some of the incorrect guesses so far. The answer is 30%. Your answer is 30%. Ken, guess this is the question.
1: At what level are the Essendon footballers playing at?
0: Yeah.
2: Goodbye. Cheeky.
0: Yeah, goodbye, Ken. Then Marty had a go.
3: What percentage of the earth is land?
0: Mm-hmm. Aaron said this.
4: Oh, I reckon 30% of people have a tattoo.
0: Rightio. And then Gail had a go.
5: How many people are redheads?
2: None of which are correct. All might work, but then we gave a clue out. It's about people owning something. So let's go to the phones. Leanne, good morning.
6: Morning, Monkey.
2: The answer's 30%. What's the question?
6: How many Australians own their own home?
2: Oh, yeah.
6: Without a mortgage?
2: Own their own homes.
0: Oh, without a mortgage. Oh, geez.
2: Yeah, that might work, but it's not our question. Thank you, Leanne. Let's go to Danny. Good morning, Danny.
7: Morning.
2: Okay, the answer, Danny, is 30%. What is the question?
7: 30%. Oh, geez, I can't remember now. 30% land. Land is... What of the world or whatever?
0: What percentage of the world is land?
7: Of the world is land?
2: Oh, we had that earlier, didn't we? Because we had someone say about water. Earth versus ocean.
7: No, they said water.
2: Oh, they said water. Okay. You're being a bit more specific. No, not correct, Danny. Thanks, buddy. Let's go to Sophie. Sophie, you're our last caller today. The answer's 30%. What's the question?
8: The question, what is the percentage of people who name their car?
2: Those types. Or you own your car, so that works.
0: Not at the moment. I have named cars in the past, okay.
2: Sophie, that's not correct, but we have to get out of here. Would you like to know the question today, Sophie?
8: I would love to know the question.
2: Okay, 30% is the answer. The question is, how many Australians still own a landline?
8: Never thought of that.
2: A landline. You know what a landline is, Sophie?
8: I sure do.
2: Yeah. So there you go. Thanks for being a part of it. Well done, everyone. We got them again, Shawnee. Be good.
0: Yeah, we'll catch you at 6 o'clock tomorrow.
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10: On the program today, we've come across what looks like yet another rort of federal parliamentary travel expenses. 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
17: 15 degrees in Melbourne, a shower or two atop today, 19 at 8.30. Good morning. I'm David Armstrong. An armed intruder has been taken to hospital after being bitten by a police dog during an arrest in Melbourne South East. Madeline Burke reports.
18: Around 2.30 this morning, a caller to 000 reported three offenders trying to break into their home in Narrewarren North. Police arrived within 3 minutes of that call, arresting three men, including a 37-year-old who was bitten by the police dog. A second man was arrested at a neighbouring property. A third, who was spotted by the air wing hiding near a fence, surrendered as a police dog moved in. Police also seized a knife, a baton and a backpack dumped nearby. Madeline Burke, Melbourne.
17: An unattended barbecue has sparked a large fire at a factory in Dandenong South. The fire impacted seven prime mover vehicles in the early hours of this morning. Nobody's been injured. A bill seeking to reintroduce definitions of a man and a woman into the Sex Discrimination Act is due to go before federal parliament as the new sitting week gets underway. Nationals MP Alison Penfold says the proposed amendment has been in the works for weeks. It is not a direct response to a recent landmark judgment in the federal court. The member for Lynn says she's hoping to at least spark further debate.
19: I'm calling on the Prime Minister to support my bill, but if that's a bridge too far for him, I'm giving him another option. He can work with me to establish a joint select committee into sex-based rights. We can have an inquiry and we can let all Australians have a say.
17: National Senator Bridget McKenzie billed taxpayers for flights and accommodation before and after her son's wedding in Tasmania. A spokesperson maintained Senator McKenzie's 2023 trip was undertaken in accordance with parliamentary rules. They say the senator undertook legitimate activity as the shadow infrastructure minister while in the state. Melbourne and Sydney property prices are expected to fall by as much as 9% by the end of the year. Experts are warning of a years-long correction due to interest rate hikes and Labor's proposed changes to property taxes. In finance, the dollar is trading at 71.57 US.
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17: Stephen King concedes Melbourne wasn't strong enough for long enough in the side's three-point loss to the Western Bulldogs. The D's missing a chance to move into the top four ahead of facing the Giants in Alice Springs on Sunday. Mercedes driver Kimi Antonelli has extended his Formula One championship lead to 43 points with a win in the Canadian Grand Prix. Aussie Oscar Piastri just missed out in the points, finishing 11th. And James Duckworth has joined Novak Djokovic and Alexander Zverev, winning through the second round of the French Open. That's the latest news and sports.
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24: On the station, giving you the chance to win our 40k countdown, your four-day forecast for Western Victoria. Cloudy for Monday with a shower or two throughout the afternoon and evening. Light winds. Tuesday, cloudy with a high chance of showers and a top of 18. Wednesday, morning showers, cloudy and 17. And for Thursday, a foggy start but cloudy and a top of 17 degrees. Monday, Hamilton, Casterton, Portland and the coast all expecting a top of 17 degrees.
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10: It is 25 to 9. Good morning. Well, we've got another travel rule. You just heard it in our news. National Senator Bridget McKenzie, a couple of years ago, in fact, it was 3 years ago now, went down to Tasmania. She gave an interview to a local newspaper about Labor's alleged underfunding of Tasmanian infrastructure. And then, amazingly, on the Saturday night of the weekend that she was down there, her son's wedding took place. Now, look, the whole trip probably cost the taxpayer about $1,000. All right, so it's not much money in the grand scheme of things. Bridget McKenzie repaid about 30% of that. But what I find astonishing, and I don't believe this passes the pub test, is Are we really expected to believe that there was vital parliamentary business in Tasmania on the same weekend that the senator's son happened to be getting married? And the answer is, of course not. The trip was manufactured. Now, we'll never get Bridget McKenzie to admit this, but, you know, we're getting tax rises, you know, capital gains taxes going up, tax on super is going up, the government refuses to index income tax rates and all that sort of thing. So we're going to be paying more and more tax than ever. And part of our tax dollars is going towards funding this rort of federal parliamentary travel expenses. Now, a few weeks ago, we talked about Arnica Wells. Similar thing. She flew to Tasmania for a meeting with, to Adelaide for a meeting with a colleague. The meeting didn't take place, but she went to the colleague's wife's 40th instead. I mean, the whole trip was manufactured so she could attend someone's birthday party. And I did not believe for a moment that Bridget McKenzie coincidentally had vital parliamentary business in Tasmania that just happened to coincide with her son's wedding in the Tamar Valley. Anyway, 133693, mornings at 3aw.com.au. I'm just so sick of it. Like, and every time the politicians say, oh, well, this fits in with the parliamentary rules on travel. Well, who sets the rules? Well, the politicians do. Who writes the rules? The politicians. Who pays for all this? We do. 133693. I mean, if you, you know, sometimes here people have to travel. Now, if I said, oh, well, I need to go up and look at our sister station 4BC up in Queensland, and it just so happens that I'm attending a party up in Queensland at the same time, work would look at me and say, well, there's no way we're doing that. We're not paying for you to go to a party. And yet when it comes to politicians, the pub test doesn't seem to apply. Now, look, to be fair to Bridget McKenzie, she repaid about 30% the cost of the trip. But my point is the trip shouldn't have happened in the first place. There is no way that vital parliamentary business in Tasmania just happened to coincide over the same weekend that her son was getting married in Tasmania. Anyway, we'll look at that more later on. 133693, mornings at 3aw.com.au. In fact, after nine, we're going to speak to Geoffrey Watson, SC. He's director of the Centre for Public Integrity. He's also the man that did that amazing report into Victoria's big bill saying that we had been overcharged as state taxpayers to the tune of at least $15 billion and as much as $30 billion. And just in the last 24 hours, Jacinta Allen has said there is no evidence that any rorting has occurred on the North East Link project, for example. So Geoffrey Watson, the man who did that report into the $15 to $30 billion that disappeared, he'll be joining us after the 9 o'clock news. 133693, mornings at 3aw.com.au. Also today, the fuel crisis. Now, the Strait of Hormuz is still technically closed, although a small number of ships each day do get through. Donald Trump over the weekend apparently was set to announce a breakthrough in negotiations with the Iranians, although just as that was about to be announced, we had that gunman opening fire on the White House. So I want to try and find out today, I mean, has the fuel crisis passed? And I say this because 2 months ago, we were genuinely worried we were going to run out, particularly of diesel, and that, you know, petrol might have to be rationed. Now, that didn't come to pass. And I think, to the government's credit, what it has done, it's gone to a lot of countries like Singapore, like South Korea, and said, right, we send you guys a lot of our gas, and we buy back a lot of the time huge amounts of refined fuel, petrol, diesel, and that sort of thing. And I think Australia got preferential allocation out of those refineries. We send gas that way, they send petrol and diesel back the other way to us. So I want to find out, have we dodged a bullet here? Are we over the worst of the fuel crisis? Have we found other ways to get supplies? Or, as some people say, are we just still using the last of the pre-war stocks and pretty soon they'll run out? We'll find out later on. 133693, mornings at 3aw.com.au. Also today, I want to have a look at crime and punishment. I was talking to a friend over the weekend. We were saying how, you know, these teenage arsonists get off with a slap on the wrist, community corrections orders for setting fire to a business or many businesses and, you know, causing millions of dollars worth of damage. And yet there's virtually no punishment for them. Whereas, you know, if any of us who are motorists get caught drink driving or speeding, we have the book thrown at us. So, you know, we stopped the rates of drink driving that were very common in the 70s and 80s by punishing drink drivers. That seems to work. and yet somehow our courts don't believe in punishing teenage arsonists. I find it bizarre. I want to have a look at this because my predecessor Neil Mitchell wrote a column on the weekend about how the youth road toll is going up, and the suspicion is that this is because of carjackings and teenage kids driving at high speed in stolen vehicles. And there's a suggestion out there that anybody who steals a car, and particularly underage people, they get dealt with in adult courts and they get imprisoned. And again, this idea that if we punish someone for doing the wrong thing, they'll learn their lesson. We seem to have forgotten that in our courts. Anyway, we'll have a look at that later on as well. 133693, mornings@3aw.com.au. Also, if you live in Bendigo, Jacinta Allen over the weekend was out door knocking. We saw this on Channel 7 News. It was very funny. At least one lady shut the door in Jacinta Allen's face. So Jacinta Allen, as we know, is at risk of losing her seat of Bendigo East in the upcoming state election. And apparently she's not often seen in the electorate, but she was out there door knocking on the weekend. If you live in Bendigo and the Premier appeared at your front door, what did you say? What did you do? 133693. And also today, before we go to calls, wedding vows. Is it time we brought them into the 21st century? Comedian Andy Lee will soon get married to his fiancée, Rebecca Harding, and he's removed the term forever from their wedding vows. He actually said, I don't like the idea of forever because if Beck, that's his fiancée, becomes unhappy and finds a better model, Andy Lee says, I think that'll be a better option for her. Now, it's been about 20 years since I've been to a wedding where the bride has agreed to obey the husband all the time. That seems to have disappeared from wedding vows, sadly, I must say. But anyway, that's the modern world for you. Should wedding vows acknowledge that something like 50% of marriages end in divorce? Because that's what Andy Lee is sort of saying. 133693, mornings@3aw.com.au. Lots on the agenda. Let's go to some calls. Laurie, hello.
1: Oh, good morning, Tom. Look, everyone's having a hissy fit about Bridget McKenzie's $1,000 trip to Tasmania. What about Bonehead Bowen, who's spent over $1 million over the past 3.5 years? No one says diddly squat about it.
10: Well, no, we did talk about that last week, but you're right. He's going to all these climate change conferences and in doing so, burning thousands of tonnes of jet fuel, which is, you know, the heights of hypocrisy too, isn't it?
1: Yeah, it sure is, mate. Sure is.
10: Laurie, I guess what angers me about Annika Wells' trip to Adelaide and Bridget McKenzie's to Tassie is not the cost. You know, I think the Adelaide trip was $3,000 or $4,000. The Tasmanian trip was just under $1,000. It's just that I don't believe for a moment that vital parliamentary business just happened to coincide in Annika Wells' case with a friend's or colleague's wife's birthday party. And in Bridget McKenzie's case, the vital parliamentary business just happened to coincide with her son's wedding, which took place down in Tassie. 133693, John, hello.
3: Good morning, Tom. A couple of months ago, I rang you and told you that Jacinta Allen will not win her seat in Bendigo.
10: You did, yes.
3: The people I've talked to, and I've been part of the trade union movement for 50 years, she will not win. But Bendigo has turned into a drug baron. The mall is empty. There's police signs everywhere. She is gone. She is a lame duck.
10: Well, look, keep listening, John. We've got pollster Cos Samaras coming on after 10. There's a whole bunch of things I want to talk to him about. There's One Nation looking like at the moment it might obliterate the coalition at the next election. There's the rise of the Teals, and apparently the Teals, who are all theoretically independents, now want to form a political party together. And there's the possibility, as you put it, that Jacinta Allen will lose the seat of Bendigo East at the upcoming state election. 133693, Andrew, hello.
4: Oh, g'day, Tom. Look, I just find the injustice in this country unbelievable. Look, my daughter is 20. She was with a bunch of girls. She was slightly over the limit, and I'm not excusing it at all. She got her right whack. She got her penalty, lost her licence for 12 months. Now, we have to take her to work, you know, all that sort of thing. And again, she's learned a very valuable lesson. But you can go through the streets of Melbourne with a machete and you can bash a guy with a sledgehammer and get off. Where's the justice?
10: You can set fire to a business and cause over $1 million worth of damage.
4: Yeah, 100%. I mean, I'm not excusing what my daughter did. Not excusing it. But I'm just saying that I said to her, you would have been better off just sticking your head out of the sunroof with a machete and going through the streets of Melbourne.
10: Andrew, I agree. And look, I've lost my licence in the past, twice it's happened, for accumulating too many points, a speeding fine here and a speeding fine there. And it has taught me a lesson. I've been a much more compliant driver since the second time that happened. But I agree. You're slightly over the limit, as your daughter was, is the wrong thing to do. You get punished. You speed too often, as I've done, you get caught, you get punished. But you set fire to things, you walk around a shopping centre with a machete, and you get a community corrections order, which for these teenagers means absolutely nothing. And I don't understand why, with more minor crimes, we agree that punishment works. But with more significant crimes, we say, oh, no, we can't possibly send a teenage arsonist to jail. That might hurt them. Come and join us, 133693, mornings at 3aw.com.au at 8:45.
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10: It is 11 to 9. A few minutes ago, I just said, is the fuel crisis over? Have we found other routes, not including the Strait of Hormuz, to get our petrol and our diesel? Because prices have come down dramatically. Yes, the excise has been cut. And contrary to what we were told 2 months ago, rationing hasn't been necessary yet. Emails are also coming in, mornings at 3aw.com.au. Michael says on this, fuel prices are actually on the rise again. Michael says this is hardly a sign that the crisis is over. Well, we'll get some advice on that later on. And Kate says, since the Premier has claimed there is no evidence of any corruption on the big build, then she must be happy for IBAC to investigate it. Well, Kate, after 9 o'clock, we're going to speak to the man who exposed this corruption. I want to talk to him about parliamentary travel rorts, but I also want to talk to him about the big bill, because you are right. Jacinda Allen, 24 hours ago, said there was no evidence of any corruption on the big build. And yet Geoffrey Watson, SC, he'll be joining us in about 15 minutes. He was the one who came up with the figure of $15 to $30 billion. I mentioned wedding vows before as well. Andy Lee and Rebecca Harding, who are engaged to be married, are not going to commit to staying married forever in their vows. And it's also been about 20 years since I saw a bride agreeing to honour and obey her husband. Dee joins us. Dee, good morning.
0: Hi, good morning.
10: So with wedding vows, I know you can stick in whatever you want, but is acknowledging that the marriage might not last forever, or at least until death do us part, is that a common thing?
0: Yeah. I think a lot of people tend to put in their wedding vows these days. I'll try my best to blah, blah, blah. Like, instead of a promise of forever, it's more, I'll try my best to always whatever it might be. Mm.
10: What about brides honouring and obeying their husbands?
0: Yeah, so that was actually in the I do part of the wedding back in the day, and that wasn't actually a legal part. So these days, celebrants tend to completely throw that part on its head. And we definitely don't do obey, honour and obey anymore. Long gone.
10: More's the pity. All right, thank you, Dee. Wedding celebrant there. Jordan Tunbridge, who you hear doing our news, he's a professional wedding celebrant. He does 3 or 4 weddings each weekend. 133693, Peter, hello.
7: Morning, Tom. How are you?
10: Yeah, good, Peter.
7: I wasn't going to say that. I was going to say, Tom. Anyway, there I am. The wedding vows, till death do us part, should be until our prenup kicks in.
10: Well, you see, the thing about the prenup is I sort of get that with a second marriage, because by definition, if you're having a second marriage, then your first marriage hasn't worked out, so you've got to acknowledge that that might happen. But do you think prenups and things are appropriate for a first marriage?
7: If your parent says you're not getting the inheritance unless you do, of course it goes in.
10: All right, thank you, Peter. One of the interesting changes to the, one of the many negative changes emerging out of the federal budget is that when there's family wealth involved, families look at ways to try and shield wealth that they bequeath to a younger generation from marriage breakups. And that's now getting harder to do because of the attack on family trusts. Because family trusts are discretionary. You can say, well, I'll give you this or I won't give you this, and the trustee can decide. But if they tax that a whole lot more, it means you won't have a family trust, which means they'll have to guarantee to give wealth to certain generations. And if that son or daughter gets married and then gets divorced, then, well, half that money disappears. Rory, good morning.
9: Hey, how you going, Tom?
10: Good, Rory.
9: I'm a firm believer that love, honour and obey should actually be in the wedding vows, but it should be for both parties.
10: Both, right.
9: I think relationships are about submitting to the other. And, you know, sometimes you just have to actually work 100% towards the other way. Otherwise, you know, what are you doing? Why are you in the relationship?
10: Well, what if you're asked to do something that's unreasonable, though, Rory?
9: Oh, look, we're not talking about let's burn down a bloody bottle shop. I mean, obviously, it's within reason.
10: Yeah.
9: But, you know what I mean? If you're not working towards the other person and trying to build a better relationship or a better union, well, what are you doing?
10: I know a couple where the female half came from Queensland, and she organised to go out for dinner on a night when her husband's football team was playing, and he objected. Was he right to object?
9: I think that it depends on what's going on. If that's a major part of his identity, and she already knew that going in, maybe.
10: Well,
9: but she also has the right to say she wants to go to the netball. You're coming along as well.
10: Yeah, well, the problem was, coming from Queensland, she didn't quite understand how important football is in people's lives here in Victoria. Thank you, Rory. 133693. Andre, hello.
11: Hello. My wife and I are happily married. She's happily and I'm married.
10: Does she listen to AW?
11: I'll be in trouble now.
10: Okay. Good on you, Andre. Thank you for being so honest. What's the other joke? This is the woman to the man. What's mine is mine and what's yours is mine. How about that?
9: 133693, mornings at 3aw.com.au, or marriage is a great institution, but who wants to live in an institution, at 5 to 9.
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9: It's almost 9 o'clock. News coming up shortly with David Armstrong. After the news, we're going to speak to Jeffrey Watson SC, Director of the Centre for Public Integrity. I want to talk about the parliamentary travel routes, Annika Wells, Chris Bowen, to a slightly lesser extent, Bridget McKenzie. I get sick as a taxpayer, and I'm sure all of you do too, funding dodgy trips by politicians. But also Jeffrey Watson, with whom we'll speak about that, he's also the man that calculated that between $15 and $30 billion of Victorian taxpayers' money has disappeared into the hands of organised crime from the big build. So we'll look forward to that. Later on in the program, Cos Samaras, pollster, professional pollster, will join us. Jacinta Allen was out door knocking in Bendigo on the weekend. Does this mean she's at risk of losing her state seat of Bendigo East? And also the Teals, who say they're all independent and aren't controlled by anybody, are looking at forming their own political party.
10: 133693 or emails mornings@3aw.com.au or, of course, in 21st Century Wedding Vows. That's all ahead after the news.
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1: 15 degrees in Melbourne, a shower or two at top today, 19, 9 o'clock. Good morning. David Armstrong. Premier Jacinta Allen's claim there's no corruption on the North East Link project has been called into doubt. In announcing the first of the $26 billion project's two tunnels was completed, she declared there is no evidence bikies are rorting the build. Age investigative reporter Nick McKenzie spent years documenting corruption on the big build. He says it's widespread and rampant.
3: This state government, under the leadership of Premier Allen, does not actually want to have a proper, thorough look at all the corruption that has occurred on the big build.
10: Why not?
3: I don't know. I have my theories. The most logical theory is that because the Premier was the minister responsible, she doesn't want to lift under this rock. That's the most obvious theory.
1: Food Bank Victoria is facing the biggest surge in demand in its 96-year history as families buckle under rising living costs. Parents are skipping meals so their kids can eat. CEO Dave McNamara telling 3AW, parents are going hungry in silence.
4: The predominance is working families now. I can give you an example. You know, this mum out in the south of Gippsland who drives her car with her kids to school, parks up the car, walks back home, walks back to school when it's time to pick up the kids, just so that she doesn't have to make one extra trip in the car and the kids don't know.
1: A crime scene's been set up in Essendon where a home has been destroyed by fire early this morning. Police say nobody was inside at the time. The Teal Independents are reportedly in advanced talks to form a new political party to counter the surge of One Nation. Here's Michael Packey.
5: A new opinion poll shows One Nation could decimate the coalition to become the official opposition and leave Labor with a wafer-thin majority. The One Nation juggernaut is also concerning the cluster of independents who've snatched Liberal seats over recent years. It's understood the Teals are in talks to form their own political party to counter the surge. High-profile One Nation MP Barnaby Joyce has ridiculed the move, arguing they don't represent the broader electorate.
6: Is there enough gin and tonic to go around? Is there a yacht big enough to keep them on?
5: Liberal Senator Jane Hume says it's hardly a surprise the Teals could formally join forces.
8: Probably the worst kept secret in Canberra.
5: Labor claims it's not interested in the speculation and is focused on governing. Michael Packey, Canberra.
1: ABC boss Hugh Marks has opened up about the broadcaster's fumbling of the international rights to Bluey. The deal saw the rights go to the BBC. It's costing the ABC up to $2.5 billion a year. He admits securing the rights wouldn't have taken a huge sum of money, around $2 million back in 2017, but the ABC decided it didn't want to take the risk. In finance, the dollar, 71.57 US.
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1: Strategy has cost McLaren any points at the Canadian Grand Prix as Kimi Antonelli extended his lead in the Formula One Drivers' Championship. In wet conditions, Oscar Piastri and Lando Norris both used intermediate tyres as the rest of the top 10 started on slicks, forcing both drivers to pit early. Piastri finished 11th, Norris failed to finish due to gearbox issues. The Australian says the team simply got it wrong.
19: Just one of those things where if it rained a little bit more, we would have looked like heroes, but it didn't, so we looked like idiots.
1: Essendon legend Matthew Lloyd's described the Bombers as the worst side in the AFL, saying the side lacks confidence. Bulldogs coach Luke Beveridge is keeping tight-lipped on Cody Waitman's potential return from a string of injuries this weekend. In tennis, Novak Djokovic, Alexander Zverev and Aussie James Duckworth all posting wins on day one at the French Open. That's the latest news and sports.
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20: I'm Emma Roberts with your local news headlines. The Glenelg Hopkins CMA hosted the Victorian state launch of the National Green Sheep Project in Woolsthorpe last week. More than 70 producers attended the launch and paddock walk at the Midfield Group's farm. The Young Farmers Advisory Council is inviting expressions of interest for roles including general members, chairperson and deputy chairperson. Successful candidates will have knowledge of regional development, innovation in agriculture and leadership experience. And in sport, Hamilton's Angus Ewing is set to wear the green and gold after earning Australian selection following a standout athletic season. The young discus thrower claimed gold at the Australian Athletics Championships, securing his place at the upcoming Oceania Championships in Darwin. And that's the latest in local news and sport.
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23: On the station, giving you the chance to win our 40K countdown, your four-day forecast for Western Victoria. Cloudy today with a chance of showers later on tonight and light winds. Tomorrow, morning showers, cloudy with a top of 17. Wednesday, a shower or two throughout the day and a top of 17. And then on Thursday, a foggy start but a cloudy day and a top of 16 degrees. Today, Hamilton, Casterton, Portland and the coast all expecting a max of 17 degrees.
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10: talking Melbourne. I reckon it's time at 7 past 9 to end the parliamentary, the politicians' travel route. So often they managed to take what they say is travelling on official parliamentary business, and it coincides with a friend's birthday party, a son's wedding. We'll speak to the director of the Centre for Public Integrity in a moment. First, though, some emails. Mornings at 3aw.com.au. John says, with the teen arsonist, what has happened to the Premier's commitment to adult crime, adult time? Well, it's a good point, John. In fact, one thing we know about the Premier, she's actually been out door knocking in her seat of Bendigo East over the weekend. I saw one lady who refused to speak to the Premier and shut the door in her face. Kim says, it seems the only people being punished are law-abiding citizens who make minor mistakes. I agree, Kim. You go more than 10 k's above the speed limit, you get a hefty fine, you lose 3 demerit points. You set fire to a business and cause $1 million worth of damage, and you get a slap on the wrist. And on marriage, modern-day marriage vows, women no longer agree to obey their husbands. That sort of died a while ago. But Andy Lee and his fiancée Rebecca Harding have removed the word forever from their wedding vows. So they're acknowledging that the wedding may not work. Rosanna says, what's wrong with the world today if you can't stay with your partner until death and don't get married and don't have children? Amber, good morning.
26: Oh, yeah. Hi, Tom. I was just wanting to understand a bit better what you meant when you said it was a pity that women no longer say obey in relation to their marriage vows.
10: I'm a traditionalist, Amber. I like the old ways.
26: So I think what you're saying is you think women should say they should obey, but men shouldn't? Is
10: no,
26: that
10: Amber,
26: right?
10: I was joking. And my wife did not say that I was joking. I was just pointing out. My mother, when she was married, would have said that she promised to honour and obey my father. That marriage did not last, by the way. It lasted 20 years. And I don't think any woman promises that anymore.

0: young boys and that message being spread around. And so,
1: well, should husbands obey their wives?
0: No, I don't think either. I don't know. It's negotiation and discussion and how each the couple navigates life together.
1: Well, what do you think of Andy Lee removing the term forever from his vows, essentially acknowledging that the marriage might not last?
0: Yeah, look, I think I don't necessarily think that's a bad thing in terms of each to their own. Some people just say they're just realistic and they know that if you look at statistics, half of marriages don't work.
1: I think it's actually 40%. But look, I take your point. To me, though, it's perhaps setting it up to fail. Maybe second weddings, you might put a time limit on it, but maybe not first ones. Thank you, Amber. But no, I was joking before. I don't expect modern-day women to promise to honour and obey their husbands, but it was very common right up until year 2000, maybe. Okay, so call out Bridget McKenzie this morning. She's a national senator. So 3 years ago, she undertook a trip to Tasmania and said there was official parliamentary business. Going through the records, it seems that the only business she did on the trip was give an interview to a local newspaper about the Labor government allegedly underfunding infrastructure in Tassie, which, by the way, that interview could have taken place over the phone. I mean, you don't have to turn up in person. Almost every interview we do here, for example, is done over the phone. But it just so happened that Bridget McKenzie's trip over the weekend to Launceston coincided with her son's wedding. Now, let's say the trip cost about $1,000. She has repaid $300 of it. But you see, I don't think the trip should have taken place at all. Or then there's Sports Minister Annika Wells, who a while back, you know, flew from Brisbane to Adelaide, allegedly to have a meeting with a colleague. Well, the meeting took place at the colleague's wife's 40th birthday. Now, that trip cost about $4,000. My point is, it's not so much the money here. It's that it is extraordinary how many of these official parliamentary business trips coincide with social events like weddings, like birthday parties. An ex-guest director of the Centre for Public Integrity, Geoffrey Watson, SC. Good morning.
2: Good morning, Tom.
1: Whenever, you know, the spotlight has shone on these trips, we're told, oh, well, everything was done inside or within the parliamentary rules. But don't the politicians set the rules?
2: Look, the whole thing is quite unsatisfactory. When you say spotlight, who's placing the spotlight on it? The press. We're dependent upon the press exposing these things.
1: Well,
2: unfortunately, it's not being dealt with at the right level, which is the primary level. We trust our politicians. Well, I'm afraid they've proven we can't do that. So then there's the second level. They should justify it. Whenever something like this is done, they should justify it. We shouldn't have to wait years for these things to be uncovered by press investigations.
1: Well, that's right. I mean, this was an investigation into Bridget McKenzie's affairs, but the trip itself took place, I think, in February 2023, so it's more than 3 years ago now.
2: It's absurd because, look, I don't know the facts here, but I'll say this much. It would seem like a hell of a coincidence if there was any justifiable arrangement under which it could be said that the primary purpose of the trip was parliamentary business. Doesn't sound right at the moment.
1: Well, what would be interesting to see is how many times a year did Bridget McKenzie, or does Bridget McKenzie, travel to Tasmania? And I wouldn't have thought it was all that often, but I don't know. But it just seems to me extraordinary that this trip happened to coincide with her son's wedding.
2: Yes, and I mean, if you're going to Tasmania, experience shows, sorry, I don't want to tread on toes in Tasmania, but people mainly go to Hobart, not Launceston.
1: That's right. But her son's wedding was 35 minutes drive away from Launceston, so that's where she went.
2: So, I mean, the fact that we're laughing about it is itself a sad reflection of just how bad this system is, that we're dependent upon accidental exposés. I've done a bit of corruption work over the years, Tom, and we used to have a saying after we finished a really deep inquiry, which went incredibly effectively, oh, well, we scratched the surface on that one, because everyone that's caught out, you can bet there's 10, maybe 100, that you haven't found.
1: See, the thing is, in private business, well, A, you don't get unnecessary flights around the country very often because, you know, money is too precious to do that. B, you know, these days the question is often asked, well, okay, do you really need to physically go there, or could you have a Zoom meeting or something instead, which costs virtually nothing? And C, if you were seen to be, you know, attending a wedding, a birthday party or something while on a business trip, then, you know, questions would be asked, like, was that the purpose of the trip here? So it doesn't happen much in

0: the private sector, but it seems to me that when politicians become politicians, they sort of develop this culture of entitlement to our money.
1: That's exactly right. If it happens in the private sector, it only happens at a level where the people are so powerful within an organisation that they regard themselves as unaccountable. I'm a Sydney-sider, but I happen to be in Melbourne today, and I'll have to account for every cent I claim. And that's common. And as you say, most of the time, you would say, justify travelling rather than doing it by Zoom or telephone.
0: Look, speaking of your corruption busting, you might have heard, say, the Victorian Premier, Jacinta Allen, has said there's no evidence of any corruption on the big build. She lists particularly the North East Link project here in Melbourne. Like, it was your work that came up with this estimate of $15 to $30 billion, which had been ripped off. Do you think the Premier is telling the truth here?
1: Tom, you referred to your mum. I'll refer to mine. She used to have a saying, there are none so blind as those who refuse to see.
0: Yeah.
1: Think about it.
0: Yeah.
1: There should be an investigation into this. I mean, I've recorded evidence. I'm not sure whether the Premier has bothered to read my report.
0: Well,
1: certainly haven't bothered to call me, by the way.
0: They don't want to hear what you have to say. Well, look, I mean, the Liberals are going to, if they win the election, which is not guaranteed, a promise to have a royal commission into what you uncovered. But do you think the money is gone? I mean, even if we find out how it disappeared, do you think it's gone now?
1: Yes, I'm afraid it has. The purpose of it would be to expose those who were involved in wrongdoing, but also to expose systems which were so decrepit or negligent that they couldn't pick up what was going on. So you hope it'll never happen again. Fingers crossed.
0: Fingers crossed. Thank you for your time. Geoffrey Watson, SC, Director for the Centre for Public Integrity. So question any Polly's trip where there's a big private component to it, e.g. a friend's birthday party or a son's wedding, and B, the Premier really does not want to look too closely at the multi-billion dollar allegations of corruption on the big bill because she's frightened about what she might find. There are none so blind as those who cannot see. John, good morning.
2: Yeah, good morning, Tom. Last week you were speaking to Colin Baird, who is the son of the soldier who received the VC, and he received an annual payment of about $2,500 so he could discuss with different groups around the country about his experiences. Now, Matt Keogh cancelled that, a yearly allowance of about $2,500, yet it's come out that his wife, on a return flight from Perth to Sydney, business class, for one night to attend a gay pride dinner in Sydney, spent over $6,000.
0: Yeah. And Matt Keogh himself spends $750,000. It's about $350,000 a year travelling around. Look, John, sorry, it was Douglas Baird and Cameron Baird. The late Cameron Baird was his son who was a commando and killed in Afghanistan. You're right. Look, there has been a sort of happy ending. The donations that we were offered, which totaled about $15,000 or $16,000, plus a very generous donation was made by a stockbroker of $20,000, and I think there were some more donations. Douglas Baird and his wife now have the equivalent of about 12 or 13 years worth of that parliamentary travel allowance, which was stupidly cut from them. So they'll be able to continue the work that they've been doing, talking to schools and groups of young people about, you know, pride and patriotism and sacrifice and the sorts of things that their son represented. But you are right. I mean, it was just penny-pinching by this government. And again, we've got politicians of all stripes rorting the travel system, and yet an older couple who lost their son to a war and who simply want to talk to people about it were denied a $2,848 per annum travel allowance. And by the way, I saw an estimate that Doug Baird over the years has spent $300,000 or $400,000 of his own money. So the federal government contribution was tiny and it's been cancelled. 1-3-6-9-3 mornings at 3aw.com.au. Calls and emails are ahead, and also in the world of AI, what should young people study at university? That's ahead at 9:19.
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0: 22 past 9, a lot of emails coming in. Mornings at 3aw.com.au. Ian says politicians get elected to Parliament and they start green, but by the time they finish, they come out yellow and bent like a banana. Yeah, that's true. We're going to talk later on about this. Yet another political party forming. Apparently the Teals want together. They're all nationally sort of separate independents, but there's talk of, you know, Allegra Spender and Monique Ryan and David Pocock forming an actual political party. We're going to speak to Cos Samaras about that after 10. But Joe says, I have a name for the Teals party. They could be called the Karens. Yeah, well, that won't work with David Pocock, but for the others, maybe. And on modern-day wedding vows, Dave says, on the honour and obey thing, if my wife heard that at our wedding, the laughter would have been deafening. Yeah, I don't think... There'd be some girls who want to be very traditional these days, but I've asked the younger ladies who work here and they say if they're ever married, there is no way they're going to promise to obey their husbands. 133693, escape your pricey telco. 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Una, good morning.
13: Oh, good morning, Tom. Why do the politicians have to fly business class? Why can't they travel with everybody else? Are they afraid someone might talk to them?
0: I think you'll find it's exactly that, Una. They don't want to mix with the hoi polloi.
13: Oh, dear. Mm. Oh, dear.
0: No, but you're right. In business, Una, unless a trip is, it depends on from company to company, but usually unless you're flying 3 or 4 hours, you go economy. Because, no one, and thank you for the call, no one needs to sit in business. Look, if you're spending your own money, obviously you can, but when it's taxpayers' money and you're just flying to Sydney, just going cattle class like anybody else does. Amanda, good morning.
4: Oh, good morning. How are you today?
0: Good, thank you.
4: That's good. I'm a marriage celebrant, Amanda Morgan. Mm. So the legal vows are, I call upon the people here present to witness that I, blah, blah, take you, blah, blah, to be my lawful wedded wife. I promise to love you, to care for you, and to respect you for all of my life. And I ask them if they would like to add on until death do us part. 95% say yes.
0: So Andy Lee and Rebecca Harding, they're sort of the outliers here, putting not doing it forever.
4: Yeah, well, not doing it forever. Most of my couples want to do it forever because that's what they're thinking on the day.
0: Yeah. And, of course, Amanda, we know that close to half of weddings don't succeed, but they end. Let's just say they end before their time. Doesn't mean they haven't succeeded. But I mean, no one wants to think about that on their wedding day, do they?
4: Definitely not. They don't think about it.
0: No. All right, thank you. Maybe second weddings are a bit different, third weddings. I know a couple of people have been married three times. You sort of wonder why they keep doing it. You know? It's like, this has not worked for you in the past. Why is it different this time around? But the thing is, these days you don't have to get married anymore. Like in the old days, it was considered terrible if you had a child out of wedlock, like I did, or you lived in sin, as people used to call it. No one cares anymore. So it seems to me, if you choose to get married, you might as well commit, until death do us part, because it's not compulsory to get married in the first place. John, hello.
14: Good morning, Tom. How are you?
0: Yeah, good, John.
14: Just ringing Tom to say about the vows. Yes, you bloody commit to one another. Well, it works both ways. It's not just her saying to you that she'll do as she's asked to do. It's me saying to her, I'll do as I'm asked to do too. And I've been married 56 years, so it's... Yeah. It's half worked out, I'd say.
0: Do you obey, so whatever your wife asks you to do, you just do it?
14: Well, hey, Tom, the quicker I get it done, the quicker I go on to doing what I want to do.
0: Okay, yeah, that's a good point. There are times in married life where it's better just to sort of bite your tongue and not sort of question something. Rona, good morning.
15: Good morning, Tom. Love your show.
0: Thank you.
15: It's just a bit of a gripe. Seemed to be flying under the radar. But with the new change in the co-payment for my aged care and with the Medibank Medicare rebate dropping down below, I think it's 28%, 24% with private health insurance, my husband and I will be paying over $5,000 a year extra.
0: Oh, that's just the extra amount, is it?
15: Yes, because with the co-payment, we both have package. My husband has dementia, so we get help in the house. So the co-payment there for the year, and then the difference between when they're changing with the Medicare thing on private health.
0: Rona, we did talk about this a bit after the budget. There was so much stuff about capital gains tax and negative gearing and family trust. I perhaps didn't get into it as much as I should, but you're right. I think the co-payment has been cut for people over the age of 65. And the government's own budget papers admit that, I think it's 30 or 40,000 pensioners like you will be forced out of private health because they won't be able to afford it and therefore onto the public system. And to me, I look at that and I think, well, you're not really saving that much money, but you are making life that much more difficult for older Australians. Again, I was very surprised about that. There's 10% of the NDIS being ripped off. They should be focusing on that first. Thanks, Rona. And look, good luck with your health insurance. I can say from personal experience, even though it is expensive, it is worth keeping up, and I don't have to tell you that. But I mean, I've got another operation coming up in a couple of weeks, and I've got to say I can see how much it's costing my private health insurance provider. It's costing me a bit too. But, I mean, they're picking up the lion's share, and all of a sudden all those years of payments and not claiming very much suddenly seems worthwhile. David, good morning.
16: Yeah, g'day, Tom. On the lighter side of the wedding vows, on my wedding day, my wife... her English is a second language, and when it came to the line, your lawful wedded wife, her response was, your local wedded wife.
0: I thought she was going to say awful instead of lawful, so local.
16: No, it was local wedded wire, and I just, the crowd cracked up, and I've turned to her and I said, well, is there someone else somewhere else?
0: Oh, dear. And still happily married, David?
16: 100%, mate.
0: Okay, good to hear. There you go. Nothing like mucking up the vows on your wedding day. Two bottles of deportedly handcrafted Heathcote Shiraz coming your way. It is 9:30. News headlines now with David Armstrong. David, good morning.
17: Good morning. The news at 10 o'clock. I'm sorry. Andrew Abdo is the chief executive of the NRL. He was. He's resigned. He's moving on to a job. What's the biggest job in Australian sport that is currently vacant?
0: Tennis.
17: Tennis. He will be more than likely the new head of Tennis Australia. So
0: I thought everything was tickety-boo at the NRL and they were raking it in and about to have a new TV deal and Peter Volandis says it's the most popular sport in the world. And
17: well, Andrew Abdo's got it up and flying, but who wouldn't say yes to the job of running Australian tennis and being in charge of the Australian Open, which will adventure, what, one of the top two or three tennis tournaments in the world? One of the top sporting events in Australia.
0: Runs every itself.
17: Year. It does just a bit. Anyway, big shoes, Craig Tiley. Anyway, Andrew Abdo, he'll have to move down here.
0: He will.
17: Oh. Inquest today into the deaths of fugitive Desi Freeman and the two police officers that he shot dead. They are coronial inquests. They're set down today. I think it's procedural, much of what's going to be happening today. We're going to keep an eye on that. I love this. ABC boss Hugh Marks has opened up about the broadcasters' fumbling and bumbling of the international rights to Bluey.
0: Oh, they sold them for a pittance to the BBC years ago, and they're now worth, oh, some estimates say $2.5 billion. Like, that's 2 years of ABC funding, and they missed out on it.
17: Bluey could fund the entire It is crazy, yeah. Mm. He admits securing the rights wouldn't have taken a huge sum of money back in 2017.
0: $2 million to secure the rights versus they're now worth $2 billion.
17: The ABC decided it didn't want to take the risk. And in sports, strategy has cost McLaren any points at the Canadian Grand Prix. Kimi Antonelli won the race. Wet conditions, basically they went out in the wrong tyres.
0: Mm.
17: And Oscar said, we could have looked like geniuses or idiots. We looked like idiots.
0: Are you married?
17: Yes.
0: Did your wife on your wedding day promise to obey you?
17: Well, she did, but I think she's gone back a bit on that. No, we are very, very happy. And very traditional. You? You? Did you tick with your vows?
0: Yeah, we did, I did not get obey in there. I tried.
17: You did?
0: But no, I didn't get in. Got taken out.
17: Have you got a prenup?
0: No, I didn't have one of those either. 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
0: Thank you, David. More on 21st century wedding vows later on. Andy Lee and his fiancée Rebecca Harding have decided that they will not commit to staying together forever, which is somewhat pessimistic, but you could also say also realistic. More calls ahead, 133-693. 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And if you're a teenager or in your early 20s and you're wondering what to study in the AI era, could a good old-fashioned arts degree be the thing for you? 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
0: It is now 24 to 10. I got an email here from Barbara who says, what about all the overseas trips that Melbourne Lord Mayor Nicholas Rees is taking? Yeah, I heard him on the radio. I think it was Sunday morning. That's right. Darren, James and Nick on a Sunday. Look, I don't think Lord's Mayor should be... That's what they are, Lord Mayors. I don't think they should be taking lots of overseas trips. Nicholas Rees was trying to justify it, saying, look at all the business I'm bringing into Melbourne. Look at this Chinese company which is setting up, you know, in the CBD. At least with Nicholas Rees, the trips appear to be mainly business or all business. Like he's not attending a relative's wedding or having his photo taken with Vladimir Putin like Daniel Andrews did. So I can sort of justify it, sort of, but I agree. You know, the mayor of Frankston. Now, he's been missing in action for a few months. Apparently he's not well or he's doing something to do with his teaching profession. But he also, in the Frankston Council, wanted to set up like his own Department of Foreign Affairs. And I think that would have been a complete and utter waste of money. David joins us. David, good morning.
24: Yeah, hi, Tom. I'm calling from Brisbane, mate. I've been up here on holidays and been here the last 3 weeks and I'm flying back to Melbourne this afternoon, but I just want to comment on the public transport system up here. We've travelled everywhere. We're both retired and we've gone in on the bus and the River Cats and it's been fabulous. Now it's capped at 50 cents for the ongoing future. Yes. It's a brilliant system and it's tap and go. I haven't had to worry about a go card or anything else. It is so simple, mate, and I reflect on Melbourne or Victoria and I think, my God, they are just hopeless.
0: Well, David, you are right. We had a week in Queensland last year and my daughter commented on the same thing. Wow, so she was catching the bus to go and see friends and whatever and she said, Daddy, it's only 50 cents. And it probably stops fare evasion because when it's only 50 cents, you think, well, I don't need to evade because it doesn't cost much in the first place. But we still don't have tap and go here. You know, you still have to use a Mikey card. I know they're rolling out an app, but it doesn't work on iPhones yet and you know, roughly half of people have them. So... Anyway, David, yes, it's not rocket science. Sydney has a similar system. You can use an app. You can just use a credit card. There's no excuse for not paying. And we are lumbered with this 1990s technology known as Mikey, which we chose to try and develop ourselves. So we could have bought a system back in the 2000s off the plan, and it would have cost a lot less money, and it would have had most of the bugs ironed out of it. And instead, we built one from scratch. And the expectation with Mikey was that it would be so good that lots of other cities would want to buy it. Well, I can tell you, there's precisely one city on earth that bought Mikey, and that's Melbourne. Says something, doesn't it? Now, John joins us. What have you noticed, John?
25: Oh, Tom, how are you going?
0: Good.
25: My wife woke up this morning at about just 4 o'clock this morning, saw a reversing beeper from a van, and she got up to have a look. And it was Amazon Delivery Service and delivering a parcel to a neighbour.
0: At 4 a.m.? So that was at 4 o'clock in the morning?
25: 4 o'clock in the morning. Apparently they've introduced a new service, so my, you know, talking to a lot of people this morning. They've introduced that early morning delivery service at 4 o'clock.
0: And you get the early morning wake-up. All right, well, that's interesting. I mean, I suppose you avoid the traffic, don't you? All right, John, we might check that out with Amazon. 4 a.m. deliveries. And you could be in the running for the weekly Word on the Street prize, a $1,000 voucher to spend at Imp Jewellery, the handmade and remodelling specialist. And win that, and automatically you'll be in the draw on Friday for our yearly prize, 60 grand towards a Mercedes of your choice, thanks to Mercedes-Benz Brighton. Save on select new and demonstrator models this end of financial year. So, look, in recent times, we've talked a bit on this program about education, and young people have some difficult choices to make. You know, HEX debts can be quite crippling. You know, you can finish university and have $50,000, $80,000, $100,000 of HEX debts hanging over your head. And that's another reason why young people find it so difficult to get into the housing market, because they've already got this debt. And the banks do ask about your HEX debt when they agree to lend you money. But the other big issue is what to study. Now, I know a lot of young men are saying, I want to be a tradie, I want to drive a ute, I want to be a plumber, an electrician, a plasterer, because they feel that working with their hands will guarantee them a job, whereas a lot of sort of white-collar university degrees might not. And then we've got AI. I mean, AI is, you know, could obliterate the human race, according to some people, but it's certainly starting to take its toll on sort of entry-level graduate jobs. An ex-guest, Vice Chancellor and President, Western Sydney University, Professor George Williams. Good morning.
6: Good morning.
0: Well, if someone's got, you know, a reasonable, well, down here, VCE or the New South Wales, I think you still call it the HSC like we used to, and they can study at university and they can choose things. I mean, apart from professions like law and medicine and architecture, what sort of things should they look at doing to maximise their chances of getting a reasonable job?
6: Well, I think even in those areas, you know, those professions, I think the wicked problem is they've got to think about what the world's going to be like in a few years.
0: Mm.
6: You know, we're thinking at the moment, you know, we might train a nurse who comes in next year. They'll be actually on the ward in 2030. What's that going to look like in a world that is changing so quickly? And at the uni end, I think we know that it's not just reading, writing, and arithmetic. It's reading, writing, and AI. We need to train people to use AI, not just be passive users, but be able to interrogate it, and they need the skills. And to be frank, they also need to be ready for lots of different jobs. My aim is to train people for the jobs that don't even exist yet in about 2030, so they can take on whatever comes.
0: I mean, are you worried that AI will simply replace humans in many categories of job? Like, I read that some accounting firms, for example, and management consulting firms are starting to use AI instead of people at the entry level. Are you worried about that?
6: Yeah, I think that's a really fair concern. And AI is different to other earlier technologies like the Industrial Revolution and the like, which did away with a lot of manual work. We're talking white-collar work, knowledge jobs. What we also know, though, is there's also a massive number of new jobs being created. So that's the key. It's not to train people for jobs as they are now, but to be ready for those new jobs. And actually, we're seeing in key areas that companies, for example, that are embracing AI are actually the fastest growing in employment because they're putting on a lot of people to do different tasks.
0: Now, this may surprise you, but I actually have a Master of Arts degree, an MA. I don't know if it's sort of helped me in what I now do. It might in some sort of strange, sort of ill-directed way. But, I mean, would you still encourage students to do arts degrees?
6: Yeah, look, even more so, to tell you the truth. I think it's gone through a difficult patch in the past, particularly with the pricing, where the Morrison government set it now $52,000 for an arts degree, which is outrageously high and I think unfair. But if you think about what students, these graduates, going to need in a few years working alongside AI systems, it's the human skills, it's critical thinking, imagination, creativity, teamwork, the ability to think deeply about the world in a way that an AI system doesn't do. And actually, an arts degree is one of the perfect combinations. So if you think about a company like Microsoft, they're saying, we want the technical skills, know your AI, but we really want people who've got those bigger thinking skills, bit of philosophy or whatever it might be. So a mix, actually, is often the best protection for students in the long term.
0: Oh, well, I feel better now if when I eventually get sacked from this job, there might be another one. No, but it is interesting because, I mean, I have a daughter who's hopefully going to university in a couple of years, and, you know, she's talking about doing arts, and we've discussed that, and she's got a broad range of interests. But, I mean, I agree with you. I think it can give you a broader perspective on things, but it doesn't necessarily say here's a focus on one thing, but maybe given that the world is so unpredictable, having a sort of broad knowledge of different things is actually a good idea.
6: Yeah, I think that's your insurance, actually. I think it's higher risk to do something that's more narrow and vocational, where you might do radiography or some areas and you might think, is that going to exist in the same form? Yeah. And you've got a skills attuned to a particular type of jobs. On the other hand, if you're ready for whatever comes and you've got some resilience, adaptability, we know that our arts graduates already succeed, but I actually think they'll do even better in that longer term. But the key is, even an arts grad, I'd say, you want to have some AI, some other technical skills in there as well, because you've got to be ready to work alongside these systems.
0: No doubt. Think of your time. Professor George Williams there, Vice-Chancellor at Western Sydney University. 133693, and it used to be that arts is what you did when you couldn't decide what to do, but I don't think that's the case anymore. Anyway, 133693, mornings at 3aw.com.au. And look, already AI is going from something that was essentially amusing, oh, look, it can do a funny picture, it can sing in different voices, that sort of thing, to something that I'm not convinced it actually thinks, but it's very good at quickly disseminating existing knowledge, and that is worth something. Anyway, more calls, more emails ahead. After 10 o'clock news, I want to have a look at the Teals coming together and admitting what we all knew. They are actually a party. They're sort of like conservatives who believe in climate change. I think that's how you'd characterise them. So the Teal Party, and the real, very real possibility that both the Premier Jacinda Allen, who was out door knocking in Bendigo over the weekend, and the Leader of the State Opposition, Jess Wilson, could each lose their seats at the upcoming state election. That's ahead at 14 to 10.
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0: It is 11 to 10. Emails coming in. Mornings at 3aw.com.au. Joyce says, our daughter was recently married and her vows were most untraditional. her husband promised to pretend to like Collingwood. Well, see, I don't think you can do that. You either love them or you hate them. They're the two Collingwood emotions. There's no spectrum, love or hate. I hate them. John rang us before saying his next door neighbour got an Amazon delivery at 4 a.m. Anna's emailed us, said that she recently had a delivery at 2 a.m. Gosh. And Margaret says, how about all politicians get the trips that they travel on paid for at the economy rate? And if they want to upgrade themselves, it should come out of their own pocket. Margaret, very good idea. Weather now for Gameswell. Gameswell offers board games, card games and more, plus Australia's best range of jigsaws. 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Currently it's 15 degrees. Our forecast top is 19 with a shower throughout the day. Richard joins us. Richard, good morning.
4: Good morning, Tom. My name's Richard Welch. I'm the Shadow Minister for AI in Victoria.
0: Oh, yes?
4: Yeah. And so I was very interested in your topic and thought I could agree with you wholeheartedly that in education, the education space needs to evolve and change with AI. And one of the effects of AI is it makes knowledge and information at some levels a commodity. Everybody has access to almost infinite knowledge. So it is the ability to marshal that knowledge intellectually that actually becomes the valuable skill for young people.
0: Yeah. So, I mean, I attended a talk on this a couple of weeks ago. It was the Vice Chancellor from Oxford University in the UK. And she sort of said a similar thing. And her view was that, look, AI is here to stay. It's pointless telling students they can't use it. But see, in my view, it's good at summarising things, but you've still got to be able to interpret the summaries that it provides.
4: I think there's a really important word to add to it, and it's the word applied. So you're quite right. If all AI is doing is summarising existing knowledge, then it doesn't help us. But if it is applied to create new knowledge with humans, so let's say engineering, and you have applied AI to engineering, you will get new structures, new buildings built cheaper. If you apply it to medical technology, you will get cures for cancer. So it's not about simply replicating what is, it's how you apply it. Yeah. Is the key word. And what we should teach the kids is not, we shouldn't teach them AI, we should teach them applied AI. How do you use this as a tool?
0: Yeah, okay.
4: To actually get something further.
0: Well, the thing is, the kid, all right, well, thank you for your time. It's Richard Welch there, just ringing, Shadow Minister for AI here in Victoria. Look, kids are using it, there's no doubt about that. It's what you do with it. My experience with it is somewhat less positive. I can see the fun side of AI, but for example, I read a car review recently done by AI. But see, AI can't go out and drive the car, right? So it needs humans to go and drive the car and write their own reviews. Then the AI sort of summarises the human views. And I look at the AI review and I'm like, well, you don't really know that. You can't, because at the moment at least, until AI is embodied in a human-like robot, you can't actually go out and drive a car and review it in a genuine fashion. Annette joins us. Annette, good morning.
13: Good morning, Tommy. How are you?
0: Not bad.
13: That's good. So, you were talking about marriage vows before.
0: Mm.
13: I've been married twice. The first time was a father, because the first marriage was perfect, but then after 4 years he cheated all the way through. So that was with a marriage celebrant. Then I got remarried a second time, and the first one was younger than me. The second time was older than me, and we did it with a priest, but we did our own vows. We didn't put honour on a babe. We just made our own vows. He made his, I made mine. You know what, Tom, that lasted 16 years.
0: Right, so your second marriage, where you didn't promise to honour and obey, lasted longer than your first marriage?
13: It did. And the funny thing is, when the ex-husband wanted to get married a second time, I tried to advise her, don't do it, he'll cheat. Oh, he won't cheat on me. So how do you think he met you through me? He cheated on me to meet you, and then now he's on his third marriage.
0: Right, okay. Well, they'll get the hang of it by about now, you would have thought. Thank you, Annette. Yeah, it's just interesting. I only bring up wedding vows because Andy Lee, the comedian, who quite often comes on our breakfast show, but Andy Lee and his fiancée, Rebecca Harding, have got rid of the words like to death do us part or that we're marrying forever. So, you know, he's sort of essentially not assuming but acknowledging the possibility that the marriage might not last, which is sad in a way, but possibly realistic. Barb, good morning.
14: Good morning.
0: What's happened, Barb?
14: Can you hear me okay?
0: Yes, I can. Go ahead.
14: Oh, lovely. Love your show.
0: Thank you.
14: I'm ringing regarding the SOHOs. I understand they're a charitable organisation. I'm not sure if they're not for non-for-profit, but I'm in Glen Iris and I have a Natuzzi second-hand lounge room suite, which a family with, you know, four, six kids, three kids, any amount of people would love this a modular Natuzzi lounge suite. And when the SOHOs arrived, they said, no, can't take it.
0: Oh. Well, Barb, I have heard about that because the SOHOs have obviously got to be confident that they can sell these items, and I guess they're a bit like any buyer they're looking at. I don't know, you know, obviously I don't know what your lounge suite is like. Look, we might try and get in touch with the SOHOs. I know they turn away a lot of clothing and stuff like that because too many people try and dump junk on them, and they're not a sort of a rubbish collection company. Barb, we'll check it out. You could be in the running for the yearly Word of the Street prize, $60,000 towards a Mercedes of your choice. Thanks to Mercedes-Benz Brighton, get $5,000 more guaranteed for your trade-in at 5 to 10.
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